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1: Let's get this hour's first check of traffic. Here's New Jersey Fast Traffic.
2: Unfortunately, no good news on 35 in Belmar on your way in the wall. All southbound lanes remain closed right by Belmar Boulevard. That's an ongoing accident investigation, and the left lane remains closed on the northbound side. 88 still closed both ways in Lakewood, right near Pearl Street and Holly Street. That's because of a water main break. 166, that's closed southbound in Tom's River, right near Water Street because of a down pole on the roadway right near Huddy Park, and the right lane's closed on the northbound side. If you're choosing now to hop on the northbound Parkway, it's a good ride for you from Ocean County right up into Essex County. Next report in 15 minutes. I'm Mike Barker on New Jersey 101.5.
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5: New Jersey 101.5 instant weather, partly cloudy for tonight. We'll have areas of fog late, lows down into the upper 50s, and then tomorrow, much warmer, sunshine mixing with some high clouds. Turns into a pretty nice afternoon, highs into the upper 70s and low 80s, and then a little bit on the humid side for Wednesday, highs again up into the low 80s. From the Edison Heating and Cooling Weather Desk, I'm meteorologist John Furyk.
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7: 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It's all about you and the ultimate A to Z playlist.

Werewolves of London. That's Warren Zevon. And we are in the letter W on an ultimate A to Z weekend here in New Jersey, 101.5. 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
1: We'll take a look at your weather forecast right after we see how your roads look. Here's New Jersey Fast Travel.
2: You want to avoid Route 88 for the time being in Lakewood. That is closed in both directions from Pearl Street to Holly Street. That is because of a water main break. Cedar Bridge Avenue, a much better eastbound ride heading to or from Lakewood. 35 southbound, that's closed in Belmar near Belmar Boulevard. That's an ongoing accident investigation involving a motorcycle. Northbound, the left lane remains out of service. 15 southbound in Wharton, right by Main Street. That's an accident taking out the left lane of travel. Next report in 15 minutes. I'm Mike Barker on New Jersey 101.5.
3: New Jersey 101.5 instant weather. Patchy clouds for tonight. We'll have areas of fog later on. Lows down into the upper 50s. And then for tomorrow, sunshine and some clouds. A warmer afternoon. Highs in the upper 70s and low 80s. We extend the holiday weekend by a day. Tomorrow's definitely the day to do it. A little bit more humid on Wednesday. Partly sunny. Highs into the low 80s. From the Edison Heating and Cooling Weather Desk, I'm meteorologist John Fear.
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Ultimate A to Z weekend here in New Jersey. What a 1.5 and the letter W. What a great block of music this is and has been. We started with the Doobie Brothers, What a Fool Believes. We just heard Heart, What About Love. Coming up, we've got Hathaway with What is Love. But first, it's the Romantics, What I Like About You on New Jersey 101.5. Hey!

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2: The big story on this Memorial Day evening continues to be a full closure of 35 southbound in Belmar, right in the area of Belmar Boulevard. That is an accident under investigation, and the left lane remains closed on the northbound side. Route 88, that is closed both ways in Lakewood, right in the area of Pearl Street. That's because of a water main break. And 166, that is still closed down, as it's been for several hours in Toms River, southbound, right near Huddy Park, just south of Water Street. That's because of a utility pole down on the roadway. Northbound, the left lane is blocked. And Route 15 south in Wharton, right by Main Street, a crash. Next report in 15 minutes, I'm Mike Barker on New Jersey 101.5.
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5: New Jersey 101.5 instant weather finally drying out. Partly cloudy tonight. Could be some fog, though, late tonight. Lows into the upper 50s. And then warmer for tomorrow. Sunshine mixing with some clouds. Highs in the upper 70s and low 80s. And then Wednesday looks dry for the most part, though there could be a couple of showers across far South Jersey. Highs into the low 80s. From the Edison Heating and Cooling Weather Desk, I'm meteorologist John Furyk.
6: 69 degrees across New Jersey.
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It's the ultimate A to Z weekend here in New Jersey. 101.5 and the letter W, and that was Aerosmith with What It Takes. And this next song has been featured in the movies Monster, 2003, and Hot Tub Time Machine, 2010, and also in the Trust Fund Pirates 1986 episode of Miami Vice. It's What You Need. It's in excess, New Jersey, 101.5.

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1: Time now to head on out and check on those roads. Here's New Jersey Fast Traffic.
2: Still troubles in Belmar on the southbound side of 35 on your way into Wall. All lanes are closed right near Belmar Boulevard. That is an ongoing accident investigation. And the northbound side, the left lane is out of service. Still could be at least another hour for that closure on 35 south. For the time being, grab Route 71. That is a good ride heading to and from Belmar. 88 still closed both ways in Lakewood from Pearl Street to Holly Street. That's because of a water main break. Cedar Bridge Avenue, a much better ride. And 166 closed southbound in Tom's River right near Huddy Park, just south of Water Street. That's utility pole repairs and one lane closed on the northbound side. Next report in 15 minutes. I'm Mike Barker on New Jersey 101.5.
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9: New Jersey 101.5 instant weather, partly cloudy for tonight. We'll have areas of fog late, lows down into the upper 50s, and then tomorrow much warmer, sunshine mixing with some high clouds. Turns into a pretty nice afternoon, highs into the upper 70s and low 80s, and then a little bit on the humid side for Wednesday. Highs again up into the low 80s. From the Edison Heating and Cooling Weather Desk, I'm meteorologist John Furyk.
10: 69 degrees across New Jersey.

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1: The clock on the wall says it's 9 o'clock. Hi, everybody. It's Eric Potts with you on an A to Z weekend. No. It's not just an A to Z weekend. It's the ultimate A to Z weekend because we're playing all of Jersey's biggest hits in alphabetical order. We are on the letter W throughout this hour. Great W music coming up from Prince, Men at Work, Van Halen. And this one from Journey, it's Wheel in the Sky, New Jersey, 101.5.

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1: Let's check on those pesky roads. Here's New Jersey fast traffic.
2: Head on Route 35 in Belmar. We continue to have a closure with a crash investigation southbound at Belmar Boulevard. Northbound, the left lane is closed. There's fire department activity in Fords on New Brunswick Avenue between Crows Mill Road and Egan Avenue. These fire on New Brunswick Avenue, so try and avoid the area. 10 to 15 upstairs at the George, same on the lower level. Lincoln and Holland look okay. Next report in 15 minutes on New Jersey 101.5.
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7: Hey guys, Bill Spadia here, joined by our friend John, who is with the Men with Tools. 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
8: Stop reminding me how old I am.
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8: Yeah, W2 installers. 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I started the company back in 2013. I still have three of my installers that started with me on day one. Yeah, like my competitors that are using 1099 subcontractors, they're being paid on piecework, so that's speed, right? 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
4: New Jersey 101.5 instant weather. Patchy clouds for tonight. We'll have areas of fog later on. Lows down into the upper 50s. And then for tomorrow, sunshine and some clouds. A warmer afternoon. Highs in the upper 70s and low 80s. We're going to extend the holiday weekend by a day. Tomorrow's definitely the day to do it. A little bit more humid on Wednesday. Partly sunny. Highs into the low 80s. From the Edison Heating and Cooling Weather Desk, I'm meteorologist John Fearick.
5: Your New Jersey temperature, it's 68.
6: Your Memorial Day weekend soundtrack starts here on New Jersey 101.5. From A to Z, we've got every hit lined up alphabetically just for

Prince, When Doves Cry. All right, here's some random trivia for you. The U.S. has approximately 10.4 million residential backyard pools. This includes about 6.1 million in in-ground pools and 4.3 million above-ground pools. They're going to be used a lot this summer, I think. I would venture to say. This is Green Day, When I Come Around, New Jersey 101.

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1: We'll see how your weather looks right after we check on how your roads look. Here's New Jersey Fast Traffic.
2: All right, Eric, on Route 35 in Belmar, we have got an accident investigation. All southbound lanes are closed at Belmar Boulevard. Northbound, the left lane is closed, and the ramp from 138 east to Route 35 is closed as well. 166 in Toms River, both ways at 549. It's a down pole. All lanes are closed southbound. The right lane is closed northbound, and a crash reported on the Atlantic City Expressway westbound between exit 41, or make that between exit 38 and exit 41. And at the Holland Tunnel, we have delays in both directions on the covered road way in Jersey City. There may be an accident. Go with 78. Next report in 15 minutes on New Jersey 101.5.
3: New Jersey 101.5. Instant weather finally drying out. Partly cloudy tonight. Could be some fog, though, late tonight. Lows into the upper 50s. And then warmer for tomorrow. Sunshine mixing with some clouds. Highs in the upper 70s and low 80s. And then Wednesday looks dry for the most part, though there could be a couple of showers across far south Jersey. Highs into the low 80s. From the Edison Heating and Cooling Weather Desk, I'm meteorologist John Furyk.
4: Your New Jersey temperature, it's 68.

It's the ultimate A to Z weekend here on New Jersey 101.5, where we're playing Jersey's biggest hits in alphabetical order for you, and we are up to the letter W right now. We've been in the letter W for a couple hours now. Lots of great music started with W, and that was U2 with The Streets Have No Name. This is my go-to karaoke song. If you listen to this show long enough, you know what it is, and I'll be singing it nice and loud. Let me clear that throat nice and loud while we're playing it. I'll be in the studio. I hope you're going to sing it with me. It's White Wedding, Billy Idol, New Jersey, 101.5.

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1: 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Here's New Jersey Fast Traffic.
2: All right, Eric, Route 35 in Belmar. Problem there with an accident. It's an investigation. Southbound, all lanes are shut by Belmar Boulevard. Northbound, the left lane is closed, and the ramp is shut from 138 eastbound as well. New Brunswick Avenue in Fords, Woodbridge area, both directions. We have fire department activity. This is right between Crows Mill Road and Egan Avenue. And then traveling on the Turnpike and Parkway, not doing too badly. 166 in Toms River, we've got a problem there with a down utility pole. Right lane closed northbound, all lanes closed southbound. Looks like that wreck on the AC Expressway west at 41 is out of the way.

0: across the Hudson leaving New Jersey. We're okay coming back from the Holland Tunnel. Don't take 139, the covered roadway. There's an accident by Tunnelly Circle. Go with 78, the Turnpike Extension. Next report in 15 minutes on New Jersey 101.5.
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0: New Jersey, 101.5 instant weather, partly cloudy for tonight. We'll have areas of fog late, lows down into the upper 50s. And then tomorrow, much warmer, sunshine mixing with some high clouds. Turns into a pretty nice afternoon. Highs into the upper 70s and low 80s. And then a little bit on the humid side for Wednesday. Highs again up into the low 80s. From the Edison Heating and Cooling Weather Desk, I'm meteorologist John Furyk.
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the Ultimate A to Z Weekend here in New Jersey, 101.5. We're finishing up the W's. I think we have one more W song coming up in the next hour. And then we're moving on to the Y. This is Van Halen. Why Can't This Be Love? New Jersey, 101.5.

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2: And Eric, Route 35 in Belmar, an accident investigation closes all southbound lanes after Belmar Boulevard. Northbound, the left lane is closed, and you've got that ramp partially shut from 138 East to Route 35 as a result of that. Also, if you're traveling into Toms River, 166 with a shutdown, southbound right by 549, utility pole down there, northbound, the right lane is closed. Vehicle fire on the shoulder of the eastbound Pennsylvania Turnpike extension of the New Jersey Turnpike. It's right by 130 in Florence, but it's on the right shoulder. Across the Hudson, we're moving along pretty well. Next report in 15 minutes on New Jersey 101.5.
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4: New Jersey 101.5 instant weather, patchy clouds for tonight. We'll have areas of fog later on, lows down into the upper 50s. And then for tomorrow, sunshine and some clouds, a warmer afternoon, highs in the upper 70s and low 80s. We extend the holiday weekend by a day. Tomorrow's definitely the day to do it. A little bit more humid on Wednesday, partly sunny. Highs into the low 80s. From the Edison Heating and Cooling Weather Desk, I'm meteorologist John Furyk.
5: 67 degrees across New Jersey.

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1: Coming up on 10 o'clock in the Great Garden State. Hi, everybody. It's Eric Potts with you on an ultimate A to Z weekend here in New Jersey 101.5. We're playing Jersey's biggest hits in alphabetical order for you. We're finishing up the W's. In fact, this next song is the last W on our list, and we're moving on to the Y's. Lots of great music started with Y coming up this hour. BTO, Rolling Stones, Kim Wilde. But let's finish up the W's with this one. It's Loverboy, Working for the Weekend, New Jersey 101.5.

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3: New Jersey 101.5 instant weather finally drying out. Partly cloudy tonight. Could be some fog, though, late tonight. Lows into the upper 50s. And then warmer for tomorrow. Sunshine mixing with some clouds. Highs in the upper 70s and low 80s. And then Wednesday looks dry for the most part, though there could be a couple of showers across far south Jersey. Highs into the low 80s. From the Edison Heating and Cooling Weather Desk, I'm meteorologist John Furyk.
4: Your New Jersey temperature is 66.
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And we spent the past few hours, the letter W, we've moved now into the letter Y. And you can see we just had You Ain't Seen Nothing Yet, Bachman Turner Overdrive. Now it's Paul Simon's turn. You can call me Al, New Jersey 101.5. 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
1: We'll look at your weather after we check on your roads. New Jersey Fast Traffic.
2: And Eric, a word of a stall on Route 21 northbound at Grafton Avenue in Newark. The right lane is closed. 35 in Belmar is still shut down southbound at Belmar Boulevard. It's an accident investigation. The left lane is closed northbound. This accident that involved a motorcycle. We go into Tom's River, and 166 remains shut down southbound between West Water Street and South Main Street. It's a down utility pole. Northbound, the right lane is blocked getting through the area. And then across the Hudson, leaving New Jersey, GW Bridge, Lincoln, and Holland are moving well. Coming back from the Holland, you'll still want to skip the covered roadway. We've got delays from an earlier accident. Go with the New Jersey Turnpike. Next report in 15 minutes on New Jersey 101.5.
3: New Jersey 101.5, instant weather, partly cloudy for tonight. We'll have areas of fog late, lows down into the upper 50s. And then tomorrow, much warmer, sunshine mixing with some high clouds. Turns into a pretty nice afternoon. Highs into the upper 70s and low 80s. And then a little bit on the humid side for Wednesday. Highs again up into the low 80s. From the Edison Heating and Cooling Weather Desk, I'm meteorologist John Furyk.
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How about another bit of trivia that you really don't even need to know, but why not? A typical $100 bill has an 8.5-year lifespan. I don't know. I've never even had one in my hand, so I wouldn't even begin to tell you. This is the new Radicals. 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
2: All right, Eric, some better news in Belmar. 35 is all open now at Belmar Boulevard. It looks like that police investigation has now concluded of that motorcycle accident. However, we do still have a stall on 21 North at Grafton Avenue in Newark. The right lane's closed. And in Toms River, 166 remains closed southbound between West Water Street and South Main Street. It's all because of a down pole, and northbound, the right lane is closed. Across the Hudson, leaving New Jersey, we're moving pretty well. Again, we still have an accident being cleared from 139, the covered roadway. In fact, it looks like it's just been cleared, so your delays are now easing coming from the Holland Tunnel. Next short in 15 minutes, New Jersey 101.5.
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14: New Jersey 101.5 instant weather. Patchy clouds for tonight. We'll have areas of fog later on. Lows down into the upper 50s. And then for tomorrow, sunshine and some clouds. A warmer afternoon. Highs in the upper 70s and low 80s. We're going to extend the holiday weekend by a day. Tomorrow's definitely the day to do it. A little bit more humid on Wednesday. Partly sunny. Highs into the low 80s. From the Edison Heating and Cooling Weather Desk, I'm meteorologist John Fearick.
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Ultimate 80s weekend here in New Jersey. What a 101.5 playing Jersey's biggest hits in alphabetical order. We're in the letter Y right now, and that was Roy Orbison, You Got It. And this is Kim Wilde, You Keep Me Hanging On, New Jersey, 101.5.

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1: Let's get another check of your roads, New Jersey Fast Traffic.
2: And Eric, on Route 166 in Toms River, we've got a down utility pole. All southbound lanes are closed between West Water Street and South Main Street, and northbound, the right lane is closed. Continue to avoid the area. Parkway's great, no problems on the turnpike. We still have a stall on 21 northbound at Grafton Avenue in Newark with the right lane out. Across the Hudson, leaving New Jersey, GW Bridge, Lincoln, and Holland are fine. Next report in 15 minutes. I'm Mitch Torres on New Jersey 101.5.
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13: New Jersey, 101.5 instant weather finally drying out. Partly cloudy tonight. Could be some fog, though, late tonight. Lows into the upper 50s. And then warmer for tomorrow. Sunshine mixing with some clouds. Highs in the upper 70s and low 80s. And then Wednesday looks dry for the most part, though there could be a couple of showers across far South Jersey. Highs into the low 80s. From the Edison Heating and Cooling Weather Desk, I'm meteorologist John Furyk.
14: 65 degrees in New Jersey.

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1: It's 11 o'clock. Hi, everybody. It's Eric Potts with you on an ultimate A to Z weekend here till midnight tonight, playing Jersey's biggest hits in alphabetical order. We're finishing up the Y's this hour, and we'll go into the songs that start with the miscellaneous numbers, because you have to squeeze them in there somewhere, right? So we'll eventually get to those as we finish out the Y's this hour. And lots of great music coming up from groups like The Cars, Miami Sound Machine, Paul Simon, and this one from Billy Joel, You May Be Right, New Jersey 101.5.

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2: And Derek, 166 in Toms River. We still have a closure southbound between West Water Street and South Main Street. This is because of a downed utility pole. Northbound, the right lane is closed. New Brunswick Avenue and Ford's all open now between Crow's Mill and Egan Avenue. Fire department activity cleared, and the stall was picked up on 21 North at Grafton Avenue in Newark. Still doing pretty well at our crossings. Next report in 15 minutes. Mitch Torres on New Jersey 101.5.
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4: New Jersey 101.5 instant weather, partly cloudy for tonight. We'll have areas of fog late, lows down into the upper 50s, and then tomorrow much warmer, sunshine mixing with some high clouds. Turns into a pretty nice afternoon, highs into the upper 70s and low 80s, and then a little bit on the humid side for Wednesday, highs again up into the low 80s. From the Edison Heating and Cooling Weather Desk, I'm meteorologist John Furyk.
5: Your New Jersey temperature, it's 64.
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1: Time now for our number of the day. I give you a random number, and you try to figure out what it might correspond to. It's not easy because there's no reference, right? The number's 34. What could that possibly represent? I'll tell you in a little bit. Right now, let's check on the roads. Here's New Jersey Fast Traffic.
2: And, Eric, still this problem in Ocean County on 166 in Toms River. All lanes are closed southbound between West Water Street and South Main Street with this down utility pole. Northbound, the right lane is blocked getting through the area. Not a big delay, but if you want to go with the parkway around it, that would be an okay idea. Turnpike is looking good. We're looking okay across the Hudson as well, leaving New Jersey. No problems and no road work at the George Lincoln and Holland Tunnel. Next report in 15 minutes. Mitch Torres on New Jersey 101.5.
3: New Jersey 101.5 instant weather. Patchy clouds for tonight. We'll have areas of fog later on. Lows down into the upper 50s. And then for tomorrow, sunshine and some clouds. A warmer afternoon. Highs in the upper 70s and low 80s. We're going to extend the holiday weekend by a day. Tomorrow's definitely the day to do it. A little bit more humid on Wednesday. Partly sunny. Highs into the low 80s. From the Edison Heating and Cooling Weather Desk, I'm meteorologist John Furyk.
4: Your New Jersey temperature, it's 64.

That's Wanted Dead or Alive with you. Spin me right round, baby, right round like a record, baby, right round. That's just too many right rounds, I guess. We are finishing up the Wise. This is it. This is the last song. This next song is the last song in the Wise, Your Love Outfield. Then we go to some random numbers because we have to squeeze the number songs in there as well, don't we? All right. This is the Outfield, Your Love, New Jersey, 101.5.

It's New Jersey 101.5 and the Ultimate A to Z playlist, where every hit is lined up alphabetically. Let's kick off the next letter. One.

Ultimate A to Z Weekend. That was Miami Sound Machine with 1, 2, 3. We are in the numbers right now. Songs that start with numbers. And we've gone through the entire alphabet. Now we're in the numbers. This is 1999, Prince, New Jersey, 101.5.

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2: And Eric, still keeping an eye on this problem in Toms River and South Toms River. It's 166, which is closed southbound between West Water Street and South Main Street with a down utility pole. Northbound, the right lane is closed there. And then traveling on the Turnpike and Parkway, no problems there. Road work free tonight. Across the Hudson and Delaware, looks like we're moving pretty well. Just a slight delay on westbound 495. If you're coming from the Lincoln Tunnel, it looks like they're doing some work around Kennedy Boulevard. Next report in 15 minutes on New Jersey 101.5.
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14: New Jersey 101.5 instant weather finally drying out. Partly cloudy tonight. Could be some fog, though, late tonight. Lows into the upper 50s. And then warmer for tomorrow. Sunshine mixing with some clouds. Highs in the upper 70s and low 80s. And then Wednesday looks dry for the most part, though there could be a couple of showers across far South Jersey. Highs into the low 80s. From the Edison Heating and Cooling Weather Desk, I'm meteorologist John Furyk.
15: Your New Jersey temperature, it's 64.
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the ultimate A to Z weekend here in New Jersey. What a 1.5 playing Jersey's biggest hits in alphabetical order. We've gone through all the letters, and right now we're in the numbers. We just heard from Matchbox 23 AM, and this is Paul Simon, 50 Ways to Leave Your Lover on New Jersey 101.5.

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1: Hey gang, it's Eric Potts. That's going to do it for me. What a great time I had playing all your favorite songs in alphabetical order all weekend long. Had a great time doing it, and I hope you had a fun time listening to it. I'll be back again later on this week. I'm filling in for Steve Trevelise one or two times this week, so I'll see you in the evening show. And if not, I'll see you next weekend, 7 to midnight, Saturday and Sunday. Thanks, everybody, for hanging out with me over the past holiday weekend, and I will see you guys next weekend or during the week, whatever it is. Be safe, be careful. Here's New Jersey Fast Traffic.
2: And Eric, still that one problem in Tom's River. It's 166, which is closed southbound between West Water Street and South Main Street. It's all because of a down utility pole. Northbound, it's the right lane that's closed. We'll keep you updated on that throughout the night. Across the Hudson and Delaware, no major problems. It's a construction-free night, except for the occasional project, including 495 west of Kennedy Boulevard, although it looks like even those delays near the Lincoln Tunnel have completely cleared out. Next report in 15 minutes on New Jersey 101.5.
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6: New Jersey 101.5 instant weather, partly cloudy for tonight. We'll have areas of fog late, lows down into the upper 50s. And then tomorrow, much warmer, sunshine mixing with some high clouds. Turns into a pretty nice afternoon. Highs in the upper 70s and low 80s. And then a little bit on the humid side for Wednesday. Highs again up into the low 80s. From the Edison Heating and Cooling Weather Desk, I'm meteorologist John Furyk.
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3: New Jersey 101.5 instant weather. Some better weather across the region over the next couple of days after really just an ugly weekend weather-wise. We'll have a partly cloudy sky overnight. Areas of fog down into the upper 50s, and then warmer on Tuesday. Sunshine and some high clouds. Highs into the upper 70s and low 80s. We could have a couple of showers, especially across South Jersey, late Tuesday night and Wednesday morning. Warm and humid for Wednesday. Highs into the low 80s. I'm meteorologist John Feerick.
4: 63 degrees in the Great Garden State.

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1: Here's New Jersey Fast Traffic.
2: In Toms River, there is a closure on Route 166. It's because of a downed utility pole. Southbound, all lanes are closed between West Water Street and South Main Street. Northbound, the right lane is closed. Across the Hudson, leaving New Jersey, no reported problems, no construction, and we're looking okay across the Delaware. Stay alert for crews and equipment along the roadway, roadwork closures, and projects to watch overnight. I'm Andrew Torres on New Jersey 101.5.
3: New Jersey 101.5 instant weather, partly cloudy overnight, areas of fog, lows down into the upper 50s, and then a little bit warmer on Tuesday, sunshine mixing with some clouds, highs into the upper 70s and low 80s, and overall looks like the nice weather continues, although we could see a couple of showers late Tuesday night to first thing Wednesday, especially across South Jersey. Clouds break for some sunshine Wednesday, highs in the low 80s. I'm meteorologist John Furyk.
4: 63 degrees in the Great Garden State.

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1: Now, a check on New Jersey fast traffic.
2: In Toms River, there is a closure on Route 166. It's because of a downed utility pole. Southbound, all lanes are closed between West Water Street and South Main Street. Northbound, the right lane is closed. Across the Hudson, leaving New Jersey, no reported problems, no construction, and we're looking okay across the Delaware. Stay alert for crews and equipment along the roadway, roadwork closures, and projects to watch overnight. I'm Major Torres on New Jersey 101.5.
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3: You only get one for... New Jersey 101.5, instant weather, partly cloudy overnight. We'll have areas of fog, lows down into the upper 50s, and then sunshine mixing with some high clouds on Tuesday. A warmer afternoon, highs in the upper 70s and low 80s. And then warm and humid on Wednesday, highs into the low 80s. I'm meteorologist John Feerick.
4: 63 degrees in the Great Garden State.

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1: Now, here comes New Jersey Fast Traffic.
2: In Toms River, there is a closure on Route 166. It's because of a downed utility pole. Southbound, all lanes are closed between West Water Street and South Main Street. Northbound, the right lane is closed. Across the Hudson, leaving New Jersey, no reported problems, no construction, and we're looking okay across the Delaware. Stay alert for crews and equipment along the roadway, roadwork closures, and projects to watch overnight. I'm Andrew Torres on New Jersey 101.5.
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7: New Jersey 101.5 instant weather. Some better weather across the region over the next couple of days after really just an ugly weekend weather-wise. We'll have a partly cloudy sky overnight. Areas of fog down into the upper 50s, and then warmer on Tuesday. Sunshine and some high clouds. Highs into the upper 70s and low 80s. We could have a couple of showers, especially across South Jersey, late Tuesday night and Wednesday morning. Warm and humid for Wednesday, highs into the low 80s. I'm meteorologist John Fierick.
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1: Here's New Jersey Fast Traffic.
2: In Toms River, there is a closure on Route 166. It's because of a downed utility pole. Southbound, all lanes are closed between West Water Street and South Main Street. Northbound, the right lane is closed. Across the Hudson, leaving New Jersey, no reported problems, no construction, and we're looking okay across the Delaware. Stay alert for crews and equipment along the roadway, roadwork closures, and projects to watch overnight. I'm Major Torres on New Jersey 101.5.
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4: New Jersey 101.5 instant weather. Partly cloudy overnight. Areas of fog. Lows down into the upper 50s. And then a little bit.

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1: Now, a check on New Jersey fast traffic.
2: In Toms River, there is a closure on Route 166. It's because of a downed utility pole. Southbound, all lanes are closed between West Water Street and South Main Street. Northbound, the right lane is closed. Across the Hudson, leaving New Jersey, no reported problems, no construction, and we're looking okay across the Delaware. Stay alert for crews and equipment along the roadway, roadwork closures, and projects to watch overnight. I'm Major Torres on New Jersey 101.5.
3: New Jersey 101.5, instant weather, partly cloudy overnight. We'll have areas of fog, lows down into the upper 50s, and then sunshine mixing with some high clouds on Tuesday. A warmer afternoon, highs in the upper 70s and low 80s, and then warm and humid on Wednesday, highs into the low 80s. I'm meteorologist John Feerick.
0: New Jersey temperature, it's 62.

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1: Now, here comes New Jersey Fast Traffic.
2: In Toms River, there is a closure on Route 166. It's because of a downed utility pole. Southbound, all lanes are closed between West Water Street and South Main Street. Northbound, the right lane is closed. Across the Hudson, leaving New Jersey, no reported problems, no construction, and we're looking okay across the Delaware. Stay alert for crews and equipment along the roadway, roadwork closures, and projects to watch overnight. I'm Andrew Torres on New Jersey 101.5.
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5: New Jersey 101.5 instant weather. Some better weather across the region over the next couple of days after really just an ugly weekend weather-wise. We'll have a partly cloudy sky overnight. Areas of fog down into the upper 50s and then warmer on Tuesday. Sunshine and some high clouds. Highs into the upper 70s and low 80s. We could have a couple of showers, especially across South Jersey, late Tuesday night and Wednesday morning. Warm and humid for Wednesday. Highs into the low 80s. I'm meteorologist John Fierick.
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1: Here's New Jersey Fast Traffic.
2: In Toms River, there is a closure on Route 166. It's because of a downed utility pole. Southbound, all lanes are closed between West Water Street and South Main Street. Northbound, the right lane is closed. Across the Hudson, leaving New Jersey, no reported problems, no construction, and we're looking okay across the Delaware. Stay alert for crews and equipment along the roadway, roadwork closures, and projects to watch overnight. I'm Andrew Torres on New Jersey 101.5.
3: 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Call 911 if you or someone you're with are experiencing the symptoms of a stroke.
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0: New Jersey 101.5 instant weather, partly cloudy overnight, areas of fog, lows down into the upper 50s, and then a little bit warmer on Tuesday, sunshine mixing with some clouds, highs into the upper 70s and low 80s, and overall looks like the nice weather continues, although we could see a couple of showers late Tuesday night to first thing Wednesday, especially across South Jersey. Clouds break for some sunshine Wednesday. Highs in the low 80s. I'm meteorologist John Furyk.
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1: Now, a check on New Jersey fast traffic.
2: Monmouth County, it's an accident on the Garden State Parkway, northbound local lane, south of exit 117 in Hazlitt. A center lane is blocked off because of it. And in Ocean County, we still have the situation on 166. All southbound lanes are closed in Toms River, west Water Street to south Main Street, down Pole. Northbound, the right lane is closed. Crossings, they're still moving well. Next report in 15 minutes on New Jersey 101.5.
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6: New Jersey 101.5, instant weather, partly cloudy overnight. We'll have areas of fog, lows down into the upper 50s, and then sunshine mixing with some high clouds on Tuesday. A warmer afternoon, highs in the upper 70s and low 80s, and then warm and humid on Wednesday, highs into the low 80s. I'm meteorologist John Feerick.
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1: Now, here comes New Jersey Fast Traffic.
2: Monmouth County, it's an accident on the Garden State Parkway, northbound local lane, south of exit 117 in Hazlitt. A center lane is blocked off because of it. And in Ocean County, we still have the situation on 166. All southbound lanes are closed in Toms River, west Water Street to south Main Street, down Pole. Northbound, the right lane is closed. Crossings, they're still moving well. Next report in 15 minutes on New Jersey 101.5.
3: New Jersey 101.5 instant weather. Some better weather across the region over the next couple of days after really just an ugly weekend weather-wise. We'll have a partly cloudy sky overnight. Areas of fog down into the upper 50s and then warmer on Tuesday. Sunshine and some high clouds. Highs into the upper 70s and low 80s. We could have a couple of showers, especially across South Jersey, late Tuesday night to Wednesday morning. Warm and humid for Wednesday. Highs into the low 80s. I'm meteorologist John Furyk.
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1: Here's New Jersey Fast Traffic.
2: Monmouth County, it's an accident on the Garden State Parkway, northbound local lane, south of exit 117 in Hazlitt. A center lane is blocked off because of it. And in Ocean County,

0: we still have the situation on 166. All southbound lanes are closed in Toms River, West Water Street to South Main Street, down Pole. Northbound, the right lane is closed. Crossings, they're still moving well. Next report in 15 minutes on New Jersey 101.5.
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9: New Jersey 101.5 instant weather. Partly cloudy overnight. Areas of fog. Lows down into the upper 50s. And then a little bit warmer on Tuesday. Sunshine mixing with some clouds. Highs into the upper 70s and low 80s. And overall, looks like the nice weather continues, although we could see a couple of showers late Tuesday night to first thing Wednesday, especially across South Jersey. Clouds break for some sunshine Wednesday. Highs in the low 80s. I'm meteorologist John Furyk.
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1: Monmouth County, it's an accident on the Garden State Parkway, northbound local lane, south of exit 117 in Hazlitt. A center lane is blocked off because of it. And in Ocean County, we still have the situation on 166. All southbound lanes are closed in Toms River, West Water Street to South Main Street, down Pole. Northbound, the right lane is closed. Crossings, they're still moving well. Next report in 15 minutes on New Jersey 101.5.
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3: New Jersey 101.5, instant weather, partly cloudy overnight. We'll have areas of fog, lows down into the upper 50s, and then sunshine mixing with some high clouds on Tuesday. A warmer afternoon, highs in the upper 70s and low 80s, and then warm and humid on Wednesday, highs into the low 80s. I'm meteorologist John Feerick.
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1: Now, here comes New Jersey Fast Traffic.
2: Well, that crash was cleared on the northbound Garden State Parkway at 117 in Hazlitt. However, we still have some problems in Ocean County in Toms River. And it's on 166. 166 is closed southbound West Water Street, Toms River to South Main Street, South Toms River. With this down pole, northbound, the right lane is closed. Crossing still moving well in our next report in 15 minutes on New Jersey 101.5.
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3: New Jersey 101.5 instant weather. Some better weather across the region over the next couple of days after really just an ugly weekend weather-wise. We'll have a partly cloudy sky overnight. Areas of fog down into the upper 50s and then warmer on Tuesday. Sunshine and some high clouds. Highs into the upper 70s and low 80s. We could have a couple of showers, especially across South Jersey, late Tuesday night and Wednesday morning. Warm and humid for Wednesday. Highs into the low 80s. I'm meteorologist John Fierick.
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1: Here's New Jersey Fast Traffic.
2: We have a new problem now in Camden County on Route 73, southbound at Cedarbrook Road. It's a downed tree. The right lane is closed. Back to Ocean County, 166, southbound is closed between West Water Street and Toms River and South Main Street and South Toms River. It's a pull down. Northbound, the right lane is blocked. Turnpike and Parkway look good, as do our crossings. Next report in 15 minutes, New Jersey 101.5.
3: New Jersey 101.5 instant weather, partly cloudy overnight, areas of fog, lows down into the upper 50s, and then a little bit warmer on Tuesday, sunshine mixing with some clouds, highs into the upper 70s and low 80s, and overall looks like the nice weather continues, although we could see a couple of showers late Tuesday night, the first thing Wednesday, especially across South Jersey. Clouds break for some sunshine Wednesday, highs in the low 80s. I'm meteorologist John Furyk.
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1: Now, a check on New Jersey fast traffic.
2: Okay, that downed tree was pretty quickly cleared on 73 South at Cedarbrook Road in Cedarbrook, Camden County, so all your lanes are open, but not the case in Toms River on 166. Still shut down southbound West Water Street to South Main Street. It's a down pole. Northbound, the right lane is closed. Across the Hudson and Delaware and in and out of Staten Island, we're still not seeing any problems. Again, no construction this morning. Next report in 15 minutes, New Jersey 101.5.
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1: New Jersey, 101.5 instant weather. Temperatures are mainly in the 60s across New Jersey this morning. Fairly quiet, fairly comfortable. Most of the state will stay dry today. The only chance for raindrops I see going forward will be some sprinkles clipping the southern end of the state. A bit of fog this morning. Look for sun and clouds. It is going to be fairly warm and sticky today. Look for highs in the upper 70s to around 80 degrees. Scattered clouds tonight with another round of fog, lows in the mid-60s. And tomorrow we will see a couple waves of showers and maybe a thunderstorm roll through the state. It is going to be a warm and humid Wednesday with mostly cloudy skies, highs in the lower 80s. Thursday looks more comfortable, mid-70s, partly sunny with a chance of a quick shower. I'm Chief Meteorologist Dan Zarrow.
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1: Now, here comes New Jersey Fast Traffic.
2: Okay, that downed tree was pretty quickly cleared on 73 South at Cedarbrook Road in Cedarbrook, Camden County, so all your lanes are open, but not the case in Toms River on 166. Still shut down southbound West Water Street to South Main Street. It's a down pole. Northbound, the right lane is closed. Across the Hudson and Delaware and in and out of Staten Island, we're still not seeing any problems. Again, no construction this morning. Next report in 15 minutes, New Jersey 101.5.
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4: New Jersey 101.5, instant weather. We've got some areas of fog to start this Tuesday morning, a symptom of some humidity in the air. And yes, you'll feel some stickiness today. 60s this morning, upper 70s for a high this afternoon. Looks like our warmest day since last week's heat wave. Remember that? We'll see sun and clouds today. Just a few sprinkles clipping southern New Jersey as the day goes on. Scattered clouds tonight with fog possible once again, lows in the mid-60s. And then tomorrow looks warm and humid, highs in the lower 80s. It'll be a mostly cloudy day, and we will have to watch for a couple waves of showers and maybe a thunderstorm during the day tomorrow. I'm Chief Meteorologist Dan Zarrow.
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1: Here's New Jersey Fast Traffic.
2: Crash on the Garden State Parkway southbound, south of exit 154 in Clifton. The left lane is closed. Still have this problem in Toms River. 166 is closed southbound between West Water Street and South Main Street. This is because of a down utility pole. Northbound, the right lane is closed. Across the Hudson in Delaware, no reported problems. And our next report in 15 minutes on New Jersey 101.5.
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7: New Jersey 101.5 instant weather. Back to work and back to school today. So now that the holiday weekend is over, of course it's time for the weather to turn beautiful. Now we'll see sun and clouds today. The farther north you are, the brighter the sky will be. The farther south you are, the better your chance of seeing some sprinkles today. It is going to be warmer and fairly sticky today with high temperatures in the upper 70s to around 80 this afternoon. We'll see scattered clouds tonight and possibly some fog, lows in the mid-60s. And then tomorrow looks like a warm and humid May day. Highs in the lower 80s with mostly cloudy skies. Looks like a couple waves of showers and maybe a thunderstorm will come through the state. We lose the humidity on Thursday. It'll be comfortable, partly sunny, with highs in the mid-70s. I'm Chief Meteorologist Dan Zero.
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1: Now, a check on New Jersey fast traffic.
2: Update on 166. All southbound lanes are open between West Water Street and Toms River and South Main Street and South Toms River. But northbound, the right lane is still closed as they make repairs to this downed utility pole. Next report in 15 minutes on New Jersey 101.5.
3: New Jersey, 101.5 instant weather. Temperatures are mainly in the 60s across New Jersey this morning. Fairly quiet, fairly comfortable. Most of the state will stay dry today. The only chance for raindrops I see going forward will be some sprinkles clipping the southern end of the state. A bit of fog this morning. Look for sun and clouds. It is going to be fairly warm and sticky today. Look for highs in the upper 70s to around 80 degrees. Scattered clouds tonight with another round of fog, lows in the mid-60s, and tomorrow we will see a couple waves of showers and maybe a thunderstorm roll through the state. It is going to be a warm and humid Wednesday with mostly cloudy skies, highs in the lower 80s. Thursday looks more comfortable, mid-70s, partly sunny with a chance of a quick shower. I'm Chief Meteorologist Dan Zarrow.
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0: In Toms River, Route 166 still has the right lane closed northbound between South Main Street and East Water Street because of a downed utility pole. Again, the southbound side was closed most of the night and has now reopened. Across the Hudson and Delaware, again, we're off to a good start with no overnight road work. Next report in 15 minutes on New Jersey 101.5.
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9: New Jersey 101.5, instant weather. We've got some areas of fog to start this Tuesday morning, a symptom of some humidity in the air. And yes, you'll feel some stickiness today. 60s this morning, upper 70s for a high this afternoon. Looks like our warmest day since last week's heat wave. Remember that? We'll see sun and clouds today. Just a few sprinkles clipping southern New Jersey as the day goes on. Scattered clouds tonight with fog possible once again, lows in the mid-60s. And then tomorrow looks warm and humid, highs in the lower 80s. It'll be a mostly cloudy day, and we will have to watch for a couple waves of showers and maybe a thunderstorm during the day tomorrow. I'm Chief Meteorologist Dan Zarrow.
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1: Here's New Jersey Fast Traffic.
2: In Toms River, Route 166 still has the right lane closed northbound between South Main Street and East Water Street because of a downed utility pole. Again, the southbound side was closed most of the night and has now reopened. Across the Hudson and Delaware, again, we're off to a good start with no overnight road work. Next report in 15 minutes on New Jersey 101.5.
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8: New Jersey 101.5 instant weather. Back to work and back to school today. So now that the holiday weekend is over, of course it's time for the weather to turn beautiful. Now we'll see sun and clouds today. The farther north you are, the brighter the sky will be. The farther south you are, the better your chance of seeing some sprinkles today. It is going to be warmer and fairly sticky today with high temperatures in the upper 70s to around 80 this afternoon. We'll see scattered clouds tonight and possibly some fog, lows in the mid-60s. And then tomorrow looks like a warm and humid May day. Highs in the lower 80s with mostly cloudy skies. Looks like a couple waves of showers and maybe a thunderstorm will come through the state. We lose the humidity on Thursday. It'll be comfortable, partly sunny, with highs in the mid-70s. I'm Chief Meteorologist Dan Zarrow.
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2: Now, a check on New Jersey fast traffic.
3: Tuesday morning, hope you had a great holiday weekend coming into the first workday of the weekend. We're looking pretty good. No problem so far. The Garden State Parkway, New Jersey Turnpike, and 287, 295 looking okay. Still this problem from the overnight at South Toms River. We got the right lane closed on Route 166 northbound between South Main Street and East Water Street. That's all because of a downed utility pole. All crossings looking okay. Mass Transit is good. And traffic is made possible by True Green. True Green, stop doing it yourself and get a golf course quality lawn the easy way from the official lawn care treatment provider of the PGA Tour. 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Traffic every 15 minutes. Next report, 518. 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

0: Hey, it's EJ to tell you about Star Wars, The Last Jedi in concert. 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
7: New Jersey, 101.5 instant weather. Temperatures are mainly in the 60s across New Jersey this morning. Fairly quiet, fairly comfortable. Most of the state will stay dry today. The only chance for raindrops I see going forward will be some sprinkles clipping the southern end of the state. A bit of fog this morning. Look for sun and clouds. It is going to be fairly warm and sticky today. Look for highs in the upper 70s to around 80 degrees. Scattered clouds tonight with another round of fog, lows in the mid-60s, and tomorrow we will see a couple waves of showers and maybe a thunderstorm roll through the state. It is going to be a warm and humid Wednesday with mostly cloudy skies, highs in the lower 80s. Thursday looks more comfortable, mid-70s, partly sunny with a chance of a quick shower. I'm Chief Meteorologist Dan Zarrow.
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1: Now, here comes New Jersey Fast Traffic.
2: It's a good early start after the long holiday weekend. Garden State Parkway, New Jersey Turnpike, 295 AC Expressway, all in good shape. And so is 287 across Route 80. You name it, you're in pretty good shape, making good travel time. Hudson, Staten Island, Delaware crossings are good. At Toms River, South Toms River, we still have 166 northbound. The right lane closed at South Main Street because of a downed utility pole. Traffic is made possible by Allstate. 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So what are you waiting for? Check Allstate first for a quote today. You're in good hands with Allstate. Next report in 15 minutes. I'm Bob Williams on New Jersey 101.5.
3: New Jersey 101.5 instant weather. We've got some areas of fog to start this Tuesday morning, a symptom of some humidity in the air. And yes, you'll feel some stickiness today. 60s this morning, upper 70s for a high this afternoon. Looks like our warmest day since last week's heat wave. Remember that? We'll see sun and clouds today. Just a few sprinkles clipping southern New Jersey as the day goes on. Scattered clouds tonight with fog possible once again. Lows in the mid-60s. And then tomorrow looks warm and humid. Highs in the lower 80s. It'll be a mostly cloudy day. And we will have to watch for a couple waves of showers and maybe a thunderstorm during the day tomorrow. I'm Chief Meteorologist Dan Zarrow.
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0: From the cities to the shore, you're starting your day with First News. 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
1: 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I'm Rick Rickman, and we've got all your local Jersey updates coming your way, along with traffic and weather. But first, let's get to your news headlines.
2: Over 44% of New Jersey schools have higher levels of lead in their drinking water than federal standards allow, according to a recent State Education Department report. DeAndre Cameron, a policy manager with New Jersey Future, says replacing lead service lines won't fix the problem.
3: So a lot of the problems in school is the actual indoor lead plumbing. And since we're not, you know, ripping out walls and getting rid of the plumbing, we're always going to get some lead.
2: Last year, the state created the School Lead Filters Program to give each district enough funding to install filtered faucets and bottle filling stations. School boards must apply for the grants before the end of September. Jersey City wants to try out camera-assisted parking enforcement. Mayor James Solomon says a pilot program that may start soon aims to target some of the most persistent and visible forms of parking disorder in the city. That includes double parking, blocking bike lanes and crosswalks, and vehicles illegally occupying loading zones. Asian jumping worms can grow to 6 inches long and jump about a foot in the air. They could be in your gardens, potted plants, and soil. Dr. Emil DeVito at New Jersey Conservation Foundation says the invasive jumping worms are harmless to people, but they are bad for our ecosystem.
4: They're spreading all over the place because they're in potted plants and soil, and their eggs are being carried around on the hooves of deer. They're just going to be everywhere. There's nothing anybody can do about it.
2: The red, brown, and sometimes metallic-looking worms eat important nutrients in the soil and leaf litter that New Jersey plants need to sprout and grow. New Jersey foodies, listen up. The Wild Woods has launched its first ever Wild Woods Wednesday food and drink passport. Officials say the passport is a way for visitors and locals to explore the culinary scene throughout the area. Over 40 restaurants and specialty shops are signed up to participate, with the first event scheduled for May 27th. North Hanover police are looking for drivers with tinted front windshields that are illegal in New Jersey. North Hanover Police Sergeant Zachary Taylor says the goal is about education and not about collecting revenue through issuing tickets, saying that people assigned to Joint Base McGuire-Dix Lakehurst may be coming from a state where tinted windshields are legal and they aren't aware of New Jersey's law.
5: It's just trying to educate them that, you know, when they do transfer their vehicle registration from whatever state to New Jersey, you know, they do have to follow the New Jersey traffic laws. Whether people agree or not, it is on the books as if we can't see in, unfortunately, it is illegal.
2: Meanwhile, the ACLU of New Jersey is urging for New Jersey's policing laws to be changed to reduce minor infraction stops. I'm Rick Rickman. Hear the latest New Jersey 101.5 newscast when you want, where you want, and on demand. 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
6: Voters will head to the polls in the Texas Republican primary runoff today for the U.S. Senate between incumbent Senator John Cornyn and State Attorney General Ken Paxton. Last week, President Trump announced his endorsement of Paxton, turning the race on its head. Cornyn fell into disfavor with Trump when he initially didn't back Trump's 2024 presidential run. President Trump honored those who gave the ultimate sacrifice for the country on Memorial Day. He spoke at Arlington National Cemetery to mark the holiday Monday afternoon.
7: We honor those who fell so that our republic might stand, those who died so that our nation could live, those who gave up their sacred light on earth so that the sublime light of American freedom would shine forever and ever.
6: The president also took part in a wreath-laying ceremony at the Tomb of the Unknown Soldier. The U.S. military has carried out what it is calling self-defense strikes against Iranian missile launch sites and naval assets near the Strait of Hormuz. That's according to U.S. Central Command. CENTCOM spokesperson Timothy Hawkins said that the action was taken to protect U.S. personnel from imminent threats posed by Iranian forces. He said the strikes targeted missile positions as well as Iranian boats attempting to lay naval mines in the area. The preliminary rounds of the Scripps National Spelling Bee start today at D.C.'s Constitution Hall. Here's Tammy Trujillo.
8: 247 young spellers from the U.S. and five other countries will compete for the title during the competition. The quarterfinals and semifinals will be held on Wednesday, followed by the finals on Thursday. The winner will receive over $50,000 in cash and prizes, along with a trophy and a medal celebrating the achievement. I'm Tammy Trujillo.
6: And the New York Knicks are heading back to the NBA Finals for the first time since 1999. New York throttled the Cleveland Cavaliers 130-93 in Game 4 to complete a four-game sweep in the Eastern Conference Finals as they aim to win their first title since 1973. I'm Mark Mayfield.
1: 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Here's what you need to know while you're on the road.
9: Holdups now, George Washington Bridge leaving New Jersey with a broken down vehicle. Center lane on the lower level, we see that on the DOT cameras. And the upper level looks better. Lincoln and Holland tunnels are okay. No problems across the Staten Island. South Jersey roads, including the Delaware River bridges, looking good. Turnpike good end to end. And we've got a good ride, early start on the Garden State Parkway. 166 northbound with the right lane closed with the down utility pole at South Main Street and South Toms River. Traffic's made possible by Discover. 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Next report in 15 minutes. 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
10: Your New Jersey 101.5 instant weather. A friendly reminder that today is Tuesday, not Monday. I've already made that mistake a few times this morning. We are counting down the final days of May this week. And on balance, the weather looks pretty good. Now, this morning, temperatures are in the 60s. We've got a couple of 50s to the northwest. We've got some patches of fog around. And today's going to feature a mix of sun and clouds, pretty much where we left off yesterday. A few sprinkles will try to clip far southern New Jersey only. Most of the state will stay dry. Look for highs this afternoon in the upper 70s to around 80 degrees. That's fairly warm, and it is going to feel fairly sticky today, too. Scattered clouds tonight with possible fog, lows in the mid-60s, and tomorrow definitely warm and humid. Highs in the lower 80s with mostly cloudy skies. Now, tomorrow we are looking at a couple waves of showers coming through the entire state, maybe a thunderstorm. Thursday we taste drier air, so it's going to get more comfortable. Should be a nice day with highs in the mid-70s. Right now, Sandy Hook is 62, Vineland 60, Jackson 62.
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3: President Trump honored those who gave the ultimate sacrifice for the country on Memorial Day. He spoke at Arlington National Cemetery to mark the holiday on Monday afternoon.
4: We honor those who fell so that our republic might stand, those who died so that our nation could live, those who gave up their sacred light on earth so that the sublime light of American freedom would shine forever and ever.
3: President Trump also took part in the wreath-laying ceremony at the Tomb of the Unknown Soldier. Members of the 3rd U.S. Infantry Regiment, also known as the Old Guard, placed hundreds of thousands of American flags on graves at Arlington National ahead of the Memorial Day weekend, part of a long-standing tradition known as Flags In. And according to U.S. Central Command, the U.S. military has carried out what it is calling self-defense strikes against Iranian missile launch sites and naval assets near the Strait of Hormuz. The action being taken to protect U.S. personnel from imminent threats posed by Iranian forces. That's politics. I'm Mark Mayfield.
5: Time to get up to speed with the latest financial news. I'm Rick Rickman, and here's your money report with everything you need to know about Wall Street and beyond.
6: Krispy Kreme customers who were caught up in the company's 2024 data breach may be eligible for cash payouts. The company has agreed to a $1.6 million settlement after hackers accessed personal information, including social security numbers and financial data. If you received an official notice, you can file for a $75 payment with no proof, or up to $3,500 if you have documented losses. The deadline to file a claim is June 22nd, and the deadline to opt out or object is June 6th. Consumers can submit claims online through the settlement administrator's website. New Yorkers getting a shot at low-priced World Cup tickets. Scott Pringle reports.
7: Mayor Mamdani says his administration wants to give people a shot at the tournament who could not otherwise afford it. So the mayor says he was able to partner with the World Cup New York, New Jersey host committee. He got a hold of 1,000 tickets at $50 each.
8: We are making sure that working people will not be priced out of the game that they helped to create.
7: The discounted tickets will be available to New York City residents through a lottery. The city will provide free bus transportation to MetLife Stadium to those who win the lottery. 8 World Cup matches are being played outside the city at MetLife.
6: Police officers in Flat Rock, Michigan spent part of their day last week doing someone else's job after an Amazon delivery driver quit mid-shift and just left boxes scattered along the street.
9: We just had an Amazon delivery, but we're pretty sure the Amazon driver maybe just quit her job, but she threw there's cartons and packages all in the road in front of our house, so I don't know if that's something you guys come take care of.
6: Police Chief Steve McKinchick.
10: So I had him have the officers divide them up, and they went, knocked on the doors, and delivered them.
6: And with the long weekend behind us, the summer travel season has officially started. Molly Prescott at Portland International Airport says be prepared. There are 3 days in August when travel is heaviest.
11: The 20th, 23rd, and 27th. So that's a Thursday, Sunday, and a Thursday. Thursdays are going to be looking like some of our busiest days in August.
6: I'm Monica Nelson with your consumer and business news.
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5: This is First News on New Jersey 101.5. I'm Rick Rickman. Here's what's happening in the world of sports.
12: The Knicks destroyed the Cavs 130-93 to sweep the series and advance to the NBA Finals for the first time since 1999. Karl Anthony Towns led New York with 19 points, 14 boards. Talks about the team's mindset following the series win.
13: This team's hungry, and that's the most important thing. Even with an amazing historical win we had tonight, the celebrations were minimal. You know, we really want to get back to work.
12: Jalen Brunson named series MVP. Stanley Cup playoffs. Andrei Svechnikov scored in overtime to lift the Hurricanes past the Canadiens. 3-2, take a 2-1 lead in the Eastern Conference Final from Montreal. Baseball, Astros starter Tatsuya Imai and two relievers combined for a no-hitter, crushed the Rangers 9-0. Nationals smacked 6 homers, torched the Guardians 10-2 in Cleveland. That's sports. I'm Ron DeMoss.
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6: The Mandalorian and Grogu blasted off to a big start at the box office. First Star Wars film to hit the big screen in nearly 7 years, made $100 million over the four-day holiday period and $81 million over the traditional weekend. It brought in another $63 million overseas, pushing its total to $163 million so far. The horror hit Obsession took second, with over $30 million made in its second outing. That's a 39% jump from its opening weekend, a rare feat for a film in its second week in wide release. There's a new documentary from the band Styx and the nonprofit art organization Kaboom Collective.
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8: It's called 20 Years On, and it chronicles the two-decade partnership between Kaboom Collective and the band. It'll feature archival footage from Styx's performance at the Blossom Music Center in 2006 and a 2016 concert special, Sing for the Day, along with interviews and new studio sessions. Since becoming associated, the group's members have returned to perform, mentor, and collaborate with the organization's students. 20 Years On premieres June 6th. I'm Mark Mayfield.
6: And the Book of Mormon returns to Broadway tomorrow. The 7 p.m. performance will be the first at the Eugene O'Neill Theater since a fire back on May 4th. And that's entertainment. I'm Daria Albinger.
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9: A new analysis is raising concerns about Wegovy and an increased risk of eye stroke.
10: The study was based on millions of FDA side effect reports and found the risk signal was nearly 5 times stronger for Wegovy than Ozempic. The condition is called ischemic optic neuropathy and happens when blood flow to the optic nerve is reduced or blocked. The study also found that men using Wegovy showed the highest signal overall, with odds 116 times higher than expected. I'm Lisa Carton.
9: A new study shows a common procedure for heart attack treatment is not providing any benefits, and in women, raises risk. Researchers at Mount Sinai School of Medicine published their findings in the New England Journal of Medicine regarding beta blockers, and they say these drugs did not significantly reduce death, repeat heart attacks, or hospitalization for heart failure in patients whose heart function was preserved. Health update, I'm Sarah Lee Kessler.
5: Now let's dive into the latest in tech, from gadgets to trends that are changing the way we live. Here's what's new in the world of technology.
8: Pope Leo is weighing in on AI. His guidance on preserving human dignity in the face of artificial intelligence is out in the form of his first major theological document. He released a lengthy encyclical on Monday alongside one of the co-founders of Anthropic, warning that technology like AI is fueling global conflicts. William Denslow fills us in.
11: Leo's previously raised concerns over the use of AI in the military, warning the delegation of decisions of life and death to machines could create a destructive spiral. He's also criticized what he says is the environmental devastation caused by harvesting the rare earth minerals used in modern technology.
8: And Waymo is temporarily pausing freeway trips for its autonomous taxi service while it works to upgrade performance in construction zones. Cities affected include Phoenix, San Diego, Los Angeles, and Miami. And severe weather and flooding issues have also led to a pause to all service in Atlanta, Austin, Dallas, Houston, and San Antonio. Tech Report, I'm Mark Mayfield.
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14: George Washington Bridge leaving New Jersey. Lower level broken out vehicle has been cleared. Traffic is not so bad. Lincoln and Holland tunnels off to a good start. And no major problems so far coming up from the shore. The Garden State Parkway, Route 9, 3518, connecting well. Colts Neck up toward New Brunswick. South Jersey roads are in good shape and traffic is made possible by Allstate. 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Next report in 15 minutes. I'm Bob Williams. New Jersey 101.5.
5: 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Here's Chief Meteorologist Dan Zero with the latest weather updates on New Jersey 101.5.
15: In today's Jersey Shore report, freshly posted at NJ1015.com, you'll find a moderate risk, an elevated risk of dangerous rip currents today. Ocean wave heights 2 to 3 feet. That's calmer than it was over the weekend. Water temperature holding steady at 55 to 61 degrees up and down the Jersey Shore. And your UV index today is moderate. Limited sunshine might be your limiting factor for a beach day today, but that's going to get better as the week goes on. You may encounter some fog early on this morning, then a mix of clouds and sun. Could be a few sprinkles in far southern New Jersey today. High temperatures in the upper 70s to around 80 this afternoon. Scattered clouds tonight, could be some fog again, lows in the mid-60s. And tomorrow, warm, humid, and unsettled. Mostly cloudy with a couple waves of showers and maybe a thunderstorm. Highs will be in the lower 80s. Thursday turns even nicer. Partly sunny, more comfortable. Could be a quick shower on Thursday.

0: Day, highs will settle in the mid-70s. Right now, Manasquan 63, Woodbury 62, Westfield 58.
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13: It's 6 o'clock. I'm Jen Ursullo, topping our report this hour. About 300 detainees held inside Delaney Hall in Newark by federal officials have been on a hunger strike since Friday, protesting inhumane conditions and violations of due process. On Monday, Governor Mikey Sherrill, Senator Andy Kim, and other fellow Congress members visited the immigration detention facility, but Sherrill was denied entry because, as a state official, she does not have the same oversight authority as federal lawmakers. Video from later in the day showed clashing between protesters and ICE agents. Protesters later reported being pepper sprayed on Sunday. Senator Andy Kim and Congressman Rob Menendez were granted access for a congressional oversight visit at the facility. They spoke with about 100 detainees who are protesting lack of medical treatment, poor water quality, and inedible food. But federal officials call Sherrill's visit on Memorial Day nothing more than a political stunt. Six people were injured after a boat crashed into a channel marker on Barnegat Bay Monday, according to 6ABC. Emergency crews responded to a marina in the Brant Beach section of LBI just before 6 p.m. State police say two people are in critical condition after being ejected into the water after the hit. The other four suffered minor injuries. Residents say conditions on the water were foggy at the time of the crash. While the channels are pretty well marked, the visibility was not great. Asian worms that can jump a foot in the air are spreading across the U.S., including New Jersey. These 6-inch-long, red-brown, and sometimes metallic-looking worms won't harm gardens or humans. Still, they are bad for the forest because they eat all the organic nutrients in the soil, so native plants can't grow, says Dr. Emil DeVito at New Jersey Conservation Foundation.
14: It's just really unfortunate that we are importing species from all over the world that are doing tremendous harm to our ecosystems, and there's really nothing we can do about it.
13: Despite the myths of drowning them in vinegar and leaving them in plastic bags in the sun, DeVito says Asian worms are here to stay unless money is spent on biological control. New Jersey 101.5 News Time is 6:02. 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
19: At the George Washington Bridge, we've got a 20-minute delay for the upper level, lower level 10. Earlier broken down vehicles have been cleared. Lincoln and Holland Tunnels, they're 5 to 10-minute delays. The Lincoln is the best. Holland Tunnel, 10 to 20-minute delays, especially from 1 to 9. Coming up from the shore, the Garden State Parkway is all right. 166, the right lane is still closed at South Toms River at South Main Street. That's all because of a downed utility pole. No current problems on mass transit. Bob Williams, New Jersey Traffic North.
20: Joel Myra, New Jersey Traffic South. At the ride at Route 1, 295 and 195, you're in great shape. No problems around Mercer County. Just Clarksville Road is still closed off. Just a reminder, no problems at 295. 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
13: 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The New York Knicks are heading back to the NBA Finals for the first time since 1999. New York throttled the Cleveland Cavaliers 130-93 in Game 4 to complete a four-game sweep in the Eastern Conference Finals. The Knicks will take on either the Oklahoma City Thunder or San Antonio Spurs as they aim to win their first title since 1973. Four community colleges have joined hands with a South Jersey university to improve the college transfer process.
15: Stockton University, together with Brookdale Community College, Atlantic Cape Community College, Ocean County College, and Camden County College, have launched the South Jersey Higher Education Alliance. Officials say the alliance is designed to help students move more efficiently from associate degree programs to bachelor's and graduate degree opportunities through strong coordination among the five participating institutions. One of the main goals of the alliance is to expand transfer agreements for students. Annette Petriccioni, New Jersey, 101.5 News.
13: 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And Chief Meteorologist Dan Zarrow's New Jersey forecast is next.
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0: Temperatures are mainly in the 60s across New Jersey this morning. Fairly quiet, fairly comfortable. We've got a little bit of fog this morning. Most of the state will stay completely dry today. The only chance of raindrops I see going forward will be some sprinkles clipping the southern end of the state. Highs this afternoon, upper 70s to around 80 degrees with some sun and some clouds. Scattered clouds and possible fog again tonight, lows in the mid-60s. And tomorrow's going to be warm and humid, lower 80s, mostly cloudy, couple waves of showers coming through tomorrow as well. 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
13: Right now, Stone Harbor is 64 degrees. It's 60 in Hoboken, Lakewood 62. 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

to work in school after a holiday weekend washout. Governor Mikey Sherrill may have gotten what she wanted as ICE agents clash with protesters at an immigration detention facility in Newark. Wildwood police shut down a pop-up party at a rented beach house. Rutgers shuts down a campus fraternity amid allegations of hazing. Good morning, everyone. I'm Eric Scott. Bill is off today. He will be back with us tomorrow. Jen Ursillo has your news updates. Bob Williams and Jill Myra with traffic every 15 minutes. Board op Kathy and producer Thomas are behind the scenes. Chief meteorologist Dan Zarrow says we're finally going to see some brightening skies after a wet holiday weekend. What did you wind up doing all weekend long? Because there really, even though Dan had suggested maybe we would get some late Sunday into Monday clearing, it really remained dreary. I don't think other than the take

0: strike going on at Delaney Hall, which is an ICE detainment facility in Newark. It has been the source of a lot of strife and protests. Governor Mikey Sherrill and a bunch of New Jersey's Democratic congressional delegation showed up on Monday at Delaney Hall. Mikey Sherrill tried to get access to that facility and was denied by ICE. And it was shortly after that that there was a confrontation between ICE agents and protesters that were on the scene. Now, by all information, Sherrill was gone by the time that happened. But New Jersey's congressional delegation, at least a couple of members of them, had remained, including Senator Andy Kim. At one point, tear gas or pepper spray or some type of irritant was deployed by ICE agents. Kim was felled by some of that. There's video where you can see he's being treated for something. Doesn't look like he was hit directly, but it may have been just some residuals. And there were armored vehicles that were rolled out to try to keep protesters under control. And so my question to Mikey Sherrill and to the Democrats and Newark Mayor Ross Baraka, who showed up there, is what did you expect was going to happen? What did you think was going to happen? Mikey Sherrill, since she became governor, has embraced anti-ICE policies, has become the subject of a lawsuit, both personally and New Jersey as a whole, by the Trump administration, as she tries to restrict ICE activity in New Jersey. And I will say again, what did you expect was going to happen? And as we've talked about here, as we've talked about on Jersey Thing, as Bill and I have discussed since Sherrill took office, you're almost goading people into confrontations with ICE to be able to fit your narrative that ICE is bad and just snatching people off the street. And we got a taste of that in Newark on Monday. If you're protesting and you see elected officials show up, their mere presence is kind of egging you on, is it not? The governor put out a statement saying, "My request for access to Delaney Hall was formally denied this morning, raising serious questions about what they are trying to hide from public view." The governor said what she heard from families and advocates was heartbreaking. "The people inside Delaney Hall are fathers and mothers, sons and daughters, and members of our community. In New Jersey, we believe in the rule of law and that everyone deserves to be treated with basic dignity. We have a duty to safeguard the rights, health, and well-being of everyone within our borders," the governor said. Part of that statement doesn't jive with what her policies are. "In New Jersey, we believe in the rule of law." All right, well, the individuals that are being detained in Delaney Hall are in violation of the law. And we have only their family members and their communication to say that the conditions are inhumane. Are they being provided food, shelter? Are they being provided water? Are they being provided the basic human needs? By all accounts, yes. Is it a country club? No, nor should it be. A place where you are being incarcerated should not be a country club. And the end result of what we saw yesterday was violence. Violence on the part of the protesters and a response by ICE, which I think was an incredibly measured response given how volatile that protest looked like it was heading. What do you think? 1-800-283-1015. Is this exactly what the governor was hoping for? Maybe. Fits her narrative. 6:15, we'll get an update of weather and traffic, and then we'll keep unpacking this on New Jersey 101.5. Good morning.
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2: 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Because nobody does.

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3: 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We'll talk more about what happened at Delaney Hall this weekend with Governor Mikey Sherrill after New Jersey Fast Traffic.
4: Good morning, Eric, and good morning, drivers. Garden State Parkway, good early start after the long holiday weekend. However, exiting at 127, there's a crash on 440 going northbound over toward Staten Island, over toward the Toll Plaza, just past Route 35. Traffic is backing up. The left lane is closed. On the turnpike northbound, the truck lanes by exit 15E. That's at least one lane closed north of 14. You've got some big backups there. Hudson River crossings, they're all coming in around 15 to 25, but it delays. Bob Williams, New Jersey traffic north.
5: Joel Myra, New Jersey traffic south. Hey, we have some buildup starting already at 42 on the northbound side, approaching 55 to 295. It's already getting built up. 55 getting slow, hooking on to Route 42 northbound. New Jersey fast traffic is made possible by reamteam.com. 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
6: All right, recapping the big Memorial Day holiday weekend, it was mostly a bust, mostly blah. We had clouds and rain around. Although yesterday afternoon, things brightened up significantly for most of New Jersey, and that's where we're going to pick things up today. With generally pleasant weather ahead, there could be a few sprinkles clipping far southern New Jersey today. We're going to see some pockets of clouds, some fog in spots this morning, but there will be some sun around too. Temperatures are in the 60s this morning. Highs today upper 70s to around 80. That's warmer than it has been, and you're going to notice some stickiness in the air today as well. Scattered clouds tonight with possible fog, lows in the mid-60s, and tomorrow actually looks a bit more inclement again, with a couple waves of showers coming through, maybe a thunderstorm. It's not an all-day thing. Tomorrow's going to be warm and humid. Highs will reach into the lower 80s tomorrow. Thursday turns more comfortable, more refreshing as the humidity falls away. Partly sunny, quick shower. Highs will settle in the mid-70s on Thursday. 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Right now in Barnegat Light, it's 63, Parsippany 56, Old Bridge 59. From the Earth Treasures Fine Jewelers Weather Desk, I'm Chief Meteorologist Dan Zarrow.
3: It is 6:22 now on New Jersey 101.5. I'm Eric Scott. Bill is back tomorrow. And we're talking about Governor Mikey Sherrill and others who showed up at the ICE detention facility, Delaney Hall in Newark, on Monday. And if you think this was not a political stunt, here's the difference, right? Congress does have oversight responsibility over federal facilities, and they are entitled to conduct an inspection. So whatever you may or may not think of Senator Andy Kim, he called Secretary Mark Wayne Mullen at DHS to verify that he would be allowed into the facility on Monday to conduct his congressional oversight responsibilities. And the Department of Homeland Security confirmed that in a statement. Kim was hearing from some of his constituents that there were atrocious conditions inside, and he wanted to go check it out, which he's entitled to do. And he could, in theory, have showed up unannounced, but he did call the Department of Homeland Security, spoke personally to Secretary Mullen, and said, hey, I'm going to show up on Monday. I'd like a tour of the facility. Governor Sherrill has no such authority. and knew. There is no way that she did not know that she was going to be denied entry by ICE. And a spokesman for the Department of Homeland Security in a statement says Governor Sherrill's visit to Delaney Hall is nothing more than a political stunt on Memorial Day when visitation is currently suspended due to riots outside of the facility. That may be a mischaracterization of what was going on. It was a relatively peaceful, though loud, protest up until about that point. But as soon as the governor and the congressional delegation showed up, all that does is empower the protesters to continue. And eventually ICE had to roll out and do something about it. And whether it was mace or tear gas or pepper spray or something, they did deploy something. You can see in some of the video that is posted on social media, people throwing things at ICE agents. And as I've asked multiple times before, what did you think was going to happen? And you can see even in a lot of the photos that were posted either by news media or on social media, people with their cell phones out. And who's encouraging them to video what's going on? Governor Mikey Sherrill even set up a state-sponsored web portal so that you could upload video. Frankly, I'm surprised that things didn't get out of hand on Monday, because it very quickly could have, and that would have fit the narrative. So you can argue that Senator Kim, who is a Democrat, was responding to his constituents and wanted to see conditions inside Delaney Hall for himself, which he is entitled to do as a United States senator. Governor Mikey Sherrill has no such authority. And she showed up as part of a political stunt to generate headlines and to give her additional ammunition to be anti-ICE. You agree? You disagree? And what do you think should be done? Check out the story and look at some of the raw video at NJ1015.com. On Memorial Day, a day when we honor our fallen military, Mikey Sherrill decided she was going to go stand up for illegal immigrants at Newark. So if you have a question about where her loyalties lie, you only need to look at the political stunt that unfolded in Newark. We're going to get an update of news, weather, and traffic with Jan Gentle. Have the latest on this, but also a new wave of grandparent scams have been hitting victims in New Jersey. We'll tell you how to guard yourself against that. And then coming up after we get an update of news, weather, and traffic, we're going to take a quick look down the shore and see what was going on, even though it was pretty much a washout all weekend. There were more horses than there were people on the boardwalk in Wildwood. And it appears to have worked, although Wildwood did shut down another one of these pop-up parties. We'll talk about that. It's 627 on New Jersey 101.5. Good morning.
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17: I'm Jen Ursella, and at 6:30, about 300 detainees held inside Delaney Hall in Newark by federal immigration officials have been on a hunger strike since Friday, protesting inhumane conditions and violations of due process. On Monday, Governor Mikey Sherrill visited the detention facility as protesters were clashing with ICE agents but was denied entry. U.S. Senator Andy Kim was allowed access into the facility on Monday after being previously denied. Members of Congress are legally allowed access to ICE facilities to conduct oversight, but governors don't have the same clearance. A spokesperson for the U.S. Department of Homeland Security says Kim reached out to DHS Secretary Mark Wayne Mullen to make sure he could enter. Federal officials call Sherrill's visit nothing more than a political stunt on Memorial Day, when visitation was currently suspended due to riots outside the facility. DHS has denied that a hunger strike is underway inside the center and that migrants are getting their essential needs met. Over 44% of New Jersey schools have higher levels of lead in their drinking water than federal standards allow, according to a recent State Education Department report. Deandra Kendron, a policy manager with New Jersey Future, says replacing lead service lines won't fix the problem.
18: So a lot of the problems in school is the actual indoor lead plumbing. And since we're not, you know, ripping out walls and getting rid of the plumbing, we're always going to get some lead.
17: Last year, the state created the School Lead Filters Program to give each district enough funding to install filtered faucets and bottle filling stations. School boards must apply for the grants before the end of September. Police are warning seniors of the so-called grandparent scam, an attempt to con the elderly out of their savings by getting them to think one of their grandchildren is in trouble. Last week, Teaneck police got a call from a police department in Minnesota about a scam. The victim got a call from someone pretending to be her grandson, saying he needed $10,000 to help a friend who was in a car crash. Grandma fell for it and mailed the money via UPS overnight to what turned out to be a vacant house in Teaneck. Police were waiting and arrested the man who showed up to get the package. Your New Jersey 101.5 instant weather is next.
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6: Aqua New Jersey Info and Weather Network. Back to work and back to school today. Perfect timing for the weather to turn nicer. We'll see sun and clouds today. A few sprinkles along the southern edge of the state. It'll be warmer and fairly sticky. Highs this afternoon in the upper 70s to around 80 degrees. Tonight, scattered clouds with possible fog. Lows dip into the mid-60s. Tomorrow's going to be warm and humid. Highs lower 80s with mostly cloudy skies. Couple waves of showers tomorrow and maybe a thunderstorm. I'm Chief Meteorologist Dan Zarrow.
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2: 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Americans have paid nearly $45 billion in extra fuel costs since the start of the Iran war. That's according to researchers at Brown University, who say the soaring gas and diesel prices were triggered by the disruption of global oil supplies and the blockade of the Strait of Hormuz. The national average for a gallon of gas has climbed more than 50% since the war began February 28th. AAA puts today's national average at $4.49 a gallon. Opening bell rings this morning, ushering in what will be a holiday shortened trading week. U.S. stock futures are trending higher this morning. Whether you're an athlete or someone struggling with pain, Dr. Jody Serra at the Center for Natural Health and Rehabilitation cares about improving the function of your body. 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
3: Troubles now, Route 78 by Clinton. We get this info from Steven on the I-78 Commiserators Club Facebook page. A car hit a deer. That's eastbound side by exit 15. At least one lane is closed. Watch for delays there. Thanks again, Steven. And Route 202 northbound with a crash up by Milltown Road at Bridgewater. Traffic very slow there. Over to 440, over to the Staten Island bound Outer Bridge crossing. It's a crash by Route 35. Those delays go back to the Garden State Parkway at 127. The Turnpike northbound side very slow past 14 to 15E with a crash, and all three Hudson River crossings averaging about 20-minute delays. Bob Williams, New Jersey Traffic North.
4: Joel Myra, New Jersey Traffic South. Here we go. 55 northbound, very busy from Deptford and exit 58 up through to Route 42. 42 north is also slow and crowded from Route 41 up to 295. So get your sunglasses ready. You haven't used them in a few days, but you're going to need them for the ride this morning. 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That was easy. 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
5: 6:38 on New Jersey 101.5. I'm Eric Scott. Bill will be back with us tomorrow. 1-800-283-101.5. We're talking about the 300 detainees at Delaney Hall that are on a hunger strike, protesting harsh conditions while they are being detained by immigration officials. Governor Mikey Sherrill was among those that showed up on Memorial Day, Monday, at the facility. She was denied entry, which she knew she was going to be denied entry. And DHS calls this nothing more than a publicity stunt. And I'm inclined to believe them. There was no way that she was going to gain access. And even U.S. Senator Andy Kim made the call to Mark Wayne Mullins at DHS saying, hey, by the way, I'm going to show up on Monday. Can I have access? And he does have regulatory authority. As a congressional member, he has oversight over federal facilities. But he made that call. I bet you Mikey Sherrill didn't make that call. Tony and Brick, you're on New Jersey 101.5. What do you think, Tony? Was this a publicity stunt?
6: Yes, yes, it was. And I'm outraged. I had several relatives who were veterans, including a first cousin who was killed in Vietnam. That day, Monday, was to honor the men and women who sacrificed their lives to give us what we have today as Americans, and she made a mockery of it. I ask all veteran groups to send out a statement denouncing what she did for her own political needs and gains. She created a hostile environment for the federal government at that facility. And I said it before, she is a domestic terrorist. She only cares about herself, not America. And again, I lost a first cousin in Vietnam, and that day was to honor him, and she made a mockery of it. Shame on her.
5: Well, Tony, I appreciate your sentiment on that. I mean, look, more than 1.3 million Americans have died in war. And yesterday was the day that serves as a solemn reminder on the sacrifices of those who gave their lives in service to the United States. And if you were a veteran or you've lost somebody in war, I can understand why you would be offended. Sherrill's visit to Delaney Hall yesterday was a political stunt. And I don't know how you can classify it as anything other than that. Pam in Warren County, you're next on New Jersey 101.5. Hi, Pam.
7: Hi, Eric. I think there's no question about where her loyalties lie. There never has been from the beginning. And her behavior, and I think just about every aspect of her behavior, has just always been a political stunt. And to be honest with you, I am so embarrassed about the so-called elected officials that we have in this state. We had a governor that claimed he was hiding an illegal alien above his garage. And now we have this one. And what I saw yesterday of the video of these people at protesting President Trump at Arlington Cemetery was a disgrace. And I also had my first fiance when way back in the early 70s was killed in Vietnam. And not just he, but everybody else, and even previous wars that died for this country, needed to be honored and not treated the way that they were yesterday. It's inexcusable.
5: Yeah, I mean, Pam, I tend to agree with you. I mean, that is the meaning of Memorial Day. It is a reflection on the sacrifices who gave their lives in service to the United States. And look, it is a right to protest. It is your right to protest. And I fully support peaceable protests. And if that's really what yesterday was about, then I'm okay with that. But they were waiting, almost goading those protesters into a confrontation with ICE. This was not, it did not end as a peaceful protest. There was a clash. And frankly, I think the ICE agents showed tremendous restraint. And the mere presence of Governor Sherrill and the mere presence of Newark Mayor Ross Baraka and the congressional delegation, and I will even give a pass to the congressional delegation. So you had Senator Andy Kim, Congresswoman Nellie Poe, Congressman Rob Menendez, Congresswoman LaMonica McIver, who's already facing charges for assaulting an ICE agent the last time she showed up, Congresswoman Analia Mejia, and others showed up. Now, if you are a congressional member, you can agree or disagree with their positions on this, but they do have the right of oversight and to tour the facility. What were they protesting? Well, I mean, take some of it with a grain of salt. Kim specifically said he heard from a pregnant woman who wasn't receiving prenatal medical care, another woman who miscarried while being detained in Newark, he talked to an 18-year-old high school student who was being detained and not allowed to graduate. I don't know that any of those things are true. And then you have Mikey Sherrill saying, in New Jersey, we believe in the rule of law. No, you don't. Only the laws that fit your narrative. Because if you are in the United States illegally, you are in violation of law. That gets left out of her narrative. 644 on New Jersey 101.5. 1-800-283-1015 is our telephone number. We'll continue to unpack this. If you want to have a comment on this, I would love to hear from you. And look, if you're involved with a veterans group and this offends you, I'd like to hear from you as well. Why couldn't this have been done on Sunday? Why did it have to be done on Memorial Day? And then, oh, by the way, I've got some good news to share with you. A little Jersey pride, little nugget of Jersey pride that might make you smile on this Tuesday. That's coming up after we get an update of weather and traffic. Bob and Jill and Dan in 3 minutes. It's 6:45 on New Jersey 101.5. 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
9: Got a little bit of Jersey pride to share with you this morning. We'll talk about that after New Jersey Fast Traffic.
10: On the Turnpike northbound side, the truck lanes by exit 15E, an accident. One lane is blocked. Garden State Parkway, very slow exiting at 127. There's a crash still on 440 on your way to the Outer Bridge crossing right before you get to the Staten Island tolls. At least one lane is out. Big backups there. Gothel's Bridge is better. Parkway is getting slow northbound by exit 140 and 145. Not much happening out of Ocean and Monmouth counties on the Parkway this morning. 78 eastbound, van into a deer by exit 15. Traffic is backed up from at least exit 12 and 202 northbound with a crash coming up toward Milltown Road at Bridgewater and Branchburg. 20-plus Hudson River crossings. Bob Williams, New Jersey Traffic North.
11: Joel Myra, New Jersey Traffic South. Hey, listen up. Burlington County 206 has an accident. It's coming up out of the Pemberton area and up through towards Monmouth Road, Route 537. Right now, 206 is closed with this accident knocking down the

0: traffic signal. So that's on the northbound side only that it is shut down. But it's still a mess, and they're going to squish you by on the southbound side. That's 206 North in Burlington County, Pemberton, Springfield Township area. 55 North is slow at exit 56 to Route 42. 42 North packs from Lower Landing Road up to 295. 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Next report in 15 minutes on New Jersey 101.5.
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2: There are no major storm systems on the horizon. Very little rain in the forecast. There is a batch of showers coming up tomorrow that we have to talk about. We do have some humidity in the air. You're going to see that humidity this morning with some fog around, and you're going to feel it in the air today, too. A little bit of stickiness. Temperatures are mainly in the 60s now, and we'll see highs in the upper 70s to around 80 today. Mixed clouds and sun. Could be a few sprinkles clipping southern New Jersey as the day goes on. Tonight, scattered clouds with some fog. Lows in the mid-60s. And again, tomorrow could be a little unsettled with a couple waves of showers, maybe a thunderstorm. It is going to be warm and humid tomorrow. Highs in the lower 80s. A little summer-like there. And then Thursday, partly sunny. Chance of a quick shower. It is going to turn more comfortable, refreshing as humidity falls away. Highs will be in the mid-70s Thursday. Sunshine in mid-70s on Friday should make for a beautiful day. 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Right now, Cape May is 64, Newark is 60, Woodbridge 63. From the Earth Treasures Fine Jewelers Weather Desk, I'm Chief Meteorologist Dan Zarro.
1: 6:53 on New Jersey 101.5. Wrapping up this conversation on Governor Mike East Sherrill's political stunt showing up at Delaney Hall, the immigrant detention facility run by ICE in Newark. She did post on her Facebook and Twitter pages a remember and honor post for Memorial Day, but spent far more time with a lot of photos of her visit to Delaney Hall, where she knew she was not going to be allowed access. And not everybody on the app chat agrees, although Alan in Farmingdale writes, just when you think you can't get any worse than Murphy, we have Cheryl, who puts detainees in priority over our fallen heroes on Memorial Day. What a pathetic display of priorities. And then Jackie and Neptune with the exact opposite. We have the best governor ever. Took her Memorial Day to protest obscenely inhumane conditions at Delaney Hall. Thank you, Mikey. New Jersey is proud of you. You might be in the minority, Jackie, although I don't know. But here was a bit of good news, and I want to thank... who was it? Ron in Rockaway brought it to my attention that there was a big win for Princeton University as they prevented Notre Dame from winning its third men's lacrosse championship on Monday, scoring 11 unanswered goals in the first half on the way to a 16-9 victory in the national title game in Charlottesville, Virginia. This is the Tigers' first men's lacrosse national championship since 2001, the seventh title in program history. So congratulations to the Princeton University Tigers. They are the NCAA men's lacrosse champions this year. Jen is going to have the latest on those anti-ICE protests in Newark when she updates news, weather, and traffic coming up here in about 5 minutes. And then, have you ever been the member of a fraternity or a sorority? Rutgers has shut down another fraternity house, the second in a year, over allegations of hazing. We'll talk about that after news, weather, and traffic in 5 minutes. It's 6:55. Good morning.
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11: It's 7 o'clock. I'm Jen Ursulo. More than 100 protesters and ICE agents clashed out.

0: outside Delaney Hall Detention Center in Newark Monday after 300 detainees have been on a hunger strike since Friday, upset over poor conditions inside the facility. Things intensified when Governor Mikey Sherrill and several state officials showed up and was denied entry. As a state official, she does not have the same oversight authority as federal lawmakers. That included Senator Andy Kim and Congressman Rob Menendez, both of whom were granted access for congressional oversight visits. Kim said he made a direct call to the Department of Homeland Security in order to gain access. DHS has defended the facility's condition, saying all detainees are provided with 3 meals a day, clean water, clothing, bedding, showers, and toiletries. They say Sherrill's visit was nothing more than a political stunt on Memorial Day, adding that visitation was suspended due to riots outside the facility. A recent report by the governor's task force on child abuse and neglect looks at the problem of unnecessary calls to a state hotline. Poverty, Neglect, and Community Outcomes Subcommittee co-chair Nidia Monagas says the goal is child protection services being able to focus on cases where they are needed.
1: About 100,000 families are investigated each year, and about 70% of those calls to the hotline involve neglect, and a really small amount, fewer than 3%, are substantiated.
0: Among the recommendations, training frequent callers on misidentifying conditions of poverty as neglect. The full report is on the State Department of Children and Families website. A 40-year-old Burlington County man is accused of stabbing his own aunt to death inside the victim's home. Jason Mutchler of Haynesport was charged with murder and two weapons offenses. Burlington County prosecutors say on Friday another relative found 60-year-old Vanessa Sturdivant dead inside her apartment in Lumberton. Investigators ultimately questioned and charged the defendant on Saturday. New Jersey 101.5 News Time is 7:02. Fast traffic is next.
2: 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Fast traffic every 15 minutes only on New Jersey 101.5.
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6: What a mess on the Garden State Parkway. Driscoll Bridge up to exit 127. It's a crash. All lanes are closed on the Staten Island bound Outer Bridge crossing because of this crash. It's about a 3-mile delay or plus more than that. Now avoid that and keep going north on the parkway and connect in with the turnpike up toward the Goffles Bridge. Now the turnpike's going to crash northbound side. Truck lanes up by exit 15E. 202 northbound up by 1st Avenue in Bridgewater. It's an accident. One lane block. You're backed up past Milltown Road. 78 eastbound side. A van into a deer earlier this morning. Eastbound by exit 15. And very slow traffic. Sun glare on eastbound 80 by exit 27 down toward exit 34. Hudson River crossings all at least 25 to 35 minute delays. Bob Williams, New Jersey Traffic North.
7: Joel Myra, New Jersey Traffic South. Two biggies to let you know about. One is at 206 North in Burlington County. 206 northbound Woodlane Road up towards Monmouth Road. Closed off with a traffic signal that is knocked down. Now that's northbound side, so southbound they're going to squish everybody through. It's not going to be pretty. Avoid. And you know that's going to be a very tough detour go around 206. There's not much of an alternate there for you. Two other biggies. 295 northbound accident, and that goes from exit 28 up through to exit 32 where you're slow. 42 is the biggie, the biggest of them all, with the delay this morning. Gloucester Township coming up from Blackwood Clementon Road up to 295 with an accident in that delay. 55 gets all backed up as a result, and 55 north is slow from exit 56 up through to exit 52. New Jersey Fast Traffic is made possible by My Happy Place Parks Casino, and they're welcoming, I have to see this act, Australian Pink Floyd on August 29th, and then Grand Funk Railroad on November 13th. Roger Daltrey is coming to Parks Casino. You got to go to parkscasino.com right now and check out all the great acts. It's exit 6 off the Turnpike. So easy. 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
0: 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A fraternity at Rutgers University ordered to end all operations on the New Brunswick campus after the school received a report about a hazing incident. NJ.com reports the university is conducting a review. The frat's not allowed to host meetings, recruitment events, or any event until it's complete. Alpha Sigma Phi was also suspended during the school year after a student was severely injured during an incident at their house in October. If you're job hunting, LinkedIn just dropped its top companies list for 2026.
8: JP Morgan Chase grabbed the number one spot with Alphabet, Microsoft, and Amazon right behind. Big banks like Wells Fargo and Bank of America made the cut, plus Capital One and Walmart and AT&T. LinkedIn says the rankings are based on career growth, stability, and long-term opportunities. I'm Monica Nelson.
0: 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And Chief Meteorologist Dan Zaros, New Jersey forecast is next.
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14: We're burning off some fog this morning. That is a symptom of some humidity in the air. And yeah, you're going to feel some stickiness today, mainly in the 60s this morning and upper 70s to around 80 this afternoon. It's going to be our warmest day since last week's heat wave. Some sun to the north, some clouds to the south. Could be a few sprinkles in far southern New Jersey as the day goes on too. Scattered clouds tonight with possible fog again. Lows in the mid-60s. Tomorrow gets even warmer and more humid. Highs lower 80s with mostly cloudy skies. A couple waves of showers coming through the state tomorrow, too. 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
0: Right now, Seaside Heights, 64 degrees. It's 61 in Medford, Bridgewater, 55. 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
17: Parks Casino, New Jersey. Chime time is 7:09 on a Tuesday morning. I'm Eric Scott. Bill will be back with us tomorrow. 1-800-283-101.5 is our telephone number. Rutgers University has shut down another fraternity house. If you know anything about this, I'd love to hear from you. Or if you've been a member of a fraternity or a sorority, what was it like on campus? I never did, never joined. Rutgers, New Brunswick, a fraternity has been ordered to immediately cease all operations after the university received a report of alleged hazing. They ordered Kappa Sigma Fraternity to halt all operations pending an investigation into the allegation. Now, we do not know who made the allegation. We don't know what the allegation involved. A spokesperson for Rutgers said that there

0: incident at Alpha Sigma Phi. The investigation is still kind of going into that, and there have been civil claims that have been filed, but that frat house was shut down. Atrocious conditions were found inside. And according to what is in NJ.com this morning, the Kappa Sigma fraternity has had a troubled history at Rutgers. The alumni website lists that it lost its charter twice since 2000. And I don't know really what, having not belonged to a fraternity or a sorority, I don't fully understand the value. I don't fully understand the value of that. I mean, when I think about that, you know, I think about movie portrayals, right? And if you got something out of being a fraternity member or a sorority member, I mean, I do know there are some people that made lifelong friends, and I'm sure not all of them are bad, but I don't understand the point of them on campus any longer. Have we kind of outlived the usefulness now of fraternity and sorority houses? And I understand the need to, you know, have a brotherhood or a sisterhood or whatever involved in that. But is it does it really serve any purpose on campus anymore? And should we just kind of do away with it altogether? There are isolated incidents on campuses all over. I mean, is it really just a club for drinking now? And do you need a frat house to be able to do that? You know, I mean, at least in my generation, friends of mine that belong to fraternities, I mean, they still get together at least once a year for a weekend of drinking. Is that the main purpose? I mean, I guess some of them, if they're more exclusive, can they open doors for you to get a first job, or does it help you in your career? I don't fully understand the purpose any longer. Especially, you know, if you've got incidents of hazing or other, you know, unpleasantness going on in those houses, is that really where we should be focusing our youth as they go off to college? Neither of my sons pledged a fraternity either. And what's involved in doing that anymore? If you have some insight and you want to share it with me, I would love to hear from you. 1-800-283-1015 is my telephone number. But here was the case in Rutgers, where they have shut down a fraternity in the second hazing case this year. And I don't know, pending the investigation, if we're going to find out what went on. I mean, it certainly doesn't sound like it's as bad as the incident last October, where you had an individual who was critically injured. You have a spokesman for the university saying there were no injuries or hospitalizations reported in connection with the allegation. And we also don't know who made the allegation. But all activities at that frat house have now been suspended while they conduct an investigation. It is 7:15 now on New Jersey 101.5. It's been a rough early morning commute. Bob and Jill have the latest, and Dan has an update on the forecast in 3 minutes. It's 7:15 on New Jersey 101.5. Good morning.
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4: Should we ban fraternities and sororities from our college campuses in New Jersey? We'll talk about that after New Jersey Fast Traffic.
5: One of the heaviest spots this morning is the Outer Bridge crossing leaving New Jersey. It was a crash. The bridge had been closed for a short time. They've now reopened part of it, and you've got at least the left lane closed with this crash on the Jersey side. Traffic is stacked up on 440 northbound off the Parkway and beyond all the way to the bridge, and the Parkway itself is affected over the Driscoll Bridge northbound to 127. Now, the turnpike up toward the Gothels Bridge, you want to try that. There's an accident up by exit 12 and more delays up by exit 14. One lane is closed. 202 northbound side accident coming up toward 1st Avenue at Raritan. One lane is closed. Route 78 still with that car and it ran into a deer at exit 15. Hudson River Crossings still about 35 minutes on average. JW Bridge, 20 to 30 minute delays at the Lincoln and Holland. Bob Williams, New Jersey Traffic North.
6: Jill Meyer, New Jersey Traffic South. Hey, 206 northbound Burlington County coming up from Pemberton. We have an accident that knocked down the traffic signal. Oh, boy. 206 is northbound closed in that area. Wood Lane Road and coming up towards Monmouth Road, Route 537. So the northbound side is closed. Southbound, there's room to squish you by. And I'm looking at the delays. It's pretty bad. So give yourself plenty of extra time because that's not an area where it's really easy to detour around. 295 is northbound slow at exit 25 up through to exit 32. 42 northbound, oh boy, that is jam-packed from Gloucester Township. I'm talking 42 north coming up from Turnersville all the way up through to 55. There was an earlier accident. 55 north, as a result, is packed from exit 46, 47 area up through towards Route 42. 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Next report in 15 minutes on New Jersey 101.5.
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7: All right, Eric, current temperatures around the Garden State are hovering around 60 degrees, a little cooler to the north, a little warmer to the south. normal low temperatures here in late May would be mid-50s. So we're a bit above that mark here because we have some humidity in the air. So you're going to feel some stickiness in the air today with high temperatures in the upper 70s to around 80 degrees. So we are warming up a bit too. I think we're going to see a nice bright sky with some sun and clouds. The farther north you go, the brighter it's going to be. A few sprinkles are possible along the southern edge of the state today. So overall, probably dry for most and not bad. Scattered clouds tonight with fog possible, lows in the mid-60s. Now, tomorrow's going to be a bit unsettled. Definitely warm and humid with highs in the lower 80s. Mostly cloudy skies, and just watch for a couple waves of showers and maybe a thunderstorm during the day. All the junk gets swept out of our atmosphere on Thursday. We could see a quick shower. It'll be partly sunny, and the humidity goes away, so it'll be more comfortable on Thursday. High temperatures will settle in the mid-70s. 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Right now, Asbury Park is 63, Camden 63, Princeton 57. From the Earth Treasures Fine Jewelers Weather Desk, I'm Chief Meteorologist Dan Zarrow.
4: 722 on New Jersey 101.5. I'm Eric Scott. Bill will be back with us tomorrow. 1-800-283-1015. Rutgers University in New Brunswick, they have ordered a frat house to immediately cease all operations after they received a report of an alleged hazing incident that marks the second such incident this school year. In the one last October, an individual was critically injured inside a frat house that was ultimately shut down. Don't know the details on this one yet, and we may not, but what a spokesman for the university did say was that there were no reports of injuries or hospitalizations, and that campus police had not responded to the frat house, which is on Union Street in New Brunswick. But in the meantime, the national chapter is investigating, Rutgers is investigating, and I don't know what the point of fraternities or sororities are anymore. I think their time has passed. Are you a member of a fraternity or a sorority? How did it help you? Did it help you get a job? Did it just help you make friends? But we continue to see these types of stories. So maybe it's time to just get rid of that all together and just not bother having frats or sororities anymore. And a disclaimer, I was never a member of a fraternity. Neither of my kids were. Now, I do have some good friends that are around my age. So, you know, keep in mind how many years ago that was, that still have reunion weekends and things like that. But it sounds like it's just nothing more than a place to go and drink. And can't you do that in your dorm room anyway? Can't you just go out to a bar or a club? I don't understand the point of the frat or the sorority system anymore. And if there are incidents where students are going to be injured, then maybe it's time just to get rid of that altogether. 1-800-283-101.5 if you want to chime in on that. Jen will have more details of this story coming up here in just a couple of minutes. If there are any gardeners out there, Sandra and I are having a real issue with something on our plants, and we've tried just about everything to get rid of them. And if you have a suggestion before we take the full nuclear chemical warfare stance on them, but we get these little tiny white flies, and they swarm on all of the flowers. And I can't figure out what they are. They don't. Somebody said they're a white fly, but they're tinier than that. And I think last year when we were talking about other invasive species and pets and pests in the garden, and on some of the plants, somebody had recommended neem oil. Well, we've done the neem oil, but I have these, I guess they're boxwoods, along my walkway at the front of the house. I sprayed some neem oil on that boxwood. The white flies that came off of that boxwood, it was like a cloud. It almost looked like fog. That's how thick they were. So think about that. Drop me a comment on the app chat or even give me a call if you have a way to get rid of them. If they are the white flies, they're killing the plants. and particularly the limelights we have that are beautiful around the patio. But these things will destroy the plants, and I don't, if there's a holistic or organic way to doing that, I would love to take a look at that. 1-800-283-101.5. In the meantime, we're talking about these fraternities and whether or not their time has passed and whether or not it's time just to get rid of the fraternity system in general. Because you have Rutgers for the second time in a year shutting down a frat house over allegations of hazing. And as I said, I've never been a member of a frat house, so I don't really know what goes on there. Scott on 295, you're on New Jersey 101.5. So, Scott, you were going to join and then you didn't. What happened with you?
8: No, well, I was part of the pledge class.
4: Okay.
8: So the night of what they call the pinning ceremony, they had the pledges, you know, in the house consuming alcohol as part of a celebration. And, you know, as a result, one of the pledges died by the next morning from, I guess, alcohol
4: poisoning.
8: Yeah.
4: So,
8: you know, when I listen to you on the air and this issue being discussed, you know, all these decades later, because I'm talking about this incident, late 1980s.
4: Yeah.
8: It seems to me that, like, you know, why is it still an issue? Why can't these colleges and universities, you know, get better training or education for members of the fraternity and sorority systems, or the faculty, or put better safeguards in place to prevent people from getting hurt? You know, I'm not putting all the blame on the fraternity system or the school. People have to take individual responsibility, but I look at it that I was 18 years old at the time, and quite frankly, I didn't even know you could die from alcohol poisoning, right? I wasn't a drinker. I hadn't really done a lot of that before I got to college, so it never even really crossed my mind.
4: Well, and Scott, I think that's part of the issue, right? I mean, if that's really all we're doing at this point, then what's the point of a fraternity or a sorority? It just sounds outdated to me. 728 on New Jersey 101.5. Let's continue the conversation, if you can hang with me through the news. Which Jersey town is cracking down on tinted windshields? Jen has the details in 2 minutes.
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6: I'm Jen Ursulo, and it's 7:30. A group of kayakers, including 10 children, had to be rescued on Saturday after being stranded along the Batstow River in Wharton State Forest. State Park Police and the New Jersey Forest Fire Service helped rescue the group that included 10 kayakers between the ages of 14 and 17 and four adults, 6ABC reports. They ran into obstructions on the river that prevented them from continuing downstream, and that left them stranded. At least two of the teens were evaluated for possible hypothermia, but no life-threatening injuries were reported. Wildwood police stopped a pop-up party that was moving forward despite warnings from the city about legal action. The organizers rented a home on West Montgomery Avenue near the police station for the party without the owner's permission and consent and knowledge. Police warned rental property owners to be vigilant in screening and monitoring their renters. The homeowner tells 6ABC that the home was booked through Airbnb for six people.
9: people. When police showed up on Saturday, there were 15. A Burlington County Police Department is cracking down on a unique safety issue. North Hanover police are looking for windshields that under New Jersey law are illegally tinted. Rear windows are perfectly legal to tint, but the front windows are not, despite their stylish look, says North Hanover Police Sergeant Zachary Taylor.
14: Some people don't understand about the front windows.

0: window. Obviously, during the daytime, you know, you can see out it one way, but the big thing is nighttime. It's like driving around with sunglasses on at night.
1: Another reason for the crackdown, people assigned to Joint Base McGuire-Dix-Lakehurst might not be aware of New Jersey's law. They are coming from a state where tinted windshields are allowed. Your New Jersey 101.5 Instant Weather is next.
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6: 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Back to work and back to school today. Perfect timing for the weather to turn nicer. We'll see sun and clouds today. A few sprinkles along the southern edge of the state. It'll be warmer and fairly sticky. Highs this afternoon in the upper 70s to around 80 degrees. Tonight, scattered clouds with possible fog. Lows dip into the mid-60s. Tomorrow's going to be warm and humid. Highs lower 80s with mostly cloudy skies. Couple waves of showers tomorrow and maybe a thunderstorm. I'm Chief Meteorologist Dan Zarrow.
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2: Big delays on the Outer Bridge crossing, leaving New Jersey over to Staten Island to crash. A bridge had been closed. Short time now, the left lane is closed. Those delays go back to the Garden State Parkway, at least 3 miles plus. Parkway is backed up, approaching the Driscoll Bridge, past Bon Jovi Rest Area, all the way up and over the bridge at exit 127. Then you break loose up to Union. Slowdowns again at exit 145. Really not that bad coming up from Ocean to Monmouth Counties this morning. You do have some delays on the Parkway northbound by Brick at exit 89. And it looks like there's a local accident right by Route 70 in Van Zyle Road. 166 of the right lane closed at Main Street and South Toms River with a down utility pole repair. 30 plus Lincoln and Holland tunnels and George Washington Bridge. 78 eastbound side looks like that deer accident's cleared by exit 15. And 287 northbound side slow by exit 8 up toward exit 12. Bob Williams, New Jersey traffic north.
1: Joel Meyer, New Jersey traffic south. 195 is slow westbound coming into Mercer County from Allentown. And we have 29 north slow heading into Trenton. Seeing this trend of 295 northbound, very crowded from exit 25 up through to exit 30. There was an earlier problem. And 42 north, you're packed coming up from Gloucester Township all the way up in through to 295. 55 got affected, and that's slow from Deptford up to 42. 73 also slow in Marlton. New Jersey fast traffic is made possible by Route 130, Chrysler Dodge Jeep Ram. During the Declaration of Deals sales event, lease a 2026 Ram 1500 Bighorn for just $225 a month for 27 months. Route 130, Chrysler Dodge Jeep Ram, where they always make buying fun and easy. Next report in 15 minutes on New Jersey 101.5.
13: 7:37 on New Jersey 101.5, Tuesday morning in the Great Garden State. How you doing, everybody? I'm Eric Scott. Bill will be back with us tomorrow talking about Greek life and whether fraternities and sororities really have outlived their youthfulness. Rutgers is shutting down another frat house after an allegation of hazing. This follows that incident last October where somebody inside the frat house was critically injured in what is a suspected hazing incident. And, you know, it just doesn't sound like this is something that we should be supporting on our college campuses any longer. John on the Turnpike, thanks for hanging on through the news. You're on New Jersey 101.5. What's your thought about these frat houses, John?
14: Hey, good morning. Appreciate being on.
13: Sure.
14: I went to Rutgers and I graduated in the mid 80s. I was president of my frat when I graduated. And I think that, you know, I look at this a lot differently than you do. I think that many of the kids when you were in school, make some questionable choices and can get in trouble. And I'm not sure what exactly happened with this latest incident. Doesn't seem like there's details. But if you look at my frat, first of all, you know, we ended up not having a national by the time I was there. So not only did we all learn how to work together, but we had to learn how to deal with the administration of Rutgers and the deans there, fraternity and sorority affairs. We learned how to police ourselves. We formed a board of control, so we supervised all of the fraternities, got together and policed themselves. We also learned how to work with the city of New Brunswick to make sure we were up to code with the fire safety. The guys that are in my group in that, you know, 5-year window or 8-year window that I still know are some of the most successful people I know, whether they're doctors, some of them are pharmacy industry CEOs. I think the experience we got was invaluable. So I think it paints a different story. There's a lot of different things. And sure, there are some times and some circumstances where things go awry, but I think that could happen to any group of students at that age in a college, you know?
13: Well, I have an open mind about it, John. And again, having never been a member of a fraternity, I only hear stories. And then on the app chat, we have Karen in Flemington who says, my daughter's boyfriend was heavily involved in Greek life during his time in college. All the stories he's told us, it seems like more of a money grab from the national chapters than anything else, talking about the amount of money that each of the guys who joined had to pay and then what they had to pay out to the national chapter. I mean, I never considered the money aspect of it as well. But I wonder, you know, John, if that was a situation where they would have been successful anyway, and is that because of the frat or in spite of, or is it incidental? Jen in Philly, you're on New Jersey 101.5. So, Jen, your daughter had a good sorority experience?
15: Yes. I just had a graduate this year from a small state college, and the other one will graduate from the same school next year. Both in sorority, both separate sororities, different than one another. And I will say in the beginning, I was a little hesitant. There is a little bit of favoritism, picking and choosing. Are you right for our sorority kind of thing? There's like an interview process. It does cost money. You do pay dues every month. It's almost like a car payment. But I will say that I don't know that my first

0: child would have stuck through 4 years without finding those people, especially in small schools. I think it's really important to find your people. And if you're not involved in sports or a club, that sometimes it's hard to find your way at that age. And as far as the fraternities go, I have heard that at smaller schools, if you're not part of a fraternity, you're not getting into parties. It's harder to make friends. I don't agree with hazing. I do know in this small state school, MPA, there was hazing, but it was not, it wasn't involving excessive drinking. I mean, they were doing silly things. You have to come clean our house. You got to carry our books. Go talk to that girl, this kind of stuff. But I would say that in a big way, sororities have really helped my daughters through college, and I believe probably are now lifelong friends.
1: Well, I mean, then that's certainly a benefit. And I'm glad to hear that story, Jen. And thanks for sharing that experience with us on New Jersey 101.5. Again, I've got an open mind about it, but it seems like the only time that fraternities or really fraternities, you don't hear much about the sororities, but the fraternities are in the news is not for something good. It's for something bad. And it involves hazing or excessive drinking. Or, you know, we had the caller that shared the story that one of the pledges in the 80s, when he was pledging a fraternity, died from alcohol poisoning. I mean, and look, I'm not prudish. I have consumed my fair share of adult beverages from my teens into this past weekend. But it just seems when you put a group of boys together that are 18, 19, 20 years old, they are not conditioned at that point to make good decisions anyway. And then you add in the frat life and the alcohol and everything else, and it just sounds like it's a potential recipe for disaster. And that's why I asked the question, you know, have fraternities and sororities really outlived their usefulness now? And then you hear the stories about how you made lifelong friends and it's open doors. And, you know, I don't know, maybe there's better policing. I will say, and you know, I'm not a huge fan of the administration at Rutgers University, but I will say that Rutgers does seem to be relatively responsible when these incidents pop up. And I think given what happened last October, and now that there's another frat house that is under investigation for alleged hazing, that Rutgers is really kind of stepped up their policing of that behavior. It is 7:44 now on New Jersey 101.5. All right, so thanks to all of you who are dropping me comments on the app chat about these little white flies, gnats, whatever, that are threatening to destroy our landscaping and our plants. And Mickey, if you want to hang on, I'll take your call coming up. And would you believe now, on top of everything else we have to worry about in New Jersey, there are now jumping worms in New Jersey. They can jump up to a foot in the air. And what would you do if you saw one of those in your garden? We'll talk about that after an update of weather and traffic in 3 minutes on New Jersey 101.5 at 7:44. Good morning.
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1: 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The details after New Jersey Fast Traffic.
13: Update, Outer Bridge Crossing 440 out of Perth Amboy. Accident has been cleared. Traffic is still slow, but all lanes are now open finally. Garden State Parkway backups over the Driscoll Bridge should ease soon. Then you've got delays 145 up to 150. Route 21 is closed southbound in Newark by Mill Street, Grafton Avenue. That's all because of a truck fire. A mess there both ways on the McCarter Highway. And 287 northbound up by Wayne at exit 53. A crash right lane is blocked. You're backing up quickly north of Montville. Eastbound side of 80 slow with the glare. Exit 27 all the way down to 37. Eastbound 78 still heavy at exit 12 into exit 15. You've got delays on path system now. That's on the 33rd Street and World Trade Center lines. That's all because of a trespass around the tracks by Journal Square. 45 minutes to an hour at the GW Bridge upper lower level 30. Lincoln and Holland tunnels 30 to 40 as well. Bob Williams, New Jersey Traffic North.
14: Joel Byron, New Jersey traffic, southwest 195. Pretty heavy out of Allentown in towards Hamilton. 29 north slow going into Trenton. We also have delays at South Jersey 295 northbound from exit 25 all the way up through to exit 32. 42 is still backed up around Blackwood and Blackwood-Clementon Road all the way through to 295 from earlier issues. 55 got backed up from Deptford up towards that spot as well. Don't forget, we have the traffic light knockdown in Burlington County 206 northbound at Wood Lane Road. New Jersey fast traffic made possible by TheReamTeam.com. 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Next report in 15 minutes on New Jersey 101.5.
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15: No, parts of this holiday weekend weren't great, but we really needed the rain, and we did play catch up for the month of May at least. We still have drought concerns. We still need to see more rain heading into June and heading into summer, but again, at least we played catch up for now. We have a little bit more rain on the way specifically for tomorrow. Today's probably going to be a dry day for most of New Jersey. Just a few sprinkles clipping the southern edge of the state. I think we're going to see some sun and some clouds. It's going to be warmer and fairly sticky today. We're hanging out around 60 this morning. A bit of fog burning off. Highs today upper 70s to around 80 degrees. Scattered clouds tonight. Lows in the mid 60s and then into the 80s tomorrow. It's going to be a warm, humid, almost summer-like day. Watch for a couple waves of showers tomorrow, maybe even a thunderstorm. Thursday, humidity goes away. Could be a quick shower, partly sunny, mid-70s. Friday looks like a really nice day, mostly sunny, and highs again in the mid-70s. Right now, Ocean City is 65, Patterson 55, and Toms River 63. From the Earth Treasures Fine Jewelers Weather Desk, I'm Chief Meteorologist Dan Zarrow.
1: 753 on New Jersey 101.5. I'm Eric Scott. We'll be back tomorrow. You know, one of the things I love about this radio station and talking with you in the morning is there is literally nothing that I could ask that somebody is not an expert in. And I had mentioned just around 7:30 that we're dealing with these little white bugs that are swarming everywhere in our landscaping and our garden and couldn't figure out what they were or how to kill them without harming, you know, our pets or pollinators. And immediately the app chat just filled up. And Mickey and Ringo's, you're on New Jersey 101.5. If this works, Mickey, I think this is a great idea. What's your solution?
16: Yes, hi, good morning, Eric. Okay, this might work. I used to be an avid gardener. I used to grow a lot of tomato plants, 26 okay. tomato plants. Anyway, what you might do, go to the grocery store and buy some garlic, you know, regular, like a big hunk of garlic. Bring it home. Wrap it in a damp paper towel and put it someplace in the dark. When they sprout, stick the cloves near the plants in the ground, like you're planting the garlic. Oh. It works for tomato plants because it helps get rid of the blight on tomato plants. When the leaves turn brown, they look like they're dying.
1: Yep.
16: And also, you can sprinkle garlic powder on the plants to see if that works.
1: I am going to give that a shot because I have both. I have garlic bulbs and I have powdered garlic. And, you know, I want to try all of these things first because I, you know, obviously we have dogs running around our yard. So I avoid pesticide. The neem oil I know is a natural that will not hurt the dogs. But I also don't want to hurt the bees or other pollinators with some of the harsher chemicals. So we'll talk a little bit more about that after we get an update of news, weather, and traffic here. And then, yeah, I got to tell you about these jumping worms. I mean, if I don't know what I would do if I was in my garden and all of a sudden this worm jumped a foot up into the air. We'll get an update on that. Plus, this horrible boating accident in Barnegat Bay. Two people are critical. Jen has the details in 5 minutes. It's 7:55. Good morning.
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8: It's 8 o'clock. I'm Jen Ursulo. New Jersey Governor Mikey Sherrill denied access to a controversial ICE facility in Newark following a protest outside. A number of ICE detainees at Delaney Hall began a hunger strike last Friday, prompting a Monday morning protest by supporters who clashed with ICE agents. Protesters claim inmates are facing inhumane conditions such as rotten food, lack of air conditioning, medical neglect. The DHS denies that. Sherrill showed up hoping to see for herself, but was turned down because the governor is not a federal official and therefore has no oversight power. She was joined by New Jersey Senator Andy Kim, who got to tour on Sunday and talked to inmates and emerged saying Delaney Hall should be shut down. Six people were injured after a boat crashed into a channel marker on Barnegat Bay Monday. According to 6ABC, emergency crews responded to

0: A marina in the Brent Beach section of LBI just before 6 p.m. State police say two people remain critical after being ejected into the water after the hit. The other four suffered minor injuries. Residents say conditions on the water were foggy at the time of the crash. Normally, these channels are pretty well marked, but the visibility was not great that day. Asian jumping worms. Yep, they can jump about a foot in the air and can be found in your gardens, potted plants, and soil. Dr. Emil DeVito at New Jersey Conservation Foundation says the invasive worms are harmless to people, but they are bad for our ecosystem.
1: They're spreading all over the place because they're in potted plants and soil, and their eggs are being carried around on the hooves of deer. They're just going to be everywhere. There's nothing anybody can do about it.
0: The red, brown, and sometimes metallic-looking worms that can grow to 6 inches long eat important nutrients in the soil and leaf litter that plants, especially those in the forest, need to sprout and grow, which he says is unfortunate for New Jersey. New Jersey 101.5 News Time is 8:01. Fast traffic is next.
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0: 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Now New Jersey 101.5, fast traffic.
5: Now a vehicle fire on Route 80 westbound by exit 60. That's coming into Patterson. Right lane is closed. You're backed up from the Garden State Parkway. Truck fire closing off Route 21 this morning southbound in Newark by Grafton Avenue. All lanes are closed and backed up both ways. On 287, the heaviest spot is up by Wayne at exit 53. Right lane is closed with a crash. And on Route 202 by Packinac Lake Road in Wayne, crash involving a downed utility pole. Outer Bridge Crossing, if you missed it, all lanes have been reopened, have been closed for a while because of an accident. Traffic should be getting better soon on the Parkway and 440 over towards Staten Island. And the Gothels Bridge is better. Still about 45 to an hour. GW Bridge upper, lower level 30. Lincoln and Holland Tunnels 30 to 40. Path delays system-wide because of a trespasser on the tracks at Journal Square. Bob Williams, New Jersey Traffic North.
6: Joel Myra, New Jersey Traffic South. Springfield Township, Burlington County 206 is still closed northbound at Wood Lane Road, where we have a traffic light knocked down from an earlier issue. That is 206 northbound coming out of Pemberton. We also have delays at 195 west out of Allentown in towards Hamilton. 42 is northbound packed from Blackwood Clementon Road. Exit 8 up through to 295. You'll see it very heavy, and that is going to cause delays at Route 55 northbound approaching the area of 42. Hey, 206 ATCO area, Waterford Township, listen up. There's a crash. That is at the area of Whitehorse Pike, both ways at ATCO Avenue and Waterford Township. Left lane is blocked off. Whitehorse Pike, both ways at ATCO Avenue. 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
0: New Jersey 101.5 News Time 8:05. The New York Knicks headed back to the NBA Finals for the first time since 1999. New York throttled the Cleveland Cavaliers 130-93 in Game 4 to complete that four-game sweep in the Eastern Conference Finals. The Knicks take on either the Oklahoma City Thunder or San Antonio Spurs as they aim to win their first title since 1973. Four community colleges have now joined hands with a South Jersey university to improve the college transfer process.
3: Stockton University, together with Brookdale Community College, Atlantic Cape Community College, Ocean County College, and Camden County College, have launched the South Jersey Higher Education Alliance. Officials say the alliance is designed to help students move more efficiently from associate degree programs to bachelor's and graduate degree opportunities through strong coordination among the five participating institutions. One of the main goals of the alliance is to expand transfer agreements for students. Annette Petriccioni, New Jersey, 101.5 News.
0: 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Chief Meteorologist Dan Zaros, New Jersey forecast is next.
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5: 60s this morning, upper 70s to around 80 this afternoon. Warmer and fairly sticky today. We're going to see some sun and some clouds, basically picking up where yesterday left off. There could be a few sprinkles, but only in far southern New Jersey today. Most of the state staying dry. Scattered clouds tonight with possible fog, lows in the mid-60s. And tomorrow, even warmer and more humid. Highs in the lower 80s with mostly cloudy skies. A couple waves of showers coming through tomorrow, maybe even a thunderstorm. Thursday turns more comfortable and more refreshing. 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
0: Right now, Long Branch, 67 degrees. It's 59 in Phillipsburg. 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
7: Parks Casino, New Jersey Chime Time 8:09. I'm Eric Scott on a Tuesday morning in the Great Garden State. Hope you're having a good day. It's a Tuesday that kind of feels like a Monday, but it was nice to see a little bit of the sunshine out there. It was such a washout this weekend. Didn't really get anything done outside the house. We pretty much treated it as if it was a winter storm. I mean, I stayed inside and I cooked all weekend. And it was really kind of cool. You know, the dogs are kind of passed out on the couch and, you know, they didn't want to go outside either because it was rainy and, you know, it was even a little chilly. I did putter around the garage a little bit and get the garage cleaned up. And, you know, it was a nice kind of casual, relaxing weekend where fortunately we didn't have anything scheduled. And if this is your week down the shore, if you checked in on Sunday, Dan says you're going to have a pretty decent week. A little stormy weather coming in maybe Wednesday. But then as we get into the next weekend, it looks like it's going to be pretty decent. So I'm looking forward to that. I just hope we don't get into this thing where we've actually had a spring. You know, there's been a couple of years recently where we really haven't had a spring. It was kind of dreary and cold, and then all of a sudden, bang, it's 90 plus. And I'm not complaining because I know just a few months ago we were complaining about the snow and the cold and the frigid temperatures and all of that. I'm not complaining. I'm just looking forward to

0: the leaves. If I spray on top, they come out like this giant cloud. But I don't know how to get it. I don't have any way of spraying underneath the plant unless I literally pull each leaf one by one. But as if that wasn't enough, now I got to go home and dig in the dirt and see if I have these things. These invasive worms that have arrived here from Asia that can leap a foot in the air. And they look just like night crawlers. They look like a normal worm. Now, I love worms in the garden. And in fact, I have a small rotating composter. And if I find worms in the garden or sometimes after it rains, you might actually find them on your driveway. I will pick them up and I will put them in the compost. I mean, worms are one of the best things you can have for your garden. Because their casings are amazing fertilizer and it helps break up the soil and it helps aerate them. But these things, they destroy healthy soil and threaten ecosystems. And there is no way to solve them right now. They are either red or brown. Sometimes they even have like a metallic sheen to them, 6 inches long, and jump as high as a foot in the air. I don't know why they would do that. Not such a problem in our gardens, but in the forest, ecologists say they're bad because they eat all of the organic nutrients in the soil. Because you can always augment your soil in the garden and your planting beds. But you can't do that in a forest. And it's really kind of frightening when you think about it. Dr. Emil DeVito talked with our Jen Ursillo about this, and the story is at NJ1015.com, including some photos of what these things look like. And he said, it's unfortunate that we're importing species from all over the world that are doing tremendous harm to our ecosystems, and there's nothing that we can do about it. So now they're looking into where these worms came from and trying to see if there are fungi or viruses or bacteria or other microorganisms that could potentially control them. Well, I think that's a little frightening, too. Because not only do we now have these worms, but now you're going to bring in microorganisms from another biological system to try to control them? That might be worse than the actual worms. It's 8:15 on New Jersey 101.5. Weird things you found in your garden. We'll get an update of weather and traffic. Bob and Jill and Dan standing by in 3 minutes. It's 8:15. Good morning.
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12: On Route 21, that's closed in Newark, southbound side by exit 5 Mill Street because of vehicle fire, and at least a couple three lanes are blocked there. 287, multiple mile delays at exit 53 at Wayne. Accident, at least right lane is closed. You got westbound 80, vehicle fire by exit 60. Right lane is closed at Elmwood Park. Pulaski Skyway, an accident southbound 109 at Broadway coming away from Jersey City. Traffic backs up both ways there. And still slow on Route 202, northbound side with a downed utility pole at Packinac Lake Road. Right lane is closed at Wayne. Hudson River Crossings, no quit, still 45 minutes plus on the upper level of GW Bridge, 25 lower. Lincoln and Holland Tunnels, 30 to 45. Normal service now on path, earlier problems cleared. Bob Williams, New Jersey Traffic North.
13: Joel Meyer, New Jersey Traffic South. Delays. Let's see. We'll start with 206 in Burlington County, northbound at Wood Lane Road. We have that traffic light that got knocked down. They had to detour traffic around. The northbound side is closed. That's just north of Pemberton. ATCO, Whitehorse Pike, both ways at ATCO Avenue. A crash. Left lane is blocked off. Watch for slow in that Waterford ATCO area. 42 is northbound tied up at Blackwood Clementon Road, all the way up through to 295. 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Next report in 15 minutes on New Jersey 101.5.
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14: Well, let's check in on the latest shore report at NJ1015.com in case you're extending your holiday weekend by a day. And good news there, a low risk of rip currents posted for today. That's an improvement over the past few days. Ocean wave heights 1 to 3 feet. That is calmer than it was over the weekend. Ocean temperatures holding at 55 to 61 degrees up and down the Jersey Shore. UV index today is moderate. Limited sunshine might be your limiting factor for a beach day today, but that will get better as the week goes on. We are still encountering a little bit of fog this morning. We're going to see some sun and some clouds today. Maybe a few sprinkles to the south. It's going to be fairly warm and fairly sticky. Highs today, upper 70s to around 80. Scattered clouds tonight, lows in the mid 60s. Skip a jacket. And then tomorrow, lower 80s. Warm, humid, and unsettled tomorrow. Mostly cloudy with a couple waves of showers, maybe even a thunderstorm. Thursday, more improvements. Partly sunny, humidity goes away. Chance of a quick shower, though. Highs will settle in the mid-70s Thursday. 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Right now, Wildwood is at 65, Mount Holly 63, Hackettstown 55. From the Earth Treasures Fine Jewelers Weather Desk, I'm Chief Meteorologist Dan Zarrow.
11: It is 822 on New Jersey 101.5. I'm Eric Scott. 1-800-283-1015 is the number to join. Coming up at 8:30, why are the ICE detainees on a hunger strike in Newark? Jen is going to have the latest on that story, and then we're going to revisit that. A lot of you have had some questions about what Senator Andy Kim may or may not have found when he was at Delaney Hall over the weekend. And there's certainly a lot of blowback over the fact that Mikey Sherrill picked Memorial Day, a day to honor those who made the ultimate sacrifice in the U.S. military for our freedom. To go to Delaney Hall for her big political stunt. And we'll talk a little bit more about that after Jen gives us the latest update at 8:30. I just want to wrap up with some of your comments, and because I love this comment from Ken in Red Bank. He goes, good morning. I've heard that life is like a roll of toilet paper. The closer you get to the end, the faster it goes. I have not heard that phrase before, but I am absolutely going to steal it and use it. And I don't know why, but Bill and I were talking about this last week, just before the long holiday weekend and before he jetted off to London, is that it just seems like every year, you know, we were complaining about that big winter storm. And then, bam, all of a sudden, it's the Memorial Day weekend. Summer unofficially begins. And it's going to be 4th of July before you know it. Then it's going to be Labor Day. And then it's going to be fall. Which I'm okay with it being fall, because it is my favorite time of year in New Jersey. And then we'll wrap up this conversation about the invasive bugs that we have in our garden. And I'm sure you've had them too. And two of the best suggestions, ladybugs and praying mantis. I would love to know if there's any place in New Jersey where I could go to buy praying mantis and or ladybugs, because they do eat the pests in the garden. The healthiest vegetable garden we ever had was the year when we had, I don't even want to call it an infestation, and I don't know, are they a flock or are they a herd of praying mantis? And these grew, they must have been eating everything off of the tomato plants that were a pest, because there were a couple of them that were huge. I assumed, maybe incorrectly, that they lived year over year. But I guess they hatch around this time of year, and then they just grow bigger. I'm fascinated by the praying mantis. They are such cool creatures and so beneficial for your garden. And, you know, we've seen them, you know, green. We've seen them yellow. We've seen them brown. I haven't seen any around this year. But the one year that we had the biggest yield in our garden, and our tomato plants were almost 6 feet tall, I had to have somebody come and actually tie them up with big stakes because they were that heavy. But that was the healthiest our garden ever was. So I don't know where we could go to buy them. There's got to be somewhere that you can purchase them, or ladybugs, because that would be the best solution, right? Let nature just kind of take its course. But that's, so if you know where I could go to buy ladybugs or to buy praying mantis, or is it manti, let me know. Drop me a comment on the app chat or give me a call. All right, so we're going to talk a little bit more after 8:30 about what happened at Delaney Hall. And you're going to hear from Senator Andy Kim in his own voice, because he did gain access to Delaney Hall. It was Mikey Sherrill who was denied access. That's what makes me believe completely that this was nothing more than a political stunt, because she knew she wasn't going to get access. And Senator Kim love him or hate him, actually made the call to DHS and said, hey, listen, I've gotten complaints. I'm going to show up there on Monday. I want to double check. Am I going to have access to the facility? And they said, yes, you will have access. And he did. She did not. It's 827 on New Jersey 101.5. Jen has that as part of her news, weather, and traffic update coming up in 3 minutes. And then what are your thoughts on this? And what should be done now with the protesters who clashed with ICE? I think ICE showed tremendous restraint. 827 on New Jersey 101.5. Good morning.
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13: I'm Jen Ursillo, and it's 8:30. Protesters are once again gathered outside an ICE detention center in Newark this morning, just one day after Governor Mikey Sherrill was denied access to the center. Sherrill visited Delaney Hall, where she demanded it be shut down after she and New Jersey lawmakers voiced concerns about inhumane conditions for several hundred people inside. Department of Homeland Security officials say they do provide wraparound services for people inside. Senator Andy Kim and Congressman Robert Menendez Jr. showed up over the weekend to support detainees who started a hunger strike following allegations of spoiled food being served. Each New Jersey district can get reimbursement funding if they install lead filters in their faucets and bottle filling stations. New Jersey Future Policy Manager Deandra Cameron says it's not enough to replace lead service lines, as many schools have indoor lead plumbing.
23: It's the length of time that the water has to circle through the indoor lead plumbing that allows so much lead to be leaching into the water that comes out at the end of that faucet.
13: According to the State Department of Education, over 44% of New Jersey schools have lead levels above the federal standard of 15 parts per billion. Police are warning seniors of the so-called grandparent scam, an attempt to con the elderly out of their savings by getting them to think one of their grandchildren is in trouble. Last month, Teaneck police got a call from a department in Minnesota about a scam. The victim got a call from someone pretending to be her grandson, saying he needed $10,000 to help a friend who was in a car crash. Well, grandmother fell for it, mailed the money via UPS overnight to what turned out to be a vacant house in Teaneck. But the police, they were waiting and arrested the man from New York who showed up to get the package. Your New Jersey 101.5 instant weather is next.
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1: Townsport, New Jersey, Info and Weather Network, back to work and back to school today. Perfect timing for the weather to turn nicer. We'll see sun and clouds today. A few sprinkles along the southern edge of the state. It'll be warmer and fairly sticky. Highs this afternoon in the upper 70s to around 80 degrees. Tonight, scattered clouds with possible fog. Lows dip into the mid-60s. Tomorrow's going to be warm and humid. Highs lower 80s with mostly cloudy skies. Couple waves of showers tomorrow and maybe a thunderstorm. I'm Chief Meteorologist Dan Zarro. Hey, it's Dan Zarro.
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9: 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Now the Trinity Rehab Business Report. Whole Foods announcing the recall of a product that's sold at its stores. The supermarket chain says the recall impacts 24-ounce cups of Whole Foods Market Kitchen Minestrone Soup, which might contain undeclared shrimp. That could be harmful to people who are allergic to crustaceans, shellfish, and trigger a serious or life-threatening reaction. No illnesses have been reported, but anyone who bought the soup can return it for a refund. On Wall Street, the U.S. stock futures are pointing towards a higher opening 1 hour from now. Still having those aches and pains? 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
10: It's been a very busy morning. Continues that way. Skyway north and southbound Route 19. An accident southbound side in toward Newark by Broadway. Backups both ways. The mainline turnpike is slow by exit 13 with the crash being cleared from the car lanes. And still backups on the Garden State Parkway 143 to 148. Route 80 with a vehicle fire westbound by exit 60 at West Patterson in toward Elmwood Park. And on the eastbound side in the Woodland Park area eastbound by exit 56. A separate crash. 287 accident being cleared by Wayne at exit 53. Also in Wayne. Lane, northbound 202, down Utility Pole. Lanes are closed up by Packinac Lake Road. 45 minutes at the George Washington Bridge upper level. Lower level, Lincoln and Holland tunnels at least 30 to 45 minutes. Bob Williams, New Jersey traffic north.
9: Joel Meyer, New Jersey traffic south. New accident to the scene is 73, and it's backed up from Kings Highway down through towards Mount Laurel. What's going on is 73 southbound at 295. A car broke down. The right shoulder is blocked off at this point. We have Whitehorse Pike, ATCO accident both ways at ATCO Avenue, all messed up. 42 is northbound slow at Coles Road up through to 295. 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
11: It is 8:38 now on New Jersey 101.5. I'm Eric Scott. Bill will be back with us tomorrow, 1-800-283-1015. A lot of you have been asking questions on the app chat about the Delaney Hall incident in Newark, where you had members of New Jersey's congressional delegation joined by Governor Mike Sherrill in an attempt to get in and look at what they are terming as inhumane conditions. About 300 detainees in that facility have been on a hunger strike since Friday. And you had two very different things. There were protesters that were there. Now, how many were organic protesters and how many were, actors, crisis actors that had been bussed in? We don't know yet. There was Senator Andy Kim, who contacted the Department of Homeland Security and apparently spoke directly with Mark Wayne Mullins and said, hey, listen, I've heard some bad things about Delaney Hall. I want to exercise my right as a member of Congress to examine and inspect Delaney Hall for my own edification. Will I be allowed access? And he was allowed access to Delaney Hall. Now, apparently Mike Sherrill has also asked, and they refused to grant her access. She knew she was going to be denied access to Delaney Hall. She has no statutory oversight authority of that federal facility at all. And it was simply a political stunt on Memorial Day, by the way. And we've heard from a number of veterans and veterans groups who are like, hey, that was one of the worst things that you could be doing on Memorial Day, especially since she is a veteran. 1-800-283-101.5 is our telephone number. What do you think about that? And what do you think should be done with those protesters? I believe in peaceful protest. But I also think that one of the things that was intended by Governor Sherrill and possibly the Democratic members of Congress who showed up there was to encourage the protesters. And I think ICE did an amazing job at showing restraint with those protesters, even though there was either pepper spray or tear gas or mace or some type of respiratory irritant that was released as the protesters started to really confront. And in some of the video that you've seen on social media, they were throwing things at ICE agents. That's not acceptable. Peaceable protest? Absolutely. That? Not acceptable. Harry in Cranford, you're on New Jersey 101.5. Did you watch all of this, Harry? What did you think about it?
12: I saw it a little on the news. Just so you know, I was on before. I'm running for governor in 2029 as a Republican. And I think Mikey Sherrill, she's just showing what a disaster she is, making such an issue that she's showboating at a time when there's so many things that are needed in New Jersey that she just ignores and isn't even interested in anything. I think she'll be easy to defeat in 2029 with this kind of stuff going on. To her, New Jersey is just a stepping stone. That's all it is.
11: Well, I think she's shown, Harry, in a lot of her actions recently that she has her eyes set beyond New Jersey, right? And, yes, Mikey Sherrill. She is your affordability governor. She was elected on the idea that she was going to make things more affordable for you, that she was going to bring down your utility rates, stabilize property taxes, increase school funding, make it easier for everyday families to not just survive in New Jersey, but actually thrive. And look, it's early in her tenure, but I don't know if your life is any more affordable. I mean, and she draws the battle lines with the Trump administration over reasons that I understand that's your political agenda. But can you fix New Jersey first and stop just blaming the Trump administration? I mean, look at what happened with this idea of rolling back at least a percentage, if not all, of the state gas tax. Now, you will remember during the pandemic, it was Democrats in New Jersey who were talking about suspending a portion of the gas tax in order to give people some relief. Mikey Sherrill had the opportunity to do that. She did the cost-benefit analysis on that politically and decided it was better for her politically to blame Donald Trump for high gas prices because of the war with Iran, which definitely is a causation of it, than to actually roll back the gas tax or suspend a portion of it until things settled down and gas prices started organically dropping again. That's the decision the affordability governor, Mikey Sherrill, made. And then on Memorial Day, she decided that she was going to pull this political stunt at Delaney Hall in Newark. Bob in Avenel, you're on New Jersey 101.5. What's your view on that protest?
13: On that protest, you're protesting the wrong facilities.
11: Okay.
13: Okay. In New Jersey, the state prisons and county jails are in deplorable conditions. They're being sued left and right. They have the people there. They're the employment of guards is down. Bad food, bad restrooms. And how come Pallone, Kim, Booker, and Cheryl aren't going down there to investigate the terrible conditions there? Take the log out of your own eye before you take the speck out of your brother's eye.
11: Yeah, I mean, Bob, that's something that she has oversight of, right? She has no oversight of Delaney Hall, but that fits the Trump bad mantra. ICE bad, Trump bad. That is their mantra. And you are right about the number of lawsuits against state and county facilities, which is something that she could actually impact. Thanks for raising that point and curious that she has done nothing about that. It's 8:45 on New Jersey 101.5. Something to say? 1-800-283-1015. Drop me a comment on the app chat. What were they actually protesting? We'll have more on that in 3 minutes on New Jersey 101.5. Good morning.
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11: You know, it's been such a pleasure.
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11: 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We'll get more information on this Delaney Hall protest after New Jersey fast traffic.
10: On the turnpike, northbound, very slow past exit 14 to 15E. A lot of traffic there. Route 109 southbound, accident still being cleared on the Skyway at Broadway. And southbound Route 21, vehicle fire still out there. Grafton Avenue, Mill Street at Newark, backups both ways. Route 287, a crash in the right lane by exit 53. Route 202 at Packinac Lake Road, down utility pole, right lane is closed. Bloomfield Avenue closed because of a crash in a down utility pole at Montville both ways near Route 46. An 80 westbound side, accident being cleared by exit at 60, eastbound very slow. A lot of glare this morning. 25 to 35 minutes, a little bit better. Lincoln and Holland Tunnels and George Washington Bridge. Bob Williams, New Jersey Traffic North.
9: Jill Myra, New Jersey Traffic South. Hey, Princeton, keep in mind Harrison Street's closed again today, southbound off of Nassau Street with repairs being done. 42 is northbound heavy at Coles Road up through to 295. White Horse Pike, ATCO, both ways at ATCO Avenue. We have the left lane blocked off with a crash being worked on. And 73 easing out at Kings Highway and in through to Mount Laurel from an earlier issue with a car broken down. New Jersey fast traffic is every 15 minutes. 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Next report in 15 minutes on New Jersey 101.5.
11: Now, New Jersey 101.5 instant weather.
20: I guess the overarching theme of this week's forecast is that we've got different flavors of pleasant weather on the way. We start with rising temperatures and a bit of humidity, making it feel a little bit summerish. And then we've got some nice, refreshing spring-like weather on the way later on this week. Sun and clouds today, a little bit sticky. Highs in the upper 70s to around 80 degrees. The only rain chance today will be a few sprinkles brushing past southern New Jersey. Tonight stays quiet with scattered clouds and a bit of fog, lows in the mid-60s. Now, tomorrow is our warmest day of the week and the best chance of rain this week. Couple waves of showers coming through, maybe even a thunderstorm. Highs will be reaching into the lower 80s, so we're sweating a bit tomorrow. Thursday, partly sunny skies with a chance of a quick shower. It's going to turn more comfortable as that humidity humidity gets swept out. Highs will be in the mid-70s, and I am liking Friday's forecast a lot. Mostly sunny skies with highs in the mid-70s. 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

0: 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Right now, Lavalette is up to 66, Millville 68, Perth Amboy 66. 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
1: 852 on New Jersey 101.5. I'm Eric Scott. Hope you're having a good Tuesday. Hope it doesn't feel too much like a Monday. It is a little bit of a long weekend hangover, though. Especially, you know, it's hard doing nothing 3 days in a row. And I would do it again starting tomorrow. 853 on New Jersey 101.5. I'm Eric Scott. Bill will be back with us tomorrow. So I want to read you the statement that the Department of Homeland Security issued after everything went down yesterday at Delaney Hall in Newark. According to a spokesperson, after Senator Kim personally called Secretary Mullen, DHS made sure he was allowed inside the facility to conduct his congressional oversight responsibilities. And that is, as a member of Congress, a right and privilege that he enjoys to inspect that facility. He got some calls, said there were things going on there, wanted to see for himself. He is entitled to do that, and he did it the right way by contacting DHS and saying, hey, I'm going to show up there on Monday. I want to make sure that I'm going to be allowed in. Then the DHS spokesperson continues, Governor Sherrill's visit to Delaney Hall is nothing more than a political stunt on Memorial Day when visitation is currently suspended due to riots outside the facility. Now, I take issue with the characterization of the protests as riots, but nonetheless, Sherrill knew she was going to be denied access. Spokesperson continues, all detainees are provided with 3 meals a day, clean water, clothing, bedding, showers, soap, toiletries. Illegal aliens also have access to phones to communicate with family and lawyers. Certified dietitians evaluate their meals. ICE has higher detention standards than most U.S. prisons that hold actual U.S. citizens. It is a longstanding practice to provide comprehensive medical care from the moment an alien enters ICE custody, including medical, dental, mental health services, and access to medical appointments and 24-hour emergency care. For many illegal aliens, this is the best health care they have received their entire lives. Is it a country club? Nope. Should it be? No. And I think we saw the real Mikey Sherrill yesterday in Newark. She wanted the drama. She wanted the confrontation. She wanted the headlines. It's 8:55 on New Jersey 101.5. The best places to start looking for a new job. Jen has that. News, weather, and traffic in 5 minutes. It's 8:55. Good morning.
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17: It's 9 o'clock. I'm Jen Ursulo. Governor Mikey Sherrill demanding the ICE detention center at Delaney Hall in Newark be shut down. Sherrill was denied entry to the facility on Monday amid growing calls from Democratic lawmakers to highlight concerns about inhumane conditions, including poor quality food there. Sherrill says she will continue to closely monitor the situation and do what's necessary to ensure humane conditions. Meantime, Senator Andy Kim says he was pepper sprayed by an ICE officer in Newark. The Democrat was outside the facility with a group of demonstrators when the incident unfolded Monday. Kim says he saw chaos inside and outside of Delaney Hall, where about 300 migrants are holding a reported hunger strike. Department of Homeland Security Secretary Mark Wayne Mullen disputes the report of the strike. The State Department of Children and Families hopes a recent report helps tackle a large volume of hotline calls of unfounded neglect. Co-chair of the State Poverty, Neglect, and Community Outcomes Subcommittee, K.N. Foster, says investigating alleged neglect does more than add stress to a household already in need.
18: At the end of the day, a family that truly needs concrete resources and information, guidance, an investigation doesn't exactly provide that in the moment. So now they have an investigation and they're not having that concrete need met: housing, childcare, food.
17: New Jersey's Child Protection Services investigate roughly 100,000 families a year based on calls, while just over 2% of neglect reports ultimately pan out as a real concern. A 40-year-old Burlington County man is accused of stabbing his aunt to death inside the victim's home. Jason Mutchler of Haynesport was charged with murder and two weapons offenses. County prosecutor says on Friday another relative found 60-year-old Vanessa Sturtevant dead inside her apartment in Lumberton. Investigators ultimately questioned and charged the defendant on Saturday. New Jersey 101.5 News Time, 901. Fast traffic is next.
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4: It's been a very busy Tuesday morning after the holiday weekend. Route 109 southbound side, an accident on the Skyway by Broadway, still causing backups out of Jersey City. On 287 northbound, accident up by exit 53, still being cleared. A little bit better there. Parkway slowing down over the Driscoll Bridge, better up toward exit 135. They're setting up construction work. More delays at exit 143 with a northbound accident. Mainline Turnpike slows at exit 14 up toward exit 15E. You got the Hudson River crossing, still 30 to 40 minutes. Route 21, vehicle fire coming in toward Mill Street in Newark, exit 5. And Bloomfield Avenue at 46, that's still closed at Montville because of a downed utility pole and wires. Bob Williams, New Jersey Traffic North.
3: Jill Myra, New Jersey Traffic South. 42's ride northbound, still pretty thick from Black Horse Pike, exit 10 up through to 295. And 55, as a result, is bulky from Deptford, exit 58 up through to Route 42. And the accidents cleared up at ATCO, White Horse Pike, everything reopened. That's a good story to, or good news to hear about. We also have that accident, that issue with a traffic light in Springfield, Burlington County, 206 North at Wood Lane Road. They have the right lane closed off as they get that fixed. New Jersey Fast Traffic made possible by Staples. Epic parties start at Staples. 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That was easy. Next report in 15 minutes on New Jersey 101.5.
5: New Jersey 101.5 News Time, 9:04. A fraternity at Rutgers University has now been ordered to end all operations on the New Brunswick campus after the school received a report about a hazing incident, NJ.com reports. Now, the university is conducting a review, and until that is complete, the fraternity is not allowed to host meetings, recruitment events, or any event of that kind. Alpha Sigma Phi was also suspended during the school year after a student was severely injured during an incident at their house back in October. If you're job hunting, LinkedIn just dropped its top companies list for 2026.
6: JP Morgan Chase grabbed the number one spot with Alphabet, Microsoft, and Amazon right behind. Big banks like Wells Fargo and Bank of America made the cut, plus Capital One and Walmart and AT&T. LinkedIn says the rankings are based on career growth, stability, and long-term opportunities. I'm Monica Nelson.
5: 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Chief Meteorologist Dan Zaros, New Jersey forecast is next.
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4: You are going to notice some humidity in the air today, some stickiness with upper 70s to around 80 this afternoon. It's going to be pretty warm too. Look for some sun to the north, some clouds to the south. Could be a few sprinkles clipping far southern New Jersey too. Most of the state stays dry. Tonight, scattered clouds with possible fog, lows in the mid-60s, and definitely warm and humid tomorrow. Highs lower 80s, mostly cloudy, couple waves of showers and maybe a thunderstorm making for some damp weather. It's going to turn more comfortable and refreshing on Thursday. Highs mid-70s. 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
5: Right now, Seabright, 67 degrees. It's 66 in Morristown. 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
11: 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I'm Eric Scott. Bill will be back with us tomorrow. Can't wait to hear his story about the massive delays he had. 13-hour delay on, what was that, Thursday, right? Heading to London to see his daughter. And I couldn't even imagine being on a plane that long going nowhere. I think they sat 3 hours on the tarmac before they got back to the airport, and then they spent the night at the airport, and eventually, I think just before the show was over on Friday morning, they finally were able to go. And here's the thing that I just kept thinking about is that after that 13-hour delay, now you've got a 7.5-hour flight ahead of you. I mean, that's a 20, almost 21 hour ordeal to travel. You could have gone to Australia in the amount of time that it took to get to London. That is just insane. So I can't wait to talk to him about that tomorrow. I do want to give a big shout out to the Wildwood Police Department for shutting down another one of these pop-up parties. And I think the towns are finally starting to get this figured out. And when we talked to one of the local police chiefs last week on Jersey Thing, one of the things that he said is, look, we've got a dedicated division in our detective bureau where we are scouring social media looking for these pop-up parties. We are contacting the organizers. We're getting support from the New Jersey State Police now and from our local prosecutor's office, cease and desist letters. And there was what was being promoted on social media as baddies, bottles, and bikinis at the Shore Home in Wildwood on Memorial Day weekend. And cops got wind of it, and they showed up at the house. Now, the owner of the house said it was rented on one of the Airbnb platforms, supposed to be for, I think, 5 or 6 people. There were 15 people there, and they on the Wildwood Police Department Facebook page, there's a photo of the officers standing on the front porch, knocking on the door, basically saying, hey, whatever you're thinking about here, knock it off. So this is what they wrote on Facebook. With the assistance of the short-term rental property owner, who had no knowledge of the intended use of his rental property, we were able to shut this down. We continue to monitor social media for any additional posts, and due to the vastness of these platforms, ask that the public share with us anything they may find. We strongly urge our short-term rental property owners to be vigilant in screening

0: And I mean, look at what happened at Pier Village just last week. And these are not local kids. These are people that are coming in from out of town. And in the case of Pier Village, at least, we know that they were coming in by train from North Jersey, to the point where they'd started delaying the trains to kind of hold people back so they could get a handle on it. And it's a lack of respect. And we've seen it in other parts of the state where you've had either church carnivals or other types of, you know, family-friendly celebrations that were completely shut down because you had kids coming in, your teens or 20-somethings, from out of town and ruining the event for everyone. I mean, you had that the Little League football thing that had to be shut down. Was it in Gloucester County? Because there were problems on a Friday, and they just basically said, all right, for the whole weekend, all the weekend activities are canceled. And I'll be honest, I've talked to parents who have thought about whether they were going to, you know, their 4th of July fireworks or their local lawn fete or whatever, and they've thought about not doing it because of the danger if you get these wilding teens that come rampaging through. They have no respect for police, and they certainly don't have respect for the families that have come out to that. And I don't understand the allure of doing that. You know, trying to get into the mind of a teenager or a 20-something, why would you do that? Are you so desperate for entertainment or something to do that you just want to go ruin a family-friendly event for everybody? I don't understand the psyche of that. It's 9:15 on New Jersey 101.5. What some of the other shore towns are doing and whether these curfews are going to work. Let's talk about that after we get an update of weather and traffic in 3 minutes. It's 9:15 on New Jersey 101.5. Good morning.
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1: It is 9:18 on New Jersey 101.5, preventing wilding down the shore. More with you after New Jersey Fast Traffic.
2: On the Parkway northbound, slowing down by Clark, that's construction work. We've got the Hudson River crossing still about 30, Lincoln and Holland Tunnels and George Washington Bridge, 45 minutes actually from 109 to the Holland Tunnel. 287 accident, right lane up by exit 53 at Wayne. Route 21 southbound vehicle fire, been out there for a while, still very heavy at Mill Street. Coming into Newark at Grafton Avenue, Bloomfield Avenue, that's closed down. Utility pole both ways at Route 46 coming in toward the Montville area. And Route 23 southbound Packinac Lake Road, down utility pole northbound side in Wayne. Bob Williams, New Jersey traffic north.
3: Joel Myra, New Jersey traffic south. Brother, we have 295 with the infamous spot where we get an accident usually a couple times a month now at 295 north between Sloan Ave and Route 1. It is bumper to bumper because of an accident. And that is northbound approaching Route 1. It looks like the right lane is blocked off and it's just a crawl. So also Route 1 north is slow. Lawrence up through to West Windsor. We have a traffic light knocked down at 206 northbound at Pemberton at Wood Lane Road. The right lane is closed off to get that repaired. New Jersey fast traffic made possible by the Ewing Diner. Now open 24 hours. 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
4: I have to be honest, I flipped the AC on at home last night. Top floor got a little warm, and that humidity makes things feel a little sticky. And you're going to be getting that a little bit as we get into this afternoon. With high temperatures today, upper 70s to around 80. We'll see a mix of sun and clouds today. The farther north in the state you are, the brighter the sky. The farther south you are, the more cloud cover we're going to get, and the better the chance for a few sprinkles today. Again, that's to the south. Tonight, scattered clouds, possible fog. Really not that cool tonight with lows in the mid-60s, and then definitely warm and humid tomorrow, kind of summer-like with highs in the lower 80s. Also, a couple waves of showers potentially coming through tomorrow, maybe even a thunderstorm at some point during the day. Thursday, humidity gets zapped from our atmosphere, so it's going to be more comfortable, refreshing on Thursday. Partly sunny, maybe a quick shower right around midday. Highs will be in the mid-70s. I love temperatures in the 70s. 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New Jersey utilities are now restricting solar, and the capacity is filling up fast. If you've ever considered solar, now's the time. Don't wait. Call 1-855-SUNNY4U. Find out if your grid is still open. Right now, Beach Haven is up to 68, Chatsworth 68, and Edison 64. From the Earth Treasures Fine Jewelers Weather Desk, I'm Chief Meteorologist Dan Zarro.
1: It is 9:21 now on New Jersey 101.5. Congratulations to the police department in Wildwood for shutting down a pop-up party before it became a problem. Baddies, bottles, and bikinis was being promoted on Instagram. Until police showed up at the house that was rented and said, yeah, you're not doing that. If you're a short-term rental owner, I don't know how you prevent that. And the Wildwood police, they were very specific in their press release of saying that the property owner had no knowledge of the intended use of his rental property. And they cooperated and, you know, allowed cops to do what it was that they needed to do. And I think a lot of the police departments are now getting better up and down the shore of monitoring social media when you have so much of this stuff being promoted on Instagram and Facebook and on X, and they're shutting it down or at least trying to. You know, they had posted, the city of Wildwood, the police department did, they had posted on social media that this event was canceled, but they got word that it was still in process and went and shut it down before it became a problem. And I feel bad for the families that are going down the shore, whether you're day tripping or you're staying there for a week. I mean, imagine that. I mean, it's bad enough that we had terrible weather this weekend. But if this was your check-in down the shore for your beach house, and then, you know, you got one of these pop-up parties happening, you know, that's not fun for anybody. So I'm hoping that more and more proactively these towns, which now have detectives, and I think some of them are using AI as well, you know, looking for keywords and things like that on social media to give them a heads up. But they've also asked for members of the public to contact them. So if you see something on your Facebook or your Instagram feed or on X or on TikTok or whatever promoting that there is going to be one of these pop-up parties, let the local police know. Give them a call and say, hey, I saw this, and the prosecutor's offices are getting involved now, and they're sending cease and desist orders. And there were some additional laws that were passed that have some parental responsibilities attached to it so the parents can be held responsible if there's damage done. But also, you know, to be able to shut that down and to charge the organizers and to, in some cases, charge them criminally, but also charge them monetarily for police overtime and response and all of that stuff. So it's only going to take a couple of times, I think, for that to happen. And you'll see a tremendous change. Hopefully, you know, go somewhere else, you know, just stay away from the Jersey Shore. But the question that I'd asked as we started talking about this before traffic and weather was, I don't understand the mind of a teenager. And I don't understand what joy or reward or positive reinforcement you get when you go and you destroy a family-friendly event. Whether it's a church picnic or a lawn fete or a carnival or just causing issues down the shore. Like when you looked at what was happening at Pier Village, that didn't look like fun to me. And trying to be in the mind of, you know, a teenager, I guess, is just, I don't understand what the gratification of that is. Do you? 1-800-283-1015. And here is the other thing. I made an offhanded remark earlier this morning about the fact that we have these little white mites, bugs that are destroying some of our planting. And they swarm. We have a couple of boxwoods. Actually, the front walk up to our front door is lined with these fairly mature boxwood bushes. And I guess it was last year a listener recommended using neem oil to kill a lot of the pests in the garden because it's safe for the plants, it's safe for the dogs. And when I sprayed these bushes with the neem oil, they came up like a cloud. It looked like fog. That's how many of them there were. And on the app chat, you're all talking about, you know, getting praying mantis, getting ladybugs, getting all of this stuff. And it was Bruno in Bradley Beach who actually sent me a link to a nursery that sells live, beneficial, predatory insects. So I've gone down that rabbit hole now this morning of looking at all of the different things that you can buy that are beneficial bugs for your garden. And I'm absolutely fascinated by this. I'm looking at a special blend of predatory mite mix, which targets spider mites, thrips, broad mites, white flies, and more. And it comes in what looks like this cardboard shaker. And it comes into in the mail. And then you just sprinkle it on your plants or into the soil. And then these mites, and in this one container, there's 10,000 of these little mites. Then they go to work up into your plant, and they eat all of the bad insects and save your plants. I think that's awesome. It's 927 on New Jersey 101.5. I may order this because I

0: 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See if it works. Certainly better for the environment, right? 927 on New Jersey 101.5. Another shore town has imposed a very strict juvenile curfew. Jen has the details in 3 minutes.
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9: I'm Jen Ursello, and it's 9:30. A group of kayakers, including 10 children, had to be rescued on Saturday after being stranded along the Batstow River in Wharton State Forest. State Park Police and the New Jersey Forest Fire Service helped rescue the group that included 10 kayakers between the ages of 14 and 17 and 4 adults, 6ABC reports. They ran into obstructions on the river that prevented them from continuing downstream and left them stranded. At least 2 of the teens had to be evaluated for possible hypothermia, but there was no life-threatening injuries reported. Wildwood police stopped the pop-up party that was moving forward despite warnings from the city about legal action. The organizers rented a home on West Montgomery Avenue near the police station for the party without the owner's permission. Police warned rental property owners to be vigilant in screening and monitoring their renters. The homeowner tells 6ABC that the home was booked through Airbnb for 6 people, but there were 15 when police showed up on Saturday. Meantime, Toms River officials reinstated a nighttime curfew for juveniles on the community's barrier island over public safety concerns. The curfew is for anyone 17 or younger between 10 p.m. and 5 a.m. along portions of Ortley Beach and North Beach. The curfew began Friday night and will run through September 8th. North Hanover police are looking for drivers with tinted front windshields, which are illegal in New Jersey. North Hanover Police Sergeant Zachary Taylor says the goal is about education and not about collecting revenue through issuing tickets, saying that many people assigned to Joint Base McGuire Dix Lakehurst may be coming from a state where tinted windshields are legal and aren't aware of New Jersey's law.
10: It's just trying to educate them that, you know, when they do transfer their vehicle registration from whatever state to New Jersey, you know, they do have to follow the New Jersey traffic laws. Whether people agree or not, it is on the books as if we can't see in, unfortunately, it is illegal.
9: Meanwhile, the ACLU of New Jersey is urging for New Jersey's policing laws to be changed to reduce minor infraction stops. Your New Jersey 101.5 instant weather is next.
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12: From the Townsquare, New Jersey Info and Weather Network, back to work and back to school today. Perfect timing for the weather to turn nicer. We'll see sun and clouds today. A few sprinkles along the southern edge of the state. It'll be warmer and fairly sticky. Highs this afternoon in the upper 70s to around 80 degrees. Tonight, scattered clouds with possible fog. Lows dip into the mid-60s. Tomorrow's going to be warm and humid. Highs lower 80s with mostly cloudy skies. Couple waves of showers tomorrow and maybe a thunderstorm. I'm Chief Meteorologist Dan Zarrow.
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9: 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Consumer sentiment fell to a new record low in May on inflation fears. The University of Michigan's final reading for the month dropped 10% from April's historic low. The survey's chief economist says consumer sentiment fell for the third straight month due to higher prices as a result of the U.S.-Iran war. The inflation outlook for the year ahead rose to 4.8%. That's well above the 3.4% reading in February before the war began. Well, opening bell has rung on Wall Street to kick off this short trading week, and stocks open higher. The Dow is up 68 points at 50,631. Now, New Jersey 101.5 fast traffic.
8: On Route 21, southbound, vehicle fire still with us. Two right lanes are closed by Grafton Avenue, Mill Street in Newark. That's been out there all morning. And we still have Bloomfield Avenue by Route 46. That's closed at Montville because of a downed utility pole and wires. Route 23, right lane is out at Packinac Lake Road in Wayne because of a downed utility pole. You got the Hudson River Crossing still about 30 plus. Lincoln and Holland Tunnels and George Washington Bridge. Bob Williams, New Jersey, traffic north.
9: Joel Myra, New Jersey, traffic south. And we still have a problem in Mercer County with an accident at 295 North. You guessed it, Sloan Avenue up towards Route 1. It's all backed up with an accident. It looks like it's pushed to the side. And we still have some delays coming up from Sloan Ave up through to Route 1. It's also going to be a little bothersome for you around Princeton. Harrison Street
18: Southbound has some road work right off of Nassau Street today, so keep that in mind. In Burlington County, 206 north of Wood Lane Road, they're working on a traffic light that is not working. New Jersey fast traffic is made possible by True Green. True Green, stop doing it yourself and get a golf course quality lawn the easy way from the official lawn care treatment provider of the PGA Tour. 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Next report in 15 minutes on New Jersey 101.5.
0: 9:38 it is on New Jersey 101.5. I'm Eric Scott. Bill will be back with us tomorrow. And I have totally gone down the rabbit hole looking at beneficial insects and just other creatures. And I love this one website that I'm on. Something's eating your garden. We have something that will eat it. And basically, it's an entire website and nursery that is dedicated towards providing you with beneficial insects. So there's even a little quiz in there. You tell them what it is that you are dealing with, and they'll tell you what it is that you need. So, for example, you can buy 150 ladybugs for $25, which I think is great. And then there's a couple of other things. Now, I've heard of mites before, but I thought mites were bad because I was thinking of, you know, like spider mites and the white mites and things like that. But apparently there are some very beneficial mites that will eat the things that are attacking your plants. Things like spider mites, and I've never heard of a thrip. I don't know what a thrip is. Broad mites, white flies, and more. And it's the white flies that I'm having an issue with at our house. And then I'm going deeper and deeper and deeper. So grubs, which become the Japanese beetles, which also will destroy a lot of your plantings, they have beneficial insects that you put into your yard or into your soil that will eat the grub larvae. They'll eat fleas. They'll eat ticks. They'll eat all this. Nature's amazing when you think about it. Because how much money do we spend on an annual basis on chemicals and things like that that we are putting into our soil and onto our property to be able to try to kill bugs and other pests? Now, I stopped doing that in my backyard years ago because of the dogs. So I don't put anything down. I will use very natural, organic fertilizers that will green up the grass. Although, as you can imagine, you know, having two dogs, I gave up. The dog spots are just what they are. Side yard, front yard, you know, that front facing, I'll take care of that, and I will occasionally use a chemical there. But we have terrible problems every year with the Japanese beetles, and I get the Japanese beetle traps and hang them in some of the pine trees that are in the backyard. In a day or two, the bags are filled with dead beetles. And you got to empty the bag, I'm told, because eventually the beetles will start to rot and then they won't, you know, be attracted to the trap anymore. And then we started this whole holistic battle against deer. So, you know, I've started planting in my not just the garden beds, but in all of the landscaping. Anything that's in like an onion family, I'll plant rosemary bushes. I just got a couple of rosemary bushes. The scent tends to deter the deer. I mean, look, if they get hungry enough, they'll eat anything. And then I get these deer pucks that I order off of Amazon that have like blood meal and coyote urine in them. They last for about 3 months. And again, they're safe for the dogs. Safe for the dogs. Holly loves them. I have to either hang them from a tree or I have to bury them into the landscaping because Holly will go and she'll chew the plastic apart and then roll in the blood meal and the cow urine. That is not a great solution. But that has been pretty successful. So sage is another thing that a master gardener told us to plant in and around our landscaping because they're green and it looks nice, but the scent tends to deter the deer. And I remember asking a gardener one time, I said, well, what actually prevents the deer? There is nothing. There's no such thing as a deer-proof plant. There's no such thing as a deer preventer. If they get hungry enough, they're coming into your yard. So I usually just have the hope that between the dogs, between the multiple layers of deterrence that we have, and we've generally not had a problem, and the fact that I have at least one or two neighbors that don't do anything, their yards are far more attractive to the deer than my yard. But this whole idea of ordering beneficial insects, I haven't yet found a place where I can order the praying mantis. But there's also something called a nematode. I've never heard of this before. But a nematode is another beneficial insect, kind of like a parasite that won't bother you and won't bother your pets, but will kill fleas, grubs, gnats. I'm going to give this a try. I'm going to give it a try and see if it works. And if it doesn't work, I'm out like $25. And then we'll see the different layers of prevention. Kills over 200 different species of soil-dwelling and wood-boring insects. I think that is awesome. Oh, Gary in Colts Neck. Yes, thank you for calling in. Yes, boxwoods, right? Deer don't eat those.
19: Good morning. Yeah, I'm in a deer infested. I've been landscaping for 40 years. I've never, ever seen any deer, even the baby ones, ever eat boxwood. So that's the only one that I could tell you is bulletproof. The problem is now with the boxwoods, they're starting to get some bugs on them.
0: Yes.
19: So that's the only problem we're having some issues with, but they need to be sprayed. Even the green giant arbs, they are deer resistant. Leland cypress, deer resistant. But after having a bad snow cover winter, the deer will eat those. So, but the boxwood itself, I've never ever seen a deer eat them.
0: Well, I got to tell you, Gary, I mean, you got to look up the predatory insects, because that's where the white flies are, is on our boxwoods.
19: Correct.
0: And this predatory mite mix, you just sprinkle it onto your boxwood and it goes through and it eats all of those white flies.
19: Yes.
0: In theory. I'm going to give it a shot. I would much rather. Hey, Gary, thanks for calling New Jersey 101.5. I'm going to give it a shot because what do you got to lose? And, you know, isn't that a much better solution? I mean, nature takes care of itself. We are, after all, the Garden State. It's 9:45 on New Jersey 101.5. We'll get an update of weather and traffic in 3 minutes. Good morning.
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0: 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Here's New Jersey fast traffic.
6: Eric, have a great day. Drive carefully, everybody. Watch it on Route 78. Now it's an overturned vehicle in toward exit 24 at Old Wick. That's Route 523 area, eastbound side of 78. Overturned vehicle and at least one, maybe more lanes closed there. Get over Route 22. That seems to be better. Got Route 23 still that down utility pole at Wayne by Packinac Lake Road. Vehicle fire still out there from earlier this morning. Southbound Route 21 at Grafton Avenue, Mill Street in Newark. 30 plus George Washington Bridge, upper and lower levels. Lincoln and Holland Tunnels, 30 to 40 minute delays. Morris Avenue now closed. That just coming in. Westbound side Morris Avenue 82 between Liberty Avenue and Springfield Avenue. That is all because of a crash in Union. Bob Williams, New Jersey Traffic North.
9: Joel Myra, New Jersey Traffic South. Route 1 northbound traffic slow in Lawrence Township right now. And 206 northbound in Springfield, Burlington County has a traffic light that got knocked down this morning. Right by 206 north at Wood Lane Road, they need to get everything patched up and fixed up. So give them some space. New Jersey fast traffic is made possible by Aleve. When traffic slows you down, pain can make the ride feel even longer with just one pill. Aleve provides up to 12 hours of pain relief, so you can put pain in the rear view. Use as directed. Next report in 15 minutes on New Jersey 101.5.
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12: Okay, coming up in the forecast here, 2 days of humidity, then 2 days of refreshing weather, and then I think things are going to trend a bit cool for the weekend. That is the last weekend of May coming up there. High temperatures today, upper 70s to around 80. Warmer than it has been and fairly sticky today, too. Some sun, some clouds, a few sprinkles to the south, but a fairly quiet and fairly pleasant weather day. Tonight, scattered clouds, possible fog, lows in the mid-60s, really not that cool. And tomorrow, warm, humid, unsettled. Highs in the lower 80s with mostly cloudy skies. Looks like a couple waves of showers will come through the state, maybe even a thunderstorm. Less than a quarter inch of total rainfall tomorrow. Thursday, there could be a quick midday shower. This is a cold front. We're going to turn more comfortable as humidity gets zapped from our atmosphere. Highs will be in the mid-70s. Friday, mostly sunny, highs in the mid-70s. We could end up in the 60s for a bit this weekend. Might be a little cool for the beach and pool, but again, pretty comfortable. 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Route 1 Chrysler Dodge Jeep Ram, Brunswick Pike in Lawrenceville. Right now, Manitowoc is up to 69, Salem is 70, and Monroe 66. 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
0: It's 9:52 on New Jersey 101.5. You know, they say every day you should try to learn something new. And I learned all about predatory mites and the beneficial role they may have in your garden. I will say that I was taken a little bit aback because I'm reading through this. So the number three point on this website is you probably won't see them. Predatory mites are smaller than a grain of salt. Most people can't spot them with the naked eye. Phone cameras can't focus close enough to catch them. That is expected. So then how do you know that they're actually in there? How do you know that they are working? So that's apparently a very common question. If your pest population drops over a period of 1 to 2 weeks, they are working. And if not, email us and we'll see what we can do. But it's I ordered this now. So hopefully it will be here. It says once the order is processed, they ship overnight. So I'll have them, I think, this week and then heading into the weekend. So I'll have to take a video when they get here and see if that works. But I guess I can't put the neem oil on the plants anymore because I would assume the neem oil would kill the mites.
18: How many did you order?
0: I ordered 10,000.
18: Oh, my God.
0: I ordered 10,000 mites, and that's enough to cover about 20 pots. So we'll see. I don't know. I could be pest-free. It is 9:54 on New Jersey 101.5. Judy and EJ are coming up next. Bill is back tomorrow. We'll see you at 6 a.m. on New Jersey 101.5. Have a great day.

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15: It's 70 degrees at 10 o'clock. I'm Jen Ursula. Protesters are once again gathered outside an ICE detention center in Newark this morning, just one day after Governor Mikey Sherrill was denied access to the center. Sherrill visited Delaney Hall yesterday, where she demanded it be shut down after she and New Jersey lawmakers voiced concerns about inhumane conditions for several hundred people inside. Department of Homeland Security officials say they do provide wraparound services for the people inside. Senator Andy Kim and Congressman Robert Menendez Jr. showed up over the weekend as well to support detainees who started a hunger strike following allegations of spoiled food being served. Hundreds of reports are being made every day to New Jersey's child abuse hotline. More than two-thirds allege suspected neglect, of which just over 2% wind up needing intervention. State Poverty, Neglect, and Community Outcomes Subcommittee Co-Chair Nydia Monagas says a majority of calls are placed by three professions.
1: Healthcare professionals, educators, and law enforcement. So they are the ones that we are really want to make sure that they get the training that they need to make more precise determinations about whether a call needs to be made. And when there is abuse or intentional or severe neglect, we want those calls made to the hotline.
15: One of the overall recommendations from a recent report on the issue is family support over unnecessary state intervention. Six people were injured, two critically, after a boat crash into a channel marker on Barnegat Bay Monday, according to 6ABC. Emergency crews responded to the marina in the Brant Beach section of LBI just before 6 p.m. State police say two critical victims were ejected into the water after the hit. The other four had suffered minor injuries. 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Have you ever seen an Asian jumping worm? These invasive 6-inch long creatures can jump about a foot in the air. And while they're not really harmful to humans or gardens, Dr. Emil DeVito at NJ Conservation Foundation says they are bad for our forests because they eat all the organic nutrients in the soil, keeping native species from growing. The only way to stop them is biological control. Lots of research needs to be done.
16: We have to find pathogens from place of origin of these worms. We have to find things like fungi or viruses or bacteria or other microorganisms that could control them, which are not present here.
15: The problem is that this type of research costs a lot of money, and until this happens, there's not much we can do to get rid of the worms. The complete New Jersey 101.5 forecast is coming up now. New Jersey 101.5, fast traffic.
17: Heavy traffic on Route 78 eastbound by exit 24. That's an overturned vehicle still blocking at least one lane. That's eastbound side at exit 24. Delays go back to exit 18. You may want to use Route 22. Now, Route 206 northbound by Wood Lane Road, Springfield. Down traffic signal, still the right lane is out. 23 Packanack Lake Road, down utility pole, right lane closed at Wayne. And Route 21 still with that vehicle fire by Mill Street at exit 5. GW Bridge, Lincoln and Holland tunnels at least 30 plus minute delays. And next report in 15 minutes. I'm Bob Williams in New Jersey 101.5.
18: New Jersey 101.5 instant weather. A stalled frontal boundary has been hanging out close to New Jersey, and that has provided the highway for dreary skies and regular rain chances since Saturday. That's finally going away, meaning we'll see substantial weather improvements over the next day or two. A mix of clouds and sun today. A few sprinkles in far southern New Jersey only. It's warmer. It's fairly sticky today. Highs upper 70s to around 80 degrees this afternoon. Look for scattered clouds tonight with possible fog. Lows in the mid-60s. And tomorrow, definitely warm and humid. Highs in the lower 80s with mostly cloudy skies and a couple waves of showers tomorrow, maybe even a thunderstorm. Thursday is going to be more comfortable, refreshing. Partly sunny skies, maybe a quick shower. Highs will settle in the mid-70s Thursday. I'm Chief Meteorologist Dan Zara.
15: 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Right now, Margate, 70 degrees. It's 70 in Trenton. Hillsborough, 71. Next update hits at 10:30. 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
26: Hey, buongiorno, everybody.
15: 10:09. That's interesting.
27: Zeta just shut down on me as if we were about to play something.
28: Zeta, by the way, is the...
27: Literally could not have happened at a worse time.
28: Zeta is the playback unit for listeners that don't know what it is.
15: Yeah.
28: A nice way to start a Monday.
27: Wait, it's not Monday. It's Tuesday.
15: It is. You're right.
28: I enjoyed so much saying to you guys last week, see you next Tuesday, and here it is.
15: Yes, you got to see that so many times.
28: Everybody got to say it over the weekend.
15: Wait, what did we decide we're talking about? Missing persons?
28: Whatever you want to talk about. I'm just sitting here in a chair talking to you.
15: Oh, my God.
28: By the way, I got to tell you about my dilemma over the weekend.
15: Okay. Is it a topic?
28: No.
15: Oh.
28: But not only did it rain, and, you know, whatever. It rained. So what? But my neighbors got a bird bath. I'm very upset about that.
15: Wait, why?
28: Well, because they're going to be stealing our birds.
15: Oh, well, you sold your bird buddy.
28: I did, but I still have a bird bath.
15: Oh.
28: But the neighbors put one in. I think they want to get the birds from our side of the fence to go over to their side of the fence, and it's deeply concerning to me.
15: The whole thing is really breeding a topic, but we can talk about it another time.
28: Okay.
15: But it's like... Because it reminded me of the show I was watching. I'm watching Your Friends and Neighbors.
28: Oh, yeah. Me too.
15: Yeah. And the fight that they're having with their neighbors. But
28: About the dogs. The dog that goes back and forth. Yeah. That's outrageous. Listen, and putting the poo in a bag and leave it, that was the right move.
1: So maybe we should talk about that because it's something that, you know, what I love about this show is that things happen organically that, like, it just, they come out of the blue. And sometimes they're better than the things we even plan.
28: Yeah.
1: Because I had, interestingly, it's funny, we're talking about this. I had a chance to take my grandkids out for ice cream yesterday. And then we were driving around. I said, let me show you the house your mom grew up in, right?
28: Hmm.
1: I pull up into my old block.
28: Yeah.
1: And I see the things that some of the neighbors were doing that annoyed me.
28: To the property you lived in.
1: They were doing it still. Oh. And I'm like, oh my God. Like, I don't want to say specifically because I don't want to call anybody out, but like, it reminded me that I'm so happy I moved.
28: Oh, okay.
1: Yeah.
28: I thought maybe you had a melancholy feeling about missing the place. I thought that's where you were going.
1: I kind of do, but I also think that it reminded me that how your neighbors behave is good.

0: And Kyle, also, I'm guessing your first day back, you probably did remember to send me the screen, right?
1: Right.
0: Okay. Well, that's interesting.
2: How was your vacation, by the way?
1: It was very nice.
2: Yeah.
1: Very good.
0: Should we play a song for you?
1: Should we what?
0: We didn't play your song.
1: What's my song?
0: Georgia.
1: Oh, yeah. No, I didn't do it. Georgia. No, and I don't have it queued up because I'd have to get that on the computer.
2: And the golf was good? Right.
1: Golf was good. Life was good.
2: A little hot.
1: Back to work. Somebody's got their sound on, by the way. I'm echoing.
2: It's me.
3: I can make it louder and make it more obnoxious.
2: It's me. It's me. It's me.
0: So let's ask people, when they were in an argument with their neighbors, and what did your neighbor do to bother you? And is there ever a situation where you're fighting with your neighbor to the point where you guys just don't talk to each other? Their kid did something to your yard. Your dog did something to their kid. There's some sort of argument in the neighborhood and you guys just cannot come to a meeting of the minds about it. I always say when you pull into your block, there should automatically be a peace of mind that comes over you because, hey, my happy place, my inner sanctum, right. My safe space. And then if you're in an argument with a neighbor, there's that little stress that happens where you're like, oh, I got to deal with this coming into your block. It's so uncomfortable. So I will tell you, we had a neighbor, and I've mentioned this before in the air, who was elderly. And you know what happens when you get old and crotchety, and she all of a sudden flipped. And she started calling the police on everybody. So we had a piece of furniture that we were bringing out to the curb. And let's say bulk day was the first Monday of every month or whatever. And so my son had been, I guess he was home from college or something for a couple of days. So we were like, oh, can you help us carry this thing out? So we brought it out Sunday night. It's not supposed to be out on the curb till Monday morning.
2: Right.
0: And she called the police.
2: Here's the thing, though. You should be able to put it out Sunday night if they're coming on Monday. Because you don't know what time on Monday they're going to come. What if they come super early? You should be able to put it. That's stupid.
0: Of course.
2: You should put it out Sunday night.
0: And nobody has ever said anything to anybody for putting it out on Sunday night. But unless somebody calls the police on you. Most neighbors understand you don't know when they're coming.
2: Even the rule that you can't put it out the night before is idiotic.
0: Right. Well, then I guess they think that people would stretch it to putting it out like 3 o'clock on a Sunday and then 5 o'clock or whatever, 2 o'clock on a Sunday. And then people have company and then the block could just be filled with all this junk.
2: Put it out here. If it gets dark, who cares? I mean, come on.
0: I mean, I agree with you.
2: That lady, I hate that lady.
0: I hate her.
2: I mean, just thinking about it, I was in a good mood till you brought that lady.
0: Well, let me just tell you something interesting. The block was named after her because her husband built the development.
2: What's her last name? Kravitz? Gladys Kravitz?
0: It was her first name. Gladys. It was like that, okay? Right. It was like an old lady named like Gladys.
2: Yeah.
0: So every day we'd have to pull into Gladys Drive while Gladys was freaking calling the police on us. It was a nightmare.
2: What is it with people? Why do people get cranky when they get old? Come on. I don't get that either.
0: Now remember, Kyle was upset with his neighbors for something also. Do you remember?
2: I remember.
1: Their cars?
2: The snow, right?
0: Yeah.
1: And the snow on top of their cars.
2: Yeah.
1: Yeah, it drove me up a wall. And then this past weekend when I got back, they had like 35 kids that they were watching who were just running into walls in the apartment building. And it's not my own space. I don't own it, so I can't sit here and tell you not to do it. But
0: you don't like children?
1: I don't like when the children are barreling into the wall right next to my apartment for no reason.
2: Making
1: your
2: picture shake?
1: I like kids in small doses.
2: Mm.
1: But it's very nice to then have the kid go home with mom and dad.
0: True. It's always like the cranky Gen Zers who don't like kids. You ever notice that?
1: No.
2: So this morning we have cranky old people and cranky Gen Zers.
0: Yeah.
2: We're all cranky. Oh, boy.
0: Well, anybody who said, you know what it is with Gen Zers? They're all not going to have kids. Not you, Kyle. If you guys do that, I will kill you. Seriously, I will kill you. It always irks me that like the kids who would be the best parents are like, yeah, we're not going to have kids. I'm like, you're a moron. What are you on this earth for, you schmuck? You don't think that way, right, Kyle?
1: No.
0: Okay.
1: If I did, I sure as heck wouldn't tell you.

0: Not after all that.
1: You'd be such a good daddy. You know what I mean? Like what?
0: In time.
1: My baby son always tells me, yeah, I don't know if I want kids. I'm like, and he's like the best. You know, he'd be the best dad. I'm like, you're a schmuck. Oh, by the way, decisions you make when you're 26 are binding, you idiot. Anyway, so are you fighting with your neighbors? Or have you ever had an argument with your neighbors? They leave stuff around. They block your driveway. They have company in all night.
2: They try to steal your birds.
1: They steal your birds. And they sell meth out of the house.
2: Yeah, that's right.
1: That one's not that common. 1-800-283-101.5. But I bet you it happens. And also, I want to explain to you guys that we have this app chat. It is a feature on our app where, because we get it, you can't always call, we get it. And you can just call in, text in, and we read your comments on the air. The old man Kyle, this is one of the messages, whose nickname on the show while you were gone, Judy, is Get the Hell Off My Lawn. Because really, it's usually old men saying, get off my lawn, and your kids are banging into my lawn.
0: Nobody likes that, though. I mean, this is not something that's generational. No,
1: you're 100% right. I mean, the truth is, though, I want to say one thing. There are two kinds of people in this world. Those who like, well, there are a lot of kinds of people, but two kinds of kid lovers. And that is those who like their own kids and those who like kids.
0: Right, right.
1: And to be very honest with you, I don't really like other people's kids.
0: I don't like they're going to be kids. Like I want them to have fun. I remember being a kid. I always think like that. I still am a kid, basically.
2: You're going
0: to
2: be a coach someday, so I know.
0: Yeah, and when they are just having fun outside, completely fine. I want the kids to go have all the fun they want. But when there's a wall that separates my apartment from the next one, and you are ramming it with your full force for no reason, it's a little annoying.
1: No, I get it. I totally get it.
2: That's the rain's fault. They're stuck inside.
0: It's true. Like, that's a good point.
2: Horrible.
0: Good point.
1: I do feel also that there are some people who are so much more tolerant of kids just because they love all children and old people. And I'm not like that. It's really bad. I have no patience for kids or old people. And like, I have my own kids. You know what I mean?
0: Now, that's interesting because I have like the old people I can deal with. The older person who maybe you don't have patience for, in my mind, I'm thinking in my head, like, this person's been around a very long time. Have some patience with them. They're just happy to be here, too.
1: No. I know. But I'm not going to, in my heart, I'm annoyed. Oh, my God. EJ, thank you for watching the clock. Well, we're just, like, babbling.
2: Yeah.
1: 10:18.
2: 10:21, actually, Judy.
1: Okay, I'm lying. Shut up. Okay. 10:21. You got me. New Jersey Fast Traffic.
3: Good morning, Judy and EJ. Good morning, drivers. Still big backups on this Tuesday morning after the long holiday weekend. 78 eastbound side at Old Wick, an overturned vehicle. At least a couple of lanes are blocked there. Get with Route 22. You got Route 82, Morris Avenue. That's closed westbound by Liberty Avenue and Springfield Avenue with a crash involving a PSE&G truck along with a bus and a couple of other vehicles. That's closed Morris Avenue in Union County. Hudson River Crossing, still about 30 plus. Lincoln and Holland Tunnels and George Washington Bridge. 287 now with a crash southbound by exit 47 at Route 202 in Montville. 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I'm Bob Williams. Next report in 15 minutes from the All-American Subaru of Old Bridge Traffic Desk on New Jersey 101.5.
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3: New Jersey 101.5 instant weather. We've got some clouds and filtered sunshine around New Jersey today, and there could be a few sprinkles clipping far southern New Jersey only. Staying mainly dry though, high temperatures upper 70s to around 80, warmer and fairly sticky today. Scattered clouds tonight with possible fog, lows in the mid 60s, and warm and humid tomorrow, lower 80s, mostly cloudy. We'll have to watch for a couple waves of showers tomorrow too. I'm Chief Meteorologist Dan Zarrow.
0: Right now, it is 69 in Sandy Hook. It's 81 in Vineland. 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
2: Wally is in Montville. Oh, you know what? You know how many times the argument is about trees?
15: Oh, yeah.
2: By the way, my same old lady that called the police on us also cut down 60 trees. Changed the landscape of the whole neighborhood.
15: I trimmed my neighbor's bush because it was hanging over on my side of the fence. I went clip, clip, clip.
2: Well, you're allowed to. Wally, hi. How are you?
16: Great. I mean, I have a

0: great neighbor, and it's none of my business, really, what he does on his property. And I have to say, fences make for good neighbors.
1: True. But,
0: when he cut down these trees, I had a pretty good privacy with the neighbors up the street, and then they couldn't see into my pool area. And all of a sudden, he goes and cuts down these 40-year-old beautiful trees. I'm like, I didn't say a word, but I'm not going to help him cut the rest up either.
1: I do have to say that if somebody, let's say, has a pool that, like, the tree is completely blocking their sun, what are you going to do? It hurts, but you got to take it down.
0: It wasn't blocking the sun. These trees were way in the back off the property, but the branches all covered the view from the neighbors behind us.
1: Right.
0: And he just cut them down.
1: No, I hear. I hear. My neighbor also just did not, all of a sudden woke up one morning, decided she didn't like the look of them for whatever reason. They were dropping leaves in the pool. And she took down 60. I'm not exaggerating.
2: 60. Wow.
1: 60 trees. Yeah. She had a huge property. And tons of them were between her and a parking lot, which we never even noticed till she took them down. And so now our backyard was a parking lot. It was horrible.
2: Yeah.
1: But Wally, I hear you. It changes the whole.
0: It's none of my business, and it's none of our business what people do on their own property. But when it affects you, you know, that's, I don't know.
2: There should be a discussion, right?
0: I'm not going to argue with them over it. I just have to go out and buy more trees to plant.
1: I understand. I totally understand. Wally, thank you so much for calling New Jersey 101.5. We're asking, when you have had an argument with a neighbor, a lot of times it's over trees, or if you're just angry with your neighbor, you just don't like your neighbor because he leaves like a big old parked car, junk car in his yard or whatever
2: it is.
1: 1-800-283-101.5. 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
3: 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I'm Jen Ursula with your New Jersey 101.5 News Flash. Senator Andy Kim says he was pepper sprayed by an ICE officer in Newark. The New Jersey Democrat was outside an immigration detention facility with a group of demonstrators when the incident occurred on Monday. Kim said he saw, quote, chaos inside and outside of Delaney Hall, where roughly 300 migrants are reportedly holding a hunger and work strike. Department of Homeland Security Secretary Mark Wayne Mullen has disputed the report of the hunger strike and called Kim's visit a political stunt. Kim attended the rally alongside other Democratic officials in the state, including Governor Mikey Sherrill and Representatives Rob Menendez and LaMonica McGiver. After finding out that nearly half of New Jersey schools have lead in their drinking water, the state created the School Lead Filters Program. Each district can apply for funding to get easy-to-install lead filters for faucets and bottle-filling stations. New Jersey Future Policy Manager Deandra Cameron says it's up to school boards to apply for the reimbursement grants.
4: For school drinking water, we have the opposite problem of most of the states. We do have the money. We just kind of need the advocacy around it, and we need everyone to do it. Our parents, our teachers, our policymakers.
3: Cameron says some districts aren't jumping to install the filters because they think they can't afford the upfront cost. Cape May County has become New Jersey's top tourism destination for the first time in more than three decades. Tourism Director Diane Whelan says the county took in $8.4 billion last year from visitors that's up 4.2% from 2024. 12 million people visited Cape May County last year, supporting more than 42,000 jobs. Tourism officials credit marketing efforts to expand visitation beyond the summer season. That's your New Jersey 101.5 News Flash. Here's fast traffic.
5: In Union, the closure of Morris Avenue, westbound side by Liberty Avenue and Springfield Avenue because of a crash involving a truck and a bus and a couple of other vehicles. Local detours were in place there. 78 eastbound side overturned vehicle by exit 24. Left lane is out. You're backed up past exit 18. And a vehicle fire since earlier this morning. Southbound side of Route 21 at Mill Street in Newark. At least one lane is closed. GW Bridge, Lincoln and Holland Tunnels leaving New Jersey. The bridge still has 20 minutes. Lincoln and Holland Tunnels are down to minor delays. And 287, an accident cleared by exit 47 in Montville. 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Next report, 15 minutes on New Jersey 101.5. New Jersey 101.5 instant weather. We have several different flavors of pleasant weather coming up this week, from warm and summery to refreshing and spring-like. Just a few spots of inclement weather along the way. Today's pretty good. Clouds and sun, just a few sprinkles to the south. Warmer and fairly sticky, highs in the upper 70s to around 80 this afternoon. Scattered clouds tonight with some fog, lows in the mid-60s. And tomorrow, warmest day of the week, lower 80s with mostly cloudy skies. A couple waves of showers coming through tomorrow, too. I'm Chief Meteorologist Dan Zara.
3: Right now, Manasquan, 72 degrees. It's 73 in Woodbury. Westfield is a 72. 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
2: Whoa! Very nice, Kyle. That sounded good.
20: Thank you very much. Thank you.
1: Oh, I wish I heard it.
2: This is not a good song to play. They're talking about your neighbors because you don't want to burn their house down. That would be terrible.
1: What did he do?
2: He played the sweeper thing and then he hit the vocal on the song.
20: It just timed up very well.
2: Did you do that on purpose?
20: Sort of.
2: Okay.
20: Good. I did get lucky on this one.
2: The sweeper ended.
1: You guys didn't turn on my freaking microphone.
2: No.
1: I didn't hear it.
20: I was trying to make sure I got all the music ready to go. Your mic did come after that, just because I knew EJ resets.
2: It was well-timed radio production on Kyle's part.
20: But I will try my hardest in the future to make sure you hear that.
2: We have to appreciate those moments of, solid-sounding radio.
1: Very nice. Very nice. Okay, you guys, maybe a little overreacted to that, but that's okay.
2: Well, you missed out. You didn't hear it, so I had to explain it. I wouldn't have explained it if you would have heard it.
1: Maybe you didn't overreact. That's true.
2: I was doing this for your benefit. Jeez.
1: Maybe it was that great. You know what? F you. Okay. Okay, what is the number one neighbor fight that happens in New Jersey? Guys.
2: It's got to be about the trees, right?
1: I thought so too, but no.
2: No?
20: Encroaching on someone else's property.
2: Putting a fence up on the other side of the property line.
1: No, it's actually...
2: Reprimanding the other kids, the neighbor's kid.
1: That's a good one, too, but that's
20: spying.
1: Not it. Oh, so you don't want me to tell you. You just want to keep on throwing stuff out?
20: Kind of.
2: Okay. Shooting weapons out a window. burning down your neighbor's house.
1: Calling somebody an ugly whore.
2: Coveting your neighbor's wife.
20: Loose pets.
1: Saying you don't like their dress.
2: Pooping on their lawn.
20: Wow.
1: Anything else?
20: Not being friendly?
1: No.
2: Mowing the lawn while they have friends and neighbors over.
1: Okay, wait. You're close. You're on the right track. No. It is noise.
2: Blowing your leaves on their property.
1: I just gave the answer. Number one is noise. Loud music, barking dogs, parties, leaf blowers. Basketball hoops in the street, dirt bikes, kids screaming in pools.
2: What's wrong with kids playing?
1: Noise.
2: You've got to be such a nasty person if you have a problem with kids playing.
1: By the way, I get very paranoid because
2: if they're playing
1: my
2: outside.
1: Pool is right up to the fence of my neighbor's pool, right?
2: Right.
1: And my kid, there's a lot of kids and they scream and they, and I'm always like, don't scream. And my husband's like, why can't they scream? They're kids. And I'm like, I know, but I feel bad for the neighbors. And he's right. I shouldn't care. But like, I don't want to bother them.
2: Yeah.
1: You know what I mean, Kyle?
20: Yeah. I side a little bit with Mark on that one, though. Like, if they're going to, they are kids. They're going to do what kids do.
1: Yeah, but you are, that's the same old man 10 minutes ago.
2: No, but they're inside banging up against the wall. They're outside playing basketball at a hoop set up in the street.
20: Right. I went outside actually yesterday to do something to my car. And when I was outside, there were little kids. They were drawing with chalk. They were running around in the parking lot. There was a parent supervising. I said, good for them. I want you to have fun.
2: Play outside.
20: When you come in and you're playing tackle football in the hallway and my door is the end zone.
1: Right.
20: I don't love that.
1: Right. I get it. Okay, so that's number one is the noise. We're asking, what are you in an argument with your neighbors about? 1-800-283-101.5. Number two, property line.

0: lines/fences.
1: Yeah.
0: That fence is on my property. Your shed's over the line. Yeah. You move the marker.
2: I figured that would be number one.
0: I had this with my neighbors and I felt bad because it was really our fault. I mean, it wasn't my fault, but the landscaper put the trees right on the line. You're not supposed to do that.
1: You have to allow for them to spread out and grow, right?
0: Yeah.
1: Yeah. We put a new fence up 2 years ago and we made sure that we actually went inside where the last fence was. Where the last, yeah. We had a chain link that looked trashy. So we eventually, right. It came with the house. We bought it 30 years ago. We took it down. We put up a post fence and it looks good, rustic, but we went inside, you know, so we would not have any issue.
0: You didn't buy the house. Wasn't that like your parents' house?
1: The house I live in.
0: I always thought you inherited that from your parents.
1: No, my brother did. What?
0: Oh, your brother lives in the house you grew up in?
1: My brother lives in the house I grew up in. I'm talking about my house.
0: I know you're talking about your house. I always thought, excuse me that I thought, why are you looking at me like that? I made a mistake.
1: You never thought I bought my own house. I've talked about how it's been paid off. And I have to know what the taxes are because I don't have a mortgage anymore.
0: Hold on. Just because it's paid off doesn't mean it wasn't once your parents.
1: No,
0: they could have had a mortgage on it. But why are you mad at me that I thought the wrong thing?
1: I don't know. I'm sorry you thought the wrong thing. I am proud of the fact that I bought a house and I paid it off. I'm very proud of that. It's probably the only thing I ever did good in this life.
0: Oh, that's why you're so
1: I'm very proud
0: sensitive.
1: Of that. You know, I mean, I made a lot of bad financial decisions along the way. That was a good one.
0: Okay. I'm sorry. I'm
1: very sad.
0: I'll quit.
1: No, don't do that. I'm just surprised that you thought that I inherited my house.
2: I kind of was too. I'm not taking a side, but I was surprised at that too. It did kind of come off as you got your house from your parents. You can't buy a house.
1: But you know
2: that's how I
1: listen. You know where I grew up, and you know where I live now. So how would that be?
2: That's also a good point.
0: Okay, true. I didn't think of that.
2: Yeah.
0: Okay, everybody needs to freaking relax. I made a mistake. Jesus.
2: It is a very minor mistake that has gotten taken out of proportion.
1: Did I overreact?
0: Yes.
1: Was I the cranky old man that I was?
0: Well, no, you didn't overreact when you have Kyle here egging you on going, it sounded like you were saying you're completely incapable of buying a house, you moron.
2: I did that.
0: I knew somebody in your family inherited a house. I knew that the mortgage was paid off. So I thought you inherited a house with a mortgage, you paid it off. I misunderstood. And by the way, you ain't the greatest listener either, dude.
2: I like this. What else can we pick each other's brains about?
1: You commented last week how I've become a better listener.
2: Mm.
1: You did.
0: Yes. I don't think you're a bad listener. You say you're a bad listener.
1: Well, I know. I had an issue with this over the weekend where I am a good listener, but my hearing might not be as good as it used to be. There's no excuse with you because I'm wearing headphones and you're blasting into my ear for 4 hours.
0: And not only that, but I'm not your wife, so I really don't care if you don't hear me. Honestly, I don't care.
1: You do care.
0: I mean, I really don't care.
1: We wouldn't have much of a show if we didn't listen to each other.
0: I know, but really, I guess I didn't listen when I met you 40 years ago. That you actually purchased your house.
1: Congratulations. I can't believe you thought I was given a house. That's so insulting.
0: I can't believe you're insulted.
1: I'm very insulted.
0: You're an idiot. Is that insulting? You're an idiot. Okay.
1: You're idioter.
0: Because thank you, Bethany. Bethany, I love you in Port Monmouth.
1: Mm.
0: Judy made a mistake. Get off her case. Thank you. God. You guys make mistakes all the time and just go, oh, I don't know why. I thought you said.
1: I'm just shocked. I thought you knew me.
0: Oh, my God. Like, you thought I had a license plate that said Jersey Judy on it. And you're like, I swear I saw that. And I'm like, okay, in your dreams you did, but I never had one.
2: Some old wounds here.
0: Actually, I do have one. Hold on one second.
2: What else have you guys secretly been brimming with anger about that has not been brought up? I'd like to know.
1: There, see? There it is, right there. Jersey Judy, JRZJUDI, motorcycle, Harley Davidson. That's pretty cool.
0: You know what this is?
1: What is that?
0: I went to
1: bar mitzvah. It looks real.
0: I know, isn't that cool? I went to bar mitzvah and they let you put anything you want on it. Some mark got me that.
1: That's very nice.
0: Anyway.
1: So, okay. Judy, I apologize if I overreacted.
0: And I apologize that I thought you were too stupid to buy your own house.
1: Take it that way.
0: Okay, I know. I don't know how you took it that way.
1: Well, because maybe I have feelings about somebody that inherited a house in my family and maybe, you know.
0: Wait a second. Hold on. This is great. Because now I know it's not really that I insulted him. It's that he's sensitive.
1: It was misplaced sensitivity and it went your way. And
0: I kind of really want to talk about that though, because not your situation in general.
1: Okay.
0: But people's situations when it comes to inheritances and how it's just so sad that most family, not you, EJ, but in general.
1: She's being overly caring now toward me.
0: No, I'm not.
1: Not you,
0: actually,
1: EJ.
0: I'm not.
1: Don't overreact.
0: Well, no. What I'm saying is that, because I don't know your personal situation with your I don't want to make any assumptions, but most family fights are about money. And it's sad because it's always about a dead person's money. So I had an issue in my family once where somebody got money that I had an issue with. And my husband says, oh, you're going to be one of those people? You're going to be one of those people that fights with a family member over money? That's sickening.
1: Right.
0: And I said, you know what? You're 100% right. And I dropped it. Anyway, Mark wants to talk. He has a very disgruntled neighbor, and I cannot wait to hear from him. 10:48. Mark will get to you in a second. Here's New Jersey Fast Track.
3: And Wall, a crash now at 185 westbound by exit 35 to exit 31 in the Wall area. Accident 2, right lanes are closed there. You're backed up from the Garden State Parkway westbound side of 195. You got a lot of traffic on Route 82. That's Morris Avenue, closed westbound side by Springfield Avenue and Union, with a crash involving a truck and a bus and a couple of other vehicles. You got the Hudson River Crossing, still 25, leaving New Jersey at the George Washington Bridge. Better at the Lincoln or Holland Tunnels. South Jersey roads are in pretty good shape. 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I'm Bob Williams. Next report in 15 minutes from the All-American Subaru of Allbirds Traffic Desk on New Jersey 101.5.
4: New Jersey 101.5 instant weather. We've got some clouds and filtered sunshine around New Jersey today, and there could be a few sprinkles clipping far southern New Jersey only. Staying mainly dry though, high temperatures upper 70s to around 80, warmer and fairly sticky today. Scattered clouds tonight with possible fog, lows in the mid 60s, and warm and humid tomorrow, lower 80s, mostly cloudy. We'll have to watch for a couple waves of showers tomorrow too. I'm Chief Meteorologist Dan Zero.
2: And let's check some temperatures around the Garden State. We have Brigantine at 71, 72 in Flemington, Colts Neck 74. 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Traffic and weather every 15 minutes on New Jersey 101.5.
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7: 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This song, Magic by Pilot, will always remind me of summers in the mid-70s. It will not remind me of Ozempic. Well, it does, but...
8: Those wonderful summers in Atlantic City.
7: Whoa, at the Steel Pier hanging out? My God. We had such great times there over the years.
8: Meeting hot girls on the boardwalk?
7: Yeah. Hot girls while I was on the air broadcasting. Did I ever tell you that story?
8: Oh, yeah.
7: Do you want to hear it? Real quick?
8: Tell me every story in the world.
7: I was on the air at this station in Atlantic City, right on the boardwalk, and the woman who happened to be Miss Atlantic County at the time popped by the window. I went to let her in. I went to and I locked myself out of the radio station.
8: Oh, my God.
7: I didn't look too cool at that point.
8: Oh, my God. Getting yourself locked in or locked out of a place is such a good topic.
7: Yeah.
8: I'm writing it down.
7: Okay.
8: We might have to talk about it today because I have such a good story.
7: All right.
8: Well, let's go to Mark on the Parkway. I promised that I would discuss this that I would allow him to discuss this. He has a very disgruntled neighbor. We want to hear all about it, Mark.
9: I'll make it short and sweet if I can because it's long and complicated. Oh. But the bottom line is I've been fine with this guy for 13 years. All of a sudden, I live on a lagoon, and all of a sudden, he wants to position his boat differently. He wants to take it from where it was and put it in the opposite direction where he takes up my frontage.
7: No.
9: Okay?
7: And, like, block your view?
9: Pretty much, yes. He's got a 33-foot boat. You know, with the space needed, it's going to take up about 40 feet of the frontage of my property. I only have 70 feet. So I'm opposed to it. Okay? He got an okay to put a slip in for 14 feet. You can't put a 33-foot boat in a 14-foot slip. Okay? But he chose to do this. So because I opposed it, now he calls the town on everything. My shed is on a property line. All right, I had a problem with that. I had a trailer on my property. Zoning from the town called me on the trailer. I put the trailer on the street attached to a truck, registered and insured. The police came and they talked to me. I got to move it every 48 hours because a neighbor complained, made a complaint. In the off season, I saw my boat on the property. My boat was a little too close to the stop sign. In the middle of the winter, he called the town. I had to have a boat hauler come to my property to move my boat back 8 feet from the stop sign, where I've kept it for the last 13 years, and nobody's ever had a problem with it.
8: Oh, my God. So what are you going to do now?
9: Well, 20 years ago, I would have told you what I could do and what I would have done, but you can't do that these days.
7: Oh.
9: But I don't know what to do. I don't know what to do. There's no talking to the guy. There's no talking. We try to sit down. There's no talking to him. He's like a Democrat. He thinks he's right. He thinks everything he says. It's his way or no way. It's his way or no way. It's got, no, Mark, I'm doing it. Oh, okay, you're doing it.
8: Well, you know, there have been people who've actually moved out of neighborhoods because of situations like this. And Mark,

0: I'm so sorry. Thank you for calling and sharing your story. On Mike in Edison, his neighbor's in jail right now for abuse. You can imagine what kind of neighbor he was, right, Mike?
1: Oh, hello. How are you? Thanks for taking my call.
0: Sure.
1: This guy, we lost our house to taxes 8 years ago. We moved into an apartment nearby. It's a hall. The guy upstairs decided he hates old people. So he started noise and stuff like this. And it was terrible, but that wasn't the problem. The charge is endangering, photograph, film, child and sex act, endangering, sexual contact with child, endangering, permit child to engage in pornography, conspiracy, engage and conduct, constitute a crime, hindering oneself, hide, suppress evidence, witness tampering to cause false testimony. They gave this bum 5 years. He's done two, just waiting, just doing time in jail.
0: So now he lives next door to you still, like when he comes out,
1: upstairs,
0: he's going to...
1: Upstairs. I heard all of it.
0: Mike, you have time. You got to get out of there. You're not going to living there when that comes
1: back. We can't afford to move. We can't afford to leave. And they're doing everything, the county is doing everything they can for them. After they put him in, they let him out for 3 months house arrest.
0: Listen,
1: and he was watching the school bus. I was watching him in the window watching the school bus when the kids were getting off the school bus.
0: That's really
1: freak.
0: Mike,
1: he's a freak.
0: Mike, thank you for sharing the story. I wish that there were answers to that issue. The only thing I can say is people think situations can't change, and sometimes they can change on a dime. Your financial situation could change on a dime. Just got to really keep praying. All right. It's 11 o'clock. We do have to take a break. It's the Judy and EJ show. Let's hear from the news, shall we, guys?
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3: It's 73 degrees at 11 o'clock. I'm Rick Rickman. New Jersey Governor Mikey Sherrill is demanding the ICE detention center at Delaney Hall in Newark be shut down. Sherrill says she'd been working with ICE to go inside the privately run facility yesterday, but was denied entry.
4: What you should take away from this is that here in this country, everyone should be treated with dignity. Everyone, regardless of your status, should be treated with dignity.
3: Some detainees have been staging a hunger strike to protest conditions, which they claim include poor quality food. Cheryl says she will continue to closely monitor the situation. A fraternity at Rutgers University has been ordered to end all operations on the New Brunswick campus after the school received a report about a hazing. NJ.com reports the university is conducting a review and the frat is not allowed to host meetings, recruitment events, or any event until it's complete. Alpha Sigma Phi was also suspended during the school year after a student was severely injured during an incident at their house in October. 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Four community colleges have joined hands with a South Jersey university to improve the college transfer process.
5: Stockton University, together with Brookdale Community College, Atlantic Cape Community College, Ocean County College, and Camden County College, have launched the South Jersey Higher Education Alliance. Officials say the alliance is designed to help students move more efficiently from associate degree programs to bachelor's and graduate degree opportunities through strong coordination among the five participating institutions. One of the main goals of the alliance is to expand transfer agreements for students. Annette Petriccioni, New Jersey, 101.5 News.
3: The complete New Jersey 101.5 forecast is coming up now. New Jersey Fast Traffic.
6: Big problems, 195 westbound side of crash with injuries. This is westbound 195 west of exit 35 for 34 and down to exit 31. And at least the two right lanes are closed. You're backed up well past the parkway. Morris Avenue closed in Union. That's an accident westbound side between Liberty Avenue and Springfield Avenue. Route 21 finally reopened southbound into Newark. Early morning accident cleared. Bloomfield Avenue is closed down utility pole southbound between US 46 and 159. That's coming into Montville because of a down utility pole. 25 minutes. George Washington Bridge. You're better at the Lincoln or Holland tunnels. Very slow on the Staten Island Expressway off the Gothels Bridge. Eastbound 278 with the construction work by exit 12. Next report in 15 minutes. I'm Bob Williams in New Jersey 101.5.
7: New Jersey 101.5 instant weather. A stalled frontal boundary has been hanging out close to New Jersey, and that has provided the highway for dreary skies and regular rain chances since Saturday. That's finally going away, meaning we'll see substantial weather improvements over the next day or two. A mix of clouds and sun today. A few sprinkles in far southern New Jersey only. It's warmer. It's fairly sticky today. Highs upper 70s to around 80 degrees this afternoon. Look for scattered clouds tonight with possible fog. Lows in the mid-60s. And tomorrow, definitely warm and humid. Highs in the lower 80s with mostly cloudy skies and a couple waves of showers tomorrow, maybe even a thunderstorm. Thursday is going to be more comfortable, refreshing. Partly sunny skies, maybe a quick shower. Highs will settle in the mid-70s Thursday. I'm Chief Meteorologist Dan Zarro.
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0: Bet Parks online casino and sportsbook app. New Jersey chime time is 11:09. Judy and EJ show. Good morning. I'm Judy Franco. There's EJ.
8: Good morning.
0: Kyle's here. The band's back together. It's all good.
8: Yeah, it was just you and I together last week. I was with Eric Potts on Friday. It's great to have you guys back.
0: Thank you so much. So I started thinking about this because my son had an interesting experience where I'm going to try to tell the story really quickly, but he got locked out of his apartment basically in a robe with nothing on under it, holding his phone and a toothbrush.
24: A robe with nothing on under it.
0: They sent a letter saying that there was some kind of leak. They were turning off the water for 1 hour, but he could use this bathroom, extra bathroom they had in the basement of his building. So he put on a robe and grabbed his phone and a toothbrush and went downstairs to the bathroom to brush his teeth. But then when he got back up, he realized he left his keys in there.
8: Oh.
0: So long story short, he had a knock on every apartment because
8: in his robe,
0: and because he could use the fire escape in somebody else's apartment, but nobody was there. So these two nice girls were like, yeah, sure, no problem. Imagine these two like college girls who share an apartment in Manhattan, let this dude who's naked under his robe and all he has is a toothbrush and a phone into their apartment.
24: This sounds cinematic to me. It sounds like something that would happen in a movie.
0: And he goes, when he swung his legs over the windowsill to climb out the window, he said, can you guys turn away? Because I don't want to like flash you. And he said, and I tried to do it in the most delicate way, but there was no way to like swing my legs over without exposing. And then he just climbed down and then he couldn't get in. The window was closed.
24: He
0: actually used his toothbrush to jimmy the thing. So I said, thank God you had your toothbrush.
24: How resourceful though.
0: I know. And he is not a resourceful. I mean, this is the kind of kid that like, you know, calls AAA if he has a flat, you know?
24: AAA, I'm locked out.
0: Exactly. But he said he just kept like, and he's late for work.
24: Yeah.
0: And he kept walking around the building, calls his wife. She's like, oh, I'm sorry, I'm already at work. And just the whole thing was a nightmare. So I started thinking, like, where have you ever been locked out or locked in? And what do you do? 1-800-283-101.5. I probably would have panicked. He called the super of the building and he goes, I don't live there. I'm out at another building today. Just the whole thing was, you're right. It was like a comedy movie. But it reminded me of that time that Dennis took the big,

0: A couple of times, both involved, actually all three, it happened three times, but all involving a radio station. The first time there was a guy, I worked at the station in Atlantic City, I did overnights, and a guy had climbed the tower of the radio station, and the tower was right outside, it was like right on Route 30 in Atlantic City. And so the police showed up, they knocked on the door, and they said, there's a guy climbing your tower, so I go outside, and the door shuts behind me. And I'm out, but I'm out there with the police, and we're looking up at this guy on the tower, and then I said, oh, you know, I just locked myself out of the, you know, cops couldn't get me back in. But they did radio back to the police station to call a guy that lived over in Brigantine. He came over, and he
1: let
0: me back in.
1: On the air?
0: We played 45s back then, so it was like... like the end of the 45 was on the air.
1: God,
0: like there was no automation whatsoever. This is like 1980. And then a few years later, at another station in Atlantic City, it was right on the boardwalk. There was a window right there, and there were speakers out there, so people were encouraged to kind of gather around and look at the you know, the monkey in the cage. And so people would look in, and most of the people on the boardwalk at 2 o'clock in the morning really weren't people that you would prefer looking at you, but they were out right there anyway. One of them, though, happened to be a very beautiful woman who was the Miss Atlantic County back in the day. And of course, I was the cool DJ on the air, and you know, I'd like talking to beautiful young women. Who doesn't, you know, when you're that age? So I go to the door. And,
1: yeah, today you don't like it anymore.
0: Well,
1: at that age.
0: Well, yes. And so she comes into the studio, actually the lobby, and but the door that goes from the lobby to the studio area had locked behind me, you know? So I got a little panicky. She went on her way. I had to basically break myself back into the radio station. Almost got fired.
1: But
0: that feeling, you know, it's the feeling is the worst situation. Fortunately, in that case, there was some automation on the radio station. So there were some songs playing back to back. Yeah.
1: That's good.
0: We played these tapes back then called carts, and they one would trip the other. So I was okay for a little while. I had some time to get back in. Then the other time I was stuck on a stairwell, which was like a fire escape. And when you leave like the third or fourth floor, the door closes behind you. And I remembered I had forgotten something. And I tried to open it back from the stairwell back into that floor I was at. The door would not open. I keep, and I go down to the next floor. That door would, I guess it was designed so you go down to the bottom floor, that open. But it took me a while to figure that out. But you again, know, that paranoid feeling that you're stuck.
1: Right. And the truth is, I feel that almost any time I'm on it, elevator, even if nothing happens, it's not stopping, it's not stalling, I just for one second when the doors close, I'm like, look up to see if there's a trap door, you know. There has to be isn't there like a trap door in every elevator, or is that just in the movie?
0: I believe there's a door at the top that you could access from.
1: I really hope so, because
0: straight up,
1: you know, when you have claustrophobia, and I think I've mentioned this, I know every exit in the Lincoln and the Holland tunnels, and I know exactly where they are.
0: Because yeah, but if you're in the tunnel, if you open up the door, doesn't it let water in?
1: No, it's so funny. It's so funny. But, I mean, people think that.
0: Well, what is there? I mean, is there like a walkway, a hallway that goes adjacent to the tunnel?
1: Yeah, so it depends on which exit it is, but in the Holland tunnel, it's really interesting. There's like, what do you call it on top? Like they have the top of prisons.
0: A catwalk type thing, or
1: it's like a to see what's going on. It's like a viewing observation thing, and oops, God, I just dropped it. And it leads to the exits lead to a catwalk, and the catwalk leads to this observation center at the end. And none of it has changed since the tunnel was built in like 1902.
0: It's pretty fascinating, actually.
1: So anyway, 1-800-283-101.5 is our phone number. And our app chat is open too. Interesting story from Killer Tick. He always has an interesting story. I'll talk to you about that in a minute. Right now, New Jersey 101.5. It's 11:18. Let's ask, where have you been locked in or locked out? Here's Fast Traffic.
2: 195 in Wall, accident just cleared west of exit 35 at Route 34. We've got heavy traffic across the Gothels Bridge onto the Staten Island Expressway 278. That's construction work. Gothels Bridge is very slow. Outer Bridge crossing better. GW Bridge leaving New Jersey, 25 minutes for the upper, 15 for the lower. Lincoln and Holland Tunnels, not so bad. And still those problems on Route 82, Morris Avenue with a serious crash at Liberty Avenue to Springfield Avenue. All lanes are closed. 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

0: 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I'm Bob Williams. Next report in 15 minutes from the All-American Subaru of Obridge Traffic Desk on New Jersey 101.5.
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2: New Jersey 101.5 instant weather. We've got some clouds and filtered sunshine around New Jersey today, and there could be a few sprinkles clipping far southern New Jersey only. Staying mainly dry, though. High temperatures upper 70s to around 80, warmer and fairly sticky today. Scattered clouds tonight with possible fog, lows in the mid-60s, and warm and humid tomorrow. Lower 80s, mostly cloudy. We'll have to watch for a couple waves of showers tomorrow, too. I'm Chief Meteorologist Dan Zarrow.
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4: I don't like it. I'm sorry. I don't like it.
3: Hey.
4: I don't like the way they... No, to me it sounds like... Oh.
5: Next thing you know, you're going to start telling me you thought I inherited my house.
4: Oh, God.
5: Kidding, of course.
4: I hate the way they go, and Kyle. Like, it's like, why? Oh, yeah.
6: Eric Potts brought that up, too, by the way.
4: What did he say?
6: He thought it was cute.
4: it kind of just makes it sound like we didn't really want him, but somebody made us put him on, and
6: listen, I think it's great, Kyle, because it stands out, and we discuss it, and it increases... What's the word I'm looking for? Kyle's...
5: Familiarity.
6: Familiarity and equity in the show.
4: Don't you feel like could be a better way to say it? I feel like if it were me, honestly, I would want it to be like, with Kyle Forsani.
5: Well, yeah, but it's not... They don't say the Judy Franco and Eric Johnson.
4: Doesn't matter when you're... It doesn't matter. They don't need to say our names. Like... presumably or theoretically, right? We're the stars of the show.
6: Right.
4: You don't need to say our names because everybody knows Judy and EJ. So then when you're throwing in this name at the end, it just sounds like we brought our dog with us.
6: No.
4: You know?
5: Is that what you think of me?
4: Fido.
6: Oh, man.
4: Like, no. That's where how they think of you, I think.
6: I like it. It makes it sound like Kyle's everybody's buddy. Judy and EJ. And Kyle. Who doesn't want to be around Kyle?
4: And Spot.
6: He's a good boy. You're a good boy.
5: Maybe when we come back every time from that spot, I will be a dog.
6: No.
5: There you go. Don't. If that's what you think of me.
4: So the phone number is 1-800-283-101.5.
6: Well, let's think about this for a second. Let's break this down.
4: Yes.
6: He is loyal. And you know, he does bring happiness.
4: Yes.
6: What else?
4: He moves his bell several times a day.
5: True.
6: He does.
5: Never once on the same walk, though.
6: And never on the neighbor's lawn.
4: That's true. That is
5: no.
4: Plus, we never had to clean up after him.
5: Right.
4: So. But some people inside might have had to. I don't know.
5: Let's not go there.
4: We're not going to go there at all. But so we're talking about where you got locked in a place or locked out of a place. Hold on. I'm going to talk to my husband in a minute. Hi, honey. How are you? I'm on the air.
7: Hi.
4: Do you want to be involved?
6: Okay, not at all. Not at all. It was pretty definitive, wasn't it?
5: Man knows what he wants.
6: Yes.
4: Love you. No, because he knows the clock for the last 30 years.
6: Yeah. Oh.
4: So he knows when to come in and talk to me. You know what I mean? So he knows now, normally I have another like 2.5 minutes, which I do, Mark. Yeah. So anyway, but the phone number is 1-800-283-101.5. When I am locked in... Not locked in. When I'm closed in anywhere, whether it is a revolving door or an airplane or a small room, even in the doctor's office, you know, I immediately look around and see what are the exit routes. I think it's something that people with claustrophobia just do. But when I got locked in that bathroom in the hospital room, I started to tell the story before. I don't know why they bolted the windows shut in the hospital. I think maybe they think patients are going to crawl out and jump. I mean, it was the orthopedic ward. It wasn't like the mental part of the hospital.
6: Well, they wouldn't be able to escape then.
4: Yeah, exactly. So it was strange to me that it was bolted shut. I really didn't understand. Maybe because they keep the AC on in a hospital and people would open the window, whatever it is.
6: Well, that's what you do in bathrooms. You have to open the window sometimes.
4: Well, they didn't want people opening the windows. So yeah. The minute I noticed it was bolted, I felt a tingle down my spine.
6: Yeah.
4: Because bolted to me means trapped.
6: Mm-hmm.
4: So what had happened was the doorknob fell out. It was an old hospital.
6: Right.
4: Still is. I start knocking on the door. Hello, hello. And Mark, I guess, was out. Or maybe he was also calling. I forget what happened, but somehow the nurses came in. We're calling the handymen. They're coming any minute. And I'm like, they need to come now. Now, when you're panicking.
6: Wait, how much time went by?
4: It was probably only like three, four minutes, but it felt like 3-4 hours.
6: Yeah, right.
4: And I start doing those things that people do when they're panicking, which is they need to come now, even though I know they're on their way. They can't get there any faster. And I start freaking. But the good news was,
6: did you have that numb feeling inside that you
4: 100%,
6: get?
4: 100%. Yeah. 100%. You know that feeling?
6: Yeah, I know that feeling.
4: But it was, thank God it was a nurse. So, you know, if it was like the handyman trying to fix it, it would be like, all right, relax, lady. Stop being an idiot. But she was so nice. She was like, okay, listen, we're going to talk you through this. And any minute it's going to get, you know, she really helped me. I mean, she didn't really help me, but because it doesn't help. But she was so nice and so sweet about it. So did you ever get trapped anywhere, locked in or locked out? My son was recently locked out of his apartment in a bathroom with nothing on. And he had a phone and a toothbrush with him. He ended up being able to force his way into his apartment by jimmying the window with his toothbrush and going up the fire escape. Somebody wrote, Judy, the hospital bolts the window so the people don't smoke. Thank you, Edgar. That makes total sense to me.
6: Right. Gotcha.
4: All right. Where'd you get locked in or locked out? 1-800-283-101.5 is our phone number. We'll talk to you next on Judy and EJ.
7: It's 11:30. I'm Rick Rickman with your New Jersey 101.5 News Flash. Protesters are once again gathered outside an ICE detention center in Newark this morning. Governor Mikey Sherrill visited Delaney Hall yesterday, where she demanded it be shut down. Sherrill says she was unable to go inside the facility, but she's not giving up on the situation.
8: What we are also doing, and I think it's incredibly important, beyond advocating to go in myself, is making sure that we are working through the court system to block the other mass detention facility that they are working to open in Roxbury.
7: Senator Andy Kim and Congressman Robert Menendez Jr. showed up over the weekend to support detainees who started a hunger strike following accusations of spoiled food being served. A 40-year-old Burlington County man is accused of stabbing his own aunt to death inside her home on Friday. Jason Molschuler of Haynesport was charged with murder. And the New York Knicks are heading to the NBA Finals for the first time since 1999. New York beat the Cavs to complete a 4-game sweep in the East. And that's your New Jersey 101.5 News Flash. Here's Fast Traffic.
9: New Jersey Turnpike, stay away from the Newark Bay Extension. All lanes are temporarily closed. That's a crash over the Newark Bay Bridge to 14A with a crash, and traffic is bumper to bumper across the bridge. 109 Skyway or the truck route 109 are your alternates. What a mess there on the bridge. We see it on the DOT cameras. Heavy traffic on 278 from the Gothels Bridge over to 440, and past that to exit 12 with construction work one lane. Earlier problems on 195 West and Wall, that's been cleared. Route 82, that is still closed westbound Morris Avenue by Springfield Avenue with a crash with injuries. 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
10: New Jersey 101.5 instant weather. We have several different flavors of pleasant weather coming up this week, from warm and summery to refreshing and spring-like. Just a few spots of inclement weather along the way. Today's pretty good. Clouds and sun, just a few sprinkles to the south. Warmer and fairly sticky, highs in the upper 70s to around 80 this afternoon. Scattered clouds tonight with some fog, lows in the mid-60s. And tomorrow, warmest day of the week, lower 80s with mostly cloudy skies. A couple waves of showers coming through tomorrow, too. I'm Chief Meteorologist Dan Zarrow.
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6: You ever been stuck somewhere, locked in? I felt locked in over the weekend. At one point, I just had to get out of the house. Rain, rain, rain, rain. But at least if I could escape the house. You ever stuck somewhere, like in an elevator?

0: 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A bathroom at a hospital. And Kyle was just recently stuck, Judy.
1: Yesterday.
2: Wait, I want you to tell me a story, but first, I want to talk to Sandy because she's locked in somewhere right now. No, she's really not. But wouldn't that be great if somebody called and said, I'm locked in, help. Sandy in Belmar, don't forget your story, Kyle. She was locked out of a cabana changing room. Can you explain the story, please?
3: I can. It was 1980, and I was working for Lady Bird Johnson's rock and roll radio station in Austin.
0: Oh, wow.
3: And she had a party every summer for the radio station, and she was in the hot tub with us and in the pool, and I went into the changing room, and I got locked into the cabana changing room at LBJ's ranch. And all I kept thinking was that, like, the newspaper is going to come and say, girl found in LBJ Ranch, and I'm knocking, and my husband at the time, you know, didn't hear me. I felt like nobody was going to hear me. It felt like an eternity, but it was probably 5 minutes. But I couldn't get it open to get out. So I was stuck.
2: Guess what? I find the rest of her story so much more interesting.
0: As they say, lots to unpack here. Lots to unpack.
3: So, I do get it.
2: Explain how you ended up in those places.
3: Well, I worked for her radio station. Lady Bird Johnson owned a radio station called LBJ, KLBJ in Austin.
2: Dennis, what's your name again?
0: Chuck.
2: EJ. Yay. Did you know this? Because you know everything there is to know about radio.
0: I did not know that. No.
3: It was the equivalent of WNEW back in the day. It really was.
0: And you were on the air?
3: The Armadillo.
0: Were you a DJ?
3: No, I was the receptionist.
0: But she has a very nice voice. She would have sounded great on the air.
3: Thank you. I worked at radio stations, and I never went on the air. So, But anyway, so that's my little story.
2: That's an amazing...
0: Did you meet LBJ?
2: Story.
3: He was dead, but Lady Bird came in.
0: Okay. Wait, what year was this? I'm sorry, did you say what year it was? 80. Okay, he died in the 70s. Gotcha.
3: 79 to 83.
0: Right, okay.
3: Yeah, but Lady Bird was certainly alive and hands-on.
2: I'm going to ask a stupid question because it's something that I guess throughout all of my history classes, I never thought to ask. Do we know why she was called Lady Bird?
0: That was her real name, right? Wasn't that on their birth certificate?
3: Yeah, and you know, and her daughters were Linda Bird and Lucy Bird.
2: Yeah.
3: So, I'm not really sure. You know, I should have done my research, but I didn't.
2: Too bad there's not a way we can ask a question to something and have the answer come right up. Sandy, thank you.
3: It would be very simple.
2: Thank you so much. You too. Good talking to you.
0: Did she say the call letters were? Yes. Did she say the call letters were KLBJ?
2: I thought you said W, but yeah, KLBJ. Hold on a minute. Why was Lady Bird Johnson named thusly?
0: thusly.
2: Lady Bird Johnson wasn't actually born. Oh, my God. EJ.
0: Yeah.
2: I always thought it was on her birth certificate.
0: I thought
2: and
0: so,
2: wasn't.
0: Too. No, it was a nickname.
2: It's like thinking that you were inherited a house. Two big mistakes, I thought, my whole life. Okay. Lady Bird Johnson was not actually born Lady Bird.
0: You got something against the Johnsons today, by the way.
2: That's right. Oh, my God. Were you related to Lady Bird?
0: No.
2: Did you inherit Lady Bird's house?
0: No. I was related to Lyndon.
2: Okay. Were you really?
0: No.
2: Okay. The nickname Lady Bird came from her childhood. According to family stories, her nursemaid said she was pretty as a lady bird, meaning a lady bug, and the nickname stuck. Pretty soon, almost everyone called her Lady Bird, even her husband, Lyndon B. So it was Lady Bird. It wasn't like a title like lady in British loyalty now. But her kids, hold on a minute. Her kids ended up having the bird names also. Guys, are we trusting ChatGPT like it's the gospel? Because I don't know. Yes.
0: Yeah. You have to ask ChatGPT to double check or sometimes triple check itself. Sometimes it makes mistakes.
2: Okay, so this is one of these political family quirks. Although Lady Bird's name was not Lady Bird on her birth certificate, Linda Bird was actually given the middle name Bird after her mother's nickname, and she went by Linda Bird publicly. Now, Lucy was not known by the Bird name. But her middle name was Baines. So just like her father.
0: Oh, like your father, right.
2: Yeah. So the Bird thing carried through because they just ended up calling Lucy.
0: So it was
2: Lucy
0: a nickname, Bird. But then she made it a family name with her offspring.
2: Yeah. Huh. Interesting, no?
0: Yeah.
2: Well, it's funny because my daughter has a friend. It's going to sound crazy, but her name's Chicky. Now, I know there are a lot of people, like men named Chicky, because their name was like Chickalino or something.
0: Right.
2: But this girl, I think, was just such a little bird when she was born that they just called her Chicky and it stuck. I don't even know her real name. Why are you laughing?
1: Kyle? I just thought of the stupidest. It was so dumb.
2: Please
1: tell me. I was
2: going
1: to ask if she married somebody named Impedes.
2: Oh, Chickies
1: and
2: that'd Impedes. Be cute.
1: So stupid.
2: That would have been stupid.
1: Made myself right. laugh, though.
2: Well, anyway, which brings us to another topic. Why do people get these stupid nicknames and how they stick? But anyway, the phone number is 1-800-283-101.5. Let's talk to some of our people on the app chat. We're not going to talk to them, but I will share their comments. First of all, Edgar is shocked as me that the hospital bolts the window so that people don't smoke. Is Wisco saying smoking? Interesting. And here I thought it was to prevent jumpers. I guess that says more about my mind than anything. No, I thought it was to prevent jumpers too.
0: I thought about people escaping.
2: But I guess, oh, really? Escaping because you're not supposed to leave without against medical advice.
0: I don't know. Some people just feel the need to escape the hospital.
2: Yeah.
0: I don't know. If the window's big enough, you want to go outside.
2: But you're right, EJ. And also because aren't you could be on all types
0: medication.
2: Of like hallucinogenics
0: yeah.
2: and all these things. So like maybe you'll jump.
0: Right.
2: Okay. That's one thing. The other thing is somebody said, I'm stuck at work. Can anyone help? And then Killer Tick, I promised I would tell his story. I'll never forget about 30 some years ago, he says, my ex-wife took the car over to the mall with her cousin and they called me about an hour later saying they locked the keys in the car. So I took the spare key. Went over to the mall and I looked at the car and I said to them, did you try the window? She said, yeah, they're locked. I looked at the back passenger window and it was rolled all the way down.
0: Ah.
2: So that's just like a stupid person.
0: Right.
2: What are you going to do?
1: I don't think you can lock keys in a car anymore with the way the new key fobs are. Because yesterday what had happened to me, I got out of my car, I went to lock it on the door thing that I have, and my key was on the seat inside and it didn't lock. And that was my
0: like it knows
1: indicator.
0: It's inside.
1: Yeah. Oh. It wouldn't let me do it.
2: Somebody wrote that, and I think I remember this. You guys have to remind me because you hear what I say. You don't always listen, but sometimes you remember what I say. Judy, I thought you told a story that in one of those tunnels, the exit was closed. I knew the exits were closed, but I asked a cop if I could use it anyway. I don't remember, but doesn't it sound like me?
1: I think I know what they're referencing. I believe I've heard that as well.
2: Yeah, I'm sure I did. Because as long as I know there's an exit, I can go through a tunnel. But if somebody says to me, oh, by the way, all the exits are closed, they don't work anymore, I don't know how I would go through. I have also been stuck for a second in the revolving door.
0: Ooh.
2: Now, I'm going to tell you, in this country, I've never seen this, but I was in Spain last summer, and there was a revolving door that had no glass, had no window. You ever see that?
0: Oh, and I've never seen that. They always have a window, the ones I've been in anyway.
2: So there was an entrance to this shopping mall, and there was the glass was covered up, or maybe it had never been glass. It was just solid.
0: Right.
2: And for one second, Mark was in the thing behind me, and for one second, it either stopped or he stopped it on purpose. I forgot what happened, but I can't push it. Do you know how tiny that little thing is?
0: It's a coffin.
2: Yes. So now, like, ShopRite and stuff has one that can fit a shopping cart. This wasn't that.
0: Yeah.
2: This was a coffin.
0: Right.
2: And it couldn't have been more than 10 seconds. But my whole body went into a sweat. I couldn't move it. I'm going to, like, throw up thinking about it.
0: Would it have a reason for getting stuck? Is that, like, a safety mechanism? Why would it stop?
2: I think either somebody was effing with it or Mark behind me, like, pulled on it for a second. Whatever it was, I couldn't push it. And I'll tell you what, It was 10 seconds.
0: And you couldn't see anything around you. It would have been better if you had glass.
2: Yeah, and glass is scary enough,
0: right?
2: But at least you can see.
0: Yeah.
2: Oh, my God. I'm sweating just telling the story. Do you guys hear me?
0: Yeah.
2: I'm out of breath. Anne in New Providence, she got stuck twice in an elevator. She's going to tell us that story coming up in a minute on Judy and EJ. But right now, take a quick break, 11:48. Here's fast traffic.
4: Dead standstill of traffic eastbound side of the Newark Bay Extension Turnpike, eastbound 78, over the Newark Bay Bridge, over to 14A at Bayonne. Crash. Looks like all lanes are still closed, and traffic is just jammed well past Newark. Stay with Truck Route 109 or the Skyway if you must. Lincoln Tunnel looks better. GW Bridge with about a 30-minute delay for the upper level. Lower level, about a 15 to 20-minute backup. And we've got Route 82, Morris Avenue, reopened from an earlier accident at Union. 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It's got to be Wendy's. 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Next report in 15 minutes. I'm Bob Williams from the All-American Subaru of Albridge Traffic Desk on New Jersey 101.5.
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5: New Jersey 101.5 instant weather. We've got some clouds and filtered sunshine around New Jersey today, and there could be a few sprinkles clipping far southern New Jersey only. Staying mainly dry though, high temperatures upper 70s to around 80, warmer and fairly sticky today. Scattered clouds tonight with possible fog, lows in the mid 60s, and warm and humid tomorrow, lower 80s, mostly cloudy. We'll have to watch for a couple waves of showers tomorrow too. I'm Chief Meteorologist Dan Zarrow.
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0: 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Talking about the times you've been stuck somewhere, give us a call and share your story. I know.
2: Sorry, you play a song like this and you expect me to do a show now?
0: And you've said to me before, you don't talk over this intro.
2: You can't.
0: But my job is to talk, so therefore I talked.
2: I know, but we could just have to groove for a minute, guys.
1: Okay. And he says stuck.
0: Oh.
2: Stuck inside.
0: Wow.
2: Kyle.
0: What a brilliant man you are, Kyle.
2: Brilliant is not the word. He's a freaking genius.
0: Yeah.
2: When he's not a moron. When he's not sitting there eating a sandwich and picking his nose.
1: I was waiting on that
15: there
1: one.
15: There it is.
1: I already ate the sandwich.
2: Oh, this is such a vibe. Right, let's go to Annie.
16: Hi.
2: She's going to talk over them. I'm sorry, guys. Anne's going to tell us the story how she got stuck in an elevator twice. Most people don't even have that experience once. What happened to you, okay, Anne?
16: All right. I worked in Newark. You're New Jersey 101.5, so you should know something about Newark. I worked there long time in the courts. Okay. So there's this small elevator that they used to have a person run. That's how old it is. But then now it's automatic. Well, it got stuck. I was stuck about an hour. I had to get carried out of there over the top. Like you said, how do you get out of these elevators? So they couldn't fix it, and I had to get carried out. So I don't think I ever had claustrophobia before, but I do have it now. I even made my granddaughter kind of like me. She's afraid to go on elevator. I'll go with someone else, but to go alone, I feel like you, Judy. I get that feeling like, oh, my God, is this going to get stuck again?
2: It's
16: very upsetting, really.
2: Oh, I don't think... Listen, even people who aren't claustrophobic, I don't think enjoy the sensation of being stuck in a small space. Would you agree?
16: I do agree. And I was there alone on it, which in one way could be good, you know, but in another way, not so good. And, you know, you're hitting the button to get help. And
2: oh, my
16: and
2: God. Tell me about the bathroom. Ahead.
16: Oh, the bathroom was another thing. That was kind of weird, too. I went to an eye doctor. It's in a big building and an annex to a hospital. And I, you know, before I went back to work, I, you know, needed the restroom. It was just a one-person restroom. Well, I couldn't open the door, and I didn't know who to call. So I called my eye doctor back, and he's like, I'm with a patient. What do you want me to do? But apparently... Apparently, he called someone, and they had to take the door off the hinges to open the door.
2: Oh, my God.
16: So yeah. That was another time. So I'm a little weird about all of it.
2: I don't blame you. Now, did you start out being a little claustrophobic, or did those experiences make you that way?
16: I think more or less that made me that way.
2: Yeah.
16: But it's like maybe recently I took an elevator, and even like you said it exactly, like even with that little, like it's going, you say, oh my God, is it going to open?
0: Yeah.
2: Yeah.
16: You just have that feeling, which I never had that before, you know, that.
2: Yeah.
16: That's new. Yeah. But anyway, we live with it. The only thing is my daughter, I have four grandchildren, and thank God, and the one is more like me than all of them. And my daughter blames me for this with her. She won't go on the elevator because Gigi said, you know.
2: I know. Well, we give the worst things to our grandkids and our kids. And thank you for calling New Jersey 101.5. So funny that she said that because my daughter's pregnant. She's a little baby moon in Mexico. So she calls me up. I have diarrhea. I'm like, okay, you're in Mexico. Obviously, everybody gets diarrhea in Mexico. So she's like, no, I'm on a Facebook chat and a lot of people have diarrhea. And what did I do? And it's not good. And I said, you know, and she starts panicking. I said, first of all, the worst thing you could do is go on a Facebook chat. Because there's 1,000 people in the hotel. At any given time in any hotel in Mexico, of the 1,000, would you say 75 people have diarrhea? Probably. You don't know it. But because you're on social media, all the diarrhea people are getting together in a little diarrhea club and scaring the crap out of you.
0: Literally. All you have to do is go to Mexico and Dominican Republic.
2: So she's like, but it's dangerous for the baby. And I'm just like, so then come home. You know what I mean? Just come home. But I had to apologize to her because I said, I gave you this. I'm sorry. None of my other kids would be freaking out.
0: They do say that trauma is inherited through DNA.
2: Well, it's anxiety.
0: Yeah.
2: You know?
0: Well, anxiety, trauma, traits. Right. I mean, you do pass that on, not to everybody, but maybe one or two of your kids will get some of the more the things you don't like about yourself, your kids are going to get.
2: Yeah, you know what I said to make her feel better, though? I go, listen, even if you tried, you couldn't go to the bathroom as many times as Kyle Forsini does. So she felt better.
1: Tough feet to beat.
2: Yeah. All right. Judy and EJ on New Jersey 101.5 with Kyle. More coming up.
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17: It's 75 degrees at 12 o'clock. I'm Rick Rickman. Senator Andy Kim says he was pepper sprayed by an ICE officer in Newark. The New Jersey Democrat was outside an immigration detention facility with a group of demonstrators when the incident occurred on Monday. Kim said he saw chaos inside and outside of Delaney Hall.
18: They were raising not just concerns about the conditions, but about how they are intentionally not being given access to the courts, that this is a farce of a system.
17: Roughly 300 migrants at the facility are reportedly holding a hunger and work strike. Department of Homeland Security Secretary Mark Wayne Mullen has disputed the report of the hunger strike and called Kim's visit a political stunt. Each New Jersey school district can get reimbursement funding if they install lead filters in their faucets and bottle filling stations. New Jersey Future Policy Manager DeAndre Cameron says it's not enough to replace lead service lines, as many schools have indoor lead plumbing.
19: It's the length of time that the water has to circle through the indoor lead plumbing that allows so much lead to be leaching into the water that comes out at the end of that faucet.
17: According to the State Department of Education, over 44% of New Jersey schools have lead levels above the federal standard of 15 parts per billion. And New Jersey news brought to you by Route 1 Chrysler Dodge Jeep Ram in Lawrenceville. Get a brand new 2026 Jeep Grand Cherokee with savings up to $9,000 off MSRP, or lease one for as low as $199 per month during the Declaration of Deals sales event. Route 1 Chrysler Dodge Jeep Ram, Brunswick Pike in Lawrenceville. If you're job hunting, LinkedIn just dropped its top companies list for 2026.
20: JP Morgan Chase grabbed the number one spot with Alphabet, Microsoft, and Amazon right behind. Big banks like Wells Fargo and Bank of America made the cut, plus Capital One and Walmart and AT&T. LinkedIn says the rankings are based on career growth, stability, and long-term opportunities. I'm Monica Nelson.
17: And Sonny Rollins, the legendary tenor saxophonist, has died at 95. His spokesperson confirms he passed away at his home in Woodstock, New York. The complete New Jersey 101.5 forecast is coming up now. New Jersey fast traffic.
4: Troubles on New Jersey Transit. The Montclair Booten line, Gladstone, Morris, and Essex lines all suspended because of problems with a Newark drawbridge being stuck in the open position. NJ Transit rail tickets and passes are being cross-honored by NJ Transit buses and the private carriers, as well as PATH. We've got a lot of traffic. New Jersey Turnpike eastbound side still a mess over by exit 14A. All lanes had been closed short time ago because of a crash. Hudson River Crossings, 25 GW Bridge, Lincoln and Holland tunnels with the minor delay. Next report in 15 minutes. I'm Bob Williams on New Jersey 101.5. New Jersey 101.5 instant weather. The big weather story here, weather improvements. Slowly but steadily, we're getting rid of the stalled front that's been hanging out close to New Jersey, providing that highway for dreary skies and regular rain chances through the holiday weekend. Just a few sprinkles to the south today, some clouds, some sun, and stickiness in the air. High temperatures this afternoon, upper 70s to around 80 degrees. Tonight, scattered clouds, possible fog, lows in the mid-60s. And tomorrow's going to be warm, humid, and unsettled. With mostly cloudy skies, we are looking at a couple waves of showers and maybe a thunderstorm during the day. Highs tomorrow, lower 80s. And then Thursday, partly sunny, chance of a quick shower, and more comfortable. Highs on Thursday will settle in the mid-70s. I'm Chief Meteorologist Dan Zarrow.
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0: And coming up in the noon hour, comedian Sebastian Maniscalco recently surprised shoppers at Uncle Giuseppe's Marketplace in Ramsey, turning a regular grocery trip into a viral Jersey moment and proving celebrity sightings happen all over the Great Garden State. 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
0: Parks Casino, New Jersey Chime Time 1209. It's the Judy and EJ show. Hello, Judy Franco. Hello, Kyle Frasini.
1: Hello, Eric Johnson.
2: Hello. I'm not talking back. I'm sorry.
0: Hello, New Jersey. It's lunchtime. And it's time to eat. Judy's having a cookie for lunch. I'm going to have a turkey and cheese a little later on. What was for lunch today with you, Kyle?
1: I got an Aldi snack pack.
0: Oh.
1: Yeah.
2: What is that?
1: Ate all my pasta last night. It's got salami, cheese, and chocolate-covered almonds.
0: I'm going there today.
1: I got them the other day. They're darn good. I have one like every time I come to work.
0: Here's a question. I have another thing about shopping and meat and how long it's good for. Okay. If it says sell by, what's today? If it says sell by.
1: Today's the 26th.
0: The 26th, right? So if it says sell by the 26th, would you eat it on the 27th or 28th?
2: Depends on what it is.
1: Yeah, what is it?
0: Salami
2: for sure, because salami like is aged anyway.
1: Right.
0: Well, this was. I was going to make T-bone steaks for Memorial Day, and they were dated the 23rd.
2: But remember, you were about to eat a 12-day-old turkey, yeah. So I think you're good.
0: Well, they were dated the 23rd, and then I went to make them last night, which was the 25th, and I thought they were okay, but my partner did not.
1: What was wrong with them? Oh, wait, you did not have them.
0: We didn't eat them. I thought they were okay.
2: I want to tell you something about me.
0: If there's just a little, like, you know, it's got the pink color, and then sometimes if it's just too long, it gets a little brown.
2: Yeah.
0: Ugh. So that's not the time to eat it, right?
2: Nah. Although my son-in-law, who's in the restaurant business, always says to me, you have to trust your gut more than what the FDA says, he goes, because they would have you throwing away perfectly good food all the time. He said to me, if meat smells perfectly fine, then even if you see a little color off, it's fine. But you can always tell by the smell, he says.
0: I thought it smelled okay. Maybe her smell is more sensitive, but either way, we didn't have the steaks yesterday. But I looked up online. It says usually if it says sell by the 23rd, you're usually good for 2 or 3 days afterwards. I thought we were golden, but I guess we weren't. So I don't know.
2: I guess with the meat, it's like better safe.
0: For many years, I didn't do any cooking, Judy. You know, I didn't do any of that. And it's only been the past year or two that I've been doing the cooking. So
2: maybe you felt like you needed to cook, like since you didn't buy a house, you just inherited it.
0: Right.
2: You felt like you needed to contribute
0: something. I've got to earn my keep. I'm not
2: sorry.
0: Going. I'm not
2: That's
0: going
2: a callback to a joke that nobody was even here for before.
0: Judy, okay. For all these years I've known Judy, close to 30 years.
2: Yeah.
0: Just so the audience knows.
2: Yes.
0: Close to 30 years, Judy thought I inherited my house, which is certainly not the case.
2: Have you ever... Okay.
0: I paid off my house. Like I said, I'm very proud of that. And when you said I inherited it, I thought, you know, I busted my butt to buy that house.
2: Okay, but should I bring up something like...
0: I might have overreacted.
2: No, but I could come up... Well, it's also Kyle's fault because he jumped right in there like, well, it did sound a little insulting. And I was like, Kyle, why are you freaking egging him on?
1: It was fun.
2: Okay. The other thing is, I want to like list five things right now that I've probably said 100 times since I know you.
0: Yeah.
2: That you do not know about.
0: All right.
1: Quiz.
2: I'm gonna be like,
0: Judy quiz.
2: How do you not know that?
0: Can it be multiple choice?
2: Yeah.
0: Let's do that.
1: I want to hear this quiz too.
0: Yes.
2: Oh, really? Oh, shoot. No. I don't know. I didn't really think about it.
1: Oh, all right.
0: Just come up on top of your head and give us ABC. One question that you think that I know. That you don't think I know about you, right? Is that the question then?
2: Yeah.
0: All right.
2: But then you're just going to lie and say you know.

0: I know.
1: Oh, they were all true.
2: You did three truths.
3: You're a moron.
1: Okay. I'm such an idiot.
0: I thought missed something because you said I was right on the other two. So, okay.
1: And Jill Myra says that you were totally with us when I had my facelift because I remember I got the Bell's palsy with you.
0: I know, but I just wanted to, you know, not get on your bad side. I just wanted to make it sound like that I never thought you had a facelift because I think you're so beautiful.
1: Oh, my God. So we can't even play a game with you.
2: Wait, did I hear that right? Did you say you got Bell's palsy from EJ?
1: Yes, he gave it to me.
0: No.
1: We were rubbing faces.
2: You're not supposed to do that. Duh. Yes, it's contagious.
1: No, I mean, he knew me pre-Bell's palsy.
0: Oh, I did. I knew her before, during, and after.
2: Gotcha.
1: Yeah, and God, that was so horrible.
0: If truth be told, I think I kind of thought you had Bell's palsy, but the other things were so... I know 100% about the other two things.
1: Well,
0: so
1: also, I didn't play the game right.
0: This was a trick, so...
1: It was a trick, because I didn't do... Kyle's like, which one was the lie?
0: I know you had treatments from the Bell's palsy, and you had injections and things like that. I would not classify that as a Judy Franco facelift.
1: So, I actually had a facelift, but the truth is, it wasn't like a facelift for... I was only, you know, I still was youngish. So I didn't really need a facelift.
0: No.
1: So it wasn't that kind of facelift. Right. But anyway.
0: So I was right. I'll take that as a win.
1: Yeah, but I played the game wrong.
2: I was over here going to Judy, like thumbs up or thumbs down. Did he get it right or not? So I can play a sound. And she's staring at me like, I don't know.
0: And the topic, by the way, is coming up. We're going to talk about your brushes with. Well, we're going to talk about brushes with fame in just a second. But I want one more try at this.
1: Oh, my God. But can I just say one thing really funny?
0: Yes.
1: Now the rumor on our ab chat is Eric is just too dumb to buy a house. Eric could never buy a house because they're trying to piss you off. Because you got all sensitive.
0: At least they know my name.
1: Guess what? I wish I inherited. By the way, if I had inherited a house, it would have been the best day of my life and I would brag about it to everybody. Okay?
0: Okay.
1: All right.
4: Hello?
1: All right, so we're talking about brushes with greatness, and by the way, I'm going to open the brushes with
2: brightness.
1: Had a little bruitation there. Up to it did not have to have happened in New Jersey.
0: It could happen anywhere.
1: Because the only place, I mean, it's not really true that the only people you bump into in Jersey are Springsteen and Bon Jovi, but those are the two famous people I bumped into in Jersey.
0: Mm-hmm.
1: But I actually once. I mean, I guess throughout my life, I haven't really bumped into that many famous people.
0: We could even say the time that you met a celebrity, even if it was scheduled and it wasn't totally random, like Sebastian Maniscalco being at Uncle Giuseppe's in Ramsey.
5: What the hell are you doing here?
0: That's what people were asking him.
1: What was he doing there, by the way?
0: He was shopping.
1: Do you know his wife is one of my people?
0: Really?
1: Her name is Gomez, her maiden name.
0: Okay.
1: And so I figured she's Hispanic, you know? Which she is, like me. She's a Sephardic Jew.
0: Oh.
1: From the family, I think, is from Argentina. But anyway, because he talks about Passover a lot in his act and everything. So I'm like, oh, why? So you look into it. His wife is a Jew. Anyway, the phone number is 1-800-283-101.5. Do we know why he was in Ramsey?
0: I don't know. I don't know why he was in Ramsey. Maybe he had a show in the area. But either way, he was shopping at Uncle Giuseppe's.
1: I would freaking love to run into him. I love him so much. You know what blows my mind? Kyle does not even know anything about him. He does like the best imitation. And he would love, Kyle, you would love him.
2: I probably would. I've never seen his acts.
1: Okay, so just go on. Hello, there's YouTube.
2: Yeah. I mean, I've seen clips. I just never sat down to watch the whole special.
1: Watch the whole thing.
0: Judy, I should know this, but is he from New Jersey?
1: No. He's from Chicago. That's why he talks so funny.
0: Okay.
1: That's why he says, what the hell?
0: Right.
1: Not in that one, but he's got that obnoxious Chicago accent. Anyway, 1-800-283-101.5 is our phone number. What famous person have you bumped into? Brushes with greatness. That's what we're asking. And we'll take your app chat comments too. Right now it's 12:19. Here's New Jersey Fast Traffic.
4: 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River Line service is also resumed in both directions by the Rand Transportation.

0: center because of earlier problems. You got the Hudson River Crossing, still about 25, George Washington Bridge, upper and lower, Lincoln and Holland tunnels are better, and the New Jersey Turnpike eastbound side, still that Newark Bay extension with a crash, and several lanes are blocked, if not all lanes, by exit 14A. Traffic is at a standstill. What a mess there. Eastbound side all the way across from Newark. And traffic is made possible by TheReamTeam.com. 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I'm Bob Williams. Next report in 15 minutes from the All-American Subaru of Albright's Traffic Desk on New Jersey 101.5.
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2: New Jersey 101.5 in-skin weather. Most of New Jersey staying dry today. Just a few sprinkles possible to the south. Otherwise, clouds and filtered sunshine. Warm and fairly sticky. Highs in the upper 70s to around 80 degrees. Tonight, possible fog with scattered clouds. Lows in the mid-60s. And tomorrow, definitely warm and humid and unsettled. Mostly cloudy skies with a couple waves of showers coming through New Jersey. Highs tomorrow, lower 80s. I'm Chief Meteorologist Dan Zarrow.
1: 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Right now around the Garden State, 70 in Seaside Heights, 77 in Bridgewater, Medford, 74. Traffic weather every 15 minutes on New Jersey 101.5.
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0: Yeah, we want to hear your real stories. You can make them up, too. Your brushes with fame, with greatness. Sebastian Maniscalco was Uncle Giuseppe's up in Ramsey a couple of weeks ago. Went viral. People recorded him. But who did you meet? Was it just a happenstance meeting? Maybe you're walking down the boardwalk and there's Bruce Springsteen. There's John Bon Jovi. Or maybe it was a planned meeting. Maybe you were at the airport and you ran into somebody.
14: Now, who would have done that?
0: You!
14: Me.
0: I ran into somebody at the airport, too. John Goodman, the actor John Goodman. He was asleep, and he wouldn't wake up. He didn't talk to anybody. Everybody thought he was dead, but he wasn't. He was just drunk.
15: He probably wasn't even asleep. He just didn't want people bothering him.
0: Yeah, but you, over the weekend, ran into a celebrity.
14: I did.
0: At an airport. Oh.
14: I'm sure that a lot of people aren't going to know who this is. His name's Jim Furyk. He is a former professional golfer. Now he plays on the Champions Tour, which is like for the senior golfers, 50 and over. And he's the Ryder Cup captain for the USA in 2027. They're going to be playing in Ireland. I was in the Atlanta airport riding the train that take you between terminals. I look to my right. There's a guy standing by the door. He's very tall. I recognized him from the back of his head. I walked around. I said, "Excuse me, are you Jim Furyk?" He said, "Yes, he was." Asked me my name. Shook his hand. We chatted for 5 minutes.
15: That's he was impressive. Probably so thrilled because how many people recognize him?
14: Nobody was saying anything to him, which isn't too surprising, I guess. It's kind of a niche. You know, you got to be a fan of golf to really know who he is. He's not like some global superstar. And yeah, I was a little nervous in the beginning. I said specifically, like, "I don't want to bother you." And he, "No, not at all." And chatted me up about golf and about what he was up to. And
15: what would you guys really say cool. about golf?
14: We were talking about some of the courses that I played in Georgia when I was down there. He knew them. He had played them as well. I told him that I played at the course that they played the Ryder Cup at last year before, like a month and a half before. We were talking about that. And then he was telling me he was going to Ireland to scout out the course they'll be playing next year in the Ryder Cup. And he was meeting his family over there.
15: Did
14: it was
15: he
14: like 5
15: invite
14: minutes.
15: You to play like John Bramnick did and then you just blow him off?
14: No. He did not do that. That's solely for Bramnick to do.
16: You could have invited him to be your fourth.
14: Yeah.
15: By the way, you know that Senator John Bramnick is also a stand-up comedian.
14: Right? I do know that, yes.
15: So you can imagine what his personality is like.
14: Right.
15: He's not like scary or intimidating.
14: To you.
15: He's also cute.
14: To you.
15: Well, you'd think he was cute. Anyway,
0: I met John Bramnick a handful of times. Just he's like a regular down-to-earth. You could talk to him about anything.
15: Yeah. He's a good boy. He's a good boy. He's a very nice man.
0: Hey, John. Good boy, John. He's a good boy.
15: Oh, shoot. You know what? I promised him I was going to do something, and I didn't do it. I'm really embarrassed. Maybe there's still
0: you do it right now, then.
15: No. Okay, I'll tell you. There's a town hall. Let me just make sure that it didn't happen yet, because if it happened already, then I feel like a moron. Well, let's go to Tony and Brick.
0: Hey, Tony.
15: We'll talk to Tony. Tony ran into several times, a Jersey guy.
17: Very, very nice man. It was Joe Pesci. And he was at Monmouth Racetrack because he either had a box or a friend that did. And a friend of mine who was an attorney had a box. And I ran into him several times.
0: What kind of box? Not a shine box?
17: No, not at all. I didn't want to get killed.
15: What's a shine box?
0: It's a line from the movie. He got very upset. His character got very upset. He said box. I thought a shine box. Anyway, Tony, my apologies.
17: Yeah. that's quite all right. And I said to him, I said, I'd have to tell you, because I didn't want to bother him because I respect people's privacy. I said, I loved the movie Goodfellas and Easy Money that he was in. They were both good movies with him.
15: Okay. Let me tell you something. He's a Jersey guy. People bump into him all, not so much anymore, because maybe he doesn't have his house there anymore. But I know that for a while he had a house in either Bayhead or one of those places where rich people buy houses on the shore. And down the shore. And a lot of people would run into him, like this restaurant, that restaurant. He's just one of those Jersey guys. And everybody always says he was like the nicest guy.
17: Can't argue that.
18: All right,
15: well, Tony, thank you so much for calling New Jersey 101.5. Your brushes with greatness, who have you run into? And did they turn out to be a big disappointment for you? Or were they very, very nice? 1-800-283-101.5 is our phone number. 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
18: 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I'm Rick Rickman with your New Jersey 101.5 News Flash. Asian worms that can jump a foot in the air are spreading across the U.S., including New Jersey. These 6-inch long red, brown, and sometimes metallic worms won't harm gardens or humans, but still they're bad for the forest because they eat all the organic nutrients in the soil, so native plants can't grow, says Dr. Emil DeVito at New Jersey Conservation Foundation.
19: It's just really unfortunate that we are importing species from all over the world that are doing tremendous harm to our ecosystems, and there's really nothing we can do about it.
18: DeVito says Asian worms are here to stay unless money is spent on biological control. 6 people were hurt after a boat crashed into a channel marker on Barnegat Bay on Monday, according to the Coast Guard. Emergency crews responded to a marina in the Brant Beach section of LBI just before 6 p.m. State police say 2 people are in critical condition after being ejected into the water. New Jersey foodies, listen up. The Wildwoods has launched its first ever Wildwoods Wednesday food and drink passport. Officials say the passport is a way for visitors and locals to explore the culinary scene throughout the area. And that's your New Jersey 101.5 News Flash. Here's fast traffic.
0: All right, better news on New Jersey Transit Service on the Morrison, Essex, Gladstone, and Montclair Booten Line service has been restored with 30-minute delays from that earlier drawbridge problem, but it has been corrected. Riverline service is also resumed in both directions by the Rand Transportation Center because of earlier problems. You got the Hudson River Crossing, still about 25, George Washington Bridge, upper and lower, Lincoln and Holland tunnels are better, and the New Jersey Turnpike eastbound side, still that Newark Bay extension with a crash, and several lanes are blocked, if not all lanes, by exit 14A. Traffic is at a standstill. What a mess there. Eastbound side all the way across from Newark. And traffic is made possible by TheReamTeam.com. 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I'm Bob Williams. Next report in 15 minutes from the All-American Subaru of Albright's Traffic Desk on New Jersey 101.5.
2: New Jersey 101.5 in skin weather. Lots to like about this week's forecast. We go from warm and summery to refreshing and spring-like. Just a few spots of inclement weather along the way. Clouds and sun today, a few sprinkles to the south. Highs upper 70s to around 80 degrees. Scattered clouds with some fog tonight, lows in the mid-60s. And then tomorrow we will see a couple waves of showers, maybe a thunderstorm during the day. Mostly cloudy, warm and humid tomorrow. Highs push into the lower 80s. I'm Chief Meteorologist Dan Zarrow.
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20: 1-800-283-101.5. That's the number. We have the Yap Chat always handy. 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Let's go to John in Barnegat. Hey, John, you're on New Jersey 101.5.
15: Thanks, EJ.
20: You're welcome. Hey, John.
4: Hey, good morning, guys.
20: Hello, sir.
4: I'm just reaching out to tell you I had an opportunity to meet 5 celebrities at one event. I'm a caterer.
20: Okay.
4: And the host did the hair to these 5 people, and they were invited to the son's wedding.
20: The 5 celebrities, who were they?
4: Rosemary Clooney, Diane Sawyer, Adrian Barbeau, Pete Rozelle, Stevie Van Zandt.
20: Wow, that's quite
4: and
20: a group.
4: I had an opportunity to meet Martin Scorsese at the same venue where I worked for his nephew's wedding.
20: Wait, so were you working in the event when you met the 5?
4: I was the general manager of the property.
20: Oh, that's pretty cool. You met a lot of people over the years.
4: I was very fortunate. It was a Jersey establishment. I don't need to name the place.
20: Uh-huh.
4: But we had opportunities to do a lot of New York style weddings there in the Middlesex County area. And with Scorsese, he did 2 nephews' weddings there. And my great opportunity was escorting Martin's mom out of the building because Martin was too busy chatting and she was in a big hurry to leave. So I could see where Martin Scorsese got his attitude from, for sure.
15: Can't see where he got his last name from, but definitely his attitude. I'm kidding. Because most people say Scorsese, whatever. Interesting. That's a lot of celebrities at one event. I thought you were going to tell me you went to Taylor Swift's. Well, it wasn't her wedding, but the one in South Jersey where Taylor Swift went?
14: Yeah, was that Jack Antonoff?
20: Was that in Stone Harbor?
14: I thought it was down in Lake LBI.
20: Oh, okay. You
15: know? I didn't know that was his wedding.
14: I think it was, yeah. Could totally be wrong on that, but somehow my parents and my brother and I were talking about that this weekend, and I think we said it was Jack Antonoff. I could be totally making that up. I'll look it up for you.
15: Look it up.
20: I mentioned Stone Harbor because that's where Taylor went as a kid.
15: Yeah, and I thought she had a friend in Stone Harbor because that's where she went as a kid. So that's whose wedding she went to. But you could.
14: Yeah, it was Jack Antonoff and Margaret Qualley.
15: Interesting.
14: Now, where they were married in New Jersey, I could have been Stone Harbor. No, I'm sorry. Nope. I was reading her name again. I thought it was saying the wedding was in Margate.
15: Okay, so you're just like making stuff up now.
14: No, they were married in New Jersey. I'm trying to find where. Beach Haven.
20: Okay, there you go. LBI.
14: Not Margate.
20: Where'd Margate come from?
14: Because I read
15: because
14: her name
15: Margaret.
14: Again.
15: And
20: Margaret, listen, I could see that.
14: Beach Haven, Beach Haven. Yeah. Taylor Swift was there. Woohoo.
15: I must tell you that I have run into Bruce several times in my life, but that's because I live in the same county he does. Our kids sort of traveled in fringe groups of each other.
14: He was at the Jersey Freeze when you guys did the last diner tour. Allegedly.
15: Yes.
14: I wasn't there. I didn't see him.
15: I wasn't there either.
14: That's
15: because
14: right.
15: I was sick that day.
14: Yep,
15: but, you know, I bumped into him. First time I ever bumped into him was at the Inkwell. And this was the summer after Darkness on the Edge of Town tour. So even though he was big, it wasn't like what happened after The River, where then he was just like, you know, I think after Darkness, that it was still like
20: he could still get around, and
15: he could still get around.
20: He wouldn't be overwhelmed. After The River came out, that's when superstar Hungry Heart put him over the top.
15: Yes, I think that's what it was. So anyway, he sits at a table next to us, and I'm with a bunch of friends, and somebody goes, "There's Bruce next to us." So of course, what do? We decided we're going to pay his bill. So we go up
20: really?
15: To the counter
20: wow.
15: and said, can you make sure, you know, Bruce's bill is taken care of? So they did. And of course, he comes over to the table to thank us. So my friend and I were, you know, crazy super fans. We'd already seen him like 100 times in concert. And my little friend is so adorable. And she's like, can I give you a kiss? So she got up to like give him a kiss or whatever. So he's like, what about you? You know, so I stood up. I feel like an idiot. And, he was so much shorter than I thought because I'd only ever seen him in concert. So to me, he's like 40 feet high.
20: Right.
15: He just looks taller. But anyway, after that, there was a store that he would shop at that I would be at all the time in Deal on Norwood Avenue. So I bump into him there a few times. And it got to the point where I was like, ooh, like maybe, he for sure doesn't know who I am. But a lot of my friends, he will know who they are because they went to the same gym he did. And they, you know what I mean?
20: You so know, you'd be surprised if you, when you say he doesn't know who I am. I mean, as long as we've been on the air, you know, I mean,
15: yeah.
20: At one point, he had to tune into the station at least once in those 36 years. Yeah, I mean,
15: he's heard of me.
20: Yeah.
15: And I know that because Big Joe is in with his whole camp.
20: Yeah.
15: So he knows, like, in the stable at his Colts Neck place, they all listen to the station. You know what I mean? Of right. course, he hates us, but that doesn't mean the people who work for him hate us. Anyway, he was always nice, lovely. One time he was at Amy's Omelet House, sitting in the back, facing the back in the corner, and word got around that he was there. So, of course, I turn, I look, I see him there. I'm not going to bother him. And then sure enough, you know, when he's there with his kids, and at the time the kids were small and so were mine, we had kids all the same time.
20: Right.
15: So I would never bother him with his kids because it's like annoying to be bothered when you're with your kids. And so, of course, people went over and I'm like, dude, you don't know the rules. Don't bother somebody when they're with their kids. But then he would show up to the Red Bank Festival, you know, and there you're walking around. You're not sitting having dinner. You know what I mean? I think it's different when you're walking around. Then you can approach him.
20: You know, I do like when every now and then you'll see it pop up in the news. If he's like just walking on the beach in Manasquan, he's just by himself, just taking a walk on a Tuesday afternoon. And there happens to be a couple out there and there he is. And it's just the other, just, you know, they meet and there's nobody else around and they get a, like a little snap, you know, a selfie and they put it out there. And, you know, he's always been very nice about doing that type of thing when he runs into people that way.
15: I have to tell you, you just reminded me the best Bruce story. Friend of mine. Oh, shoot. Can you shut that door quick? Thank you. Friend of mine lives on the ocean in Deal. And all of a sudden, big black Suburban pulls up. He gets out of the back. My friend is in the house. Her husband is playing like football on the lawn with his kids. And Bruce like waves to him and walks up and knocks on the door. My friend answers the door and he's like, hey, I hope you don't mind. We're building a house. This is before he built his house in Coltec, whatever.
20: Right.
15: He says, my wife used to live down this block. Do you mind if I just look around? Because I would want to get some ideas. Now, I'm assuming nobody would do this unless they were world famous. Because can you imagine knocking on your door if you're building a house and I'm just going to be some stranger going, can I look around your house? So she's like, sure, come on in. She's so excited. She gives him like a cup of coffee. And he's like, oh, no, thank you, whatever. But she shows him all around the house, the back. He wanted to see how the ocean looked from these, blah, blah, blah. And they stayed like 5 minutes and then he left and he waved to the husband as gets back into the Suburban and he comes in and he goes, who was that? She's like, are you serious? And he's so clueless, this husband.
20: Yeah.
15: And I will never, ever forget that story that I was just like, why can't he knock on my door? It was so awesome. Anyway.
20: And what town was that again, Jude?
15: Deal.
20: Deal. Okay.
15: Right on the ocean.
20: Wow,
15: my friend
20: cool.
15: Mindy.
20: Yeah.
15: She'll tell you the story. 1-800-283-101.5 is our phone number. So have you ever bumped into anybody famous? And it doesn't have to be in New Jersey. The other time it happened to us, we were in, Jon Bon Jovi's brother had a club in Seabright. And he had this really cool beaded off VIP area that was a little elevated. And it was quite obvious that John's sitting in the back. So his brother is like, hey, nice to meet you. He knew we were radio people, whatever. And he goes, you want to meet my brother? And of course, we're like, yeah. So we jumped up. We met him. He was with a few other couples. Wife was not happy. Doesn't want to be bothered. But he was very, very cordial and very sweet. So apparently Norm in Bradley Beach has met somebody very, very famous. We're going to talk to him in a minute. And if you want to chime in, the phone number is 1-800-283-101.5. Also, we have a lot of app chat messages. It is just popping. Can't wait to talk to you guys. We will in a second. Right now, 1248. Here's New Jersey Fast Track.
0: Traffic moving again. New Jersey Turnpike, Newark Bay Extension from an earlier accident on the bridge over toward Bayonne. Traffic is still very heavy there, so continue to avoid it. Now, truck route 109 of the Skyway have got a lot of extra traffic. How about that Lincoln Tunnel? That looks to be better if you're trying to get to the Holland Tunnel. Lincoln Tunnel looks a little bit better. And across Staten Island, just construction work. George Washington Bridge, still about 15-minute delay. Still cost you pretty much wherever you go this afternoon. 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I'm Bob Williams. Next report in 15 minutes on the All-American Subaru of Albert's Traffic Desk on New Jersey 101.5.
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2: New Jersey 101.5 in-skin weather. Most of New Jersey staying dry today. Just a few sprinkles possible to the south. Otherwise, clouds and filtered sunshine. Warm and fairly sticky. Highs in the upper 70s to around 80 degrees. Tonight, possible fog with scattered clouds. Lows in the mid-60s. And tomorrow, definitely warm and humid and unsettled. Mostly cloudy skies with a couple waves of showers coming through New Jersey. Highs tomorrow, lower 80s. I'm Chief Meteorologist Dan Zara.
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20: 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We're talking about your brushes with celebrity. Comedian Sebastian Maniscalco recently cited while shopping at Uncle Giuseppe's Marketplace in Ramsey. Have you ever run into a celebrity? 1-800-283-101.5. 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
13: Hi. So mine is kind of timely, although it happened a while ago, given the Knicks fame right now. I was coming out of a barber shop in Midtown Manhattan, and as I turned outside the barber shop, this guy was standing just leaning against the side of the building in a purple suit. So I just kept on walking and thinking, who on earth wears purple suits? And then all of a sudden I just stopped and turned around and said, Walt Frazier. And he just smiled at me. He was looking at me. And he said, yes. And I went up and shook his hands. And I told him I was a big fan back when he was playing for the Knicks. And he was very nice to me.
15: Wow, that's nice. I would not know Walt Frazier if he was standing on top of me. I would just know this is a really big dude. That's all I would know. Now, EJ, EJ would know another famous basketball player because he's seen him in the Buff.
20: Yes, that's true. The Charles Barkley story. Shall I?
15: Yes.
20: Yeah.
15: And, of course. And Norm, obviously. You
20: so, Norm, with- I met Charles Barkley. I was at a gym outside of Philadelphia back in the 80s. And in those days, the shower rooms were just one big room. You remember how they were in high school? It was just a big room with shower heads. Yeah. And I walked in there, and there's Charles Barkley naked taking a shower.
13: Oh, man.
20: I did not engage in conversation. That would be a little too weird.
13: Yeah.
20: But he was in there, and I did see him. Anyway, that's but I didn't meet him. But he said very good. I think he was impressed that I met but didn't meet Charles Barkley.
14: You know, I don't know how if this makes sense to you guys, but just in him, I looked up Walt Frazier when he mentioned him. He's a big dude, 6'4", 6'5", very imposing figure. When I
15: Walt Frazier's only 6'4", 6'5"?
14: Yeah, which for the NBA, short. But back in those days, maybe it was a little bit different.
15: Yeah.
14: When I met Jim Furyk, he was the same way. He was tall. And he's a golfer, so it's not like the mandatory a golfer is tall like it is in basketball. But when you meet a celebrity, do they have to be tall to be nerve-wracking? I feel like if I ran into Timothy Chalamet, I'd just want to like rough him up because he's so little.
20: Why Timothy, would you wanna,
14: well, I just like I would see him and I wouldn't be if he wouldn't be some imposing figure. I'd be like, this little dude who looks like he's still in high school is Timothy Chalamet right in front of me. I wouldn't have any, like, he doesn't have aura to him.
15: Guess what? Maybe that's what I was saying that I felt when I met Bruce.
14: He wasn't big.
15: Yeah.
14: And it's a little weird.
15: People do seem more imposing when they're big. But I'm just still going back to the Walt Frazier thing.
14: 6'4".
15: I thought he was like 7 feet tall.
14: In today's NBA, most guys are like the, you know, 6'8".
15: Yeah.
14: Yeah.
15: Wow.
14: Which is always
15: now,
14: weird to
15: you're
14: me.
15: Saying in the old NBA, they were mostly just like 6'2"?
14: I mean, no. Guys like Will Chamberlain were certainly taller than that. But back in those days in the NBA, play style was a bit different. Maybe those guys just weren't as tall. Nowadays, I mean, I haven't seen a 6'8 person in my life. In the NBA, they've got five of them on the court at all times. Like it's, you know, it's weird that they find all the 6'8 athletic people.
15: It's really maybe they just grow people differently.
14: They obviously do.
15: Judy had a very disappointing experience bumping into this guy. Tell us, Jude.
16: Yeah, hi. My girlfriend and I, we were young and we were in New York City and we were, you know, going around. It was Christmas time and we went into Cartier Jewelers and there was no one in the place except Arnold Schwarzenegger and his two bodyguards. Well, my girlfriend and I are looking and going, wow, that's Arnold Schwarzenegger. Maybe he'll give us his autograph. So we walked over to him and we said, hi, Arnold, would you please give us your autograph? And he looked at us and he said, no, we are shopping. And he walked away.
15: Because you can't stop for an autograph when you're shopping. Give me a break.
16: And to this day, I just laugh about it because my girlfriend said he can take his autograph and put it in the muscle where the sun don't shine.
15: Oh, God.
16: This has been on before, and this time I said I have to tell them my story because it was funny but disappointing in the same sense, you know?
15: Yeah, no, 100%. We are shopping. That's ridiculous. Judy, that's great. Thanks for calling New Jersey 101.5.
20: Steve Trevelise, by the way, go ahead, Judy. I was going to tell you something.
15: No, I was just going to say if you're eating dinner, that's a good excuse. Shopping, not a good excuse.
20: So Steve can back up my Charles Barkley story because I used to work out with him back in those days at that same club. And he said, the good old days at the Bala River Club, Barkley used to hold court in the hot tub.
15: Okay, that's creepy. If men are in a hot tub
20: together.
15: So
20: does that mean Trev was in the hot tub with Barkley? I was in the shower with Barkley, Trev was in the hot tub with him.
15: Ew, you guys are gross. First of all, if I'm in the hot tub with somebody naked and it's like another girl, I'm looking the other way. You guys are like sitting and chatting. Very weird.
20: Well, what's even weirder though are those steam rooms where guys are just a whole bunch of them are all sitting right in there and they're not. Do they have towels around them or is that just on TV where they have towels on them? Or are they naked in there?
15: They're naked. Oh. Men are naked in this. And sometimes women are naked in the steam room, which is disgusting because there's something about a naked sweaty body that's worse than just a plain old naked body.
20: Brushes with celebrity nudity in the next hour. 1-800-283-101.5.
15: Sweaty nudity.
20: Sweaty celebrity nudity.
15: All right. Your phone call's coming up next. And if you have any
20: Wait a minute. Trev has another story here. He says Charles Barkley was in the hot tub by himself. We were outside the hot tub talking to him. Okay. So he would be sitting in the tub. Trev was out there talking.
15: That's even creepy. All right. 1 o'clock on Judy and EJ. See you in a minute.
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17: It's 77 degrees at 1 o'clock. I'm Rick Rickman. New Jersey Governor Mikey Sherrill is demanding the ICE Detention Center at Delaney Hall in Newark be shut down. Sherrill says she'd been working with ICE to go inside the privately run facility yesterday, but was denied entry.
18: What you should take away from this is that here in this country, everyone should be treated with dignity. Everyone, regardless of your status, should be treated with dignity.
17: Some detainees have been staging a hunger strike to protest conditions, which they claim include poor quality food. Cheryl says she will continue to closely monitor the situation. Wildwood police say they stopped a pop-up party that was moving forward despite warnings from the city about legal action. The organizers rented a home near the police station for the party, whose owner had no idea it was happening. The homeowner told 6ABC Action News that the home was booked through Airbnb for 6 people, but 15 guests were there when police showed up on Saturday. After finding out that nearly half of New Jersey schools have lead in their drinking water, the state created the School Lead Filters Program. Each district can apply for funding to get easy-to-install lead filters for faucets and bottle filling stations. New Jersey Future Policy Manager DeAndre Cameron says it's up to school boards to apply for the reimbursement grants.
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17: 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The complete New Jersey 101.5 forecast is coming up now. New Jersey fast traffic.
19: Not too terrible on the roads this afternoon. Careful in Riverdale, 23 northbound between 287 and Cutlass Road. We do have a lane blockage there because of a disabled box truck. Traffic does get through, but expect some delays. 78 eastbound, you're heavy coming in from the turnpike into exit 14A for Bayonne. Crash there, taking out the left lane. And through Linden, some pretty heavy volume on routes 1 and 9 southbound from 278 into Stiles Street. Parkway southbound, it's a

0: little bit sluggish now, right around exit 137. We're checking for a crash or a crew there. AC Expressway eastbound, tap of the brakes coming on from Route 42 with construction in the left lane. And be careful in Logan Township, Route 130 southbound at Center Square Road. Construction set up there, taking out the right lane. One note from NJT, we have the Morrison Essex, Gladstone Branch, and Montclair Booton Line rail service. Service has resumed. We are seeing delays of up to 30 minutes because of an earlier issue. Leaving New Jersey, GWB, we're looking at about a 15-minute delay, both upper and lower level. Lincoln Tunnel, about a 5 to 10 minute delay. Holland Tunnel's 10 minutes coming in from either approach. Next report in 15 minutes. I'm Brendan Joseph on New Jersey 101.5.
1: New Jersey 101.5 instant weather. The big weather story here, weather improvements. Slowly but steadily, we're getting rid of the stalled front that's been hanging out close to New Jersey, providing that highway for dreary skies and regular rain chances through the holiday weekend. Just a few sprinkles to the south today, some clouds, some sun, and stickiness in the air. High temperatures this afternoon, upper 70s to around 80 degrees. Tonight, scattered clouds, possible fog, lows in the mid-60s. And tomorrow's going to be warm, humid, and unsettled. With mostly cloudy skies, we are looking at a couple waves of showers and maybe a thunderstorm during the day. Highs tomorrow, lower 80s. And then Thursday, partly sunny, chance of a quick shower, and more comfortable. Highs on Thursday will settle in the mid-70s. I'm Chief Meteorologist Dan Zero.
2: Thank you, Dan. In Ocean City, 72. 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
3: It's Jersey Shore's summer season. Memorial Day has come and gone. We're on our way to Labor Day. Lots of time in between, like 105 days between now and then. So we're going to talk about the dangers in the water. Maybe the dangers on the beach. Maybe the dangers on the boardwalk. 1-800-283-101.5. 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
5: The Bet Parks online casino and sportsbook app, New Jersey Chime Time. It is 1:10 on the Judy and EJ show. Our number, 1-800-283-101.5. This hour we're talking about the dangers that lurk in the water in New Jersey. 14 kayakers, including 10 teenagers, had to be rescued after a trip on New Jersey's Batstow River turned dangerous in cold, rainy conditions on Memorial Day weekend. So what's a day that was supposed to be fun but turned bad due to dangers in the water? Judy, they were kayaking in places where I've canoed before, and those rivers down there are tricky. They're narrow in places, there are trees down, and it's swampy on either side. So if you get hung up against a branch and you're not willing to go in the water, and you can't walk up on the land because there's swamps there, you're pretty much stuck. And that's what happened to these 14 kayakers. And they went out on Memorial Day weekend. You know how cold and rainy it was. Why would you even go out?
6: I tell you what, though, I feel like water looks so much easier from the outside than it does on the inside.
5: Right, right.
6: There's so many people who have no business being in like open water who go in
5: right.
6: and can't handle it.
5: And even in that closed area that they have down there on the Batstow River, they see this thin little river that's got a current to it. But you just don't know what's going to happen. I mean, we were experienced canoers, and we had all our stuff in the canoe, the two kids, me and my wife, the dog, we were all in it. And there was this dog that saw my dog, and it was like a Rottweiler, and it ran off the shore, and it kind of went after our dog, and in all the ruckus, our boat capsized, and all our stuff went in the water. So you just don't know what's going to happen.
6: I have to say that I have been stuck on that exact river. How about that, EJ?
5: I would not imagine you kayaking or canoeing in the Batstow or Mullica rivers.
6: Not only did I canoe in the Batstow River, but several times I've canoed in the Batstow River.
5: So you know what it's like.
6: Well, not only do I know what it's like, but one time, so that's where we used to go camping with my day camp that
5: right.
6: I went to when I was a kid. Every summer we went to Bodine Field on the Batstow River. We would take that rope and jump in, whatever, and we would always go canoeing.
5: Right.
6: One summer, EJ, the older kids, I don't know who was in charge, but they didn't come back. They couldn't get back. Well, it happened. The water got very, the current got really, really dangerous.
5: Right.
6: And the kids got stuck on the sides. And so everybody started jumping out to help them. They were scared and they couldn't get out. They couldn't get back. We thought all of our campmates were dead. It was so scary.
5: Wow.
6: But
5: yeah.
6: I learned one thing. Something doesn't look, or something isn't the same. A body of water is not the same on the outside as it is on the inside.
5: You know, it's kind of funny. We were talking earlier in the show about what we don't know about each other. And I did not know that about you, that you actually spent time doing stuff in the Pine Barrens.
6: Oh, my God. Well, then you really are not a good listener, because I think I've told you this a thousand times.
5: I don't remember the Batstow story at all.
6: All right, so maybe I told it to the other old guys to work with, but here's the deal, okay?
5: Hey.
6: Those are the best summers of my life. And yeah. Remember the water, not remember, but I remember the water was like a cedar color.

0: her for overnights.
1: Right.
0: So we were like tent and the whole thing camping. And girls were like, but I have to shower and I have to wash my hair. And they didn't have any of that. We went in outhouses, you know?
1: Sure.
0: And girls were washing their hair with shampoo in that room. I'll never forget. They were like in that, because the water was so clean. It was tempting. But you're like polluting the whole thing.
1: Yeah, you don't need putting all that shampoo and stuff in the water.
0: With your Prel in the water. I'll never forget. But those were the, you know what, EJ? We didn't know about the environment then. We didn't care. We just thought Prel shampoo would go away.
1: It'll just, that's why kids pee in the pool. They just think it's, exactly. Okay, it's out of me. I don't have to worry about it.
0: All right, let's go. Oh, you brought back such a great memory with Batstow. Garrett, and by the way, last time I mentioned Bodine Field in Batstow, somebody texted me and said, I used to camp there also. So Garrett's in Asbury. What do you got, Gar?
2: Good afternoon.
1: Hey, Garrett.
2: How you doing?
1: Good.
2: I used to go camping in Bass River with my father. Used to take us all the time down to Bass River. So, yeah, I know where the area you're talking about. But on another note, you know, people don't pay attention to the weather and the weather reports. And that's why you have problems with kayakers and whatnot. But they also don't pay attention to the weather at the shore because, you know, we get these pop-up thunderstorms. And recently, over the past couple of years, we've had several people struck by lightning. So when thunder roars, you go indoors.
0: You know? Good poem.
2: And you got the rip currents. Ever since beach replenishment, the rip currents are more prevalent at the Jersey Shore, in certain beaches especially, where the sandbars have developed. And I've actually witnessed people after hours when there are no lifeguards on duty slip right off their boogie boards, don't know how to swim, and guess what? I seen them take their last breath.
1: Mm.
2: So
1: that happened to a kid down in Ocean City last week where he was on a boogie board.
2: Yeah.
1: And you would think if you're on a boogie board, kind of just sliding along where the sand meets the water, that you're okay.
2: Nope.
1: But if you slip and fall on that, the claw of the ocean takes you back. If you don't know how to swim or how to deal with a rip current, where you're supposed to swim parallel to the shore to come back in?
2: You don't swim against it. Right. You go with the flow, and then you swim parallel to the shore.
0: Let it take you out as far as it can.
2: Yes. And then you swim parallel and then come back in. But the point is, you know, you have to listen to the reports. You have to heed the warnings from lifeguards, and don't swim in unprotected beaches, especially, you know, when you don't know how to swim. You have these city people that come down from the inner cities. They don't know how to swim, a lot of people.
0: Right. No, you're right. You're right. You got to know what you don't know. Garrett, thank you for calling New Jersey 101.5. 1-800-283-101.5 is our phone number. Big beach weekend coming up. And we've had a couple of beach days where the lifeguards aren't out yet. People are taking chances. Have you ever had trouble in the water where it really, really came close? Or did you ever see anybody really struggling in the water? That's a scary feeling. 1-800-283-101.5 is our phone number. Also, our app chat. Love to hear from you on that thing. 118, here's New Jersey Fast Traffic.
3: 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Careful on the parkway, southbound approaching exit 136. A minor delay at the moment with the disabled vehicle taking out the right lane. Left lanes are getting by. 78 eastbound, you're heavy into exit 14A for Bayonne, where a crash has the left lane blocked. And in Riverdale, 23 northbound, right around 287. We have a disabled box truck that is taking out one lane. Closure in Princeton, it's Harrison Street, southbound from 27 to Prospect Avenue, that through construction. Also in Cinnaminson, Fork Landing Road is closed between 73 and Lenola Road. That's the start of some long-term constructions. Keep that in the back of your mind. And the AC Expressway eastbound, tap of the brakes coming on from Route 42 with construction in the left lane. Leaving New Jersey, GWB, 15-20 minute delay, both upper and lower level. Lincoln Tunnel now about 10 to 15 minutes. Holland Tunnel, that's about 10 minutes coming in from either approach. It's not too late. There are thousands of kids waiting over a year for a sponsor. End their wait today. 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Next report in 15 minutes from the DCH Ford of Eatontown Traffic Desk. I'm Brendan Joseph on New Jersey 101.5.
4: New Jersey 101.5 in-skin weather. Most of New Jersey staying dry today. Just a few sprinkles possible to the south. Otherwise, clouds and filtered sunshine. Warm and fairly sticky. Highs in the upper 70s to around 80 degrees. Tonight, possible fog with

0: scattered clouds, lows in the mid-60s. And tomorrow, definitely warm and humid and unsettled. Mostly cloudy skies with a couple waves of showers coming through New Jersey. Highs tomorrow, lower 80s. I'm Chief Meteorologist Dan Zarrow.
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14: Again, we brought our dog.
1: I like it.
14: So stupid.
15: I think it's great.
1: Thank you.
15: I'm glad. You were thought of. It was a very thoughtful gesture.
14: You were thought of.
15: I'm glad
14: after
15: it's there.
14: The guy. You know what happened with that?
15: What?
14: The guy went to sleep, and Sam called him up and goes, "Shoot, we forgot that the kid that chimes in every now. Can you add it?" He's like, "I'm sleeping. I'll do it in the morning." Opens the microphone in the morning, goes, "And Kyle."
1: I like it.
14: That's what that sounds like. That's what that sounds like.
15: 14 kayakers, including 10 teenagers, two were treated for hypothermia, had to be rescued after a trip on New Jersey's Batstow River, Judy's favorite river in all of New Jersey. It was dangerous because they got hung up against a tree or something, like couldn't escape, and they had to go rescue them. I'm thinking, why are they even out? Why would you even be outside this week? This was like the worst Memorial Day weekend in the history of Memorial Day weekends. 47 degrees, raining, you're out there, you're going in unknown waters, you get hung up, you had to get rescued by the forestry people. And anyway,
14: and you know what's even more horrible than that? The bad news we just got on the app chat, Kyle. Did you see?
15: Wait, Phillies.
14: I heard Rob Thomas got fired from Matchbox 20. Have you guys heard anything?
1: No, that was Phillies manager Rob Thompson.
14: Oh, shoot. They didn't like that song he did with the Santana.
1: Not enough, apparently.
15: I felt left out. I didn't know that was coming.
14: I'm sorry because it says it here on the app.
1: I saw it as well. That's why I had it ready to
15: ready
1: go.
15: Ready to go. By the way, your move of the day today, when we were talking about being stuck someplace, stuck inside these four walls.
1: Oh, thank you. Thank you.
14: That was
15: so brilliant.
14: Very good.
1: Yeah. I was very proud of myself for that. And nobody was going to pick up on it, so I had to say it because you guys didn't realize.
15: No, because we are both mesmerized by the intro of that song, and I was talking over it obnoxiously.
14: How dare you?
15: I know. I felt a little bad about it.
14: Anyway, when have you ever gotten in trouble in the water? We mentioned earlier, and EJ contends that you're an idiot if you went into the water this week. And I have to say, I agree. But we mentioned before that, like, you cannot tell unless you're really, really an experienced sailor, weather person, lifeguard. You can't tell what's going on in the water from outside the water. So you got to do some research, you know? They're really dangerous conditions that aren't easy to spot from the outside of the water. But just assume when there's wind and rain and whatever, it's not the greatest time to go into the water. So we're asking when you ever had trouble in the water. I've heard this, Brad, I want to talk to you in a second, but have you guys heard those stories of like somebody going, "I swear, like I was only up to my ankles."
15: Yeah.
14: And a riptide pulled me in, and then I was in China in my bathing suit. And I'm always like, no, that... People tell these stories, which I don't believe. They sound like urban myth to me. But people will literally be like, "Yeah, I was sleeping in the hotel room and like the riptide came and took me out." Like, but apparently they can grab you. Not from your bed, but I mean, apparently a riptide can grab you.
15: You know, my parents used to warn us about the evil undertoad.
14: Undertoad.
15: It was a toad, undertoad, not undertow. But they
14: hysterical.
15: Said, "Look, you better be careful when you're out there. Don't go out too far. The evil undertoad will grab you."
1: But it's not going to get you if you're up to your ankles, right?
14: Or no, even... they say like you'll be up. Okay, not your ankles,
1: your
14: but
1: knees.
14: Like your knees.
1: Even that feels far fetched.
14: Yeah, but it can happen because did you ever try to walk up out of the water against a really strong tide pulling in?
15: Yeah.
14: You could
1: I can see it.
14: How powerful it is. And like, maybe not so much here, but like, I know in California where I grew up, I mean, the Pacific is way different.
15: Well, up where my daughter lives in Eureka, you don't even go in the water there.
14: You don't even go.

0: the
1: ocean's a monster up that way.
0: Yeah, we never, ever went in the ocean over there. And the truth of the matter is, even here, like, there have been days where I felt like, uh-oh, I don't think I'm getting out of the water. You know what I mean? So I can imagine in a riptide, yeah, it can pull you off your knees. Brad is in Dover, and Jay, that is, got caught in a rip current. We're going to talk to him in a minute, but first we have to take a little break. Brad, I hope you'll hang on with us. And he actually helped a lady. So that story's coming up next on New Jersey 101.5. Stay with us.
2: 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I'm Annette Petriccioni with your New Jersey 101.5 News Flash. New Jersey officials are complaining that New York City is getting discounted FIFA World Cup tickets and New Jersey is not, despite the matches being played in the Garden State. New Jersey Governor Mikey Sherrill's office says FIFA is not caring about costs for New Jersey residents, while Representatives Frank Pallone and Nellie Poe called the discounted New York City tickets a publicity stunt. A recent report by the governor's task force on child abuse and neglect looks at the problem of unnecessary calls to a state hotline. Poverty, Neglect, and Community Outcomes Subcommittee co-chair Nydia Monagas says the goal is child protection services being able to focus on cases where they are needed.
3: About 100,000 families are investigated each year, and about 70% of those calls to the hotline involve neglect, and a really small amount, fewer than 3%, are substantiated.
2: Among recommendations, training frequent callers on misidentifying conditions of poverty as neglect. The full report is on the State Department of Children and Families website. And Democrats are increasingly critiquing each other over their personal stock trades as the party looks to hone in on its anti-corruption message against President Donald Trump in the midterm elections. In primary races across the country, Democrats are critiquing individual stock trades and the personal wealth of their rivals in a bid to build credibility with voters. Polls show the public takes a dim view of insider trading in Washington. And that's your New Jersey 101.5 News Flash. Here's Fast Traffic.
4: Terrible afternoon on the roads. We do have a little bit of a delay on the Parkway southbound approaching exit 136. That's where a disabled vehicle has the right lane blocked. 78 eastbound tapping the brakes into exit 14A for Bayonne, where a crash is in the left lane. And be careful in Riverdale, 23 northbound right around 287. A disabled box truck is blocking one lane there. Through Princeton, Harrison Street southbound, that remains closed. 27 into Prospect Avenue. That's for some ongoing construction. And we're also dealing with construction in Gloucester Township on the AC Expressway just as you come on from 42. You'll find construction taking out the left lane there. Leaving New Jersey for the GWB, it's about a 15 to 20 minute delay, both upper and lower level. Lincoln Tunnel, 10 to 15 minutes. Holland Tunnel, that's about 10 to 15 minutes coming in from either approach. 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Next report in 15 minutes. I'm Brendan Joseph on New Jersey 101.5.
5: New Jersey 101.5 in-skin weather. Lots to like about this week's forecast. We go from warm and summery to refreshing and spring-like. Just a few spots of inclement weather along the way. Clouds and sun today, a few sprinkles to the south. Highs upper 70s to around 80 degrees. Scattered clouds with some fog tonight, lows in the mid-60s. And then tomorrow we will see a couple waves of showers, maybe a thunderstorm during the day. Mostly cloudy, warm and humid tomorrow. Highs push into the lower 80s. I'm Chief Meteorologist Dan Zarrow.
2: In Wildwood, it's 69 degrees, 76 in Mount Holly, and 78 in Hackettstown. 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
12: Are you done?
13: Wait a minute. No, here, I'm going to do more. I wasn't done. What is that noise?
12: That's the noise that when somebody talks with that thing when you have a trach.
13: Oh, yeah. Yes.
12: Yeah.
13: I guess. It's interesting how he worked it into the song.
12: It's like, hey, well, it also could just be like your basic Remington shaver. You know? Or it could be Mongolian throat singing.
13: That's what it is. I remember the first time I heard that song, I'm thinking, what is this?
12: So how good do I do it? Seriously, how well do I do that?
13: It's pretty good.
12: You guys are like looking at me and listening to
13: Maybe
12: it.
13: Maybe Prince had a cold that day and he wanted to clear his throat numerous times before he started singing. Maybe that's throat clearing. Maybe he had a little mucus.
12: Correct. Possible. Anyway, poor Brad is going to die hanging on.
13: I know. We apologize, Brad. We're very childish. We have no self-control and no discipline.
12: Sometimes that's true. 1-800-283-101.5. Tell us about trouble in the water. How were you able to save yourself, or did someone have to jump in and save you? Brad is in Dover. I think you saved somebody, right, Brad?
1: I actually did, but I've been on hold so long, I think day turned to night and back to day again. But that's okay. I like you guys.
13: We like you for holding on, Brad. We appreciate it. Thanks for your tolerance.
1: I'm so glad you used the word undertow. So here it goes. Decades ago, and I mean decades ago, I go to a farm fair in Lumberton, New Jersey, and I get a date with the farm fair queen, who's a beauty. And I think I'm taking her to the beach. We go to the beach, and we go swimming, and we get caught in an undertow because the term riptide didn't exist then.
13: Right.
1: So we're in an undertow. I'm a Red Cross certified lifeguard at the time, but I'm not the beach lifeguard. So we go swimming. The undertow is taking us out. And I say to her, just stay with me. I know what to do. We'll just let it take us out, and then we'll swim parallel to the beach. Nope. She panicked. She tried to swim upstream, so to speak, against the undertow, and then she got tired and needed to be rescued, and I was a lifeguard. So I go to her. I do the tired swimmer carry, which every lifeguard knows, and then I wave to the lifeguards on the beach, because there's lifeguards on the beach, and in those days, they still had boats. So the three lifeguards come out in a boat. I tell them, she's tired, she needs to be rescued, let's get her into the boat, and I'll swim back in with you guys, because I'm a lifeguard. And that's the end of the story. Thank you so much for listening.
12: Of course. Yes. Thank you so much for telling that story.
13: And for holding all that time.
12: That was amazing.
13: Day to night to day, night to day, and day to night. What?
12: Lou is a female. I love that.
13: Good to know.
12: I like that name for a female. Lou in Yardley. She wants to compliment you about your kayak article, EJ.
13: Oh, hi, Lou.
14: Hi, EJ. Boy, that article was wonderful. And your preparation, the paragraph about preparation was amazing.
13: Oh, thank you. I've done lots of canoeing and kayaking in the Pine Barrens, so I kind of wrote from personal experience.
14: Yeah, I know you were down there just by reading it. I do a lot of paddling down there, and I teach down there, too. And the point I'd like to make, which is what you made, is be prepared, and part of preparation is take a class. A lot of clubs give classes. Just take a class. 50% of your instruction will be safety. So, that's all I wanted to say.
12: 50%. I missed that. 50% of the instruction will be what?
14: Safety.
13: Safety.
12: Safety.
13: Yeah.
14: How to prepare just what EJ has in his article.
12: Yeah.
14: Know where you're going. Know your skills. There's so much. There's a lot to learn. And just even a one-day class really opens your eyes.
13: Yeah, don't think you're going to go down there. And, like, if people, when they think of rivers, they might look at the Delaware River and it's wide open and there's no tree. And that has its own dangers because you've got the current. But in the Pine Barrens, it's narrow. There's a lot of downed trees and things like that. You are going to get hung up. You're going to get stuck. At one point, you might have to take stuff out of your canoe, go across the land a little bit. And that land might be a little swampy. So there's a lot to consider. And listen, I'm a big advocate for outdoor stuff in the Pine Barrens, but you're really have to know what the hell you're doing.
14: I totally agree with you. I did the Wading River the beginning of March before, when they had all the trees down, and we're used to doing it. We had between 20 and 25 carries.
13: Yeah.
14: But you really have to
13: you've got to be ready for that, and don't think it's just going to be smooth sailing, because it won't be.
14: Yeah, it's, you know, it's a sport.
13: But it's fun to do. It's fun to do, but again, it's not, you're going to have some work to do.
14: Absolutely. Absolutely. So, it was a good article.
13: Thank you, Lou. I appreciate that. Thanks for reading and listening.
12: Wow. EJ, you and your articles, I got to tell you.
13: I made a difference in your life, Judy, with one of my articles.
12: You sure did. I think you missed your calling.
13: Well,
12: I really do.
13: Well, that's the full-time job. This talking here is the part-time job.
12: Well, you're right. You are actually 100% right about that. All right. 1-800-283-101.5 is our phone number. This part matters too, kind of.
13: No, it does.
12: A little bit.
13: 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That would have zero credibility.
12: You should send a letter to some of the management.
13: I'm just saying that, you know, but then, you know, listen, if we just said, let's put a website out there. How many digital things try to do stuff and just, no, it doesn't get an audience and it just fails, you know?
12: 100%.
13: Our website had the...
12: it's amazing.
13: The great head start because of what was built here on this radio station.
12: Very true, EJ.
13: That's all I've got to say about that.
12: Okay, we're talking about the times you've been in trouble in the water, and it's usually because A, you're not prepared, or B, you think you're better than you are, or C, you're just dumb. Because I feel like if you've lived in New Jersey long enough, you have to be aware of the risks, the inherent risks of going into the ocean or going to a moving river, any open water besides even a swimming pool. My God. I see. Actually, you know what? There used to be a diving board at some point in my pool.
13: At your house?
12: Yeah.
13: Yeah.
12: Because I see where the
13: bolts were in the ground.
12: Yeah.
13: Yeah.
12: So somebody took it out at some point, and I'm really glad because I don't want the kids diving. But sometimes, I mean, it's deep enough to dive. It's like 9 feet, but I'm so glad. Sometimes the kids dive, and I'm like, nobody dive.
13: Right.
12: Because,
13: if they dive too far to the left or the right, and they hit their head on the side of the pool?
12: God forbid.
13: God forbid.
12: I'm like, no diving.
13: Yeah.
12: I guess you even have to be aware of certain safety precautions at the pool. But when have you ever been in trouble in open water, and what did you have to do? How did somebody save you, or did you save somebody else? 1-800-283-101.5.
13: My son saved my daughter. I told you that story before. We were camping, canoe camping. We stopped off at the campsite. We were back at the campsite getting it ready or whatever. And Lindsay was playing right at the edge of the water. And Steve happened to be down there. And she went out just a little too far where the current got her. Steve happened to be in the right place at the right time. God forbid if he wasn't there, because that current was pretty quick. And we told her, don't go out any farther. And then they do that because they're little. And
12: right.
13: They think, the current got her. Listen, the current got me once in the Great Egg Harbor River. I was told not to go out as far as I did. And I started basically kind of coasting or floating by the power of the current from Mays Landing to Summers Point. I had the house we were at, a very strong man was there. He was a state trooper, and he was a great swimmer, and he brought me back.
12: It's terrifying. It can be terrifying.
13: Yeah.
12: Dennis tells a story all the time. He went tubing with his family, with his cousins on the Delaware River. And I guess he didn't realize, because in some spots the current's really slow and chill. And in other places it's much faster.
13: Some places shallow, some places deep.
12: Point Pleasant.
13: Yeah, right.
12: Not Point Pleasant, New Jersey.
13: Yeah, Delaware, Pennsylvania.
12: So... yeah, so for some reason, he got out of the tube for a second, lost his glasses, I forget what it was, and lost the tube.
13: Oh, so he was out there on his own without the tube.
12: Yep, and he said he saw the end.
13: Oh, wow.
12: He was under and going like, hello, help, and sure enough, thank God, his cousin, who wasn't that far, was able to swim against the current and to pick up his tube and then bring it back to him.
13: But right.
12: When you've been scared like that once, like I said, it happened to me when I was little with the body surfing.
13: Yeah.
12: You are scared straight.
13: And sometimes people are too cool to wear their life jackets. You know, you have to know your limitations. Wear those life jackets.
12: All right. 1-800-283-101.5. Your call's coming up next. 148. Here's New Jersey Fast Traffic.
15: Now dealing with a closure on 78, this report, it's sponsored by Mattress Firm. It's eastbound 78. All traffic stopped right around exit 14A for Bayonne. That is because of a crash. Nothing is getting through. Traffic crawling all the way back to the turnpike. That's about an hour delay and growing. Careful in Riverdale, 23 northbound at 287. Still working with a disabled box truck, taking out one lane. Some slow volume there. And a tap of the brakes on the parkway southbound right around exit 136 with a disabled vehicle. That has the right lane blocked. Into Princeton, Harrison Street southbound, that remains closed. 27 to Prospect Avenue. That is because of ongoing construction, and you'll deal with a little bit of construction on the AC Expressway eastbound, right past Route 42. That's where you'll find the left lane blocked. Leaving New Jersey, GWB, 10 to 15 minute delay for both the upper and lower level. Lincoln Tunnel's about 10 to 15 minutes. Holland Tunnel, 10 minutes, coming in from either approach. 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Next report in 15 minutes from the DCH Ford of Eatontown Traffic Desk. I'm Brendan Joseph on New Jersey 101.5.
16: New Jersey 101.5 in-skin weather. Most of New Jersey staying dry today. Just a few sprinkles possible to the south. Otherwise, clouds and filtered sunshine. Warm and fairly sticky. Highs in the upper 70s to around 80 degrees. Tonight, possible fog with scattered clouds. Lows in the mid-60s. And tomorrow, definitely warm and humid and unsettled. Mostly cloudy skies with a couple waves of showers coming through New Jersey. Highs tomorrow, lower 80s. I'm Chief Meteorologist Dan Zara.
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2: 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That is our number, and we'll talk to Dave in Mount Laurel. 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
3: Hey, guys, how you doing today? I got a quick story. I went kayaking in the Pine Barrens. Maybe a couple years ago, I was with a woman. We had separate kayaks. She said she was, you know, very good kayaker, which she really wasn't. So she was always, she was stuck in all the different sticker bushes, you know, what have you. And we got pretty far out. So I wound up having to just tow her back, you know, with my kayak the whole time. So, but what I would say is, you know, make sure someone kind of practices a little bit before, you know, make sure you know their skills before they actually dive into it. Because otherwise, you know, it's kind of a long day.
2: Well, the thing, Dave, you can't turn around. That current is strong. So people, if you're hung up against a tree or whatever, and you started at Zion, and you're down the Batso River, wherever they were, there's no way you can go back, because you're not going to make it 20 feet with that current.
3: Exactly. But anyway, it was a kind of one and done. You know,
2: right.
3: One kayak trip, and that was the end of her. So
2: yeah, that was the end of her. Not literally,
4: because she died.
3: No. It wasn't like a place in the sun where I got rid of, who was it? What the hell was her name? Shirley something. Anyway, no, I didn't dump her body.
4: I don't know. It's an old reference.
2: He didn't use the Pine Barrens for the Sopranos reason of using the Pine Barrens. No, you're right. No.
3: All right, have a good one.
2: All
3: take
2: right,
3: care.
2: Dave, see ya.
4: When they go to the Pine Barrens in The Sopranos, do we know it's the Pine Barrens, or we just know that because we're from Jersey?
2: Well, the episode was called The Pine Barrens. That's the name of the episode.
4: Right, and then it didn't even really happen in the Pine Barrens?
2: Well, they didn't film it in the Pine Barrens. They filmed it at a state park in New York State. And I bitched about this over and over again. Nothing you can do about it. I mean, it's a classic. But when I was watching it, I was so excited that they had an episode coming up called The Pine Barrens. But yet you see oak trees and mountains in the background. It was not very Pine Barrens. I mean, it wasn't the Pine Barrens.
4: But I'm from Jersey. I saw it. I wouldn't have known. You know what I mean?
2: I mean, I saw the mountains or the hills in the back. There was no way. It was so disappointing to me that they didn't actually film it in the Pine Barrens.
4: I know. You've been very vocal about how upsetting that is to you.
5: How can you be a bad kayaker? I didn't quite get that. Do you know how to turn?
4: Well, I don't know. I've never kayaked, and I guarantee you the first time I get in the kayak, I'm going to be
2: there. Are techniques with paddling where if you're in a kayak, you're kind of going left, right, left, right, right, left, right. But when you turn,
5: sure, you got to go left more than right.
2: Well, you have to know, sometimes you put the paddle, one side of the paddle in the water to act as like a rudder, mm-hmm, to kind of steer the direction you're going in.
5: Mm.
2: But you also have to have, if you're in the Pine Barrens and it's tight and the current is strong, the current can throw you up against a bank. So you kind of anticipate that that's coming and turn before the water takes you away.
5: Okay, that makes a little more sense. I was just confused. I don't know how, I have never kayaked in waters as severe as those.
2: If you're at a lake and there's no current, there shouldn't be a problem.
5: Yeah,
2: but if you're going into a place with a current, you got to be careful.
4: Well, Wisco has some good advice. He says, if you're going canoeing in the Barrens, hire a Pine Italian EJ to be your guide.
2: That could be a thing for me. I could go get a job with an outfitter down there and, you know, help people out that way.
4: You really should, EJ.
2: I should have tried to do that before I came back to work here.
4: Well,
2: I tried I tried Trader Joe's. That didn't work. QVC didn't work. And Wawa didn't work. I should have gone.
4: My favorite part of this whole narrative of you're looking for a job is the Trader Joe's thing. Like, we just talk about that every day.
2: Two interviews, no job. I'm not good at the stock shelves.
4: You work at the biggest talk station in the country.
2: Well, I'm sort of a savant that way, maybe. I don't know.
4: All right.
2: I can do one thing well in life.
4: We had a great time. Thank you so much, everybody who tuned in today.
2: Welcome back, Judy and Kyle.
4: Thank you. You mean with Kyle.
2: Oh, and
4: we'll
2: Kyle.
4: Be back tomorrow.
2: And Kyle.
4: With Kyle.
2: Okay, with Kyle.
4: Yes.
2: Okay.
4: You know who's coming up next?
2: No.
4: Dominski and Moore.
2: Okay.
4: See ya.
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6: It's 77 degrees at 2 o'clock. I'm Annette Petriccioni. Protesters are once again gathered outside an ICE detention center in Newark. Governor Mikey Sherrill visited Delaney Hall yesterday, where she demanded it be shut down after she and New Jersey lawmakers voiced concerns about inhumane conditions for several hundred people inside. Sherrill says she was unable to go inside the facility, but she's not giving up on the situation.
7: What we are also doing, and I think it's incredibly important beyond advocating to go in myself, is making sure that we are working through the court system to block the other mass detention facility that they are working to open in Roxbury.
6: Senator Andy Kim and Congressman Congressman Robert Menendez Jr. showed up over the weekend to support detainees who started a hunger strike following allegations of spoiled food being served. A massive $100 million warehouse project is coming to Monmouth County. Maple Tree Investments has purchased a 97-acre site in Manalapan, where it says it plans to build a 973,000-square-foot logistics facility. Over 44% of New Jersey schools have higher levels of lead in their drinking water than federal standards allow, according to a recent State Education Department report. Deanna Cameron, a policy manager with New Jersey Future, says replacing lead service lines won't fix the problem.
8: So a lot of the problems in school is the actual indoor lead plumbing. And since we're not, you know, ripping out walls and getting rid of the plumbing, we're always going to get some lead.
6: Last year, the state created the school lead filters program to give each district enough money to install filtered faucets and bottle filling stations. School boards must apply for the grants before the end of September. Today's news brought to you by Elizabeth's Italian, coming soon to Old Bridge from the team behind 618 Restaurant in Mescal. Elizabeth's Italian will bring classic Italian favorites, bold cocktails, and a warm modern dining experience to Route 516 in Old Bridge. Follow them for updates, elizabethsitalian.com. A new analysis is raising concerns about Govee. Researchers found the weight loss drug may carry a high risk of a rare eye stroke that can cause sudden vision loss. The study was based on millions of FDA side effect reports and found that risk signal was nearly five times stronger for Wegovy than Ozempic. The complete New Jersey 101.5 forecast is coming up now. New Jersey Fast Traffic.
9: We still have a jam, but it's getting better on 78 eastbound. It's bumper to bumper from the turnpike into exit 14A for Bayonne. A crash there, that's been moved off to the right shoulder, so while travel lanes are open, that delay again getting a little bit better. Careful in Union County in Port Elizabeth Marine Terminal, McLester Street northbound. You're heavy into Lyle King Street. We have the road blocked there because of an overturned tractor trailer. Getting better on the parkway southbound, approaching exit 136. There was a disabled vehicle there. That has been cleared and all lanes are open. Through Princeton, Harrison Street, the southbound side remains closed. 27 into Prospect Avenue, that for ongoing construction, and a tap of the brakes on the AC Expressway eastbound getting on from 42, where construction is set up in the left lane. Leaving New Jersey, GWB, 10 to 15 minute delay, both upper and lower level. Lincoln Tunnels, 5 to 10 minutes. Holland Tunnels, about 10 to 15 minutes, coming in from either approach. Next report in 15 minutes. I'm Brendan Joseph on New Jersey 101.5.
10: New Jersey 101.5 instant weather. Overall, there are no major storm systems on the horizon and very little rain in the forecast for New Jersey. The wettest day coming up actually looks to be tomorrow. We'll see scattered clouds build in tonight with possible fog. Lows will only fall into the mid-60s, really not that cool. You can skip the jacket. And tomorrow's definitely warm and humid and unsettled too, with mostly cloudy skies, couple waves of showers coming through the Garden State, maybe even a thunderstorm, highs reaching into the lower 80s tomorrow. Thursday, partly sunny with a chance of a quick shower. It'll be more comfortable and refreshing, highs in the mid-70s. Friday looks great, mostly sunny skies, highs again, mid-70s. From the Edison Heating and Cooling Weather Desk, I'm Chief Meteorologist Dan Zarrow.
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0: The North calls this a sub, while the South calls it a hoagie. The North calls this Taylor ham, and the South calls it pork roll.
1: Hey, you talking about Jersey? Me and my friends are from Jersey.
2: Oh, crap, there's more of them?
1: Hey, come on, there's people from Jersey all over. Who here's from Jersey?
2: You know,

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2: Hello, good afternoon. It's a Tuesday that feels like a Monday to some of us. It's Jeff and Kylie with you. I'm Jeff Dominski.
3: I'm Kylie Moore.
2: And as always, on this brand new week, the unofficial start of summer, you can call in at 1-800-283-1015. 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You could try a Telegram. I don't even know if they have them anymore, but you could try. So how was the weekend? Other than being a washout.
3: Other than, being a literal washout.
2: Yeah.
3: It was good.
2: Yeah.
3: Good. I had a good weekend.
2: Good. Good, good, good, good.
3: And you?
2: Good. Everything cool.
3: Enjoy the weather?
2: What, the rainy weather?
3: Uh-huh.
2: Yeah. Well, I missed one day of it, but no, it was like miserable. I was somewhere on Sunday, came back yesterday, and from what I hear, it was just a total washout. And you know what's sad? The few days we had where it was like the heat wave, that would have been a great Memorial Day weekend. The day that we're having today would have been a great day to have in the middle of a Memorial Day weekend. But like, you can't control it. So what are you going to do? I just feel bad for anybody who's got those businesses at the Jersey Shore.
3: Yeah, you know what sucks? You know what was annoying? That came out, at least where I was, the sun came out at like 4:55 last night.
2: Mm-hmm.
3: It's like, where were you literally any part of this weekend?
2: Yeah. Yeah. Well, yeah. And then what are they saying? I think tomorrow might be a little bit showery here and there.
3: That's what I heard.
2: Yeah. Yeah. But we'll hope for better for the coming weekend.
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2: There you go. All right. So we have some serious things to get to. We have some fun things to get to. There's one thing that blew my mind, that there are politicians in Trenton that now want to give cat and dog owners a tax break, the same way that you would get a tax break for having children.
3: Mm.
2: This has really gone too far, where we are pretending that our dogs and cats are kids. You would get a tax break for having pets. I'm sorry, that's a luxury. And of course, the whole point is, oh, well, you know, it can be expensive. Yeah, well, you know what? Give tax breaks to boat owners then, because that's also something you don't need to have, but also cost a lot of money. Give tax breaks to any hobby then that is not a necessity. It's a luxury.
3: It cost me $60 to fill my tank earlier today.
2: Yeah. Yeah. Where's your tax break?
3: Exactly.
2: Yeah. Yeah. Please. You don't really need, and yeah, I know you could say you don't need children, but come on, we're talking humans versus dogs. It's a little bit silly. We'll talk about that later on. Also, there's this major story going on. You could read about it everywhere. You could certainly read about what happened at Delaney Hall on NJ1015.com. It's everywhere else as well. At Delaney Hall, you had a United States senator in the fray when pepper spray was being deployed.
3: Andy Kim,
2: yes. And
3: the pepper bombs, by the way.
2: Yes, yep. And I mean, it's an insane story, but I really kind of question how many people even care, even if these allegations are true, about bad medical care and feeding the detainees spoiled food and things like this. All the horrible conditions they talk about. I wonder if there's really any outrage anyway, even if it is true. And I know that might be hard to admit, or maybe you'd be happy to admit it. I don't know. But we're going to explore that later on. That's one of the other things out of the news. Right now, you want to give this a whirl?
3: I do.
2: Movie lines?
3: Yes, sir.

0: how they delivered back-to-back lines, the two of them.
1: You can't handle the truth.
0: Well, first, I want the truth, and then yours, yes. He brings Cruz back again for Show Me the Money. Another one from Jersey-born Jack Nicholson, Here's Johnny from The Shining. He brings up Joe Pesci. I mean, funny how? Like a clown? I amuse you? But then that's it. It's like, okay, well, that's almost like, that almost goes to show there's a lot of other lines out there.
1: Meryl Streep in The Devil Wears Prada.
0: Oh, wait.
1: Why is no one, what?
0: No.
1: Are we going to guess?
0: No. I'm sorry. I misspoke. And then I started blurting it out. I'm sorry. No, you finished. I'm sorry.
1: Meryl Streep in The Devil Wears Prada. Why is no one ready? Iconic delivery. If you know the movie, you know.
0: Yeah, but that's not nearly as iconic as those other lines, I think.
1: In The Devil Wears Prada or for Meryl Streep?
0: Just as movie lines in general. I would think most people would not know those lines, but most people would know the lines that Lou has.
1: I think that people, they just have their favorite movie lines.
0: I guess.
1: You're just not a Devil Wears Prada fan.
0: I mean, I saw it, but I don't remember the line
1: exactly.
0: At all. Yeah. No, but I misspoke because I said that that's all he had. But no, Lou had another one. So I did misspeak. Bruce Willis, who spent time in New Jersey growing up. And his line was, yippee. Well, I can't say it. You know, yippee-ki-yay, mother.
1: Now I know what a TV dinner feels like.
0: Yeah.
1: From Die Hard. Obviously, New Jersey's favorite Christmas movie.
0: Right. But there are other great movie lines, and we want to know what some of your favorite lines are. It doesn't have to be, I mean, if you could think of others that were said by a New Jersey actor, actress, great. That would be kind of cool. I don't know if I could. Yeah, it absolutely does not have to be. It's kind of hard even remembering who's from here and who's not, who just spent 3 years here and who didn't, whatever. But what are some of your favorite movie lines? 1-800-283-101.5.
1: 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Here's Fast Traffic.
2: Not too terrible on the roads this afternoon. 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We'll start in Port Elizabeth Marine Terminal. We do have one closure. It's McLester Street northbound closed between Tripoli Street and Lyle King Street because of an overturned tractor trailer. You're going to be detoured around that. 78 eastbound, still heavy from the turnpike into exit 14A for Bayonne. There's a crash there off to the shoulder. All travel lanes are open. And on 280 westbound, starting to see some heavy volume build from exit 16 into exit 14. In Princeton, Harrison Street southbound, that remains closed. 27 to Prospect Avenue. That's because of construction. They're going to be detoured around it. And on the AC Expressway eastbound, just as you come on from Route 42, construction set up there in left lane. Leaving New Jersey, the GWB, 10 to 15 minute delay, upper and lower level. Lincoln Tunnels, 5 to 10 minutes. Holland Tunnels, 10 to 15, coming in from either approach. 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Next report in 15 minutes. From the DCH Ford of Eatontown Traffic Desk, I'm Brendan Joseph on New Jersey 101.5.
3: New Jersey 101.5 instant weather. Should be a fairly uneventful evening here across New Jersey. We've got a hint of humidity in the air that'll prevent temperatures from nosediving all that much tonight. Look for lows in the mid-60s, possible fog, scattered clouds. And tomorrow's going to be a warm and humid day. Highs in the lower 80s, mostly cloudy skies. A couple waves of showers coming through during the day, maybe even a thunderstorm. Partly sunny and more comfortable Thursday with a chance of a quick shower. Highs mid-70s. From the Edison Heating and Cooling Weather Desk, I'm Chief Meteorologist Dan Zarrow.
0: Seabright, 75. Morristown, 79. Yeah, where were you temperatures? Red Bank, 77. Fast traffic, instant weather every 15 minutes on New Jersey, 101.5. 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
11: Yes, sirree, it is 2:24 with Jeff and Kylie. We're going to have Inez News coming up just in about 5 minutes. 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
12: Yeah, this could be any movie, however old. Doesn't have to be said by a New Jersey-born actor, but it could be. That's how we started this with Lou Russo's piece. Let's talk to Juan in Bridgewater. You're in New Jersey, 101.5.
13: Hello, folks. How
11: are
13: you?
11: Juan.
12: Hello, Juan.
13: How you doing, Jeffrey? Joe Pesci in that movie where he was a lawyer, I think, what is it called?
12: My Cousin Vinny.
13: Thank you very much. Mm-hmm. Where he says youth, he doesn't pronounce youth.
11: Oh,
13: right?
11: The two youths.
12: The two youths.
13: The two youths.
12: And then the judge interrupts him, I'm sorry, youths.
13: Yes.
12: I'm sorry, Your Honor.
13: Single.
12: The youth. Yes. And he has to so focus on getting the TH out that he ends up sounding like Sylvester the Cat. Yes.
13: Yeah. Yeah. That's a cute one because it's a single line and it was very famous.
12: Oh, there are so many good lines in that movie. That is one of the more quotable movies. And people don't think of it, I think, maybe because it's a comedy or maybe just because there's too damn many to remember one. I don't know.
11: I feel like people don't know how to like justify that movie.
12: How do you mean? Like how to work it in the conversation or?
11: They don't know what to, like, they know it's good, but they don't know how to classify it. Like,
12: as a movie?
11: Yeah, like people, for a long time, people were like, well, Marissa Tomei didn't deserve the Oscar for that. And it's like, are you sure?
12: Well, it's
11: all. Go back and watch it.
12: Right. I mean, it's a comedy, and a lot of times it's hard to get an Academy Award for
11: but there's
12: a comedy.
11: Also, it's a courtroom drama of sorts.
12: Right. And it's a little bit of a mystery. And it actually works out in the writing. The very clever. I mean, oh, it's a great movie. It is a great movie.
11: I need to rewatch that. Juan, thank you for calling New Jersey 101.5.
12: I don't know how long ago you saw My Cousin Vinny.
11: A long time. I'm going to say decades.
12: And listen, I know it's a disability before you email me. I have special needs kids myself. But the courtroom scene where the court-appointed lawyer that the one kid's friend went with instead of going with Vinny, and the kid doesn't realize that the court-appointed lawyer has a stutter until he starts his opening comments. That was hysterical because the kid is blindsided by it. That's what's funny about it. He was fine one-on-one, but he gets up in front of the jury and he has this horrible, unfortunate speech impediment. And you're seeing the kid's face like, oh my God, I could get the death penalty. It was very funny.
11: Let's talk to Russ in Pennsylvania. You're on New Jersey 101.5.
14: Hey, how you doing?
12: Hey there. Russ. What's one of your favorite movie quotes?
14: Well, the scene is a whole bunch of people, and someone says, he can hardly do any worse than you, John. And then the person says, damn it, I'd piss on a spark plug if I thought it would do anything.
11: Unfortunately, you cannot say that line.
12: No, thanks. Sorry. Nope. You can't use that word in that manner. Sorry,
11: Russ. We appreciate you calling New Jersey 101.5.
12: So we're not even going to guess it.
11: Nar.
12: Yeah. How about instead, let's go to Tommy in Bernardsville. Hey, Tommy.
15: What's up, kid?
11: Hey, Tommy.
12: Hey.
15: So, the movie Johnny Dangerously, if you remember, Michael Keaton movie, Joe Piscopo, a Jersey guy, was a co-star. He plays a ruthless mobster, supposedly. It's a farce comedy. And he pulls out this huge pistol with one of his henchmen, and he says, what size gun is that? And he says, it's an .88 Magnum. It shoots through schools.
12: Wow.
11: Okay, surely you're not using that line in everyday life, though, Tommy.
15: No, I just deliver booze to people.
11: A far more admirable thing.
12: Wow, that's one of your favorite movie quotes, though. Really? I mean, it's fine.
15: It's just something that I don't think it's something that would be said in today's society. Well, in wake of what's going on,
12: right?
15: And what has gone on?
12: It quite predates all of the shootings. Honestly, I mean, that was even before Columbine, wasn't it?
11: What year was it?
15: It was. I think it was a late 80s movie.
12: Yeah,
11: it was 99.
12: Yeah, or at least mid-90s somewhere. Yeah, maybe it was 99. Yeah.
11: It was definitely late 90s.
12: Yeah.
11: Tommy, thank you for calling New Jersey 101.5. We appreciate it, as always.
12: That's a rough line. All right, so just for fun here, because Lou Russo's got this cool article about iconic Jersey actors and their best movie lines. That's up on NJ1015.com. We're talking about your favorite movie lines. What are some great movie quotes? 1-800. Okay, and nobody's bringing up Tombstone yet? That's one of the most quotable films ever. It's great.
11: What? I mean, I know there's the one line, but you know what? We'll get to that.
12: There's so many. Well, see, I'm such a fan of the movie, though, just like you are with Devil Wears Prada. I think there's a lot of great lines that maybe a lot of people don't know about. But they're iconic only to me, maybe. You know? It's kind of like
11: that. Okay, I'll say the one that I'm thinking of after the news because I can't think of another one.
12: Oh, okay. 1-800-283-101.5.
16: 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I'm Annette Petriccioni with your New Jersey 101.5 News Flash. Wildwood police say they stopped a pop-up party that was moving forward despite warning from the city about legal action. The organizers rented a home on West Montgomery Avenue near the police station for the party, whose owner had no idea about the pop-up party. Asian jumping worms. Yep, they can jump about a foot in the air and can be found in your gardens, potted plants, and soil. Dr. Amelie DeVito at New Jersey Conservation Foundation says the invasive worms are harmless to people, but they are bad for our ecosystem.
17: They're spreading all over the place because they're in potted plants and soil, and their eggs are being carried around on the hooves of deer. They're just going to be everywhere. There's nothing anybody can do about it.
16: The red, brown, and sometimes metallic-looking worms that can grow to 6 inches long eat important nutrients in the soil and leaf litter that plants, especially those in the forest, need to sprout and grow, which he says is unfortunate for New Jersey. Jersey City wants to try out camera-assisted parking enforcement. A resolution is being put forward at a June 10th City Council meeting to enter into contracts for a pilot program. The mayor says it aims to target some of the most persistent and visible forms of parking disorder in the city, including double parking, blocking bike lanes and crosswalks, and vehicles illegally occupying loading zones for extended periods. And that's your New Jersey 101.5 News Flash. Here's Fast Traffic.
18: Starting to see some delays if you're traveling on the Turnpike. 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It's a northbound Turnpike, the Western Spur. We're seeing some pretty heavy volume through the Southern Mixing Bowl. We're checking for a crash or a crew there. Also starting to get a bit heavy on the Parkway northbound, approaching exit 136 as we're checking on the report of a crash. In Port Elizabeth Marine Terminal, McLester Street northbound, that remains closed. Tripoli Street into Lyle King Street, that's because of an overturned tractor trailer. And it's still pretty heavy on 78 eastbound, approaching exit 14A for Bayonne, with a crash there moved off to the shoulder. In Princeton, a construction closure, Harrison Street southbound, that's blocked 27 into Prospect Avenue. And be careful of some construction on the AC Expressway eastbound just past 42. You're going to find the left lane blocked there. Leaving New Jersey, on the GWB, we are looking at a 10 to 15 minute delay, both upper and lower level. Lincoln Tunnel's 5 to 10 minutes. Holland Tunnel, you're about 10 minutes coming in from either approach. 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Next report in 15 minutes. I'm Brendan Joseph on New Jersey 101.5.
19: New Jersey 101.5 in skin weather. Humidity's been on the rise. Plus, the wind has been fairly light. Pretty sticky today, even more so tomorrow. We could see some fog develop overnight with scattered clouds overhead. Lows only fall into the mid-60s, and then tomorrow, lower 80s. Definitely warm and humid and unsettled tomorrow. Mostly cloudy with a couple waves of showers, maybe a thunderstorm. Humidity goes away on Thursday. It'll be more comfortable, partly sunny, could be a quick shower, highs mid-70s. From the Edison Heating and Cooling Weather Desk, I'm Chief Meteorologist Dan Zero.
16: It's 68 degrees in Beach Haven, 75 in Chatsworth, and 79 degrees in Edison. 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
11: Gracias, Annette. 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Kevin in Atlantic City, you have one for us?
20: Yeah, how you doing?
21: Hey.
20: From Sandlot, you're killing me, Smalls.
11: Oh, you're killing me, Smalls. That's a great one.
9: And you can use it in almost any situation. You could just use that in everyday life. Yeah.
20: Now, I don't remember if that kid was born in New Jersey, but I know he lived and worked in New Jersey for a while.
9: Oh, did he? Yeah. And it doesn't have to be. Like we said, it doesn't have to be. That's just what got us started on this because of Lou Russo's article.
11: Wait, do you guys feel like more people use this line than have actually seen the movie?
9: Oh, 100%. I mean, I do. I don't know about you, Kevin, but my answer to that is, yeah, I think a lot of people use that when they never even saw the movie.
11: Kevin?
20: Oh, 100%.
9: Yeah.
11: See, for me, that was my, I don't know if this resonates. This was my, it was a rainy day in elementary school movie. So you couldn't go outside for recess, so they would just put on 30 minutes of a movie.
9: Oh, yeah.
11: And it was always The Sandlot.
9: Oh, that's funny.
11: So I've seen the first 30 minutes of The Sandlot, I want to say, a million times.
9: Right.
11: Realistically, it's like probably 10.
9: Right. And any single time your siblings or your friends are frustrating you, you're killing me,
11: Smalls. You're killing me, Smalls.
9: You don't even have to know who Smalls is. You just go, you're killing me, Smalls.
11: Oh, God, and everyone loves Kevin, thank you for calling New Jersey 101.5. 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
10: 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Something that started as a normal conversation is now completely out of control.
9: Oh, yeah.
10: You're going to want to hear this.
9: Oh, it's
25: because
9: madness.
25: He can't handle the truth.
9: It's madness, I tell
25: he
9: you.
25: He wants me on that wall. He needs me on that wall.
9: All right, before we go back to the calls, we're talking about favorite movie lines. Kind of easing back into the work week after Memorial Day weekend. Something fun. But you said there was one line, it's the only one you can think of from Tombstone.
25: I'm your Huckleberry.
9: Yeah, I figured that was going to be it.
25: Yeah, because you quote it all the time.
9: Well,
25: I only know it from you.
9: So, wait, did you see Tombstone?
25: Yeah.
9: Oh, okay.
25: But only after knowing you. So when it came up, it was like a real, like, not in the way that we use triggering in a negative way.
9: Right.
25: It was like, ah!
9: Yeah, there it is.
25: Like, oh!
9: Right.
25: I've heard that.
9: There's so many others, though. There's a... Okay,
25: what?
9: What about Wyatt Earp?
25: What did you just say? Do you burp? What did you say?
9: No, I said, what about Wyatt Earp?
25: Is that a character?
9: Isn't that his name?
25: I don't know.
9: You got me...
25: Jeff, I trust you. You've seen this movie more than me.
9: It's Wyatt Earp, isn't it?
25: I just think it's a funny name. I wasn't ready for that. I've only, like, half seen this movie once.
9: Yeah, Doc Holliday? Well, anyway.
25: I'm not challenging you.
9: When he says, I'm bringing hell with me. Or another one, when the shootout is about to happen. I mean, there's more than one shootout, but there's a major shootout about to happen. And they're just staring each other down, wondering if it's really going to happen. And then Wyatt simply sees a look in one of the opposing guy's eyes and realizes he is about to draw. And he just, under his breath, just goes, oh my God. And then, bam, all hell breaks loose. But even just that, or there's another one, and this is a total throwaway line. You got to be a huge fan of the movie to know it. Not even a major character. This weird little guy at one point goes, law don't go around here, law dog.
25: Oh, see, that's the other one that you quote.
9: Yeah, it's law don't go. Improper English, of course. Law don't go around here, law dog, is what he's saying. But he says it like, law don't go around here, law dog. It's like, oh, yeah. And then also the standoff between Val Kilmer, Doc Holliday, and Johnny Ringo, when he shows up in place of Wyatt, and he's like, oh, my beef isn't with you, or my quarrel isn't with you, something like that. He's like, oh, I was just kidding about all those things I said. And then Doc Holliday goes, I wasn't. And you know it's going to be one of them is not walking away. Oh, it's so good. Such a good movie. All right, what are some of your favorite movie lines? 1-800-283-101.5.
25: Tony in Parsippany, you're on New Jersey 101.5.
2: Yeah, how you doing?
25: Hey, Tony.
2: Jack Nicholson and Batman. Since what's going on in New Jersey, this town needs an enema.
9: That's not the one I thought you were going to say.
25: Yeah, I was going to guess. Jeff, you're going to get it better than me.
9: Yeah,
25: have you ever danced with the devil in the pale moonlight?
9: Yes. Yep. I thought for sure that's what you were going to say. But yeah, town needs an enema. That is a great one.
2: Now, yeah, especially what our taxes going on.
9: May I ask you?
25: Send that one to Governor Sherrill.
2: Yeah.
9: Right. May I ask you, and there's no right or wrong answer to this, which Joker do you think was the best Joker in the movies?
2: I think Jack Nicholson. I didn't like Joaquin.
9: That's okay.
2: I said Jack Nicholson was better at it.
9: It wasn't Joaquin. It was...
25: Joaquin Phoenix and Joker. Yeah.
9: Phoenix. Oh, you meant Joker. Okay, because that wasn't really... Yeah, like that was Joker, but...
25: Jeff's... Okay, Tony.
9: It wasn't really...
25: Tony, a bit of a side. Hey, come here. A bit of a side.
9: Yeah.
25: Jeff's a bit of a Joker nerd, so he wasn't thinking about that yet. He was thinking of...
9: Because it's not really...
25: Heath Ledger.
9: Like, I know it's sort of adjacent, but it's not really part of the... Anyway, I thought you were thinking of Heath Ledger. Mine was Heath Ledger. No. Mine was definitely Heath Ledger.
2: But. Your other favorite movie is Wyatt Earp. Actually, he was the lawman. And your scene between Johnny Ringo and Doc Holliday was also... I was joking about everything, and Holliday says, I wasn't. And he said, I'm playing for blood.
9: Yeah. Oh, yeah. Yes.
25: I'm playing for blood?
9: Yeah.
25: That one I don't recognize. That's a good one.
9: Ooh. Oh, it is.
25: Ooh, I might have to steal that.
9: Yeah.
25: Tony, thank you for calling New Jersey 101.5.
9: The fascinating thing about the Doc Holliday character was he had, I guess it was TB, I guess it was tuberculosis, so he wasn't going to live terribly long anyway, but he had lost his wife. I'm trying to remember if it was also his children or if there were no children, it was only his wife, but he lost his wife. And he, between that and then TB, he truly did not care if he lived or died. And there's nobody more dangerous than that who doesn't give a... And even there's a scene early in the movie when he's already sweating because of the disease and he's playing poker and he kind of like has a beef with somebody at the table or they do with him. And somebody pulls a gun out on him. And he just doesn't care. He unbuttons his shirt and leans back and basically just indicates,
25: do it.
9: Go ahead. It's so badass. It's such a great movie. Oh, it's such a great movie.
12: Nothing more dangerous than the guy that no longer cares. Oh, my God. All right, we're talking about favorite movie lines. 1-800-283-101.5.
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3: Five. Hey, how are you guys doing?
25: Hey, Matt, we're good.
3: We're good. I got a good one, and I just quoted it the other day. Everybody has loved Trading Places. At the end of the movie, when they're sitting on their yachts, and he says, "Looking good, Billy Ray." And the other guy says, "Feeling good, Lewis."
12: Yes, I can picture it now, but I never would have thought of it if you hadn't called.
25: Okay, what was
3: Eddie
25: the context?
3: Murphy and,
12: well,
3: what was Eddie the context Murphy and Dan Aykroyd.
25: You quoted it the other day.
3: Actually, my wife was talking about it. And when, you know, when things are good and everything's okay and whatever, we'll say that, you know, say, "Hey, looking good, Lewis." And then if everything's okay on my end, I'll say, "Feeling good, Billy Ray," you know?
12: That's so cool.
25: That's cute.
12: Yeah.
3: Dan Aykroyd and Eddie Murphy.
12: Oh, that's awesome.
25: See, I love when
3: right after they embezzled like $20 million and they're sitting on their yacht.
12: Right.
25: I love when there are lines like that where you can just like go back and forth with someone and they know exactly what you're talking
12: about. Right. You co-opt it for your own real life situation. Yes. Mm-hmm. Yeah,
3: I do it all the time to people, and people around me, they're all pretty funny people. They respond with the other answers.
25: Aw, see.
3: And when they don't, I just excommunicate them out of my life.
12: There you go.
25: That's the move. Yeah. Matt, I love that. Thank you for calling New Jersey 101.5.
12: Yeah, one time I got pulled over for simple taillight being out. Wouldn't have been a big deal. And I said to the cop when he walked up, I said, "La, don't go around here, la, dog." 3 days later, the judge let me out.
25: And he was like, "Sir, have you been drinking?"
12: No, I never said that. I'm not that cool. Linda in Punxsutawney, you're on New Jersey 101.5.
4: Hi.
12: Hi.
4: Wilson Minor from Princess Bride.
25: I love that. Okay, so wait.
4: And we use them in daily conversation in our house. Like, if you say part of the line, everybody in my house knows what it means.
25: Yeah, I'm curious which one you're going to go with.
4: Do you think it'd work?
25: It would take a miracle.
4: Ah!
25: What about good luck storming the castle?
4: Yeah, good luck storming the castle. I said that to my husband when he's going off to a hectic meeting.
25: Oh,
12: there you go. That works.
25: See, that's another example of that where like the other person knows exactly what you're talking about.
12: Yep.
25: And they can respond with it. Ugh.
4: Exactly. We do.
25: Also a perfect movie.
4: All the time.
12: I like it.
25: What about, so obviously you guys have to use As You Wish.
4: Of course, but, you know, that's just for a family.
25: Aww.
4: They're the only ones who know what it means. I have that on my wall in my dining room. It says As You Wish, and underneath is all our family photos.
12: Oh, that's so nice.
25: Wait, if you could send a photo of that to our app chat, I would love to see that.
12: That's very cute.
4: Oh, sure. Yeah, I can send it.
12: That's endearing. Please, that's endearing, damn it. I like it.
25: Oh.
12: All right.
25: Now I just want to watch The Princess Bride. Linda, thank you for calling New Jersey 101.5.
12: We're talking about some of the more quotable movies, and what are some of your favorite movie lines? 1-800-283-101.5.
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5: Getting a little busier on the Garden State roads. 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We still have this closure in Port Elizabeth Marine Terminal. It's McLester Street northbound that's closed. Tripoli Street to Lyle King Street. That because of an overturned tractor trailer. 78 eastbound, a bit heavy first. The exit 24, we have a crash there, taking out one lane. Then 78 eastbound, you're heavy into exit 14A in Bayonne with a crash off to the shoulder. Parkway northbound, the off-ramp to exit 141. That ramp partially blocked by a disabled vehicle. Traffic does get through, but it's a bit slow. Turnpike northbound, the truck lanes right around exit 11. We have a crash there off to the shoulder. And then the turnpike northbound, both the eastern and western spur pretty heavy as you go through the southern mixing bowl. In Princeton, Harrison Street southbound remains closed. 27 to Prospect Avenue as crews are working on construction there. 295 southbound, starting to see some volume build exit 28 into exit 26. Leaving New Jersey, heading into PA, the turnpike connector bridge, seeing some heavy volume into Pennsylvania. We're checking to see if there's a crash or something on the PA side. And on the GWB, it's 10 to 15 minute delay, both upper and lower level. Lincoln Tunnel, 5 to 10 minutes. Holland Tunnel is about 10 minutes from either approach. 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Next report in 15 minutes from the DCH Ford of Eatontown Traffic Desk. I'm Brendan Joseph on New Jersey 101.5.
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19: New Jersey, 101.5 in skin weather. Should be a fairly uneventful evening here across New Jersey. We've got a hint of humidity in the air that'll prevent temperatures from nosediving all that much tonight. Look for lows in the mid-60s, possible fog, scattered clouds. And tomorrow's going to be a warm and humid day. Highs in the lower 80s, mostly cloudy skies. A couple waves of showers coming through during the day, maybe even a thunderstorm. Partly sunny and more comfortable Thursday with a chance of a quick shower. Highs mid-70s. From the Edison Heating and Cooling Weather Desk, I'm Chief Meteorologist Dan Zarrow.
25: Rahway, 80 degrees. Cherry Hill, 79. Atlantic City, 70. Fast traffic and instant weather every 15 minutes on New Jersey 101.5. 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
25: 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Annette's news coming up in just about 4 minutes. And after we saw Lou Russo's article from our sister station, 94.3 The Point, up on our site, we wanted to know, what are some of the best movie quotes at 1-800-283-101.5?
9: Plus, we wanted to know, why is his article on our site? But that's besides the point. No, Lose, I'm kidding. They cross-post all the time. Yeah, really? Yes. Really?
25: I say God bless it.
9: Yeah.
25: Right. Oh, there's one.
9: What?
25: There's one.
9: I say God bless it.
25: Oh, but I say God bless it.
9: Okay, wait. Let me guess. If you have a favorite movie line, again, 1-800-283-101.5.
25: Gonna you give say you that all music.
9: The time. You say it all the time. When I hear it now.
25: What's it from?
9: Oh, no, I know. When I hear it now, I just think it's from Kylie Moore.
25: I wish.
9: No, seriously. It's the accent.
25: I say God bless it.
9: Okay, give me a rough decade.
25: 90s.
9: I say God bless it. Oh, that...
25: Do you want another hint?
9: Yes.
25: Humbug.
9: Oh, it's from Scrooge, Muppet Scrooge, Muppet Christmas
25: what?
9: Carol. You know, the thing. I'm Joe Biden all of a sudden.
25: You know the thing.
9: I'm an infirm, mentally ill man. No,
25: yeah, it's
9: Muppet's Christmas Carol.
25: It's Scrooge's nephew. He says, oh, I say God bless it.
9: In the Muppets version.
25: In Muppet Christmas Carol,
9: oh,
25: yes.
9: Okay. Oh, I was never going to get that. I was going to start
25: really?
9: Saying...
25: Dude, we've watched that together.
9: I know, but you say it so much, all I think of now is you saying it. I don't think of where it came from.
25: I should
9: from.
25: Be so honored yeah. to be associated with Muppet Christmas Carol.
9: Okay, I've got one for you.
25: Okay.
9: And I know you like this movie. I'm trying to scroll back to it here. I'm looking at this on my phone. What movie... All right, I'm just going to kind of paraphrase it.
25: Thinking Music
9: I can't
25: or
9: find
25: no?
9: It. What... Well, you tell me, what movie I once wrestled a giraffe to the ground with my bare hands?
25: Oh. This is a movie you know I've seen?
9: I know you've seen it. I may be off a word or two because I was scrolling through a bunch of quotes and I'm trying to go back to that one.
25: I once wrestled a giraffe?
9: Yeah, to the ground with my bare hands.
25: I'm just going to guess this feels Will Ferrell-ish.
9: Okay.
25: Step
9: okay,
25: brothers?
9: Wait.
25: Never mind.
9: I found it.
25: If you thought
9: One time I wrestled a giraffe to the ground with my bare hands is the exact quote. And it is a Will Ferrell movie.
25: I'm gonna stick with my guess, Step Brothers.
9: Yes, darn it!
25: Who says it?
9: John C. Reilly says it. I don't remember when, though.
25: I don't either, and I've seen that movie 1,000 times.
9: So have I, and I can't remember him saying that.
25: I quoted that movie over the weekend when I was at the barbecue on Sunday. There was at one point we like moved stuff around and I said, there's so much room for activities. And that's what they say when they make the bunk beds.
9: Is it? Yeah. I'm trying to think of another one here.
25: That you quote often or that I quote often?
9: I bet you no, neither. Just off this Esquire list. You're probably not gonna know the movie. I would not have known this. Do you know what movie this comes from?
11: Your disease, and I'm the cure. Adrian.
9: I'm trying to, it's not Rocky. But it's that guy. So think of
25: so
9: that voice.
25: Sly.
11: Your disease, and I'm the cure.
25: I've got nothing.
9: It's Cobra.
25: Oh, never in a million years would I have gotten that.
9: Okay, yeah, I would not have gotten it.
25: See, because there are so many other movie lines that like I quote frequently that I know people don't get.
9: Right.
25: For instance, don't bring me into this. I'm pitching tomorrow.
9: Mean Girls?
25: But you only know that because of me.
9: Probably, yeah. Yeah, like...
25: What do you mean probably?
9: Cannot...
25: That is a throwaway line.
9: Right, because I cannot picture the scene. So, yes.
25: It is
9: yes.
25: the scene when it's there's a gymnasium and everyone is doing the airing of the grievances.
9: Okay, all right. Yeah, no, I'm going with... Yeah, it's only because you've used it so much.
25: And there are two girls going at it. There's a third in the middle and... the two girls who were going at it, one of them goes, Dawn. And Dawn goes, don't bring me into this. I'm pitching tomorrow. And my college roommate, Jules, throws that out at the perfect time. I envy how well she uses that line.
16: There you go. All right. So we are going to be talking about a rather scary incident that happened in real life. It's almost like one of those Final Destination things that could happen on a highway, except it actually happened, but a tragedy did not. We'll explain coming up. New Jersey 101.5.
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18: It's 77 degrees at 3 o'clock. I'm Annette Petriccioni. New Jersey Governor Mikey Sherrill is demanding the ICE detention center at Delaney Hall in Newark be shut down. Sherrill was denied entry to the facility on Monday amid growing calls from Democratic lawmakers to highlight concerns about inhumane conditions, including poor quality food there. Sherrill says she will continue to closely monitor the situation and to do what's necessary to ensure humane conditions. After finding out that nearly half of New Jersey schools have lead in their drinking water, the state created the School Lead Filters Program. Each district can apply for funding to get easy-to-install lead filters for faucets and bottle filling stations. New Jersey Future Policy Manager Deandra Cameron says it's up to school boards to apply for the reimbursement grants.
20: For school drinking water, we have the opposite problem of most of the states. We do have the money. 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
18: 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A first-of-its-kind medicine program is currently operating in North Jersey. RWJ Barnabas Health is running the state's first street medicine program at Trinidad Regional Medical Center. Officials say the program brings essential care and services to unhoused people in Elizabeth. The hope is to expand the program across the state. North Hanover police are looking for drivers with tinted front windshields, which are illegal in New Jersey. The North Hanover police says the goal is about education and not about collecting revenue through issuing tickets, saying that many people assigned to Joint Base McGuire, Dix, Lakehurst, and may be coming from a state where tinted windshields are legal and aren't aware of New Jersey's law.
21: It's just trying to educate them that, you know, when they do transfer their vehicle registration from whatever state to New Jersey, you know, they do have to follow the New Jersey traffic laws. Whether people agree or not, it is on the books as if we can't see in, unfortunately, it is illegal.
18: Meanwhile, the ACLU of New Jersey is urging for New Jersey's policing laws to be changed to reduce minor infraction stops. The complete New Jersey 101.5 forecast is coming up now. New Jersey Fast Traffic.
23: We're still dealing with this closure in Port Elizabeth Marine Terminal. It's McGlester Street northbound that remains closed. Tripoli Street to Lyle King Street. That's because of an overturned tractor trailer. Traveling on 78 eastbound, it's heavy first right around exit 24 with a crash taking out a lane. And then 78 eastbound, still pretty heavy as you approach exit 14A with Bayonne. That's because of a crash off to the shoulder. On the Parkway northbound, heavy volume approaching exit 136 as we check for a crash there. And on the Turnpike northbound, the truck lanes are a bit heavy at exit 11 with a crash to the shoulder. Then both the eastern and western spur northbound, you're heavy going through the southern mixing bowl. On 287 northbound, we're starting to see some very heavy volume, exit 7 to exit 13. Southbound 287, that's heavy from exit 5 into exit 3. And be careful in Woodbridge Township, 27 southbound, that's heavy from New Brunswick Avenue into New Dover Road. Down wires have the right lane blocked. Leaving New Jersey for the GWB, about a 15-minute delay, both upper and lower level. Lincoln Tunnel's 5 minutes. Holland Tunnel, that's 10 to 15 minutes coming in from either approach. I'm Brandon Joseph, New Jersey Traffic North.
26: Joel Myra, New Jersey Traffic South. It's back up at Route 1 in Lawrence Township, and you're going to find it slow northbound around the corridor, and that is Lawrence up through towards West Windsor in spots. And we also have delays at 295 exiting at Route 1, starting with minor backups. Delran, listen up, 130 southbound at South Chester to Haynes Mill Road. You're going to be very slow. Two left lanes are blocked off with an accident being worked on. New Jersey traffic every 15 minutes on New Jersey 101.5.
19: New Jersey 101.5 in skin weather. Overall, there are no major storm systems on the horizon and very little rain in the forecast for New Jersey. The wettest day coming up actually looks to be tomorrow. We'll see scattered clouds build in tonight with possible fog. Lows will only fall into the mid-60s, really not that cool. You can skip the jacket. And tomorrow's definitely warm and humid and unsettled, too, with mostly cloudy skies, couple waves of showers coming through the Garden State, maybe even a thunderstorm, highs reaching into the lower 80s tomorrow. Thursday, partly sunny with a chance of a quick shower. It'll be more comfortable and refreshing, highs in the mid-70s. Friday looks great, mostly sunny skies, highs again, mid-70s. From the Edison Heating and Cooling Weather Desk, I'm Chief Meteorologist Dan Zarro.
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25: The Bet Parks Online Casino and Sportsbook app chime time is 3:11. It is the Dominski and Moore Show on this Tuesday that feels like a Monday for most of us. I'm Kylie Moore.
16: I've already done that. I'm Jeff Dominski. I was handing some stuff over. You know, we have to write these articles for the website, and I always like put the day they're supposed to be published. Mm-hmm. And of course, here it is Tuesday, and I'm like, yeah, this is for Monday.
25: First one's for Monday.
16: This is for Monday.
25: Charlie, work on a weekend.
16: Yeah, I had to sheepishly send back a 30 meal. By Monday, of course, I mean Tuesday. It just feels like Monday, man.
25: See, now I don't know if I sent... You know what? It doesn't matter. This is very inside.
16: You may format yours differently, but yeah, I'm a creature of habit when it comes to that stuff. Anyway, our phone number is 1-800-283-101.5.
25: Oh, thank goodness I did say Tuesday.
16: Here's what I was alluding to just a few minutes ago, and you would never believe how this ended. This was Sunday morning. This was on 80, Elmwood Park, okay? A big 18-wheeler. I mean, not just a truck. We're talking a tractor trailer, an 18-wheeler. Ended up overturning on 80 in Elmwood Park right on top of a car.
25: Oh, my God.
16: Now, somebody like my mom, and you don't have to be an elderly woman to feel this way. Many people will not be comfortable in a lot of driving situations because your imagination can start messing with you and you can start getting paranoid about certain things. But with my mom, she fears being in a car that is right alongside a tractor trailer. It's like, boy, are you in the wrong state?
25: Because I kind of don't blame her.
16: I know, and a lot of people feel that way. You know, other people, they don't like crossing a bridge. They've heard stories where sections of a bridge can just suddenly, as if it's a Lego toy, just suddenly lose an entire section and you go plummeting in, you know? There's different scenarios. But that's one of my mom's. And she gets very tense whenever she, and I've driven her when you're between. Like, I'll be in the center lane. Well, no, not even the center lane because trucks can't use the far left lane, but it multiple lanes. There's a truck on my right. I'm next. And then a truck is coming on my left. So you're literally between two 18-wheelers.
25: Yeah, miss and mom, me.
16: And mom's in the passenger seat. And she's like, oh, my God, Jeff, be careful. Oh, my God. And it's like, stop yapping. I got to focus. Yeah, it's like, I'm
25: thanks,
16: fine.
25: Thanks, Walter Matthau.
16: I know. I'm fine with it. But oh my God, when she starts panicking, now all of a sudden it gets your mind going. Like, yes, this would be bad if suddenly somebody went left or right. Yeah, I get it. But anyway, in this case, believe it or not, even though this car was trapped, the driver was stuck, they had to get special equipment to extricate this person out, they did not extricate a body. Nobody was injured. You would think this person died, right? A tractor trailer overturns on top of a car and nobody died. Nobody
25: died.
16: God
25: bless.
16: Right? Yep.
25: I say God bless it, to quote Les Howard.
16: There you go. And now I remember what it's from. But yeah, this was shortly after 8 o'clock in the morning. And yeah, the rear of a tractor trailer strikes an unoccupied police vehicle and a concrete barrier. The truck then overturns onto this Kia. So not even a huge car, you know?
25: Yeah.
16: Right. Onto a Kia. Authorities used a heavy-duty crane to lift the tractor trailer, with firefighters, meanwhile, cutting through the wreckage to reach the driver. And the driver, a 41-year-old guy from Lancaster, did not
25: die. Excuse you, Lancaster. EJ is screaming in his car right now.
16: What? What?
25: Lancaster.
16: Lancaster? Ah, whatever. That's not New Jersey. some Lancaster. But yeah, suffered some injuries, I should say, but did not die. Did not die. And so the crash remains under investigation, but bonkers that there were no fatalities in that.
25: Thank goodness.
16: That's insane. So I saw that story, and it got me thinking.

0: one. When someone is, you know, putting a cigarette out the window,
1: mm-hmm.
0: you're like, well, what if I'm like, what if there's oil on the road and that's just going to...
2: Don't get mad at me, but I don't. I've had that thought, okay, many, many years
0: ago.
2: I didn't think like, oh God, I thought, could it?
0: Should I explain what it means?
2: I know, right.
0: Like, because I made the hand motion, but
2: catches fire and yes. blows you up in your car.
0: Okay.
2: Right. But I looked into it and it turns out they say that's really not, it's almost billions to one chance that could happen. It's not really the way the flammable gasoline and the fumes and the liquid and the lit cigarette would work.
0: But doesn't that mean it's really a perfect paranoia?
2: I mean, it could make you paranoid. I'm not denying your paranoia. I'm just saying that, like, once I read how absolutely it's pretty much impossible for that to happen. So I didn't really hang on to that one. I had the thought once, looked into it, and realized, nah, that's not going to happen. But I have other ones. I certainly have other ones.
0: Okay. Yeah. Well, darned it.
2: I mean,
0: we have to break for traffic, but I want to hear what yours are. That are they more or less paranoid than what mine are?
2: I guess that's up to the ear of the beholder. Yeah. I mean, I'll tell you what some of mine are, and I'll tell you what some of mine aren't. But I was even on a bridge one time, only a few hours before a big section collapsed. It happened in Connecticut, and I was on this bridge less than 12 hours before a major section fell out of it and people died.
0: Oh, my God.
2: To this day, though, I'm not afraid of a bridge.
0: That's insane to me, but okay.
2: But I'm afraid of dumb things. So, all right, we want to know, what kind of paranoid driving thoughts have you had? 1-800-283-101.5.
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3: I feel like I'm going to make people a little more paranoid with this report.
0: No!
3: So I'll start with...
2: Don't do it.
3: Some crashes in there. I just have to give fair warning. All right, 287 northbound. Already jammed up exit 5 to exit 7. We have a crash there. That one's taking out the left lane. 78 eastbound, still pretty heavy, approaching exit 14A in Bayonne. That crash has been off to the shoulder, but it's still sluggish as you go past. And in Port Elizabeth Marine Terminal, McGlester Street northbound, that's closed. Tripoli Street to Lyle King Street, that is due to an overturned vehicle. Turnpike northbound in the truck lanes, right around exit 11, there's a crash off to the shoulder. And then both the eastern and western spur northbound are pretty heavy going through the southern mixing bowl. In South Brunswick, Route 1 southbound, that jams into Promenade Boulevard. Crash there is taking out the left lane. Parkway northbound, a bit heavy first from the Colonial Rest area to exit 137, and you're sluggish in pockets on the Parkway northbound exit 142 to 153. Leaving New Jersey, GWB is about a 10 to 15 minute delay, both upper and lower level. Lincoln Tunnel, 5 minute delay. Holland Tunnel's 10 to 15 minutes as you come in from either approach at the moment. 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I'm Brendan Joseph, New Jersey Traffic North.
4: Jill Myra, New Jersey Traffic South. It looks like the huge at Route 1. We have traffic a little backed up at Route 1 North in Lawrence. And again, approaching the area of West Windsor. And you also have some slow going on at 130 in Delran, where we have an accident. And that's at Chester Ave to Haynes Mill Road that you're going to find it jammed. Traffic is very tough through that stretch. And the accident is just about cleared out of there. 295 is southbound slow at exit 29 down to exit 28. They're doing some emergency repairs on the left side. From the DCH Ford of Eatontown Traffic Desk, I'm Jill Myra, New Jersey 101.5.
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5: New Jersey 101.5 in-skin weather. Should be a fairly uneventful evening here across New Jersey. We've got a hint of humidity in the air that'll prevent temperatures from nosediving all that much tonight. Look for lows in the mid-60s, possible fog, scattered clouds. And tomorrow's going to be a warm and humid day. Highs in the lower 80s, mostly cloudy skies. A couple waves of showers coming through during the day, maybe even a thunderstorm. Partly sunny and more comfortable Thursday with a chance of a quick shower. Highs mid-70s. From the Edison Heating and Cooling Weather Desk, I'm Chief Meteorologist Dan Zero.
0: Right now in Margate, it is 69 degrees, Trenton 82. Hillsborough is also 82. Fast traffic and instant weather every 15 minutes on New Jersey 101.5. 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
0: It is 3:26 with, as he just said, Dominski and Moore. We want to know your paranoid driving thoughts at 1-800-283-101.5. Like when you see those, what are they called? The trucks that carry the carrier cars?
8: Car carriers.
0: Oh.
8: Yeah.
0: That's like, okay, the scene from Hot Rod. What's that song about Grandma got run over by a reindeer?
8: Grandma got run over by a reindeer.
0: No.
8: Yep.
0: Like when car carriers. When you see the car carriers.
8: Yeah.
0: Don't you?
8: Who has that one?
0: And you see those that they're bumping up and down.
2: Right.
0: Aren't you like, well, that one's going to fly off and go right into my face?
2: Yes. I mean, and there's levels of this, by the way. Do you have that one? Oh, I have a whole list that I could just ask if people have these. But do you have that one that Kylie's talking about, the car carrier one? And I feel like we all think about it, but we can still drive near it. But you're thinking about it. But then
0: it's all I'm thinking about.
2: But then the higher step above that is, no. I'm going to switch lanes. I'm going to slow down. I'm going to get far away from it. The farther away from it you get, the more you're thinking that it really, really might happen.
0: Mm.
2: But I think, I mean, seriously, can anybody honestly say that they've driven behind a car carrier and never once thought, what if that just comes loose and one of the cars comes just rolling off right onto the hood of my car because you're right behind it? There's no way you can honestly tell me you never at least thought about it. Maybe it's not enough to make you change lanes, but you thought about it, right?
0: Oh, I can't believe this was not the first one that I thought of. Log carriers, log trucks.
2: Oh, yeah. Yeah.
0: You know that I believe that Final Destination 2 is more monumental of a movie than The Godfather.
2: Yeah.
0: I think, I don't know anyone who has seen that movie who has driven behind a log truck and has not thought, well, that's going right through to my head.
2: Well, okay, and here's another thought about that. I don't even know. I mean, you're right. That movie is going to get in your head. But even if you didn't see that movie, if you never saw that scene, some screenwriter had that thought before they wrote it into the movie. I think a lot of people have still had that same creepy thought. What if one of those brackets breaks? What if a strap breaks, whatever they're strapped down with? What if the whole damn stack of them starts rolling off the side when you're alongside it? That's what I think. More than like one coming out if I'm behind the log truck, I think of the entire stack rolling off the side when I'm on the side of the truck, not behind the truck.
0: One leads to the other.
2: Well, yeah, it could.
0: Because that is what happens in the movie.
2: Oh, is it?
0: Yeah.
2: Yeah?
0: Yeah, I've watched Final Destination 2 more times than anyone should.
2: Yeah. Yeah, I can see it. I can see it. So there are all these things that, while really far-fetched, sometimes in life they have happened. Like, there have been. They're not common, but there have been real-life incidents with, say, a car carrier where a car has come off and crashed into a moving occupied vehicle. Like, it has happened. It could happen. And if it could, well, isn't that enough to make a lot of people paranoid? So that's what we're talking about. What situation could you find yourself on the road that it's at least going to be a bit of a creepy thought? Like, what are those what-if thoughts that you've had while driving? 1-800-283-101.5. Anybody have this one?
0: Oh.
2: Yep. No, go ahead. What?
0: No, I'm writing it down because I have another, but you say yours.
2: What if you're driving really fast along a highway and there's no, like, let's say you're in the passing lane, you're in the fast lane, and there's no shoulder. There's really no shoulder. It's maybe like 7 inches of a shoulder. It's not a breakdown shoulder at all. And then there's that concrete wall. And you're driving really fast and there's that concrete wall.
0: Yeah.
2: And it's only about 3 feet from your driver's side door.
0: If that.
2: Is that going to freak you out? Because I do that every day on Route 1. And some people I've heard get really freaked out by driving that close to a concrete wall.
0: I love it.
2: Yeah, they'd be much better if there were a shoulder that you could pull onto. But I'm saying, like, the stretches where it's just right there. And sometimes the lanes can be really, really narrow. So any of these types of things, what sort of paranoid thoughts have you had in driving situations?
0: 1-800-283-101.5.
9: 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I'm Annette Petriccioni with your New Jersey 101.5 News Flash. Early primary voting has begun today in New Jersey. Democratic Senator Cory Booker is running unopposed for a third term and will face one of four Republicans who will challenge him in November. All 12 congressional seats in the Garden State are up for grabs. The State Department of Children and Families hopes a recent report helps tackle a large volume of hotline calls of unfounded neglect. Co-chair of a state poverty, neglect, and community outcomes subcommittee, Kay Ann Foster, says investigating alleged neglect does more than add stress to a household already in need.
10: at the end of the day, a family that truly needs concrete resources and information, guidance, an investigation doesn't exactly provide that in the moment. So now they have an investigation and they're not having that concrete need met: housing, childcare, food.
9: New Jersey's Child Protection Services investigate roughly 100,000 families a year based on calls, while just over 2% of neglect reports ultimately pan out as a real concern. Rising costs and increasing competition are squeezing the bottom line for Atlantic City casinos as they're forced to spend more on marketing and promotion. State gaming officials say gross operating profits for the city's 9 casinos fell by almost 23% during the first quarter of this year versus a year ago. And that's your New Jersey 101.5 News Flash. Here's Fast Traffic.
11: Pretty busy afternoon on the roads. 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We'll start with 78 eastbound. It's seen, still seeing about a 15-minute jam from the turnpike into exit 14A for Bayonne with a crash there. That is off to the shoulder. Also, a closure in Port Elizabeth Marine Terminal. It's McLester Street northbound. That remains closed Tripoli Street into Lyle King Street, and that is because of an overturned tractor trailer. Turnpike southbound in the Western Spur getting heavy approaching exit 16W with a crash in the left lane. Eastern Spur southbound, tap of the brakes, but not too bad. Northbound, both the eastern and western spur, pretty heavy through the southern mixing bowl. 287 northbound, your heavy approaching exit 7 with a crash in the left lane. You get past that, the delay continues out to exit 13. In South Brunswick, Route 1 southbound's pretty heavy into Promenade Boulevard with a crash in the left lane. Parkway southbound, tapping the brakes at exit 131, a disabled vehicle as the center lane blocked. Northbound on the parkway, heavy in pockets, exit 142 to 153. Leaving New Jersey, on the GWB, we're still looking at a 10 to 15 minute delay, upper and lower level. Lincoln Tunnel's about 5 minutes. Holland Tunnel's about 10 to 15 minutes from either approach. 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Download today. I'm Brandon Joseph, New Jersey Traffic North.
12: Jill Myra, New Jersey traffic south. Some delays on the Garden State Parkway southbound around Summers Point and the Great Egg Toll Plaza, where we have the right lane blocked off. You're getting backed up from Ocean City and exit 25 down through to the Great Egg Tolls. Traffic is slow in Delran at 130 south. There's an accident. 130 is actually, the accident was just cleared up, but the traffic's still easing from Bridgeboro Street down through to Haynes Mill Road. Next report in 15 minutes on New Jersey 101.5.
13: New Jersey 101.5 in-skin weather. Humidity's been on the rise, plus the wind has been fairly light. Pretty sticky today, even more so tomorrow. We could see some fog develop overnight with scattered clouds overhead. Lows only fall into the mid-60s, and then tomorrow, lower 80s. Definitely warm and humid and unsettled tomorrow. Mostly cloudy with a couple waves of showers, maybe a thunderstorm. Humidity goes away on Thursday. It'll be more comfortable, partly sunny, could be a quick shower, highs mid-70s. From the Edison Heating and Cooling Weather Desk, I'm Chief Meteorologist Dan Zarrow.
9: 75 degrees in Sandy Hook, 84 in Vineland, and 80 degrees in Jackson. 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
2: Thank you, Annette. All right, we're talking about creepy driving thoughts that are pretty easy to have in a place like New Jersey after this tractor trailer on 80 over the weekend literally overturned on top of a Kia. And the guy lived through it. They had to get a tow truck, pull the tractor trailer off the guy. They had to extricate the guy using, like, probably jaws of life and stuff. The guy lived through it, which is freaking amazing. So, what kind of creepy paranoid thoughts have you thought about happening while you're driving? 1-800-283-101.5.
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2: 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So, all right, we want to know, what kind of paranoid, creepy thoughts do you have? Like those, what if this happened? What if that should occur? 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
18: Hi, how are you?
0: Hey, Lori, we're good. What's up? Okay, so we're not the only weird ones, right? You have these thoughts too?
18: I have these thoughts. I have a fear of people in pickup trucks that have a mattress, kitchen table, chairs on the back of their truck.
0: Oh, that the mattress or whatever is going to come flying at you?
18: Yeah, it's just like, I just, backup. It's just like I get so much anxiety from that. And I appreciate those people that are moving themselves, but can't handle it.
2: Lori, it's so really hard to hear you because I think you're on speakerphone or something like that. It's kind of rough to hear for people listening to the radio. Okay. I don't know if you can fix
18: that. Regular phone. Can you hear me now?
2: Much better.
0: Okay,
2: yes.
0: Lori, what if I told you that someone in this conversation actually had a mattress fly off the car?
18: It's scary. I've had that done. It's terrifying.
0: Jeffrey?
2: Oh, I had it happen where I lost one. Yeah, I had it happen. I didn't realize I had lost it. It was in a rainstorm, but I had it happen.
18: Well, that's the thing, too. And the person that loses the furniture doesn't realize it, which I feel so bad about. I'm just like, oh, we're dodging and weaving. But that's my fear. The car carrier, I can do that because my grandpa was a bus driver.
2: Yeah.
18: He always told me, stay away from the big trucks, stay away from the tractor trailers, but this furniture thing is major anxiety.
2: So you could, wait a minute, but the car carrier thing does or does not bother you?
18: I just stay away because my grandpa taught me to back away.
2: Oh, you do
18: it's
2: stay
18: away. Bigger than
2: oh,
18: you are.
2: Okay, so it's all of the above. I gotcha.
18: Yeah.
2: I gotcha.
18: It's just like, I was taught to stay away. You back up, they're bigger than you are, you move away.
2: Well, if there's a... I'm not going to give an 18-wheeler in front of me any more room than I would really give a car in front of me. Because, I mean, if you're... Okay, when I'm going to give them more room, if I get in front of them, because their braking distance is going to be much longer. But if they're already rolling and they're in front of me, I'm not really worried about an 18-wheeler. A car carrier, I think about it, but I'm not necessarily going to back off. But I'm not saying you're wrong to do it.
0: Mm.
2: I'm just saying, like, I'm not that paranoid, I guess.
0: Lori, I'm with you. Thank you for calling New Jersey 101.5.
2: Oh, here's another thing, by the way. Anybody listening right now, do you know anyone who will not drive certain roads or in certain situations? Like, when my mom was driving, she refused to drive on many, many very particular roads. And I wonder how many people do that. She was too paranoid to ever drive on Route 1. She would not drive on the turnpike. She would not drive on the parkway. Basically, she took back roads wherever she went when she was driving. Took her forever. Something that could have taken 20 minutes would take her 55 to an hour because she could not drive on certain roads. And I wonder how common that is. Do you know anybody like that? Or do you know somebody who say they really try to map out their trip to not drive over a big, long bridge because they get worried about driving over a bridge, things like that? Who knows somebody like that? And if it's you yourself, what kind of creepy thoughts, what kind of paranoid ideas do you have when you're driving? 1-800-283-101.5.
0: Okay, so the one that I thought of earlier that I wrote down, and I forget if you have this one as well. Okay, so if you're driving on a, not a highway, I guess it could be a highway, but generally it's like just a common road. If you see someone on the side of the road and they're just like walking, just kind of looking at traffic, do you expect them to just jump out in front of your car?
2: If it's a highway, I do.
0: Not regular roads?
2: Okay, when I say highway, I guess I mean if it's 45 to 50 miles an hour or greater. If it's 40 or under 40, if it's 35, I don't really think about it. But if it's so fast that there's almost no chance to stop and they're going to die, sometimes I think, yeah, are they going to use me to commit suicide? Are we weird or have other people had that thought? I've absolutely had this thought.
0: I have that thought constantly.
2: Are we weird?
0: Yes.
2: Has this come up before? I don't remember it coming up. Was it off air or was it on air? I don't remember it.
0: Jeff, we talk so much. I genuinely don't know.
2: Right? But I've absolutely... Okay, just the way where if you're a train engineer on NJ Transit and you worry about some despondent person, God bless them, it's got to be horrible to get to that point where they're going to throw themselves onto the tracks, they're going to wait for you, and if you see them, it's going through your mind and you start blaring that horn and you know you can't stop in time. Just like what is going on in that engineer's mind. Do you ever feel like that if you see somebody on the side of the road, and especially if they're just, if they're not really walking or hitchhiking, if they're just sort of standing there, if they're standing still, but on the side of a really busy highway, and the more busy and the faster the speed limit, the more I think this, I think, yeah, they might just be using me to kill themselves. They might just jump out in front of my car. Are we alone in that? Or is that thought ever occurring to anybody else? You truckers, you've got to have thought that. Because I know that's a common thing. And there's, I won't say the name. I never actually worked directly with this person. But when I did a show in Detroit, there was a salesman for another radio station, worked for a different company.
0: Yeah.
2: But he took his life that way. He actually did it.
0: Oh my God.
2: It was, so maybe that's why I think about this so much. And I, well, yeah, he was despondent. He stood on the side of a really, really busy, I mean, this was like a 65 mile an hour road. This was a major highway. And he parked his car. He got out. So anybody seeing him would think he just had car trouble, but he waited for a truck and he stepped right into the path of a truck.
0: Good
2: killed
0: God.
2: Himself. Yeah, I know. I know. So that
0: I'm
2: gets
0: sorry.
2: In my head. And then I guess another reason why maybe I think about it, because there was a guy, an old friend from that same city named Howard. Howard was a truck driver. And he almost killed somebody that way because they tried that move. It was a young girl. She was feeling suicidal. She jumped out in front of his truck because he was coming along in the right lane. He kind of sensed that maybe it was going to happen, though. So he backed off, and he was such a skilled trucker with so many years' experience, he was able to get that thing downshifted and fast enough to not hit her. Somehow he did not hit her. And he parked, and he got out, and he grabbed her, and he dragged her back onto the shoulder of the road. He just left his truck there and, like, blocking the right lane and got her help.
0: That's
2: got her
0: incredible.
2: Help. Yeah. Yeah. So, yeah. Oh, that goes into my head all the time, man.
0: Mm-hmm.
2: When have you had it? Like anytime recently?
0: Constantly.
2: Just always?
0: Yeah.
2: Whenever you see someone standing there.
0: Exactly.
2: Oh, yeah. It's a creepy
0: there's
2: thing.
0: No, there's no like, oh, that one instance. It's just like, oh, I'm just constantly paranoid.
2: Yeah. Yeah. No, I can see it. I can see it. You ever have that thought or any other like a creepy driving thoughts, like that whole what if thing?
0: I have one about a plane coming in from Rick from the newsroom, but I will tell that after. After all our to-dos, our news, our traffic, our weather.
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11: Lots of slow spots on the roads. This report sponsored by True Green. We'll start with 287 northbound. You're heavy as you approach exit 7 with a crash taking out the left lane. Once you're past that crash, 287 northbound continues to jam up to exit 13. And now 287 northbound heavy again around exit 37 with a separate crash, that one taking out the left lane. Turnpike southbound, the western spur, that's about a 10-minute jam from the Meadowlands ramp at exit 16W. A crash there taking out the left lane. Eastern spur southbound, that's a 10-minute delay from the Lincoln Tunnel into exit 15X. Northbound turnpike, both the eastern and western spur, heavy as you go through the southern mixing bowl. Parkway southbound, bit heavy around exit 131 with a disabled vehicle taking out the center lane. Northbound on the parkway, stop and go in pockets anywhere from the Colonial Rest area up to exit 153. And be careful in West Long Branch. 36 southbound at Monmouth Road, we have a crash there taking out one lane. Leaving New Jersey, GWB 10 to 15 minute delay for both the upper and lower level. Lincoln Tunnel now a 10 to 15 minute delay. Holland Tunnel is about 15 to 20 from either approach. 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I'm Brandon Joseph, Jersey Traffic North.
12: Jill Myra, New Jersey Traffic South. Ooh, the ride's a little nasty at 295, and that's because a car broke down at the area of 295 southbound approaching exit 52, Columbus and Mansfield Township. Your left lane was just reopened, and traffic is still pretty thick at 295 south. At exit 30, down through to exit 26, Walt Whitman Bridge, very busy. Coming into New Jersey right now on 676 south, also crowded from Collings Avenue, exit 1, down to 76. New Jersey fast traffic is made possible by My Happy Place, Parks Casino. That's what I'm talking about. I will be going there this weekend to see a great concert Ambrosia, and Pablo Cruz. And they also are welcoming the Gene Simmons Band on July 24th, Australian Pink Floyd August 29th. That's a great show. 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
13: New Jersey 101.5 in skin weather. Should be a fairly uneventful evening here across New Jersey. We've got a hint of humidity in the air that'll prevent temperatures from nosediving all that much tonight. Look for lows in the mid-60s, possible fog, scattered clouds. And tomorrow's going to be a warm and humid day. Highs in the lower 80s, mostly cloudy skies. Couple waves of showers coming through during the day, maybe even a thunderstorm. Partly sunny and more comfortable Thursday with a chance of a quick shower. Highs mid-70s. From the Edison Heating and Cooling Weather Desk, I'm Chief Meteorologist Dan Zarrow.
19: 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Fast traffic, instant weather every 15 minutes on New Jersey 101.5. 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
2: It is Jeff and Kylie. We've got news coming up in just about 4 minutes, and we're talking about driving thoughts they get you a little creeped out, a little paranoid. 1-800-283-101.5.
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5: Hey, kids, how are you? So I always drive, like, all over the place. Like, that's my job, right, is to do all this driving. And every time I go across like a large highway bridge, I always think about if somebody lost control of their car and slammed into me and threw me off the bridge. I just imagine like that Bugs Bunny cartoon when the airplane's going down and all the motors are coming off and he's going ooh-ee-ah, the whole time,
2: right,
5: as it's going downward. That's what I imagine. And then a few years ago, I was at another job where I had to go across the Columbia River going from Washington State into Idaho. Right. And it was literally a metal rickety bridge that probably went a half a mile or better across the river. Mm. And there was huge lumber trucks.
2: How high up is that?
5: It was at least 100 feet. At least 100 feet.
2: And trucks?
5: Big trucks, lumber trucks coming directly at you. And if they aren't paying attention, you're squished. You're done, you know? And I see that, and it's just like the bridges are the big frightening things for me.
2: Yeah. No, I get it. I feel like everybody's got something. So, like, you can do it, though, but, right, it gets in your head. It makes you imagine.
5: Always
2: things.
5: In your head.
2: Yeah. No, I get it.
0: Guys, how about this one? This was what Rick was sending me from the newsroom. How do you feel, TJ, when you are driving and you see a plane? You can tell that they're like nearing the airport, they're going to land, but it feels like a little too close. Do you feel like there's almost an emergency landing on the highway? And are you paranoid that you're going to be involved in that? Because I do get that also.
5: Never thought about it. Every time I go across the Driscoll Bridge, I always think about it. Always on the Driscoll.
2: Wait, you think about what? Your bridge thing?
5: Someone smashing into me on the Driscoll all the time.
2: Back to what you were saying. Right. Mm-hmm. Yeah, the plane.
5: Never think of an airplane.
0: If I see a plane too low, I'm like, oh, well, I'm about to be under that.
5: Nope, never even think about it. Not even a thought.
0: Well, TJ, welcome. Now you're going to.
2: Well, and again, everybody's got something. So that's Rick's thing. That's Rick's.
0: Yeah, and also mine.
2: No, never have that. And even when I have been on, I guess it would be the turnpike closest, and it actually happened recently where that that wheel of a landing plane. Yeah, remember that a few weeks ago? Actually clipped the top of a truck. He lived through it. The trucker lived through it, but it could have been a deadly. But even when planes are coming in that low and I go right underneath them, I don't really think about it. Like, I just figure, okay, now that incident made me think about it. But normally I never did until that incident, and I'm not thinking about it since that incident. It's just like, okay, that was just really unfortunate, but it's been fine every other time. I feel like, all right, they know what they're doing.
0: Well, congratulations, my guys. We're going to be paranoid about everything from here on out. TJ, thank you for calling New Jersey 101.5.
2: Right? Oh, Lord. I'm trying to think. Didn't you say you had another one or no? Was it? I mean, I know the one... Rick just had that one. I thought you had another one.
0: No, it was the person jumping from the side of the road.
2: Oh, that was it.
0: Yeah, that's the one that I had written down.
2: Yeah, and by the way, apparently you and I must be the only ones that think like that. Because we didn't have anybody back us up on it.
0: Wow, I am, slapping my jaw. I'm in surprise.
2: We're the
0: Macaulay Culkin in the Home Alone poster. What? We're paranoid more than other people?
2: We're the only two in the whole state that are paranoid that we are tools of suicide, apparently.
0: I had no clue that we were so neurotic.
2: Band name? Tools of Suicide?
0: Yes, absolutely. Absolutely.
2: It's got to be punk or something, though. Yeah.
0: Yeah.
2: Yeah. All right. We've got...
0: No, that's not going to be like the girly pop band.
2: Right. Yeah. Yeah. That's not K-pop. All right.
0: It is time for the news.
2: It is, yes.
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9: It is 79 degrees here at 4 o'clock. Thank you for listening. I'm Levon Putney. Well, Governor Sherrill said today at an unrelated event that the Delaney Hall Federal Detention Center needs to close, and federal agents who pepper sprayed Senator Andy Kim yesterday are completely out of control. The senator was standing between federal agents and protesters trying to keep the peace and did eventually get inside to talk with some inmates.
10: They were raising not just concerns about the conditions, but about how they are intentionally not being given access to the courts, that this is a farce of a system.
9: About 300 immigrants at the facility are reportedly holding a hunger strike, a hunger and work strike, complaining about the conditions inside. Well, the Memorial Day weekend's unofficial start to the summer boating season got off to a rough start yesterday in Ocean County. It's where a boat hit a navigational sign day marker late yesterday afternoon in Barnegat Bay, and one of the two people on board critically hurt has now died. We just found out that one of those two people on that were critically hurt has died. The crash threw them into the water. Four others had minor injuries, relatively speaking. Well, college students who take summer classes at another university now know how tricky it can be for class credits to transfer in some cases. Well, now in South Jersey,
14: Stockton University, together with Brookdale Community College, Atlantic Cape Community College, Ocean County College, and Camden County College, have launched the South Jersey Higher Education Alliance. Officials say the alliance is designed to help students move more efficiently from associate degree programs to bachelor's and graduate degree opportunities through strong coordination among the five participating institutions. One of the main goals of the alliance is to expand transfer agreements for students. Annette Petriccioni, New Jersey, 101.5 News.
9: And researchers say millions of side effect reports show weight loss drug Wegovy is five times more likely to cause a rare eye stroke that can cause sudden blindness, especially in men. Now to the Lester Glenn Business Report. Well, S&P and NASDAQ spent the day near record highs as tech stocks rallied again. And meanwhile, on Wall Street, the Dow closed down, was it 0.2%? Yep, of a percent today in a day's trading. 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Experience Lester Glenn. The complete New Jersey 101.5 forecast, that's coming up. Now, New Jersey Fast Traffic.
15: Some pretty busy spots on the roads this afternoon. We'll start with the Turnpike southbound. The Western Spur seeing about a 10-minute jam from the Meadowlands ramp into exit 16W with the crash taking out the left lane. Eastern Spur southbound, that's about a 10-minute jam from the Lincoln Tunnel into exit 15X. Northbound, both the Eastern and Western Spur pretty heavy through the Southern Mixing Bowl, and the Western Spur northbound continuing to jam all the way up to exit 16W. 280 westbound, that's a 10-minute delay already from exit 16 into exit 14. Careful in Sayreville, Route 9 southbound, bumper to bumper, the Edison Bridge into Bordentown Avenue. That's where a crash takes out one lane. Parkway northbound, stop and go in pockets from the Colonial Rest area up to exit 151. Southbound on the parkway, some heavy volume at exit 131 with a disabled vehicle in the center lane. And beware of a crash in West Long Branch. It's 36 southbound at Monmouth Road where one lane is blocked. Leaving New Jersey, the GWB, we're looking at about a 15 to 20 minute delay now, both upper and lower level. Lincoln Tunnel's 10 to 15 minutes. Holland Tunnel's about 10 minutes coming in from either approach. I'm Brandon Joseph. New Jersey Traffic North.
12: Joel Myra in New Jersey Traffic South. A little bit of a delay off the Garden State Parkway southbound Ocean City and down towards the Great Egg Tolls where an accident was just cleared up. We are still crawling traffic at Maple Shade 73 South, Route 38 down towards Mount Laurel and Church Road, 676 South. Also a crunch from Collings Avenue, exit 1 down to 76. Turnpike South, very busy by exit 4, Mount Laurel. Next report in 15 minutes on New Jersey 101.5.
13: New Jersey 101.5 instant weather. There are no major storm systems on the horizon and very little rain in the forecast. The wettest day coming up for New Jersey actually looks to be tomorrow. We could see some fog develop overnight, otherwise scattered clouds and lows in the mid-60s. Really not that cool. Skip the jacket tonight. And tomorrow, too, it's going to be warm and humid. and unsettled with mostly cloudy skies. I think we're going to see a couple waves of showers come through during the day, maybe even a thunderstorm. It's not a washout, though. Highs reaching into the lower 80s. Thursday, partly sunny. Chance of a quick midday shower, turning more comfortable and downright refreshing. Highs in the mid-70s, and Friday looks fantastic. Mostly sunny skies, highs again, mid-70s. From the Edison Heating and Cooling Weather Desk, I'm Chief Meteorologist Dan Zarrow.
9: And now, anywhere from 68 in Brigantine to 81 in Flemington, 77 in Colts Neck. 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
1: The Parks Casino Chime Time. It is 4:10. It is a Tuesday. And we are Domenski and Moore. I'm Jeff Domenski.
15: I'm Kylie Moore.
1: Hope you guys had a decent long weekend. Hope you enjoyed that 4 minutes of sunshine we had late yesterday. I hear it what? It came out about 4:55, you said?
14: If that.
1: Yeah.
14: It was like, where were you?
1: Yeah, right?
14: I've been here the whole time. I was in New Jersey the entire time. Where were you, the sun?
1: Yeah, yeah. Everybody looked at the sun for those 4 minutes and said, welcome to the party, pal. Jeez. Showing up late. So here is something that I can't believe I'm saying it. I always felt that government spent too much. I always felt that government taxed us too much. And I can't believe that there is a proposed tax break that I'm against. But I'm absolutely against this.
14: You're against it?
1: I think this is horribly stupid. Okay. There's an assembly bill, 4995. If anybody wants to look it up, 4995. It would provide a state tax credit for dog and cat owners to help cover expenses and veterinary bills. Do I even need to say anything more than just that alone?
14: You can.
1: This
14: you
1: is...
14: You have the platform.
1: I know, but it just seems to me... And listen, and I've been one. I've been a pet owner. I've been hit with those bills. I get it. These are not human beings. I feel like this is just another attempt to elevate, to exalt a dog or a cat to the level of a child, just like you'll get a tax break for a child.
14: Mm-hmm.
1: But that makes sense because these are human beings who will grow up, who need to be educated, who will be part of society, who will be taxpayers themselves. These dogs, these cats, they're never going to be taxpayers. They're never going to earn a damn thing. They're not contributing anything. It's a luxury item. You don't have to have a dog or a cat.
14: It's a want, not a need.
1: Right. We need future taxpayers. If everybody just literally stopped having children, and I'm not saying everybody should have a child, we have too many, but if we had none, well, then we're not going to, if we literally had no humans being born, well, then, yeah, you project that 60 years into the future and nobody's paying taxes and see what happens in the country. Dogs, cats, yeah, you can't say that. You can't say the same thing. And, okay, this measure, it was introduced earlier this month. And according to NJ.com, it comes as lawmakers have been looking at affordability. It's like, all right, is this the way to do it? How about instead of a tax break, how about just lower other taxes? How about do that? Under the proposal, pet owners could apply for a gross income tax credit up to $300 for everyday expenses, your litter boxes, your food, I guess your leashes, your whatevers, and up to $600 for veterinary cost. The total tax credit could not exceed $900 per year. But with the but with what things cost, as long as the dog or cat is going to the vet, you can bet they're going to hit that. So basically, this is going to be, you own a cat, you own a dog, it's going to be $900 a tax break. And that would be great if they would just do a $900 tax break across the board. But it's only, and here's another thing, Kylie. It's only for dogs and cats. It's not for any other type of animal. It's not for any other type of pet.
14: It's funny you say that because we already have an app message from our friend Juan in Bridgewater.
1: Uh-huh.
14: Can I get a tax break for my two bunnies?
1: Nope.
14: Can I also get a tax break for all my fish?
1: Nope.
14: This is hilarious, he says.
1: Yep. Can't get it. Can't get it. And then they start giving you a 2024 study by MarketWatch about how the average cost of owning a dog in the U.S. was $28,800 over the pet's lifetime. Okay. Cool. Cost of owning a dog in New Jersey was even higher if you just look at New Jersey, with the average owner paying $32,947 for a dog over the pet's lifetime, with the vet bills and the food and everything else, which makes New Jersey the fourth most expensive state to own a dog. Okay. So this means that you have to get a tax break for it? You know what else is expensive? Owning a high-end car. Or you know what else is expensive? Owning a boat. Guess what? Just like you don't have to have a dog, you don't have to have a boat, you don't have to have a high-end car. Should you really

0: anybody deserves a tax break for having them. What do you guys think about that? Should cat and dog owners in New Jersey get a $900 tax break? Or is this kind of stupid? 1-800-283-101.5.
1: Yeah, I'm kind of with you on this one. I don't see why. And maybe it's because, call me a curmudgeon. I've never really been a pet owner outside of fish. But I don't see why. I don't see the need. As you, I believe, put it, I forget if this was on air or off air, it's a luxury.
0: Yeah. Yeah. And I understand that you love them. But people love their boats and their Corvettes, too.
1: Right.
0: And if you can't afford a boat, you don't buy a boat. If you can't afford a dog, you don't get a dog. I mean, seriously. It's just, I don't know. It's just, if this is how... I shouldn't say this administration because it's coming from an assembly person. So I shouldn't blame it on Cheryl. But the big talk during this administration is affordability now. If this is their idea of affordability, to give this like niche tax break only to dog and cat owners, come on, give me a break. 1-800-283-101.5.
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2: Some pretty decent delays on the roads. This report sponsored by Wendy's new Biggie Deals. So we'll go to the Turnpike southbound the Western Spur. It's a 20-minute jam from the Meadowlands ramp in exit 16W. A crash there has the left lane blocked. Eastern Spur southbound, that's a 10-minute jam from the Lincoln Tunnel to exit 15X. Northbound the Western Spur, that's a 15-minute jam out of the Southern Mixing Bowl up to exit 16W. 280 westbound, that's stop and go as you head from exit 16 into exit 14. Careful in Sayreville, Route 9 southbound's jamming the Edison Bridge into Bordentown Avenue. That's a 20-minute delay because of a crash taking out one lane. On the parkway, northbound it's stop and go in pockets from the Colonial Rest area up to exit 151. Southbound side of the parkway, a bit heavy at exit 131 with a disabled vehicle taking out the center lane. Leaving New Jersey, the GWB, 10 to 15-minute delay upper and lower level. Lincoln Tunnel's about a 10-minute delay. Holland Tunnel, 15-minute delay from either approach. 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I'm Brandon Joseph, Jersey Traffic North.
3: Jill Myron, New Jersey traffic south. Route 1 is with accident, and that is northbound at Quaker Bridge to Meadow. It's very busy on Route 1 north, leading out of Lawrence in through to West Windsor. The right lane is blocked off at Meadow Road. That's once again Route 1 north, Quaker Bridge Road up to Meadow Road, that you're all jammed. And it's also a pretty tough ride in spots on 295 southbound from exit 36 to exit 34. Again, from exit 29 down through to exit 26. From the DCH Ford of Eatontown Traffic Desk, I'm Jill Myra, New Jersey 101.5.
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4: New Jersey 101.5 instant weather. Scattered clouds and possible fog tonight as low temperatures dip into the mid-60s. Bit of humidity in the air will prevent those temperatures from really nosediving tonight. And then tomorrow's highs, lower 80s. Warm and humid, mostly cloudy skies. Couple waves of showers and maybe a thunderstorm tomorrow. Just a quick shower on Thursday, otherwise partly sunny and more comfortable. Highs will settle in the mid-70s. From the Edison Heating and Cooling Weather Desk, I'm Chief Meteorologist Dan Zarrow.
1: Full disclosure, I am working through hiccups right now, so I'm going to get through this.
0: Oh, this is going to be good.
1: Surf City, 67 degrees. Mahwah, 81. Piscataway, 82. Fast traffic and instant weather. Every 15 minutes on New Jersey 101.5. 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
0: I thought I heard you stifle one, though.
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0: 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All right.
1: 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Mm. We are going to get back to this bonkers idea of should cats and dog owners get a $900 tax break at 1-800-283-101.5.
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8: All right, so tell us what you think about this. Now, we would all love lower taxes, right? But would you like lower taxes only for people who own a cat or a dog? 1-800-283-101.5. This is an honest-to-God idea. There is an assembly bill in Trenton that if you own a cat, if you own a dog, that you could get a $900 tax break because of the high cost of pet ownership, because of vet bills and everything. Now, is this a good or a bad idea? I mean, like, you know, I know that vet bills can be bad. And by the way, and if you want to make that part of the conversation, feel free. If you want to tell us like the biggest vet bill you ever had. But still, wouldn't you agree, even those of you that own a dog or a cat, even if you did get hit with a large bill, and many of us have, wouldn't you agree that it's still an animal? It's not like a medical catastrophe for a child. And it's not like we need these pets that are going to go on, grow up, become the next citizens, vote in elections, and pay their own fair share of taxes and support society. How is this not a luxury? Is it like a necessity or a luxury to own a pet? And should you get a tax break?

0: for it. I don't think that you should, and I think it's a luxury. 1-800-283-101.5.
1: As I said before, I'm again it. It just completely seems like a luxury. I don't see why I should, I don't know, should I get a tax break for owning a, I don't know, a Nintendo 64? Like, this is something that I wanted for my own pleasure, for my own entertainment. It's not a child. It's not something that's going to go on to be a productive member of society.
0: Right.
1: So why should I get a tax break?
0: Right. Right. I'm floored that this is even being introduced. And if it were last month, I would be trying to see if the date were the first of the month, because this seems like an April Fool's joke. It really does. It's Assembly Bill 4995, and we want to know what you think about this. Do we need this? Now, the assemblyman, and it's, and forgive me, sir, if I'm mispronouncing your name, it's Sawicki, Alex Sawicki. He says of his bill, this tax credit, he says, a bill like this goes across a lot of different demographics and age groups. It impacts seniors. It impacts medium income families. It impacts singles that may just have a pet as companionship. Okay, companionship. Do you get a tax break for your Match.com account? Maybe if you want that. No, of course not. Why? Because that would be silly. I just feel like this is a very, very silly idea. To claim the tax credit, by the way, if this should become law, the pet owner would have to include documentation with their tax return showing pet ownership and showing receipts. Receipts for pet expenses, receipts for qualified medical care, for veterinary expenses, things like that. Should we have this? 1-800-283-101.5.
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0: Hey, Bruce, what do you say?
2: Hi, I'm listening to the show, and I agree with you two, but I just thought for a second, some people consider their pets like their children, and some people don't have children, and like a car is a luxury, but nowadays it's kind of like a necessity. So maybe pets are kind of like a necessity, dogs and cats.
0: How?
2: This just hit me as I was listening to you.
0: And that's fine, but I'm just asking how, though. How would it be a necessity?
2: I guess for, like, companionship. Some people don't have children, and they want to round out a family of sorts. I see people on the street. I just seen some guy with his dog in like a baby stroller, you know. So I'm just kind of
0: okay. I think the guy that has the dog in a baby stroller should get a fine, not a tax break.
2: I don't know. I'm kind of on your side, but I just thought when that thought hit me, I had to call it in.
0: And you know, just, Bruce, and you're not...
1: I feel you, Bruce.
0: And you're not wrong that a lot of people consider their pets their children. But it's still not their children.
1: But not really,
0: right?
1: As my uncle would say.
0: Right. They're not really their children. They're never going to go to school. They're never going to vote. They're never going to do jury duty. They're never going to drive a car. They're not going to contribute to society. They're not going to pay taxes. They're not going to further the civilization. They're animals. And also, how speciesist is this? You know, we have ageism, we have racism. Okay, well, is this not speciesism? You're only going to allow the dogs and the cat owners to have it, not the snake owner, not the chinchilla owner, not the bunny owner like Juan and Bridgewater.
1: Mm-hmm.
0: Right, only dogs and cats. They get the tax break. You own a different form of species? Nope, no tax break for you.
1: Bruce, thank you for calling New Jersey 101.5.
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4: 79 degrees here at 4:30. I'm Levon Putney. Governor Sherrill said again today that the Delaney Hall Federal Detention Center should be closed and called ICE agents out of control for pepper spraying Senator Andy Kim while he was between federal agents and protesters yesterday trying to keep the peace. Well, Belmar Mayor Jerry Buccafusco up and resigned after 4 years in office, posting on Facebook that he wants to focus on family and health. His term ends July 1st. Now, anyone driving a car with front windshield tinted should know that's against state law, even if some cops overlook it. But they are looking for it in Burlington County's North Hanover.
5: It's just trying to educate them that, you know, when they do transfer their vehicle registration from whatever state to New Jersey, you know, they do have to follow the New Jersey traffic laws. Whether people agree or not, it is on the books as if we can't see in, unfortunately, it is illegal.
4: North Hanover Police Sergeant Zachary Taylor there says the tinted window crackdown, not about collecting revenue through tickets, it's about safety, since they're like wearing sunglasses at night. And NASA's administrator laid out plans today for building a permanent base on the moon to learn more about the moon's surface and eventually launch missions from the moon to go where no man has gone before. Traffic and weather news, by the way, also brought to you by Bet365. 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The complete New Jersey 101.5 forecast, that's coming up now. New Jersey fast traffic.
3: Dealing with a crash on the turnpike, it's the southbound side in the western spur. You're jamming the Meadowlands ramp to exit 16W. That's where the crash has the left lane blocked. The right lanes are getting by. Eastern spur southbound, a 10-minute delay from the Lincoln Tunnel into exit 15X. Then the eastern spur northbound, pretty heavy the southern mixing bowl to exit 15W. Western spur northbound, heavy out of the southern mixing bowl up to exit 16W. 280 westbound, stop and go with volume, exit 16 into exit 14. And on 287, northbound side's jamming, exit 7 to 13, southbound 287, heavy from exit 5 to exit 3. In Sayreville, Route 9 southbound, that's crawling from the Edison Bridge in Bordentown Avenue with a crash there taking out one lane. Parkway northbound, stop and go in pockets, the Colonial Rest Area up to exit 144. Southbound Parkway, just sluggish at the moment from the Essex Tolls to exit 143. Leaving New Jersey for the GWB, we're looking at about a 10-minute delay upper and lower level. Lincoln Tunnel's 10 to 15 minutes. Holland Tunnel, about 15 to 20 minutes from either approach. I'm Brendan Joseph, New Jersey Traffic North.
6: Jill Myra, New Jersey traffic south. 73 southbound, a crowd from Maple Shade and down towards Mount Laurel, Route 38 down to Church Road. It's also a pretty busy scene at Admiral Wilson Boulevard, Camden area, eastbound, and that is coming off of the Ben Franklin Bridge through to Airport Circle. Also, delays still drag from 295 south in spots from exit 36 down through to exit 26. Route 1 accident in Mercer County, that's all cleared up northbound around Quaker Bridge Road and up through to Meadow Road. From the DCH Ford of Eatontown Traffic Desk, I'm Jill Myra, New Jersey 101.5.
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3: From the Townsport, New Jersey Info and Weather Network, tomorrow looks like the warmest and most humid day of the week, but also the wettest. Let's talk about what to expect. Scattered clouds tonight with possible fog. Lows will dip into the mid-60s. And then tomorrow, lower 80s with mostly cloudy skies. We will have to watch for a couple waves of showers, maybe a thunderstorm at some point. Thursday, partly sunny with a chance of a quick shower. It's going to be more comfortable, more refreshing, as highs come down to the mid-70s or so. I'm Chief Meteorologist Dan Zero.
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0: Okay, Kylie, I was just reading the actual statement from the actual bill, and they were going over, like, you know, common expenses, and they were breaking them down.
1: Yeah.
0: One of them's even toys.
1: Come on.
0: Yeah, like.
1: In a nice way.
0: Give him a sock. Give them your old underwear and tie it in a knot. There's their toy, okay? Play tug of war with that. If you just joined us, if you just got in your car or just turned it on, what you're talking about is there is a bill in the assembly that would create a tax break that never existed before here in New Jersey. And it would give cat and dog owners a $900 tax break if they own a dog or if they own a cat. And it's supposed to be for expenses like, well, as it turns out, even toys or a leash or their food. And then part of it also for, like, you know, medical expenses. And okay, but, you know, I understand giving a tax break for, you know, each child you have, but they're going to go on and become productive citizens and taxpayers. A dog's not going to go on to become anything other than an older dog. I don't get it. Do you think this is a good idea?
1: Bonnie in Freehold, you're on New Jersey 101.5. Hey, Bonnie. Hello?
0: Bonnie, you with us?
1: Oh, she's got the mute button on. That's a very soft line.
0: Bonnie, we'll give you like 5-6 seconds to look for the mute button on your handset. Mute button, Bonnie. We're always going to call you Mute Button Bonnie whenever you call in now.
1: No one wants to have that nickname. Oh, no.
0: All right, Button Bonnie. Too bad.
1: Unfortunately,
0: I'm
1: that's
0: sorry.
1: Going to be her nickname.
0: Oh, yeah. Oh, the shame.
1: Let's try Jamie and Brick. Jamie, you're on New Jersey 101.5.
15: Hi, thank you for taking my call.
1: Of course, thank you for not having the mute button on.
0: Oh, it's Radio Left On Jamie from last time. Hey, Radio Left On Jamie. How are you?
15: I'm actually for the bill. I think it's great. It's only up to $900. If billionaires can have tax breaks on luxury items and luxury jets, and why can't we have a little $900? I'm a homeowner. I live in Brick. I pay lots of taxes. And if I can get a little $900 tax break, why not? If they can not pay taxes.
0: I mean,
13: on salaries or on
15: and
13: luxury
15: I think it
13: items?
15: Also would help.
1: I'm okay. Sorry, I'm sorry, Jeff. What did you say?
15: I mean, a luxury jet. They write off their luxury jets, their boats, everything.
0: Well, write off. Because they will say that they need them for business purposes, entertainment, things like
15: right.
0: that. Those taxes,
15: yeah, like they get tax breaks.
13: Okay,
15: tax
13: and breaks. I'll even give you this.
15: For things. And I mean,
0: listen, you and I disagree about the pet tax break. However, yeah. I'll back.
15: I mean,
0: you up.
15: I totally understand your point.
0: But I'll back you up on something. Now, I don't agree with okay. you, but I'll back you up on something. Now, go back to not a federal thing, but like just a state thing. There will mm-hmm. be a cap on, I believe it's sales tax for like a luxury boat. And right. But this is to encourage like the industry and, you know, sales and all of that. They'll call it like an economic stimulus, blah, blah, blah. I'm not thrilled mm-hmm. about that either. But, yeah, I mean, you could put that kind of, like, in your corner.
15: Yeah.
13: But, yeah,
15: I think it would help adoptions as well. It would help. There's a lot of pets and a lot of dogs and cats in shelters that might help, you know, families, you know, who want to adopt. And maybe they get a little tax break. And maybe it's good for the dog. It's good for the people, you know.
0: Here's the thing.
15: They don't have to die and get euthanized.
1: Is this something that you work in, Jamie? You sound very passionate about it.
15: No, I'm very passionate about animals. About dogs, really. I'm like, you know, I have two dogs. I, you know, not that I don't consider them my children, but, you know, I love them, of course.
1: Mm.
0: So I guess I feel like a $900 tax break would not push somebody over the line who wouldn't otherwise have already adopted a dog to go ahead and rescue a
15: True.
0: Dog. I feel like you're either going to do it or you're not. If you're like that close to the financial cliff that would be a decision maker, I feel like you probably got no business taking a dog in anyway because you probably just really still can't afford it personally. But I see what you're saying. I do see what you're saying. I can't get my head there. I can't get my heart to back up a tax break for people. And why only cats and dogs? Why not Juan in Bridgewater with his bunnies? Why can't he get a tax break?
15: Yeah, he should be able to.
0: Yeah, well, there you go. And he's not.
1: Well, you know what? Ask the answer.
0: It's speciesism, I tell you.
1: Jamie, thank you for calling New Jersey 101.5.
0: Let's Specist talk to- bastards.
1: Darned it. Ken in Bucks County, you're on New Jersey 101.5.
16: Hi, guys. I was agreeing with you guys, but I do think they should have it for people with service animals.
0: A legitimate service yeah. animal?
16: Yeah, like ooh, a CNI dog and
0: Absolutely.
16: Stuff like that.
0: Then I agree with you, because then that is a necessity. That's not a luxury
16: yeah.
0: then. Oh, I would. Yeah. And you know what? I'm glad you actually brought that up, because, yeah, I should have, and I wasn't thinking about it, but I would totally agree with you on that. 100%.
16: Yeah.
0: But not one of these, All like, right. but not one of these, like, emotional support peacocks that some avant-garde artist wants to bring on an airplane.
16: Right.
0: Yeah.
16: But there are, like, war veterans that have emotional support animals because they suffer from PTSD. And they're bona fide service animals for them. I think they should get a tax break.
0: I guess it would depend on the designation. If they're bona fide service animals, then I would agree.
16: Yes, they are. They have them for soldiers that suffer from PTSD, and the organizations get them for them.
0: Yeah. Then I would agree. Right, if it's really a service animal. Hey, Ken, appreciate your call.
1: Let's talk to Dan in Jackson. You're on New Jersey 101.5.
17: Yeah, hi. Thank you for taking my call. Yeah, I totally support the bill, and I totally support that it should be for dogs and cats, and I have a couple of reasons.
0: Why?
1: Okay.
17: Okay, so first is dogs and cats actually provide services to humans. So dogs provide protection for humans, so they're more of a, they can be sort of a, seen as a security thing. And then cats also do things like provide rodent control. So if we can give tax breaks for, I don't know, any other component of the home, why not give it for security? Or why not give it for rodent control and that sort of thing?
0: I don't think people are getting tax breaks for hiring an exterminator. That's rodent control. I don't think they're getting tax breaks for it.
17: I don't know. Maybe they should. Right. And yes, I agree with the other callers. Some of the other tax breaks that people get are ridiculous. Like, you know, for my private jet or, you know, different things like that. So why not let just regular people, you know, get a tax break for their dogs or their cats?
1: Also,
17: you know,
1: isn't that very, those? What you were saying, isn't that very dependent on the type of dog or cat? I mean, I'm not going to throw her under the bus, but let's just say someone in traffic, Jill Myra, has a dog that comes in. I wouldn't trust that dog to protect me in any sense or form. Like,
0: oh, it weighs like,
1: she's
0: like
1: a cotton
0: 3 ounces.
1: Ball, yeah. And I love her very much, but
0: yeah, Q-tips weigh more.
17: Well, but, you ask your local mailman and they'll tell you it's the little ones they're most afraid of.
1: But also, like, cats with rodent control, there are certain cats that just don't go
0: they
1: after
0: don't,
1: rats.
0: They'll just, like, yawn and watch it run by.
1: I don't think that should be a... I don't think that's a guarantee is what I'm trying to say.
17: Yeah, no, I don't think it's a guarantee. But, you know, if you have a cat in the house and there's no mice, isn't it doing its job?
0: No, not necessarily. It could just be
17: just
0: that. I like how you debate, though.
1: Dan, you're a great sport.
0: If I were on the other side of this, this is exactly what I would be saying.
1: Dan, we love you. Thank you for calling New Jersey 101.5.
0: What the hell was I going to say? Oh, his one point about, because there are, and he was backing up the other caller, the lady who called in, about these like more ridiculous tax breaks
1: right. For
0: luxury items. It's like, well, instead of adding on another ridiculous one, I say just get rid of all of those. Like, take back the stupid tax breaks from luxury items and don't include dogs and cats either. I mean, I understand it's more of a common man populist thing, but... I swear to God, I feel like it's the first tax break that I've ever been against. Should cat and dog owners get a $900 tax break? 1-800-283-101.5.
1: 448, here's fast traffic.
18: Lots of slow spots out there on the roads. This report, it is sponsored by Allstate. Let's start with 280 westbound, just jamming with volume from exit 16 into exit 14. Traveling the turnpike southbound, the western spur still pretty heavy. The Meadowlands ramp to exit 16W with a crash in the left lane. Eastern spur southbound equally is jammed as you go from the Lincoln Tunnel into exit 15X. Then both spurs northbound getting pretty heavy towards the north end merge. 24 eastbound, that's heavy with volume from exit 8 into route 78. Heading through Sayreville, route 9 southbound, that jams from the Edison Bridge into Bordentown Avenue, about a 20-minute delay there. And now as you head through Old Bridge, Route 9 southbound, we're seeing a jam Old Bridge-Matawan Road into Cindy Street, where we have a crash taking out at least one lane. Woodbridge Township, 27 southbound, you're heavy into New Dover Road with the right lane blocked by down wires. 287, northbound side, that jams from exit 7 into exit 13. To the Parkway, northbound, heavy in pockets, the Colonia Rest Area to exit 144. Southbound Parkway, starting to see some volume from exit 129 to 123. Leaving New Jersey, GWB, 10-minute delay for both the upper and lower level. Lincoln Tunnel's 10 to 15 minutes. Holland Tunnel, that's about 10 to 15 minutes as well from either approach. 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So what are you waiting for? Check Allstate first for a quote today. You're in good hands with Allstate. I'm Brendan Joseph, New Jersey Traffic North.
6: Jill Myra, New Jersey Traffic South. It's bulky at Admiral Wilson Boulevard in Camden with an accident being worked on. Admiral Wilson Boulevard packed off the Ben Franklin Bridge all the way through to Barrett Boulevard. Your left lane is closed off. This affects 676 South. That's slow. Morgan Boulevard exit 3 down to 76 with a bailout. And it's also a tie-up at 73 South. Maple Shade at Route 38 down through to Church Road. Traffic on Route 1 in Mercer County is still pretty tough north from Lawrence up through to West Windsor. Next report in 15 minutes on New Jersey 101.5.
19: New Jersey 101.5 instant weather. Scattered clouds and possible fog tonight as low temperatures dip into the mid-60s. Bit of humidity in the air will prevent those temperatures from really nosediving tonight. And then tomorrow's highs, lower 80s. Warm and humid, mostly cloudy skies. Couple waves of showers and maybe a thunderstorm tomorrow. Just a quick shower on Thursday, otherwise partly sunny and more comfortable. Highs will settle in the mid-70s. From the Edison Heating and Cooling Weather Desk, I'm Chief Meteorologist Dan Zarrow.
0: Current temperatures, we've got Barnegat Light at 66, Parsippany 82, woo, and Old Bridge is at 81.
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0: New Jersey 101.5. It's Dominski and Moore, aka Jeff and Kylie. We're about 4.5 minutes away from Levon Putney's news, and we're talking about whether you think this is a good idea in the assembly. There's legislation that would create a $900 tax break, up to $900. If you own a dog, or if you own a cat, not if you own a fish, you got to feel kind of slighted. Remember all those fish you had?
1: I do a little feel slighted.
0: Yeah. What about that friend of yours who owned an axolotl?
1: Axolotl.
0: Axolotl? Yeah, that was a lizard. Cute little thing, right? Or was it a fish? Wait.
1: Was
0: it a fish that looked like a lizard, or a lizard that looked like a fish?
1: I think they're in the lizard family, but I didn't know you were going to bring this up, so I did not have that at the ready.
0: I didn't either.
1: But no, Sarah,
0: I don't know what I'm about to say.
1: The friend who you're talking about? Yeah, no, Sarah would have Gosh, so many tax breaks. Also, all of her snakes.
0: Right, she had all kinds of pets. She had all kinds of expenses, but it wasn't a dog or a cat. So she wouldn't get the tax break.
1: Should she get the tax break for the several snakes that she and her husband have?
0: There you go, right? It's just, I don't like this. I don't like this
1: idea. Can she get rid of them so I can finally visit her home?
0: 1-800-283. Maybe that's why she got them. Ooh, burn. 1-800-283.
1: I don't blame her.
0: No. 1-800-283-101.5.
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2: Hi, can you hear me?
1: Yes,
0: yeah,
1: you're good.
0: You're good.
1: We'll give you the tax break for this. We can hear you.
2: So I think this is great, and I hope it passes. Obviously, I'm a pet owner. I have a Whippet, and we are actually in the car on our way to agility right now.
1: Okay, hold on. I'm going to be stupid here. You have a what?
0: A Whippet.
2: A Whippet?
1: Is that
2: it's like a medium-sized greyhound?
0: Yeah, it's a type of dog. It's a thin, very agile, very active dog.
1: Okay, well, I said it was going to be stupid. Apparently, everyone else knows what this is. I'm sorry to interrupt you, Susan.
2: They're not that popular unless you're down south or in England. But the reason, I have three reasons. So the first one is, if they're a service animal, like a police canine or a therapy dog, my dog, we're going to train her to like visit hospitals with children who have cancer. So like, I think that is giving back. You said they don't give back to society, but I think they kind of do. And then my second reason is that some people just weren't fortunate enough to have kids, or they're widowed, or they just need a companion. And we do treat them like our babies, and they are expensive.
0: But it's not your baby. It's not a child. Right. It's not going to earn money and pay taxes someday.
2: Well, if she wins in agility, she might.
0: Oh, come on.
1: You know what? Good comeback, though.
2: But the big thing, too, is I don't know how long I've watched everyone with kids get all these tax breaks and the marriage, you get these breaks, and you get all these different breaks for all these different things, and we never get them. Like, if you're single and you don't have... I'm a teacher, but if you're, you know... If we pay taxes for school, we don't have kids that go there, and, you know, so, like, it's about time we got something. That's how I think.
0: Okay.
1: You know what? I'm still hung up on the Whippet thing.
0: Why?
1: I'll be honest. Susan, thank you for calling New Jersey 101.5. This is the millennial in me. You know what? I know of Whippets. Whippets are like the gas that you get out of the whipped cream.
0: Oh, yeah. Same thing. Like in the 80s, like, right. Like us doing a Whippet wasn't buying a dog. It was going, right, and getting high. Sure. Yeah. So but this is a different kind of Whippet.
1: I know. But once you said Whippets, I was right. Fixated on that.
0: And also, these people that own a dog named a Whippet, do they constantly have that stupid Devo song going off in their head?
1: They must.
0: Whippet. Whippet good.
1: Whippet good.
0: Right. It's like, yeah. Run that at your agility game.
1: Joe and Tom Trevor, we have about half a minute. What do you want to say?
3: Yeah, you're all good. Short and sweet and to the point.
1: Thank you.
3: That $900 could go to, like, the vet visits with, like, they have, like, pet insurance where you pay, like, $75 a month. And
0: right.
3: If you go towards that, it basically covers the whole thing, and you get all your visits covered. They get their shots covered, and like a couple other like blood tests and stuff too. So that's just like basically your coverage for them, and then you have to pay only for the big things.
0: Well, okay, then if I get if I get a home theater and I want to pay for a warranty, that's also a luxury, just like owning a dog is. Should I get a tax break for owning a home theater? I mean, hell, it would pay for the warranty.
1: Fair point. Joe, thank you so much for calling New Jersey 101.5. All right, now Levon is going to whip it good with the news.
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4: It is 79 degrees here at 5 o'clock. I'm Levon Putney, hopefully whipping it good. U.S. military officials say the war in Iran is still under a ceasefire, while describing Monday's strikes on missile launch sites among several targets in southern Iran as self-defense. Now, Iran described it today as bad faith and unreliability as peace talks continue. Well, 6ABC is reporting 28-year-old Gunnar Pearson of Barnegat has died after he and someone else were critically hurt yesterday by being thrown from a boat. This is late in the afternoon in Barnegat Bay off LBI Long Beach after the boat crashed into a channel marker in the water. Four others on board had minor injuries, said to be a family outing. Well, protesters were back outside today, outside Delaney Hall Federal Detention Center in Newark, after things got testy yesterday with ICE agents pepper spraying people. Now, Governor Sherrill was there yesterday, but not allowed inside.
5: What we are also doing, and I think it's incredibly important, beyond advocating to go in myself, is making sure that we are working through the court system to block the other mass detention facility that they are working to open in Roxbury.
4: Sherrill said again today that ICE agents were out of control for pepper spraying the crowd, and Senator Andy Kim

0: who was trying to keep the peace. He did go inside with congressional oversight powers and said detainees started a hunger strike over conditions and being served spoiled food. Well, now that it's warming up, a researcher at MIT is helping to roll out an at-home test for Lyme disease.
1: The new test, called Lyme Alert, allows people to quickly test ticks for the infection. It can detect Lyme disease within 15 minutes. The goal is to provide peace of mind and early treatment options. A limited batch of the test kits will be available this summer. I'm Mark Mayfield.
0: 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Oil prices up near $100 a barrel again after U.S. strikes in Iran. On Wall Street, the Dow closed down 0.2. 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The complete New Jersey 101.5 forecast is coming up now. New Jersey Fast Traffic.
2: It's a bit of good news, bad news for traveling along Route 9. The good news in Sayreville, Route 9 southbound of Bordentown Avenue, the crash that was there has been cleared. The delay is still stretching back to Route 440, but that will slowly be getting better. Now, the bad news on Route 9 southbound in Old Bridge, you're jamming from Old Bridge Matawan Road into Cindy Street because of a separate crash taking out a lane. Parkway northbound, pretty heavy in pockets, the Colonial Rest area up to exit 144. Southbound side of the parkway, sluggish with volume from exit 129 to 123. In New Brunswick, 18 southbound, that jams New Street to Edgeboro Road through the long-term construction, and it's also pretty heavy on 287, northbound side, exit 7 to 13, southbound 287, that's heavy from exit 5 into exit 3. 78 westbound, we're seeing some pretty heavy volume right now, both the express and local lanes going past exit 52, we're checking for a crash there. Turnpike southbound, eastern spur, 10-minute delay, the Lincoln Tunnel to exit 15X, western spur southbound, that's about a 10-minute delay from the Meadowlands ramp into exit 15W. Leaving New Jersey, GWB, 5 to 10-minute delay, both upper and lower level. Lincoln Tunnel's 10 to 15 minutes. Holland Tunnel, that's 10 to 15 minutes from either approach. I'm Brandon Joseph, New Jersey Traffic North.
3: Jill Myra, New Jersey Traffic South. And now there is a problem at 295, and that is northbound. A crash being worked on at exit 26. The right lane is blocked off. A lot of our rush hour traffic this time of day is southbound. So south 295 is heavy at exit 28 going into that accident scene. And we have the crash in Camden coming off the Ben Franklin Bridge. Admiral Wilson Boulevard is packed. Off the Benny all the way through to Baird Boulevard, your crash blocking the left lane. And that messes up things. Not too far from there, 70 eastbound at Kings Highway. Route 154 has a crash and the right lane is blocked off. Next report in 15 minutes on New Jersey 101.5.
4: New Jersey 101.5 instant weather. There are no major storm systems on the horizon and very little rain in the forecast. The wettest day coming up for New Jersey actually looks to be tomorrow. We could see some fog develop overnight, otherwise scattered clouds and lows in the mid-60s. Really not that cool. Skip the jacket tonight. And tomorrow, too, it's going to be warm and humid and unsettled with mostly cloudy skies. I think we're going to see a couple waves of showers come through during the day, maybe even a thunderstorm. It's not a washout, though. Highs reaching into the lower 80s. Thursday, partly sunny, chance of a quick midday shower, turning more comfortable and downright refreshing. Highs in the mid-70s, and Friday looks fantastic. Mostly sunny skies, highs again, mid-70s. From the Edison Heating and Cooling Weather Desk, I'm Chief Meteorologist Dan Zarro.
0: 71 now in Belmar, 82 in High Point, 77 degrees in Freehold. 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
3: 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Is Dominski and Moore. I'm Kylie Moore.
5: And I'm Jeff Dominski.
3: Before we get into the very serious topic, can I throw out something possibly for later this week?
5: Go ahead.
3: Celebrity lookalikes.
5: Because?
3: Because now that you're wearing glasses again.
5: Yeah.
3: You've got a Colbert look about you.
5: Ha! Well, he is deaf in one ear. So we also have that in common. As it turns out.
3: I can't tell what look Charlie is giving me from the producer room, but I can't. He's saying 6'7". That's not true. He's saying he doesn't know.
5: Yeah, he's saying 6'7". He's saying whatever. No way.
7: He's doing this. I'm saying 6'7". I'm not putting words in his mouth. But you know, you've got a Colbert look about you with the new glasses.
5: I don't know.
7: Okay, I'm the one looking at you, so.
5: Yeah, but I have mirrors. I don't know about that. Oh, so in other words, I also will be out of work soon. All right.
7: Good to know.
5: I could use the break. There you go.
7: If you're willing that into existence, okay.
5: No. All right, so our phone number is 1-800-283-101.5. You could also get any message you want to on this through the chat feature on the New Jersey 101.5 app. But let me just give you, it's getting so insane in New Jersey at Delaney Hall in Newark. I mean, the tensions here go back. This is where they have a lot of the immigration detainees held, okay? And you've heard all the stories, and I'm just paraphrasing this. I'm just talking off the top of my head. Stories that keep coming up and keep coming up that... that back in the winter, they were either freezing cold and not being well cared for. I'm not saying that I've been there. I'm saying these are the stories that are coming out. Stories that that the food was not only poor quality, but literally rotting food, like disgusting rotting food, spoiled food, like dangerous to eat. More recently, not only that food thing, but there's been a claim that there was a woman who had a miscarriage while there, a detainee who miscarried, and that she needed medical attention that she was not given. She was not given proper medical attention, and on and on and on and on and on. We keep hearing these stories coming out of Delaney Hall. Now, we're not there. I mean, if you're a protester, okay, I think the vast majority of us have never set foot anywhere near Delaney Hall. We're just getting what we keep hearing from both sides. We do know that politicians have historically been stopped, not easily allowed in. We know all that. The latest, of course, was the pepper spraying of the protesters, and among them trying to, in his words, he was hoping to keep things more calm. A United States Senator from New Jersey, Kim, he was there, and he was actually getting some of the pepper spray in his own lungs. So here we have a United States Senator being pepper sprayed. One of the latest things on this, first of all, Governor Sherrill is being urged to go back there again. And let me just read something that there's a representative, Randy Fine. He's out of Florida, and he is jumping on the story about several days of nonstop, I shouldn't say nonstop, but, you know, day after day, protests and some violent, ugly clashes outside of Delaney Hall. He's pushing for a controversial bill targeting a political demonstration such as this. He's advocating for federal officers to take severe measures against protesters, and a bill he introduced last August would provide new legal protections for drivers who injure or kill people, run over people during riots. The Reinstating Orderly Access for Drivers Act, or ROAD Act, would allow drivers to avoid criminal charges or civil liability if the person or persons they injured were deemed to be engaged in a riot. And there are some who are taking this to mean, hey, you're going to stand and block our vehicles, you get run over, oh well, you get run over.
7: Wow.
5: Somebody is going to end up getting killed here if this crap doesn't stop. I have never joined a protest in my life. Maybe that makes me lame. I'm just telling you guys. I will have strong opinions. I guess none ever to the point that I will stand there when I'm being ordered to leave. And I will stand there and suck in pepper spray. Just not in me. You know when I would? You know when I would?
7: No.
5: If things got to the point, and I don't believe they will, but if things got to the point that legal citizens were being rounded up just because they gave a dissenting point of view about, say, the Trump administration, I'm not saying I think that's going to happen or is happening. I'm saying what it would take to get me to stand there and face down cops and suck in pepper spray. If people who were United States citizens and simply rounded up and thrown in cages in Delaney Hall simply for giving an opposing political opinion, if it ever got that ugly in this country, that they started locking up people for just their political opinions, okay, then I'm going to take any threat that they could throw at me. Then I'll join.

0: guts to say it, but I bet many of you would say, nope, they were here illegally anyway. Don't care if they're eating food with worms in it. Don't care. I bet you many people would say that.
1: Let's find out. 1-800-283-101.5. Right now it is 518. Here's fast traffic.
2: We're dealing with delays all around the Garden State. 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Let's go into Sayreville. Route 9 southbound, still pretty well jammed from 440 into Bordentown Avenue. That delay getting better as that crash has been cleared. But then through Old Bridge, you're jamming on Route 9 southbound into Cindy Street, where a separate crash is taking out a lane. In Matawan, avoid the general area of 79 and 34 in that intersection. A pretty serious crash going to be detoured around that scene. Parkway northbound, stop and go in pockets, the Colonial Rest area up to exit 145. Southbound Parkway, tap of the brakes here and there, but nothing too bad. On 280 westbound, stop and go volume, exit 16 into exit 14. And 24 westbound's pretty heavy, exit 2B into route 287. 287, the northbound side's heavy, exit 7 to 13. Southbound 287, heavy in pockets, exit 5 into the turnpike. Heading through Woodbridge Township, 27 southbound, that's heavy into New Dover Road, where the right lane is blocked by some downed wires. Turnpike southbound, Eastern Spur, 15-minute jam, the Lincoln Tunnel to exit 15X, Western Spur southbound has a 10-minute delay from exit 18W into 15W. Leaving New Jersey, the GWB, it's about a 10-minute delay, both upper and lower level. Lincoln Tunnel's 10 to 15 minutes. Holland Tunnel, you're 10 to 15 from the turnpike. 30 minutes, though, coming in from routes 1 and 9. 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I'm Brendan Joseph, New Jersey Traffic North.
3: Joel Myra, New Jersey Traffic South. It's Route 1 that we're looking at right now, northbound, still slow, and that's in spots north from Lawrence up through to west. Winds are especially around that Baker's Basin area. I have an accident on the 295 ride, northbound, still being worked on, I want to let you know about. Yeah, it's northbound, so most of the traffic in the afternoon goes southbound, and then everybody southbound is looking at this northbound accident. So that's northbound at exit 26, southbound slow from exit 28 down to exit 26. Cherry Hill with a crash, 70 east at Kings Highway. And then in Camden, coming off the Ben Franklin Bridge, Admiral Wilson Boulevard eastbound has you packed from the Benny all the way through to Baird Boulevard, where the left lane is closed off with a crash. From the DCH Ford of Eatontown Traffic Desk, I'm Jill Myra, New Jersey 101.5.
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4: New Jersey 101.5, instant weather, scattered clouds and possible fog tonight as low temperatures dip into the mid-60s. Bit of humidity in the air will prevent those temperatures from really nosediving tonight. And then tomorrow's highs, lower 80s, warm and humid, mostly cloudy skies, a couple waves of showers and maybe a thunderstorm tomorrow. Just a quick shower on Thursday, otherwise partly sunny and more comfortable. Highs will settle in the mid-70s. From the Edison Heating and Cooling Weather Desk, I'm Chief Meteorologist Dan Zarrow.
1: And right now in Cape May, it is 68 degrees, Newark 80 degrees, Woodbridge 81. Fast traffic and instant weather every 15 minutes on New Jersey 101.5. 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
6: We do sincerely want your opinion on this. And this is... This reminds me years ago of a question that I posed on the show. And Kylie, at that time, we were talking about drug addicts.
7: Mm-hmm.
6: And if anybody actually had any sympathy for them. And because I know a lot of people wouldn't. And people did have the guts to call in and say they did not. Basically, they didn't care. And it reminds me of that because I know this is a tough question to answer, but I want on either side of this, your honest gut answer to this, even if you think it doesn't make you look very good. If it is true that these immigration, the illegal people here illegally in the country, detained at Delaney Hall with all the protest, all the violence, the pepper spraying, if it's true that they're being very, very poorly cared for, do you care? Not would you go to the protest, not anything, but just simply, do you care about it? 1-800-283-101.5.
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8: Hey, Jeff. Hi, Colleen. How are you guys today?
7: Hi, hey. Colleen. We're good.
8: It's sad, but they care. They seem to care more about the people who broke the law illegal to come into this country. First of all, they broke the law. That's the first thing. So we throw criminals in jail all the time for breaking the law who are American citizens, but they tend to care more about them than the homeless veterans or the people that died, whatever, Mike and Cheryl going to Delaney's yesterday where we're honoring the fallen people who gave us the right to do the protest. They gave us the right to do the protest. So they care more about that than the people that, you know,
6: may
8: for the country.
6: May I jump in and just ask when you keep saying they, when you say they care.
8: Mikey, Cheryl, who, Andy, Kim, all the Congress.
6: Democrats. Democrats.
8: Democrat, Republican or Democrat, I don't care. Any of the protests, they care more about
6: gotcha.
8: The people who broke the law to come to this country as opposed to the people who fought for this country.
6: Well, you know, if you compare...
8: Yeah.
6: Just a question. If you compare the detainees for being in the country illegally to actual, even if they were citizens, but they violated the law, they were convicted, if you compare them to convicts who are in prisons... Would you care if convicted prisoners were being fed horrible food, if there's maggots in it? I mean, I'm not sure what's going on at Delaney Hall. I'm just saying.
8: I mean, we don't know the truth. Right?
6: I know, and that's why I'm being careful to say that. But like, if they were not
8: getting...
6: What?
8: Okay, like, I get what you're saying. You know,
6: would you care about that?
8: Maybe a little bit. Maybe 1%. I'll give a Ooh. Little bit, you know.
6: Right.
8: But I care more about the American citizens who, you know, fight for this country. You know, who gave them the right to protest. Yeah. You know.
6: Are you...
8: I just don't think our governor should have protested. Sorry. I just don't. On Memorial Day. That's my honest opinion.
6: Are you thinking that if this continues, are you thinking that somebody's going to end up seriously hurt or killed? Because I am. I do.
8: Yeah, I do. 100%.
6: I mean, they're already talking about trying to pass a law where basically no harm will come if, you know, if somebody is operating van and runs down a protester.
7: And Colin, quick, because we're up against the news, do you think that would be a good look on America?
8: Yeah. No, not at all. Not at all. They're just as bad as any other criminal who does it to run down a terrorist who runs down someone in New York or anywhere else protesting. That's wrong. 100% wrong. 100%.
7: Colleen, thank you so much for calling New Jersey 101.5. We appreciate it.
6: I mean, we saw these videos of a lot of the protesters that were standing in front of and trying to block vans that were leaving. Mm-hmm. And even if they were on the side of them, smacking the sides of it and... Sooner or later, I feel like it's going to happen. Somebody is going to get crushed. You know, tempers are flaring. The whole thing is really ugly. We want to know whatever the hell is going on inside Delaney Hall. If the ugly stories are true about the horrible food and the bad care, and we're not just saying that they're trying to say, oh, well, it's not a 5-star resort. We're saying that people keep saying that the food is literally rotting and spoiled and they're being fed unhealthy things. Do you care about it even if it's true? 1-800-283-101.5.
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10: It's 78 degrees here at 5:30. I'm Levon Putney. 6ABC ABC is reporting 28-year-old Gunnar Pearson of Barnegat died after he and someone else were critically hurt when thrown from a boat late yesterday afternoon in the bay off LBI on Long Beach after the boat crashed into a channel marker in the water. Four others were said to have minor injuries. Well, early primary voting started today around the state. All 12 congressional seats in New Jersey are up for grabs. Primary day is next Tuesday, the 2nd. A recent state education report finds over 44% of school buildings in the state have higher levels of lead in their drinking water than federal standards allow.
11: So a lot of the problems in school is the actual indoor lead plumbing. And since we're not, you know, ripping out walls and getting rid of the plumbing, we're always going to get some lead.
10: NJ Future Policy Manager Deandra Cameron there. The state last year created a program to give districts money to install filtered faucets and bottle filling stations. Well, farmers and gardeners here in the Garden State may like to know invasive jumping worms have burrowed their way into the region. Now, scientists say they mostly shimmy and shake when bothered, but they can jump up to a foot off the ground. They're mostly gray with white stripes on their bodies, so in case you see them, you will know what you're looking at. We're being told just to grab them and throw them out if we come across a little jumping worms.
6: And it is true that they're surrounding Kylie's house right now.
10: Yeah,
6: correct?
10: They are.
7: Tell me.
6: Yeah, there you go.
7: I need to know.
10: You do need to
7: the
10: know.
7: People they have are the surrounding right to your know.
6: House. Yeah.
10: Oh, they're surrounding all of our homes.
7: I hate this.
10: Yo, not only the jumping worms, but they also have these spiders that can technically parachute themselves, too. They're also invasive, also spreading around the country slowly.
7: All right, there we go. Leave on Putney, canceled.
10: Love your nature. The complete New Jersey 101.4 forecast is coming up now. New Jersey fast traffic.
9: All right, we got a closure in Matawan. It's Route 34. It is closed in both directions approaching Main Street. That because of a crash investigation, you're going to be detoured around the scene. To the Parkway, northbound heavy in pockets from the Colonial Rest area to exit 145. Southbound Parkway getting a bit heavy now from exit 138 into exit 130. Heading through Old Bridge, Route 9 southbound, that's jamming into Cindy Street because of a crash taking out one lane. In New Brunswick, 18 southbound all jammed up from New Street into Edgeboro Road through the long-term construction. And it's stop and go with volume on 24 eastbound, exit 8 into Route 78. 287, the northbound side, that's stop and go from exit 7 into exit 13. 78 westbound, the local lanes crawling, approaching exit 50 with a crash there, taking out one lane. Turnpike southbound, eastern spur, 10-minute delay, the Lincoln Tunnel to exit 15X. Western spur southbound, that's a 10-minute delay from exit 18W to 15W. And now on Route 80 westbound, approaching exit 38, we have a crash there, taking out one lane. Leaving New Jersey, GWB, 5 to 10-minute delay, both upper and lower level. Lincoln Tunnel 5 to 10 minutes, Holland Tunnel 10 to 15 minutes coming in from either approach. I'm Brandon Joseph, New Jersey Traffic North.
12: Joel Myra, New Jersey Traffic South. Yeah, that accident at 295 is still there northbound at exit 26, but pushed over to the shoulder. Southbound people coming into that, it's a little slow from exit 30 at Warwick Road down to exit 26. Stop and go. We have that crash coming off the Ben Franklin Bridge messing up your life at Admiral Wilson Boulevard. It's packed from the Benny all the way through to Baird Boulevard. Left lane is closed, 676 South slow. Atlantic Ave, exit 4 down through to 76. They're still working on that crash. Cherry Hill, 70 East at Kings Highway. From the DCH Ford of Eatontown Traffic Desk, I'm Jill Myra, New Jersey 101.5.
9: From the Townsquare, New Jersey Info and Weather Network, tomorrow looks like the warmest and most humid day of the week, but also the wettest. Let's talk about what to expect. Scattered clouds tonight with possible fog. Lows will dip into the mid-60s. And then tomorrow, lower 80s with mostly cloudy skies. We will have to watch for a couple waves of showers, maybe a thunderstorm at some point. Thursday, partly sunny with a chance of a quick shower. It's going to be more comfortable, more refreshing, as highs come down to the mid-70s or so. I'm Chief Meteorologist Dan Zarrow.
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1: Back on New Jersey 101.5 with Dominski and Moore. Something that started as a normal conversation is now completely out of control. You're going to want to hear this.
6: Hey, we are actually talking about something pretty damn serious. The Delaney Hall protests that have been going on for days now, and it's nothing new. This has been a point of controversy even last year. But United States Senator Andy Kim was there. Governor Sherrill showed up there on a Sunday night, unannounced, wanting to get in, was turned away. And then, of course, the really ugly stuff started happening Memorial Day yesterday with the pepper spray being used. They say that there were protesters that were linking arms, forming a human chain, not wanting to let anything in or out, standing in front of vans that were leaving. I saw that on News 12. Some of that video was rolling. And sooner or later, somebody's going to get hurt. Now, the big thing, protesters are saying that these detainees inside, thought to be illegals, that they are being fed rotten food, spoiled food, not receiving medical care, on and on and on and on. Even if true, how much do you care about that? Do you not care at all? Is it somewhere in the middle? Do you think it is suspicious that politicians are not being allowed in for the most part? 1-800-283-101.5.
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20: Hey, guys. Love the show.
7: Thank you.
20: I just want to preface my statement by saying I am not making any direct comparisons to the Holocaust. I just want to point out a line of thinking, you know, speaking and in response to that last caller talking about Memorial Day. So, the rationale, you know, used by Hitler and them to put people in concentration camps and treat them poorly and, in fact, kill them at times was that they don't belong there, that that's, you know, their historic land or something like that. And you could say the same thing now. We've made up a law. Our law says you came here illegally. You don't belong here. So I do care, and I think it's horrible to be treated that way regardless. It's inhumane, and it's a slippery slope that if you start, like, you know, drawing those lines.
7: Justin, I do agree with you, and I don't know. This is going to be so, like, nerdy. Like, I just listened to a podcast about Alligator Alcatraz, as they call it, which is the South Florida detention facility in Florida. And it's kind of similar. And I feel the same way. It's like, yeah, they did something wrong. Sure. Should they be treated like less than animals? No.
20: Yeah, absolutely not.
6: Well, should they be detained but cared well for?
20: I don't even want to go down that route. Like, but, you know, that's fine. If we're saying there's a law and you broke it and, you know, but just like, you know, to the point about the prisoners that you were asking, like, yes, I would care too, even if you did break a law. Like, nobody deserves to be fed rotten food, denied medical care. It's just inhumane. And it's, I think it's a very slippery slope. And again, I'm not saying it's concentration camps or it's the same, but it just reminds me of that mindset, that level of thinking.
6: No, I understand what you're saying. I just wanted to, I wasn't entirely sure if you thought it was wrong to even detain people for their illegal status. That's all. But I mean, okay, do you feel at all a little guilty? Because I agree with you. If all the stories and the rumors coming out of Delaney Hall are true, I wish it were not happening. I wish people were getting medical care. Now, do I think it should be a 5-star resort? 100% absolutely not. But I think should there be a bare minimum? 100% absolutely yes. And if it's below...
20: Agreed.
6: Okay, so we do agree. Now, that being said, do you feel at all... And maybe I'm wrong to assume this. Maybe you have been to a protest. But do you feel at all a little bit guilty that you feel that way, but maybe you have never joined a protest about it? Because I never have.
20: I mean, I guess slightly. I'm a little bit older, maybe more in my college years. You know, I've been more geared to that. I mean, you know, I also work full-time. You know, it's not easy for me to, you know, get down there and do something like that. But do I feel that it's protest worthy if it's true? And again, to your point, like I'm not making any assumptions as to whether it's true or not. I'm just calling in.
6: I know.
20: Again,
6: no, I get it.
20: Making a point of the logic and the slippery slope and, like, you know, off the heels of that other woman's comments in Memorial Day and what happened, you know.
6: And here's another thing. If the perception is, if these people outside of the walls of Delaney Hall really do believe that these things are going on, I believe they have every right to protest. However, and this is where I'm always kind of divided. This is why both sides of an issue always hate me. I don't think they really have the right to link arms, join hands, and prevent vehicles from going in and out, because now you are trying to stop the operations of something. I think standing there, getting the attention of the public, getting the news cameras there, handing out information about it, talking about it, expressing your concerns, all valid. That's what America is about. If they start standing in front of vans that are trying to transport detainees, now you're actually guilty, in my opinion, of obstruction. And then that's where things start to get ugly. So, yeah, both sides always hate me, and this is why. I think there absolutely should be allowed protest, but I absolutely think that that they're wrong for trying to stop traffic coming in and out.
7: Justin, we appreciate you calling New Jersey 101.5. Thank you.
6: So, yeah, what do you think about this? If it is true that the detainees at the Delaney Hall in Newark are being fed spoiled food, not receiving proper medical care, etc., how much do you care about this? Are you feeling like, well, if they're really here in the country illegally, oh, well, I'll just shrug it off? Or is it a travesty, or is it kind of somewhere in between? 1-800-283-101.5.
7: I just can't I can't fathom shrugging that off. I don't think anyone should be treated that way outside of murder. Or, I guess, rape. Yeah, just coming here. I don't feel like people should be treated with spoiled food just because they came here illegally.
6: Let's talk to Scott in Florence. Scott, hi, welcome.
0: Hey, how you doing? Believe you me, I agree with you. They shouldn't be fed spoiled food. But the whole thing is, if they come here illegal, they should be put right on a plane and sent back to where they came from. Cut and dry. We don't have to detain them. We don't have to feed them. We don't have to house them. What do you think's causing our economy to start crashing? All these people here are illegal. So guess what? They're getting all this stuff free. I don't believe in that. I had to go through this. My wife's from New Zealand. I had to go through the legal part of it. So I don't agree with it.
6: Well, I... Okay.
0: So...
6: There's so much there.
0: That's
6: you said so much in such a short amount of time. Respectfully, I don't believe that's why our economy is crashing. I mean, I don't believe that that's why our gas prices are where they are.
0: No. I mean, with housing them, feeding them, giving them medical care. I mean, yeah, while they're here, but they shouldn't be here for months at a time.
6: Well, you're also assuming, I mean, when people say things like that, you're assuming that every person who is here in the country illegally is on the public dole, that they're all getting welfare, that they're all getting freebies. No,
0: but my point is, if they're here illegal, they should just be shipped back to where they came from.
6: Well, no, I know that, but you also said the other. You said that they, did you not? Didn't you say that?
0: Yeah, I mean, while they're being housed, but I mean, come on, they shouldn't be here for 6 months, 2 years, 10 years.
6: Oh, while they're being housed, perhaps maybe that's your point. Okay, that's a fair point.
0: Because then, guess what? You don't have protests. You don't have these idiots that are going to get run over. You're exactly right.
6: They're
0: going to get hurt.
6: I know, and I believe in protesting, but I don't believe in standing in front of the vehicles. I don't believe in the confrontation. It's like, be there, hand out the pamphlets, talk to news reporters, do that all you want. I do believe that's what America is. Anyway, Scott, thank you for calling New Jersey 101.5. All right, if you have anything more to add to this, please feel free. If true, what is going on at Delaney Hall is really terrible. Bad medical care, freezing cold nights back in the winter, spoiled food, things like this. Do you care? 1-800-283-101.5.
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21: We've got delays all over the Garden State. 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Let's go to Route 80 westbound. We're jammed up exit 47 to exit 38. A 10-minute delay because of a crash taking out one lane. Also jamming on 78 westbound. The local lanes exit 57 to 50 where a crash has one lane blocked. And now in Union, another crash. 22 westbound right around Fairway Drive. You're going to see one lane blocked there as well. Through Matawan 34, that remains closed both ways right around Main Street. At because of a crash investigation, you're going to be detoured around that scene. Let's go to 287, the northbound side, stop and go with volume exit 7 into exit 12, southbound's heavy exit 5 to exit 3. On the parkway, northbound, you jam up from the Colonial Rest Area to exit 145. Southbound parkway, not as bad, but still sluggish, exit 138 to 130. Turnpike southbound, the Eastern Spur, 10-minute delay, the Lincoln Tunnel to exit 15X. Western Spur southbound, also a 10-minute delay from exit 18W to 15W. Leaving New Jersey, GWB, we're looking at about a 10 to 15-minute delay, both upper and lower level. Lincoln Tunnel now 10 to 15 minutes in the Holland Tunnel, that's about 15 to 20 minutes from either approach. 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I'm Brandon Joseph, New Jersey Traffic North.
12: Joel Myra, New Jersey Traffic South. An accident at Wilson Boulevard coming off the Ben Franklin Bridge into New Jersey and stays slow through to Barrett Boulevard, where the crash has the left lane blocked off. 295 is southbound slow at Warwick Road, exit 30 down to exit 26 of Route 42. We had an accident that just happened right around the Mount Laurel spot at southbound 295 south of exit 40, so be careful. New Jersey fast traffic every 15 minutes on New Jersey 101.5.
22: New Jersey 101.5 instant weather. Scattered clouds and possible fog tonight as low temperatures dip into the mid-60s. Bit of humidity in the air will prevent those temperatures from really nosediving tonight. And then tomorrow's highs, lower 80s. Warm and humid, mostly cloudy skies. Couple waves of showers and maybe a thunderstorm tomorrow. Just a quick shower on Thursday, otherwise partly sunny and more comfortable. Highs will settle in the mid-70s. From the Edison Heating and Cooling Weather Desk, I'm Chief Meteorologist Dan Zarrow.
6: And current temperatures, we are looking at 71 in Asbury Park, 81 in Camden. Princeton has also 81. Fast traffic, instant weather every 15 minutes on New Jersey 101.5. 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
6: New Jersey 101.5, it's Jeff and Kylie, and I appreciate, by the way, I want to say this, I appreciate the honesty from everybody. Not like it mattered the opinion.
7: I second that.
6: Yeah. Because, yeah, it's kind of an ugly thing to be talking about, but it's an ugly thing that's been happening. The protests at Delaney Hall, the pepper spraying, the rumors, at least, of the spoiled food and the improper medical care, all of this. What do you make of it, and do you care if it is true? What they claim is happening inside Delaney.
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3: Well, all I could say is some of your imbecile callers make me want to vomit. I think this is the most inhumane regime we've ever lived under. We should be ashamed. If this is true, we should be every American should be ashamed. If this were war, this would be against the Geneva Convention. This is disgusting, and I pay a lot of taxes, and I can't believe my taxes are going toward this inhumane treatment.

0: Have you, and I'm not saying this in a way that I'm saying that you should, because if true, I don't like what's happening either, but I have not joined a protest. Have you done any protest yourself?
1: I've been to every No Kings protest. I've pulled
0: chains
1: off a office constantly. You know, there's never any answer.
0: You're walking the walk, then.
1: I've called the White House. I've called our I've called everybody. I've written to everybody. I've been to every protest, and it's just sickening. That's all I can say.
2: One thing I also want to say is that, like, it's not just pepper spray; it's pepper bombs. So it's just the people throwing the pepper into the mess, just trying to not get it on themselves. And I find that a little bit dishumane, if that makes sense.
0: Yeah.
1: We're living under the most inhumane regime we've ever lived under in 250 years.
2: Yes.
1: That's it.
0: Well, I mean, we did have slavery at one point. That was pretty inhumane.
2: True.
1: Well, it was. But this we should know better by this point. This is the 21st century.
0: No, I understand what you're saying, but I mean, we've had some dark time. I mean, you know this, Mary Lynn. We had Japanese internment camps.
1: Yes.
0: That was also a pretty dark thing.
1: And essentially, that's what we have right now.
2: Actually, Mary Lynn, I want that to be the statement. We should know better.
0: Hmm.
1: Yeah.
0: Really?
2: Like, 100%, we should know better by this point.
0: Mary Lynn's going to run for Congress, and that's going to be screen printed on a t-shirt. We should know better. I hate Mary Lynn.
2: I'm going to vote for her, and I'm going to get that tattooed somewhere. Hey, Mary Lynn, thank you so much for calling New Jersey 101.5.
0: Yeah, and thank you for all the calls today, whatever things we were talking about, and we will talk to you tomorrow. We got Dennis Malloy coming up, I believe.
2: Yes.
0: With
2: a Jersey thing.
0: Mm-hmm.
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4: It's 79 degrees at 6 o'clock. I'm Levon Putney. Governor Sherrill said today at an unrelated event that the Delaney Hall Federal Detention Center needs to close, and federal agents who pepper sprayed Senator Andy Kim yesterday are completely out of control. The senator was standing between federal agents and protesters trying to keep the peace and did eventually get inside to talk with some inmates.
5: They were raising not just concerns about the conditions, but about how they are intentionally not being given access to the courts, that this is a farce of a system.
4: About 300 immigrants at the facility are reportedly holding a hunger and work strike, complaining about the conditions inside. Well, the Memorial Day weekend's unofficial start to the summer boating season. Yeah, that got off to a rough start in Ocean County, where a boat hit a navigational sign marker late yesterday afternoon in Barnegat Bay, and two of the people on board were critically hurt. One of those two has now died. It was a 28-year-old man from Barnegat that crashed through them into the water. Four others had minor injuries. Well, college students who take summer classes at another university know how tricky it can be for class credits to transfer in some cases. Well, now in South Jersey,
6: Stockton University, together with Brookdale Community College, Atlantic Cape Community College, Ocean County College, and Camden County College, have launched the South Jersey Higher Education Alliance. Officials say the alliance is designed to help students move more efficiently from associate degree programs to bachelor's and graduate degree opportunities through strong coordination among the five participating institutions. One of the main goals of the alliance is to expand transfer agreements for students. Annette Petriccioni, New Jersey, 101.5 News.
4: 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Well, S&P and NASDAQ both traded near records today as tech stocks rallied. On Wall Street, the Dow closed down 0.2%. 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The complete New Jersey 101.5 forecast, that's coming up now. New Jersey Fast Traffic.
7: Delays continue around the Garden State. Let's start with Route 80 westbound. It's pretty heavy. Exit 47 to exit 38. That's where you find a crash taking out one lane. Jammed up on 78 westbound, the local lanes. Exit 58 to exit 50 with a crash taking out a lane. And through Union 22 westbound, still pretty heavy. The Parkway to Fairway Drive, a crash there has one lane blocked. In Matawan, 34, that is closed in both directions as you approach Main Street. And because of a crash investigation, you're going to be detoured around the scene. Parkway northbound, heavy in pockets from the Colonial Rest Area to exit 145. Southbound Parkway at sluggish exit 138 into exit 130. 287 northbound still jammed up exit 7 into exit 12. And as you travel through New Brunswick, 18 southbound jams from New Street into Edgeboro Road through the long-term construction. Turnpike southbound, Eastern Spur, 10-minute jam the Lincoln Tunnel to exit 15X. Western Spur southbound, that's a 10-minute delay, exit 18W to 15W. In Camden, the Admiral Wilson Boulevard eastbound, that's crawling from the Ben Franklin Bridge into Baird Boulevard. Crash there, taking out the left lane. 295 southbound, stop and go from exit 30 into exit 26. 42 southbound's heavy, the Walt Whitman Bridge down to 295. That's making 676 southbound sluggish from exit 4 into 76. Leaving New Jersey, GWB, we're looking at about a 10 to 15 minute delay, upper and lower level. Lincoln Tunnel, that's about 10 minutes. Holland Tunnel's 10 to 15 as well from either approach. Next report in 15 minutes. I'm Brendan Joseph on New Jersey 101.5.
8: New Jersey 101.5 instant weather. There are no major storm systems on the horizon and very little rain in the forecast. The wettest day coming up for New Jersey actually looks to be tomorrow. We could see some fog develop overnight, otherwise scattered clouds and lows in the mid-60s. Really not that cool. Skip the jacket tonight. And tomorrow, too, it's going to be warm and humid and unsettled with mostly cloudy skies. I think we're going to see a couple waves of showers come through during the day, maybe even a thunderstorm. It's not a washout, though. Highs reaching into the lower 80s. Thursday, partly sunny, chance of a quick midday shower, turning more comfortable and downright refreshing. Highs in the mid-70s, and Friday looks fantastic. Mostly sunny skies, highs again, mid-70s. From the Edison Heating and Cooling Weather Desk, I'm Chief Meteorologist Dan Zarro.
4: It's 70 degrees in Point Pleasant Beach, 83 in Millburn, 79 degrees in Elizabeth. We'll be back at 6:30 with a New Jersey 101.5 News Flash. Coming up next, Jersey Thing with Eric Scott.
9: Hey, it's Dennis Malloy in for Eric Scott on a Jersey Thing. And this evening we'll be talking about our esteemed governor flouting the law at a federal facility, demanding to get in to coddle convicted criminals from foreign lands who got here illegally, along with her, she would be Batwoman, and then her Robin would be Andy Kim, the U.S. Senator. They both tried to cause trouble. They're ridiculous. We'll talk about that. We'll talk about subs in New Jersey. We'll talk about Atlantic City a little bit. I love that place. And we'll talk about animal rights and, of course, the boss, Bruce Springsteen, in Boston over the weekend, reading from a teleprompter to bash the current administration. A lot to talk about coming up on a Jersey Thing. Stay with us.
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Jersey thing. I'm Dennis Malloy in for Eric Scott. It's Tuesday, the first day of the week after the big Memorial Day weekend. I hope you all had a decent weekend. The weather really, really sucked. Yesterday, latter part of the day was kind of salvaged, wasn't bad. But I hope you were able to enjoy it with friends and family and maybe honor those who served. I tell you how the governor and our senator, U.S. senator, no longer my congressman, but now a U.S. senator, Andy Kim, and Mikey Sherrill, the governor, how they celebrated Memorial Day, honoring those fallen to sacrifice for the freedom in our country and the sovereignty of our country. They went to an ICE facility and tried to get in to see the horrible conditions that are there. First of all, the governor of New Jersey has no jurisdiction over a federal facility. The whole thing was a stunt. She is a disgrace. If you voted for her, maybe just say, I hate Trump. She hates Trump, too. I'll vote for her. I want a woman as governor. You effed up really bad. You effed up really bad. This woman is a joke, a disgrace. And now the whole country sees it because she goes there with Andy Kim, who's another theatrical fraud phony. He donated the suit he wore the day after January 6th, cleaning up at the Capitol. He donated that to the Smithsonian. So yesterday he got sprayed with pepper spray in his face. And you see people hosing his eyes down.

0: or whatever. Maybe he'll donate. Dawn Fantasia, who's a legislator from Sussex County, she tweeted out yesterday, maybe he'll donate his glasses to the Smithsonian this time. So the fact that they were there, and Eric Scott this morning said he didn't know if he would categorize it as a riot, was more than a protest. A protest, you show up with signs. Now, I have a picture of the signs. One, a couple of them look very professionally done. And a couple are handwritten, fine. So we don't know if these are paid protesters or it's, you know, staged theatrical thing, both coordinated through people who donate to these causes and the Democrats in power. But it's more than a protest. When you start to try to break into a ICE facility, and this is the second time, was it last year? Another New Jersey legislator was charged with a crime for pushing an ICE officer. So this is more than a protest. This is a near riot. And the fact that the governor of the state is complicit in this activity and the U.S. senator is shameful. Shameful. Towns in New Jersey were worried, especially shore towns, about these pop-up parties. What about pop-up idiots? Like the governor and our U.S. senator, we should be steeling ourselves against these morons. Forget about the wilding kids that show up through social media alerts at parties at the shore. How about the governor and the U.S. senator who show up at a federal facility just to make trouble? The conditions inside of these ICE facilities, their food is inspected by a dietitian and regulated by a certified dietitian. They get better health care in there than they probably have had throughout their lives. Now, these are not, you know, people off the street who just got caught up in some raid. These are people who've committed serious crimes and have been detained, and also, by the way, had their day in court and are waiting deportation orders. So these people are not just the guy who washes dishes at a local restaurant who got a traffic ticket. Oh, they're going to send poor Jose away. No, these are people who've done bad things. Bad people who've done bad things. Number one bad thing was breaking in here illegally. And number two, they violated one of our laws. So they have deportation orders to get their ass out. And for the governor and a U.S. senator to stand there and try to obstruct the wheels of justice of our state and our country to protect criminals is shameful. This Montclair mommy that you elected for governor is a disgrace. And you should be ashamed of yourself for voting for. Well, I hate Trump. I want to see a woman as governor. Oh, see what you got? I hate to start the week off this way. But the governor made me do it. How much time do we have in this segment, sir?
1: Dennis, you would have 2 minutes left.
0: 2 minutes left. Yes. Okay. So the governor's a disgrace. Andy Kim's a disgrace. And if you voted for him, either one of them, you effed up. What are you going to do? We have what we have. Now, speaking of the pop-up parties that never happened, there was one in Wildwood. They thwarted one in Wildwood. They found out, I guess they have to monitor social media, and they found out there was going to be one on Montgomery Avenue in Wildwood. And like one of the local residents said, they didn't do their homework because it happened to be across the street from the Wildwood police station. So the owner, it was an Airbnb. The owner of the building said, they told me there was going to be six people. When the cops got there, there were 15 people. The owner called Airbnb and said, we're canceling the reservation and they're out. So the Wildwood PD and the PD of all these little towns up and down the Jersey Shore doing a great job in trying to keep their towns from devolving into chaos like we saw in Long Branch a little over a week ago. The PD, the police departments in these small Jersey Shore towns did an excellent job of keeping you safe and letting you enjoy, you know, a long weekend at the shore, even though the weather didn't cooperate. But now if we could only get this kind of intelligence and this kind of law enforcement to keep the stupid governor from raiding, what is it called? The Delaney facility in Newark, the detention facility.

0: 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Get in the zone. We'll start up on Route 80 westbound. It's still heavy from exit 47 into exit 38. A crash there takes out one lane, about a 10-minute delay to get through the backup. 78 westbound, jamming but getting better. Exit 58 to exit 50 in the local lanes. A crash that was there, that has been cleared. Careful in Union 22 westbound, pretty heavy the parkway into Fairway Drive. The crash taking out one lane. And through Mattawan 34, that remains closed in both directions as you approach Main Street. That's due to an ongoing crash investigation. Going to be detoured around the scene. Parkway northbound, heavy from the Union Tolls to exit 148. Southbound Parkway, just a tap of the brakes here and there. 287 northbound, still pretty heavy. Exit 7 into exit 12. Traveling on the Turnpike southbound, the Eastern Spur, 10-minute delay. The Lincoln Tunnel to exit 15X. Western Spur southbound, a 10-minute delay from exit 18W into exit 15W. In West Windsor, Route 1 northbound, that's heavy with volume from Meadow Road into Washington Road. Through Camden, the Admiral Wilson Boulevard eastbound, jamming up the Ben Franklin Bridge into Baird Boulevard with the crash taking out the left lane, and still some pretty heavy volume on 295 southbound from Warwick Road into exit 26 for Route 42. 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Next report in 15 minutes from the DCH Ford of Eatontown Traffic Desk. I'm Brandon Joseph on New Jersey 101.5.
1: New Jersey 101.5 instant weather. Scattered clouds and possible fog tonight as low temperatures dip into the mid-60s. Bit of humidity in the air will prevent those temperatures from really nosediving tonight. And then tomorrow's highs, lower 80s. Warm and humid, mostly cloudy skies. Couple waves of showers and maybe a thunderstorm tomorrow. Just a quick shower on Thursday, otherwise partly sunny and more comfortable. Highs will settle in the mid-70s. From the Edison Heating and Cooling Weather Desk, I'm Chief Meteorologist Dan Zarrow.
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5: Welcome back to It's a Jersey Thing. I'm Dennis Malloy, in for Eric Scott. And I have my friend Tony with me. Tony and I have been friends for, 28 years or something?
6: Yeah, something like that.
5: Yeah. And Tony's from North Jersey, and I'm from South Jersey, which Tony doesn't even consider part of Jersey. You call it Eastern Pennsylvania?
6: Kinda.
5: Anyway, we were talking. I have a place in Atlantic City, which is South Jersey, that you haven't been to yet.
6: I've been to your first place.
5: The original.
6: I haven't been to the second place. Because I only get a generic invite. Hey, one day you got to come down. I know. Okay. One day. When is this
5: ride?
6: When is this one day? This one day?
5: Well, today. Maybe we'll go today. Nice day. Yeah, let's go today if you don't mind.
6: I'm busy.
5: All right. That's what I usually get. I'm busy. I got to go to the boat. Anyway, I'm in the lower part. It's called Lower Chelsea. I didn't even realize I had a billboard I saw over the weekend that right at the beginning of Lower Chelsea. Anyway, Atlanta, I was there last week with my granddaughters and my daughter, and we went to the north end of Atlantic City. And rented a Surrey. And I asked you, there's no Surreys down the shore.
6: I didn't even know what a Surrey was.
5: Yeah. So you're familiar with the shore. We talked about this yesterday
6: like
5: on the phone.
6: Some sauce. I made a Surrey.
5: That's a slurry. So you and I were talking on the phone. For you, the shore ended at Seaside.
6: Seaside was the end of the Jersey Shore, yeah.
5: So you've never seen a Surrey. This is a two-man bike thing. Where you sit side by side, not in front of each other, like a bicycle built for two. This is like a little cart carriage with a steering wheel and pedals, and you can either have it seats four or two. Anyway, we went to the north end of Atlantic City, rented one, rode down to Ocean Casino with the girls, had ice cream. And the pier, I don't know if the Steel Pier was open, but we only had the bikes to Surrey for an hour. And I took my granddaughters last year to Steel Pier. They just had the best time.
6: I've never been to the Steel
5: Pier. Well, I'll tell you what.
6: Today, I really want to go.
5: Well, when we go to my place today, we'll take a ride up there. Hopefully it's, what is it, after Memorial Day? It should be open. Open on weekends, I think, Easter on, and then they might be open today. If not, I'll get you in there anyway.
6: I mean, there is a lot of history there. Isn't that where they had the diving horse?
5: Diving horse. There's so much history there, and it originated when Atlantic City was the premier entertainment destination in the country.
6: Yeah.

0: maybe the world. So anyway, it's they have great rides for the kids, you know, different games and stuff. And for adults, at the end of the pier, you'll like this. At the end of the pier, they have like a bar, restaurant bar.
1: I don't drink.
0: I know you don't drink. But I mean, you sit there, you can have a party, right? You can have a wedding there. They have weddings there. You can go and just have a regular beverage. And you're right at the end of the pier. You're over the ocean.
1: Oh, wow.
0: Yeah. It's, and then you want to take it right next to it is a helicopter pad. Take a helicopter ride from the pier. And then they have the, I think it's like the second largest observation wheel in the country, maybe the third, where you get in, it's climate controlled, and you get go to the top and see all of Atlantic City, the South Jersey shoreline. It's a really cool place.
1: Well, let's go.
0: We're going to go today.
1: Let's see if this happens.
0: We'll have to take separate cars, or we'll leave one, somebody's car somewhere. And
1: we'll figure the logistics later.
0: All right, now, Tony, you are an animal lover.
1: Yes.
0: Which I try to explain to people, because you know, my family loves you. But they go, yeah, but he's a hunter. I go, yeah, but he loves animals. You don't understand. Well, how can you love animals and hunt? Well, hunting's legal. It's regulated. It's
1: hard to explain. You can't explain that to people. Your daughter, I cannot explain that to. We will argue from the time she was 8 till now. She's 38. And she just don't get it.
0: Tony owned a tavern up in Cranford years ago, and he served venison. And you made...
1: No, I didn't. You're not... I didn't serve it. Made it for us.
0: For us.
1: For us,
0: just,
1: I made it.
0: This is how cruel he is, just to see her reaction. So what was it? Sirloin tips?
1: No, it was the back straps, the filet mignon, the best cuts you get.
0: Right,
1: in
0: and you chopped up, and it was in some sort of sauce.
1: Yeah, I made like a cherry demi-glaze, a slurry, like the bike you...
0: So we just stopped there before we got on the train to go to New York, and he served us this stuff.
1: She loved it.
0: Loved it. We all loved it.
1: It was delicious.
0: And then at the end of the meal, he comes and tells us, that was venison. I think she cried.
1: Oh, she was upset. She got all mad. And you know.
0: So, anyway, there's this $5,000 reward offered after dog abandoned in Lebanon Borough. You're a dog lover. You're an animal lover. Now, the 5K, wouldn't you want to put that? So they want the 5K just to catch the person. He's a bad man. We want to catch him for leaving the dog out. Take the $5,000 and feed some dogs. You know,
1: who's putting the $5,000 at the borough of Lebanon?
0: No, PETA.
1: I guess if someone stole a dog?
0: No, the guy was, he abandoned, so guy, the person abandoned the dog. So, yeah, that's bad. So you've adopted the dog. Let's take that $5,000 and feed the dog or give it to someone who's going to house the dog. This whole, let's catch those bad people who don't like animals as much as we do. That's what bothers me about the animal movement.
1: Yeah, they're extremists.
0: They're extremists.
1: Yeah, that's the problem.
0: Anyway, I know you're an animal lover. I just thought I'd bring that up to your attention.
1: I am.
0: More to come. It is the Jersey thing. Dennis Malloy in for Eric Scott. More coming up. Don't go away.
2: It's 79 degrees at 6:30. I'm Levon Putney. Governor Sherrill said again today that the Delaney Hall Federal Detention Center should be closed and called ICE agents out of control for pepper spraying Senator Andy Kim while he was between agents and protesters yesterday trying to keep the peace. Belmar Mayor Jerry Buccafusco up and resigned after 4 years in office, posting on Facebook that he wants to focus on family and health. His term ends July 1st. Now, anyone driving a car with a front windshield tinted should know that's against state law, even if some cops overlook it, but they are looking for it in Burlington County's North Hanover.
3: It's just trying to educate them that, you know, when they do transfer their vehicle registration from whatever state to New Jersey, you know, they do have to follow the New Jersey traffic laws. Whether people agree or not, it is on the books as if we can't see in, unfortunately, it is illegal.
2: North Hanover Police Sergeant Zachary Taylor there says the tinted window crackdown, not about collecting revenue through tickets, not about safety, since they're like wearing sunglasses at night. The complete New Jersey 101.5 forecast is coming up now. New Jersey Fast Traffic.
4: Some delays are getting better on the Garden State roads. This report sponsored by Staples. One of those delays getting better is Route 80 westbound. You're clearing out approaching exit 38. The crash that was there is out of the way. All lanes are open once again. 280 westbound, stop and go with volume from exit 16 into exit 14. And if traveling on the parkway, northbound, it's still stop and go from the Union Tolls to exit 148. 287, the northbound side jamming exit 8 to exit 12 and Route 18 southbound through New Brunswick at stop and go from about Commercial Avenue into Edgeboro Road. Turnpike southbound, eastern Western Spur. Still about a five-minute delay from the Lincoln Tunnel to exit 15X. Western Spur southbound. Tap of the brakes, but not looking too bad. In Mattawan, 34 is closed both ways approaching Main Street. That is due to a crash investigation. You're going to be detoured around it. It's also causing big delays in Mattawan on 79 both ways approaching 34. Careful on the Turnpike extension if you're heading eastbound from the River Bridge into Route 130. Starting to see a delay there with construction taking out the right lane. And the Arbor Wilson Boulevard eastbound still heavy approaching Baird Boulevard. With the crash, the left lane is blocked. Leaving New Jersey, GWB, 5 to 10 minute delay both levels. Lincoln Tunnel is about 10 minutes. Holland Tunnel, 10 minutes coming in from either approach. 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That was easy. Next report in 15 minutes. I'm Brandon Joseph on New Jersey 101.5.
5: From the Townsquare, New Jersey Info and Weather Network, tomorrow looks like the warmest and most humid day of the week, but also the wettest. Let's talk about what to expect. Scattered clouds tonight with possible fog. Lows will dip into the mid-60s. And then tomorrow, lower 80s with mostly cloudy skies. We will have to watch for a couple waves of showers, maybe a thunderstorm at some point. Thursday, partly sunny with a chance of a quick shower. It's going to be more comfortable, more refreshing, as highs come down to the mid-70s or so. I'm Chief Meteorologist Dan Zarrow.
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0: Welcome back to A Jersey Thing. I'm Dennis Malloy, and for Eric Scott, I have my good friend Tony here. And Tony, you're a boater. Been a boater for a long time.
1: Yeah.
0: I've boated since you were a kid, right?
1: Since I was 22. So.
0: Wow.
1: Yeah.
0: And you're a couple years older than that now. So there was a bad boating accident over the weekend in our stopping ground, old stopping ground.
1: Yeah, somewhere in Barnegat Bay and off of Long Beach Island.
0: So you said it was Brant Beach area?
1: I think it was Brant Beach, we never went there.
0: We Tony would keep his boat in Barnegat Light, and we would go out of there and fish. But this is in, the lower part of the bay. Two ejected after the boat crashed into a channel marker in Barnegat Bay in Brant Beach.
1: All six were taken to the hospital.
0: So. Yeah, that's bad. So, and it was around 5:45 p.m., so the weather was calm.
1: How do you hit it? I mean, it's just, you know, people get boats, and they feel they got the freedom, you know, to do what they want.
0: And they don't know what they're doing, generally. It's not like a car. It handles differently. You used to be, you didn't need a license. I'm like, 10 years ago?
1: More than that, but yeah, you could be on salt water. Yeah, tidal water, you never needed a license until... You know, I guess the last 20 years or so.
0: Was it that long?
1: Time flies. Yeah. It's been...
0: So...
1: When I was a kid, we didn't need a license. No. When I met you, we didn't need a license. No. I didn't have a license. That's right.
0: So, you would be tying the rigs and I'd be steering the boat.
1: Yeah. Yeah.
0: So, now you're an experienced boater, and Tony's a wild man on the water. You would... You used to be had the Mako?
1: Wild, but safe.
0: Yeah, I mean,
1: very safe. Yeah, yeah.
0: But I had to hold on a few times.
1: Well, we got to get to where they're catching, biting, you know. Yes.
0: Tony says, I don't go fishing. We go catching, which is true. This time of year, I guess it's still going on. But this was a great weekend if the weather would have cooperated to go to a public boat ramp or launch. And watch people put their boats.
1: Yeah, that's comical. Well, we see it online. You know, you can see.
0: Yeah, you can see it online. I mean, you don't have to park at a boat launch. But remember, there was a couple in near your slip in Barnegat Light, where the woman was in charge. She used to browbeat the husband.
1: Oh yeah, yeah.
0: Tied that up. Grab that line, Tony was like, "Woman, throw her overboard." So boating, if you're thinking of buying a boat, you're new to boating, take all the boating safety courses that are offered and just be responsible out there. There's other people out there.
1: Yeah, it's the freedom that they feel they have that, you know, you lose your sense of what's going on. And I mean, to hit one of those day markers, they're pretty substantial.
0: Yeah, they're pretty big. They're usually made of steel. And
1: heavy wood. I mean, they're big.
0: Yeah.
1: Yeah.
0: So be safe.
1: Really no excuse. And who knows where the other people, passengers, were sitting. They can block your
0: view.
1: You know, you make a better door than you do a window. You know, it's hard to see through a person and they don't sing.
0: And also, if you want to see shenanigans on the water, was it Wavy Boats?
1: Wavy Boats.
0: And what's the other one? You've been caught on there in your new boat.
1: Yeah, they catch us coming in.
0: On the inlet?
1: Yeah, they catch us coming in Manasquan now and then.
0: But the, what's the canal called?
1: The canal.
0: Hmm. Manasquan Canal?
1: The canal. Point Pleasant Canal.
0: Point Pleasant Canal. Thanks. It's not the canal. The canal could be the Panama Canal. So it's the Point Pleasant Canal. What do you call the canal? The canal. So I lost my train of thought for a minute. Point Pleasant Canal. What's the channel on YouTube that has that? Is it Wavy Boats?
1: Either Shore Boats, Wavy. I'm not sure.
0: Do yourself a favor. If you're watching us on YouTube, once you're done watching us, go to Shore Boats or Wavy Boats, or just type in the search bar, Point Pleasant Canal. Not just canal, because you'll get the Panama Canal, but Point Pleasant Canal. And a couple boats have gone down.
1: I know, it's crazy.
0: And we go through there in a pretty decent-sized boat, and you have to, you know, you've passed people in that canal, too.
1: Now you can pass. I mean, you're allowed to pass. You got to be safe.
0: Yeah.
1: You know,
0: you were safe, but a little impatient. And it's nerve wracking going through the Point Pleasant.
1: I don't like going through there.
0: It takes a half hour?
1: It's just, it's 2 miles of pain.
0: Yeah. Because what you have is a very narrow waterway sandwiched between the Manasquan River and the upper Barnegat Bay. And it's, how wide is that? 50 yards wide, maybe?
1: 40, if that, yeah.
0: 40 yards wide?
1: Not too wide.
0: So, you know, depending on the tide, too. The tide's ripping.
1: Yeah, on weekends, it gets crazy with the waves. And
0: I feel bad for families with, you know, like, on a small boat and want to take the kids out into the Manasquan River, maybe the ocean. Well,
1: you don't go on. That's where you don't go there. The you bay, you stay,
0: it.
1: You know.
0: You don't do it.
1: If you don't have the boat to do it, you're looking right. for trouble.
0: It's like wearing an opposing team's jersey to an Eagles game. You don't do it.
1: That I'll never understand.
0: Tony's not a sports fan. Big outdoorsman, but never into sports.
1: Never.
0: So you excited about the World Cup coming to?
1: I don't even know what the World Cup is. I know it's soccer and where I don't understand. No, I don't.
0: So somebody was saying
1: I don't give a crap.
0: Right.
1: I don't. I really don't.
0: And you, when you owned a bar, people would come in and say, "Hey, is it what? Put the game on." You go. What
1: I go.
0: Game?
1: What? Can they get mad at me? They'd actually get mad at me because they. What game? I go, I don't know what game. Tell me what channel. What game? What channel? You don't know what channel? No, I don't. I couldn't tell you now who pitches for the Yankees or the Mets or the Flyers or whatever you the your team, the Phillies, whatever.
0: Thomas, our producer, Thomas Tremarco, are you a sports fan, Tom?
13: Yes, I am.
0: Oh, you are. Okay. Yes. So you, now, so everybody you know is into sports, right?
13: Mostly,
0: do you
13: yes.
0: know anybody who's not into sports?
13: Yes, I do.
0: And they're usually.
1: Don't say your girlfriend.
13: No. I plead the fifth, though, but no.
0: You know, see, now Tony is a man's man, but he's not into sports.
13: No. That's fine.
0: Yeah.
1: Participating sports, not spectating sports.
0: Right.
1: So I'll do it. If I'm doing it, if it's a sport I'm doing.
0: No, you played softball with your.
1: I used to play softball with
0: a couple
1: the
0: t- years
1: right,
0: ago. Yeah.
1: Right.
0: But, and you hunt and fish.
1: And I raced, remember?
0: Oh, you raced. That's
1: remember?
0: Right.
13: Yeah. See, that's late, fine. That's okay.
1: You know?
13: Yeah.
1: So, and people
0: so
1: say
0: Thomas
1: that's not
0: gave
1: a sport.
0: You his stamp of approval
13: yeah,
0: as
13: Thomas
0: a man.
13: Stamp of approval.
1: Okay, thanks, Tom.
13: Of course.
0: So, yeah, he used to race at Wall Speedway.
1: Yeah, Wall Stadium. Right? Yeah, the new people took it over. They're doing really, really well with it.
0: Are they?
1: Well, it's been. We had a lot of rainouts. I haven't been there yet, but hearing from my old
0: racing buddies,
1: yeah, they're doing very well with it, and it's. You know,
0: you got into too many crashes, right?
1: Yeah, started getting, you know, you can't get beat up like that anymore.
0: They had your head like tethered with the helmet after Dale Earnhardt. Actually,
1: Right? We had to wear Hans device.
0: Right,
1: yes,
0: in all
1: we,
0: the racetracks.
1: Yeah.
0: So, but you, how many accidents did you get into? Like four or five?
1: Oh, more than that.
0: More than that?
1: Four and five.
0: And then, you know, as you get older, you don't recover.
1: Yeah, you know, even though you're strapped in, everything's safe and good, everything wants to go forward the speed you're going.
0: Right.
1: So it's, even though you're restrained, it hurts.
0: You don't do it anymore.
1: No.
0: It's another great place in Jersey. We mentioned Steel Pier earlier.
1: Yeah, Wall Stadium's a great
0: Wall
1: place.
0: Wall Stadium in Wall Township, if you want to see a race, great place to take the family. All right, it's Dennis Malloy and my friend Tony in for Eric Scott. It's a Jersey thing. More to come. Don't go away.
14: 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Let's start up on 280 westbound. We're seeing a jam exit 16 into exit 14. Just all volume there. Parkway northbound, still heavy with volume as well from the Union Tolls to exit 148. Turnpike southbound, both the eastern and western spurs cleared out pretty well. Northbound, a little bit heavy both spurs as you approach the north end merge. Careful in Cedar Grove, 23 right around Ridge Road. We have a crash there taking out one lane. Route 18 southbound through New Brunswick, that's heavy Commercial Avenue to Edgeboro Road as you head through that long-term construction. We've got a closure in Matawan, Route 34. That's blocked in both directions, approaching 79 because of a crash investigation. That's causing delays on 79 both ways, right around 34 as well. And on the Turnpike extension eastbound, it's heavy coming off of the connector bridge into Route 130. That's with overnight construction already set up. You're going to find the right lane blocked. Leaving New Jersey, GWB, it's still about a five-minute delay, both upper and lower level. Lincoln Tunnel, a five-minute delay. Holland Tunnel is about 10 minutes coming in from either approach. Whether you're visiting Greater Philadelphia for their summer festivities or you live or work in their region, there's a better way to get around. Try transit or carpooling instead of driving alone. PACarpool.org. Next report in 15 minutes from the DCH Ford of Eatontown Traffic Desk. I'm Brendan Joseph on New Jersey 101.5.
15: New Jersey, 101.5, instant weather. Scattered clouds and possible fog tonight as low temperatures dip into the mid-60s. Bit of humidity in the air will prevent those temperatures from really nosediving tonight. And then tomorrow's highs, lower 80s. Warm and humid, mostly cloudy skies. Couple waves of showers and maybe a thunderstorm tomorrow. Just a quick shower on Thursday, otherwise partly sunny and more comfortable. Highs will settle in the mid-70s. From the Edison Heating and Cooling Weather Desk, I'm Chief Meteorologist Dan Zarrow.
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0: Welcome back. to A Jersey Thing. I'm Dennis Malloy, and for Eric Scott, my friend Tony's here with me. We're both two retired guys with nothing better to do. And you know New Jersey better than most people, but you're part of Jersey. My part of Jersey you don't know at all.
1: Well, I don't know. I don't call it. That's not Jersey. But yeah, go ahead. Anyway, that's a whole other. Yeah. It's the real New Jersey I know.
0: Yeah. Right? Now, you're from the land of the Italian hot dog and sleigh riding instead of sledding and subs. I was telling you.
1: Subs.
0: I got into a debate in Ventnor with a woman at a sub shop because for some reason on Appsecan Island, which is Atlantic City, Ventnor, Margate, Longport, they call it a sub, which is in South Jersey.
1: Well, isn't the most famous sub place there?
0: Yeah.
1: White House subs or something?
0: Yeah. And this was another sub shop owned by somebody in the same family. But there they call it, that pocket, they call it a sub. And rest of South Jersey calls it a hoagie. Even Wawa, I think, has introduced the word hoagie to the rest of the world. Because where Wawa's from, southeastern Pennsylvania and South Jersey, we call it a hoagie.
1: Yeah, that's...
0: But the rest of the world...
1: Right. You got, like I said, you got Miami subs.
0: Right.
1: Subway.
0: Firehouse subs. And in New York, they call it a hero, which I don't understand.
1: That's a whole other thing, too.
0: Now, some people, look into the camera. A nice straight face into the camera. Okay. So, Thomas, do you think my friend Tony here bears any resemblance to Bruce Springsteen?
13: Not really, no.
0: Little, I see it.
13: You see it?
0: I do.
1: I guess it depends on the time of my life where, you know, if I'm fatter, thinner. But right. Yeah, your partner used to, Judy used to say it all the time.
0: Yeah. And people would comment when they'd come into your bar that you look
1: like. When I was younger, yeah.
13: I can see what you're saying, but I don't think so.
0: Okay.
13: I can see your perspective, though.
0: Right. Well, it didn't occur to me until somebody, you know, he pointed out that people would not mistake you for him, but say, oh,
1: no, not that close.
0: Cousin
1: no.
0: Or whatever. Yeah. So we both dislike the man intensely.
1: Yeah, I know. I was never a fan. Even before he got real political, I'm talking way back.
0: Right.
1: I was never a Bruce Springsteen. I never understood that.
0: Yeah, one or two songs I liked. The fact that he is doing this tour, and he just did one over the weekend. I forget what city. Thomas, our producer, Thomas Tremarco. Tom, do you know what city he was in this past weekend?
13: I will look it up right now.
0: Yeah. He's coming to Philly soon. He was in Jersey already. He was reading from a teleprompter up on the stage of all the anti-Trump stuff. And he wasn't going to do a tour this summer. He was not going to do a tour. But after what happened in Minnesota...
1: At least you know what you're getting now when you go. It's right. When you don't. You go to these concerts and you want to be entertained and they start spewing their
0: nonsense.
1: Political BS.
0: And if
1: that's not what you pay for. At least now this is what it is. It's a political tour. And
0: well, yeah. And it's called the No Kings Tour. The whatever.
1: Is it? I don't even know. I don't pay attention to what he does.
0: Bruce is out of town, but for any of his people or his family, and anytime you're in town, Bruce, you got a big radio station here that covers the whole state and, of course, the world. Now with the World Wide Web, you can listen to us anywhere. Bruce, call up every day. Judy would be thrilled to take your call every day. If you want to call up and talk about it. No, he won't. He's a coward.
1: No.
0: Like most of the people on that side, they just run on emotion, no facts, and they don't want to go on any platform that might challenge them.
1: No. I heard he snubbed our ex-governor at a concert recently.
0: Christie?
1: Christie, yeah. He went to shake his hand, and he just walked past. That's what I heard.
13: Bruce was in Boston the other day.
0: Okay. So he's out of town. But Bruce, trust me, when you come back to Jersey... Anytime you want to come on this radio station, there are people who would love to give you a platform. Spare your fans from all that nonsense. Most of them don't want it.
1: Could you do it?
0: Could I do it?
1: Could you have him on your show?
0: Sure.
1: You could?
0: Yeah.
1: And you would last a segment without getting your guinea up? No, really.
0: My guinea would be up.
1: You're offering him to come down and have a platform, and you would be there and be a neutral.
0: I would be respectful to him and challenge him. Like one of the biggest mistakes he made was last year he was in England And he's talking about the lack of free speech in the United States. When in England, you get arrested for a Facebook post. Yeah. And put in jail. And he, in England, he's saying, freedom of speech. He's just a musical genius to some, but a moron when it comes to politics. And this whole tour is based on, I hate Trump and I want to talk about it on stage. Like you said, at least people know what they're getting when they go.
1: Yeah, you go to a concert now, you know what you get. You deserve what you get, you know. Some people like it, I guess.
0: All right, well, we're going to wrap it up. But Rutgers, real quick, shut down a fraternity and a second hazing case this school year. Listen, if it crosses the line in the real world, hazing of any kind, then it crosses the line even at college. You can't have an excuse of, oh, we were just, you know, making a pledge. If you beat the guy up or...
1: Wasn't that our everyday life in the 70s, though?
0: Yeah,
1: it was. Didn't hazing. We haze every day of our life?
0: And we weren't in fraternities. Tony and I are not college boys, trust me. All right. Thanks for listening. Thanks for watching on YouTube. Eric will be back tomorrow evening at this time. It's a Jersey thing. I'm Dennis Malloy. Have a great week.
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3: It's 75 degrees here at almost 7 o'clock. I'm Levon Putney. Well, the U.S. military officials say the war in Iran is still under a ceasefire while describing Monday's strikes on missile launch sites among several targets in southern Iran as self-defense. Well, Iran described it today as bad faith and unreliability as peace talks continue. Well, 6ABC is reporting 28-year-old Gunnar Pearson of Barnegat has died after he and someone else were critically hurt by being thrown from a boat late yesterday afternoon in Barnegat Bay off LBI Long Beach after the boat crashed into a channel marker in the water. Four others on board, they had minor injuries. Protesters were back outside the Delaney Hall Federal Detention Center in Newark today after things got testy yesterday with ICE agents pepper spraying people. Well, Governor Sherrill was there yesterday but not allowed inside.
16: What we are also doing, and I think it's incredibly important beyond advocating to go in myself, is making sure that we are working through the court system to block the other mass detention facility that they are working to open in Roxbury.
3: Yeah, that was Cheryl yesterday, but then said again today that ICE agents were out of control for pepper spraying the crowd and Senator Andy Kim, who was trying to keep the peace. Now, he did go inside, Kim did, with congressional oversight powers and said detainees started a hunger strike over conditions and being served spoiled food. Well, now that it's warming up, a researcher at MIT is helping to roll out an at-home test for Lyme disease.
23: The new test, called Lyme Alert, allows people to quickly test ticks for the infection. It can detect Lyme disease within 15 minutes. The goal is to provide peace of mind and early treatment options. A limited batch of the test kits will be available this summer. I'm Mark Mayfield.
3: 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New Jersey Fast Traffic.
24: 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That is because of an ongoing accident investigation. A lot of alternative traffic on 79 both ways through Mattawan. Truck Route 109 northbound near the Hackensack River Drawbridge in Jersey City. That's jammed up with an accident being cleared. On the Parkway northbound, we're slow from the Union Tolls up towards exit 145. Southbound delays coming into the Turnpike and down to the Driscoll Bridge. Every now and then, you find a deal where you get more and pay less. Now that's a good deal. That's Straight Talk Wireless on Verizon's 5G network. 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Next report in 15 minutes. 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
25: New Jersey 101.5 instant weather, mostly cloudy for tonight, more humid. We'll see a couple of showers out there late tonight and the first thing tomorrow morning. Lows down into the mid-60s. And clouds break for some sunshine tomorrow. It'll be humid for this time of the year. Highs into the low 80s, and there'll be a thunderstorm in a couple of spots late in the day into the evening. Then behind that, less humid for Thursday. Highs into the upper 70s. I'm meteorologist John Fear.
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Already Tuesday in New Jersey. I hope you had a great weekend. You deserved it. Oh, man. So much to talk about tonight. It's going to be a short week. I'm going to be off Thursday night going to Broadway to see Just in Time. Friday, I'll be back.

playing Jersey's biggest hits, which we did A to Z over the weekend. That was fun to listen to. Had a great weekend. I hope yours was good, too. Sitting through the rain. Want to thank Brian. Brian's a tow truck driver who basically got my son out of a jam as they decided, my son and his friends, they don't care, my son and his brother and their friends, they don't care about the rain. They and their friends all went down to our beach house in Seattle City and leaving my wife and I home alone, which is pretty nice. And then on the way down there, we find out that Albert's got a flat. So Deneen, my wife, goes down to help him out. I was going to go. I was ready to go. No problem. I'll take it. All right, go ahead. So she goes down there, and they call the tow truck, and the tow truck isn't there yet. So my wife gets there with the car, and my son immediately gets in the car and takes off, leaving my wife to deal with the tow truck. And Brian came in and saved the day. Brian's towing. He's fantastic. On a holiday weekend, no less. Have you ever broken down on a holiday weekend? Have you ever had a situation where the traffic is bad enough? What could be worse? You breaking down? I would love to hear your story at 1-800-283-101.5. But there's something else I want to talk to you about, too. Because this happened to me. And you want to talk about distracted driving? I almost hit somebody head on. I'm driving down 33. And I look at my steering wheel, and there's this ugly green-gray creature crawling across my steering wheel. And the first thing I'm thinking about is, what the hell is this? And I grab it, and I'm trying to, I don't know if it's going to bite. I don't know what its story is, but I am trying to, with my hand. I can't find anything to pick him up with. So with my hand, I'm trying to get him out of the car. And I'm kind of freaking in the process. And meanwhile, I don't realize that I am not only freaking, I have now driven off the road. I am on the island of 33, about to cross into the oncoming traffic on 33. When I look at him and realize that he's still in the car, and I got to get back on the road. And I got all the traffic behind me on the island as I try to get back on. And I'm thinking, have you ever had, we've never done this before. Have you ever had either a bug fly into your car or discovered some kind of living thing in your car while you were driving? 1-800-283-101.5. What did you do? Did you maintain? Do you have that kind of composure? Because it totally freaked me out. I was not expecting this. And he was this ugly, I don't know what, maybe it was a slog, some kind of a slimy thing, I don't know. My kids are back from college, and they packed up the car with all kinds of stuff, and we had to go pick them up and take it back. But has this ever happened to you? Have you ever been driving down the road, and all of a sudden, you see something in your car that you didn't know was there? Some kind of living thing? Maybe a bug? Maybe a small animal? Maybe something? Or have something fly into your car while you're driving? What do you do? Because you got to have tremendous composure to be okay while that is going on, no matter what it is, because you don't know what's going to happen. 1-800-283-101.5. My friend Chicky was a cop, a Union City police sergeant. And they were switching shifts. They were getting off duty. And they find a chicken in Union City, surprisingly enough. When I was there, there were no chickens in Union City. Now, chicken in Union City. So what do you think they do? Chicky decides he's going to play a joke on the shift coming up after him. This is when he was a patrolman. So they take the chicken, ornery, nasty chicken, and they stuff the bird underneath the passenger seat of the police car, and they change shifts, right? So now the cops, the new shift, is driving the squad car. Chicky calls the car and says, I think I left my wallet under the seat. Can you check? All hell broke loose. All right, 1-800-283-101.5. Jeannie got a story breaking down on the highway.

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1: Hi.
0: What happened?
1: Okay. So, my son has a volleyball tournament out of the state. 3 out of 5 of them we break down. So, the best of those stories is, okay, well, I'll leave it up to you. Breaking down right before an exit on the interstate, or the lift gate, not being able to close the lift gate from and having to drive home from Pittsburgh to Jersey.
0: From Pittsburgh?
1: Yep. No, yep. The other one was from Boston.
0: Right.
1: We had just gotten into Connecticut and driving a smart car, the automatic ignition, if we were stopped in traffic and the car, the ignition turned off. And when I took my foot off the brake, the car stalled.
0: Oh,
1: it didn't restart. Yeah. And I had forgotten to turn it off.
0: Right.
1: And the car wouldn't restart. And then everything died. The whole car shut down. Battery and all.
0: Oh,
1: yeah.
0: My God.
1: And then the stadies had to come and get me off the highway. They wouldn't even wait for AAA. They're like, nope, nope, nope. You're right before an exit. This can't be. We need to get you out of here.
0: Are they allowed on the highway? I don't think they're allowed on the turnpike, are they? Or Parkway, don't they have their own service for that?
1: The Stady? Well, I don't know. A Stady showed up. This was on 95.
0: Yeah. Yeah. Well, the turnpike. I don't think AAA can go on the turnpike of the Parkway. I think they have their own, and they may tow you to the exit.
1: They were remiss in telling me that. I was sitting there waiting for them.
0: Oh, I mean, I could be
1: the
0: wrong.
1: But was like, no, we are not waiting for them.
0: Mm-hmm.
1: So I had to get scooped off, and then I had to pay for that. And then I had to wait with my son, my poor kid, in a Dunkin' Donuts for my husband to come up from Jersey to come and get us.
0: How many donuts did he eat while you were waiting?
1: And guess what? Yeah. He got the car started when he got there.
0: Your husband got the car started?
1: Yep. So I was able to drive it home.
0: Oh, well, that's a good thing and a bad thing. It's a good thing he was able to get the car started. It's a bad thing that he was able to get the car started.
1: Right, exactly. I know. It was awful. It was a nightmare. 3 out of 5 tournaments.
0: Oh, my God.
1: At a stage, we break down. And I kept switching cars to make absolutely sure it wouldn't happen. Each time in a different car, something different was... That was awful.
0: That's when it goes wrong. When you're trying to make it not happen, that's when it happens. John in Washington's Crossing, what happened, John?
2: Hey, Steve. How's it going?
0: Good, buddy. How are you?
2: All right. Actually, it's so funny. I was just thinking about what happened to me. I left the door open. Actually, not the door, the window in my car, unfortunately. So I wake up the next day. I'm, oh, crap, I hope nothing got in here. So I start driving, and I'm on Route 1, and this huge bee comes up as I'm driving. And I'm like, holy crap.
0: Yeah.
2: So I'm like, I'm a little bit panicky. But the funny part of it was I open the window thinking the thing is going to go out.
0: Right.
2: And he goes into the rubber part of the door, hanging on for dear life.
0: Are you kidding?
2: And I'm like, why doesn't the thing fly out? So I'm like, I got to pull over and slam this thing, I guess, or do something. But as soon as I pulled over and stopped, the thing took off.
0: You know what I think it was?
2: Yes. I don't think they like to go out in the wind when the car's driving
0: No, I think it was G-force. I think it was G-force. I think it was you know what I mean? Like, he couldn't get out because the G-force was put. We know when you drive, you put your hand out the window, what do you feel? You feel the wind resistance on your arm. So they got this little baby buzzing pain in the ass bee that would like to go out, but he's getting thrown back in. He's probably hanging off a dear life saying, I hope this guy doesn't see me.
2: it all turned out okay. I didn't have the story that you quite had. I didn't go into traffic or anything.
0: No, that's because you're a smart man.
2: Thank God you survived it. But good talking to you. I hope you had a great weekend.
0: Oh, you too. I did, John. Thanks for calling New Jersey 101.5. 1-800-283-101.5. Did you ever have, first of all, did you ever break down on a holiday weekend? What was that like? And did you ever have a bug or this fly in or discover a creature in your vehicle while you were driving? It happened to me. Did it ever happen to you? Here's fast traffic.
3: 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That is an ongoing accident investigation. 79 picking up some alternative traffic through Matawan. And Route 9's pretty heavy on the southbound side from Ernston Road right down towards Route 34. On the turnpike, some delays southbound in the

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1: New Jersey, 101.5, instant weather. More humid tonight, mostly cloudy. A couple of showers around late tonight into first thing tomorrow morning. Lows will be down into the mid-60s, and then the vast majority of the day is dry tomorrow. Clouds break for some sunshine. Again, it'll be on the humid side. Highs into the low and mid-80s, but there will be a thunderstorm in a couple of spots late in the day into the evening, and then behind that, the humidity comes down for Thursday. I'm meteorologist John Furyk.
0: 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Fast traffic, instant weather every 15 minutes on New Jersey 101.5.
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0: It was more like a slug on the steering wheel or something. I don't know what the hell this thing was. But imagine you're driving down the road, and all of a sudden, you feel this thing crawling across your hand. And you don't recognize it as any kind of insect or living creature you've ever seen before. 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So now I'm trying to kind of brush it off. While this is happening, I'm not realizing that I am now off the road and on the center island with the grass and everything. And I look up and I realize that, and then when I look up, I realize I'm about to go into oncoming traffic. So now I got to get back onto my side of the road, and there was so many people there, it was tough to get in. Has this ever happened to you? Have you ever had anything fly into your car or show up in your car that was living while you're driving and you had no idea it was there? And this was after the fact, because on a Friday night, holiday weekend, my son Albert takes off in our car and blows out a tire. And what does he do? Like any upstanding 19-year-old do, he calls his mother, who has to go down there and wait for the tow truck to show up. And the tow truck guys, they are heroes. And the hero I'm going to talk to right now is Brian in Little Lake Harbor. Thank you, my friend. You have saved my family. How are you?
1: I'm doing quite well.
0: So how bad is it for you on a holiday weekend? First of all, every time you show up, you're a hero, right?
1: Yes, sir.
0: That's a cool job to have. You are saving the day. You should have a cape when you go out of the truck.
1: I've thought about it sometimes.
0: So tell me, do you get like more of a volume on the holiday weekend, or is it tougher? What's it like?
1: So more on a holiday weekend, it's definitely tougher. It's definitely a lot more calls than on like a regular weekend. Throughout the holiday weekend where I had saved your son and your wife.
0: Yes.
1: Don't know why your son just decided to take off.
0: Yeah, I was going to ask him about that. See, nobody asked why I didn't go down. I figured, you know what, I was going to go. And no, I got it. You can come with me. I'm like, wait a minute, you go. I'm all right. I can watch TV. That's okay. And then she went down and waited. Yeah, he took off, and she ended up waiting. Today, I had to go get two tires put on the front of the car.
1: Yeah, I did tell her about that. Those tires are a little more than bald.
0: Uh-huh. So now, what's the worst situation you ever had when somebody got in trouble?
1: So the worst situation I ever had was on 72 in Manahawkin just 2 days ago. Someone ended up breaking down, needing 5 gallons of fuel and a battery because their car wouldn't start.
0: Right.
1: So, and they were like they're on the right lane / shoulder, and I ended up having to like stop traffic, and I had people yelling at me, screaming at me.
0: Oh man! That's when you need.
1: And I'm like, just smile and wave is all I could do. I ended up leaving her there to go get her a new battery, and 45 minutes later, I come back, and she's still there, and no cops have spawned in, which is weird, because it was Stafford Township, and cops usually are very nosy over there, and
0: yeah,
1: they're usually very helpful, too.
0: Dude, you know what? So what happens? You ended up saving the day.
1: Yeah, I ended up saving the day and getting her out on the road.
0: Now, I got to ask you this. Is AAA allowed on the turnpike in the parkway?
1: No.
0: I think so.
1: AAA is not allowed on the turnpike or parkway. That is reserved for South Shore Towing and Price Right Towing.
0: All right. Now, do you have your own thing, too? What you give yourself a plug.
1: So I go on I-95, 295. Not Interstate 95, 195 and 295 I'm allowed on.
0: Right.
1: And I'm allowed on all like major highways and other side roads, but I avoid the turnpike and the parkway and Interstate 95 because that is heavily patrolled by stateies, and you will get your vehicle impounded, get tickets, and get arrested at the same time if they catch you out there.
0: All right. If somebody wants to get a hold of you, Brian, how do you do it?
1: So in order to get a hold of me, you can contact me at 609-515-2007. And I also have a website, briansemergencyroadsidehelp.com. You can get in contact with me there and just request straight up emergency help through the website.
0: He's also got a line of merch.
1: I am 24/7, so.
0: Cool. He's got a line of merch. You get a Brian's Towing t-shirt. It's all taken care of. He's got you covered. Dude, I can't thank you enough once again, my friend.
1: Yeah, no problem at all. I was very glad to help out.
0: As you always do. That's Brian. Did you ever have anything fly into your car as you're driving down the road?
2: Oh, a bee.
0: You had a bee?
2: And I flew out. Yeah.
0: You flew out or flew out?
2: I flew out. The bee flew in.
0: Just don't crack up the car. I'll be right back.
2: I was in Houston. I was in the middle of the road.
0: Uh-huh.
2: Heard that thing back there. Saw that thing back there. Stopped in the middle of the road and jumped out.
0: He was grooming his hair in the rearview mirror. And, get out!
2: I mean, I'm lucky I had a couple buddies with me, you know, so they could laugh at me, but I wasn't getting back in there until that bee left.
0: Yeah, really. All right, hold on. Andrew Scott, hang out. I want to hear your story. Here's Levon.
2: It's 7:30. I'm Levon Putney, the scaredy cat of bees, with your New Jersey 101.5 News Flash. Well, state police is confirming 28-year-old Gunnar Pearson of Barnegat has died after he and someone else were critically hurt by being thrown from a boat late yesterday afternoon in Barnegat Bay off LBI Long Beach after the boat crashed into a channel marked in the water. Four others on board had what they called minor injuries. Well, Governor Sherrill said again today that the Delaney Hall Federal Detention Center should be closed and called ICE agents out of control for pepper spraying Senator Andy Kim while he was between federal agents and protesters yesterday trying to keep the peace. Well, Belmar Mayor Jerry Bucafusco up and resigned after 4 years in office, posting on Facebook that he wants to focus on family and health. His term ends July 1st, and early primary voting started today around the state. All 12 congressional seats in New Jersey are up for grabs. Primary day is next Tuesday, the 2nd. And that's your New Jersey 101.5 News Flash. Here's fast traffic.
3: 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Northbound Route 1, a slow ride from the parkway right up towards Woodbridge Center Drive. That is because of an accident being cleared. The left lane is out of service. 34 remains closed both ways in Mattawan, right near Route 79. That is because of an ongoing accident investigation. 79 picking up some alternative traffic in the area. Parkway and the Turnpike, not a bad ride. 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Next report in 15 minutes. 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
4: New Jersey 101.5, instant weather, mostly cloudy tonight, turning more humid. We'll dip back into the mid-60s. A couple of showers will be moving through the area late tonight into first thing tomorrow morning. And the vast majority of the day tomorrow is dry. We'll have intervals of clouds and sunshine. It will be on the sticky side. Highs into the low and mid-80s. A couple of spots to see a thunderstorm late in the day, into the evening. Then we'll clear out later tomorrow night. And the humidity comes down and it's a pretty nice day on Thursday. I'm meteorologist John Furyk.
2: For now, 70 in Seabright, 78 in Morristown, 71 degrees in Red Bank. 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
0: All right, coming up at 8 o'clock, we'll talk about Governor Mikey's big Memorial Day adventure. 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
0: The night shift. 1-800-283-101.5, Steve Trevelise. You ever drive down the road and something flies into your car that you don't know what it is, and he don't want to leave, and you don't know where he is, but you know he's around, and you think that he's probably going to attack you? Because that's the only reason why he flew into the car. Not because like he's scared to death and can't wait to wish he could get out, but because he's there to get you. 1-800-283-101.5. Or did you ever break down? Worst breakdown you ever had on the road during a holiday weekend? Like, how long did you have to wait? Let's talk to Scott in Tom's River, because he could cover both topics. Scott, so.
13: Hey, how you doing?
0: Good. How about you?
13: All right. Like, yeah, I got two. I can do them pretty quick for you. Good. One time I'm cruising on my Harley. I had a bee fly into my helmet.
0: Ew.
13: And right into my ear. And it was stinging and buzzing, and I was freaking out. Pull over, I get a stick. I'm trying to kill the thing. and I couldn't get it out. I couldn't kill it.
0: Wait a minute.
13: Off to the ER.
0: What are you doing? You're sticking the stick in the helmet with your head in it, trying to kill the bee?
13: I took my helmet off.
0: Okay.
13: But I went to the ER. They poured some mineral oil in there, and that killed the bee, and then they pulled it out. It was a lot bigger than I thought it was.
0: Man, what are the odds, right, that this flying giant bee is going to get your at the right time?
13: I've had bees fly in my car 100 times, but never like this, you know?
0: Yeah.
13: So my breakdown story,
0: right.
13: I was probably around 19. I had a 70 Chevelle, and I'm heading north on the parkway, and I'm just coming onto the Driscoll Bridge. My car's overheating. I see a trooper on the side of the road with his lights on, so I figure that's a safe place for me to pull up.
0: Right.
13: So I pull up, and there was some elderly ladies there with a flat tire. The trooper asks me, he says, "Do you know how to change a tire?" I said, "Of course I do." He said, "Ladies, you're in luck," and he drove away.
0: Get out!
13: I swear to God. I was like, what am I going to do? So I helped him out.
0: Did you change
13: the
0: tire?
13: I couldn't believe the cops just drove off. You know, he couldn't.
0: You
13: could have kept the safe.
0: You could have been some kind of murderer, a rapist. God knows what you could have been, right? And that's all right.
13: Yeah.
0: No problem.
13: Plus, you know, anybody could have hit us at that point.
0: Yeah, there's also that. Wow. Did they give you a tip?
13: Yeah. No. The ladies, I just thought they tried. I said, no, don't worry about it.
0: Bake you some cookies?
13: Some good karma would hit me, you know?
0: Yeah, like the bee would fly. Was this before or after the bee flew in the helmet?
13: Oh, way, years and years before.
0: Oh, well, I don't know. Maybe the bee was karma. Maybe. Put them a look on you. Scott, thanks for the call. Andrew, what happened to you, Andrew?
14: Hey, if he went to the store the next day and he bought a container of honey, it would say buy one, get one free, right?
0: Yeah, okay, Andrew, bringing material on a Tuesday. I like that. Okay. So what happened to you?
14: Hello, Michael, here. I haven't talked to you in a long time, Steve.
0: I know.
14: How's Rocky doing? How's Rocky?
0: He sends regards. That would be, you know, where Bullwinkle's been hanging out at the Strait now, the Strait of Hormuz.
14: Ooh. Yeah. Hey, have you heard from the man from Ambler lately?
0: Hugh? I'd like to know where Hugh has been. In fact, I was even wondering myself.
15: What the hell are you doing here?
0: I know he's calling. I don't even know. So tell me about your story. What happened?
14: I feel bad because this is also a bumblebee story. I'm not the first one on the planet to have this happen to them. I was actually not driving the car. I was 14 or so years old. My uncle, my legal guardian, he was driving the car.
0: Right.
14: And he was in the Army in World War II, and that has something to do with how he acted during this thing happening. The bee was in the car somehow, maybe before we even got in the car, because I think the windows were up the whole time.
0: Right.
14: So I see this thing buzzing around. I'm scared to death, but I'm not showing it because I'm a 12-year-old. You're not supposed to show emotion
0: as
14: a kid, you know?
0: Right.
14: Yeah. So I'm thinking to myself, oh, my God, oh, no. And he calmly rolls down the window, and it flies all the way out the window. From that point on, I had more respect for my uncle than anything. I thought, he's brave and smart, you know.
0: Smart enough to roll the window down.
14: Yeah.
0: Yeah, good stuff, Andrew. Thanks for the call to New Jersey 101.5. 1-800-283-101.5. So, did this ever happen to you? I mean, now, the bee are flying in, like... As I always tell my kids, you know, roll the windows up. When you get out of the car, roll the windows up. My wife, they like to leave the windows down. You never know what's in there. You never know what may fly in there. Not to hurt you or anything, but next thing you know, they're in there. And then you start driving, and then they pop their little insect heads up or whatever. But then again, it's also possible that things could get in your car, crawl in your car. And there you are driving down the road and you happen to look there, you hear something, you know, or you look and you see something moving. It's not supposed to be moving. And there it is. So for me, I'm driving and I see, I got the wheel of my pickup truck and I see this thing like right next to it. And you guys, right next to me, it's like scary. What the hell? So what do I do? You know, I take my hands off the wheel. Smart move on where you're driving down 33. And then the next thing I'm thinking of, and you don't even think like, let me find something. What can I, you know, calmly do to handle this situation? No, I freak out and I just got to get him out of there. But I don't want to pick him up and throw him, you know, because I don't know if he's going to sting me or what the hell it even is. So I'm kind of like trying to like brush at him. You know what I mean? Like I brush him, like stroke him. You know what I mean? Like over, what's the word I'm looking for? Like brush him aside. And that ain't working. And now I kind of grab him. And I'm completely oblivious to now the fact that I'm still, my foot is on the gas and the truck is moving. And fortunately, it moved over into the side, you know, into the grass road. But 1-800-283-101.5. Tell me what happened, if that has ever happened to you. Because this is the kind of thing that can really mess somebody up. 1-800-283-101.5. I hate that. I really, really hate that. I could deal with anything. Bugs drive me crazy. And especially like, the other thing, right? Now, you ever get the one where the bug is in, like, on the dashboard? Like, wants to get out through the windshield, doesn't realize that you can't get out through the windshield. So he's crawling around the dashboard, and you're driving. 1-800-283-101.5. So we got that, and we also got the one where breaking down. How long do you wait? Where's breakdown you've ever had? How long did you have to wait, especially on a holiday weekend? Because I'll tell you, man, you can't give enough respect to the tow truck drivers. That's got to be a cool job to have because you're making money. And every time you show up, you're saving the day. Especially in the cold with the heat or whatever. You know, you got the heater on in the truck and it's freezing outside. You got the radio on. I love when they have the radio on, they're listening to us, you know, and then, yeah, maybe you get a little extra help or whatever. Doesn't always work. 1-800-283-101.5. Happened to my wife over the weekend. Happened to my son. They're driving down to the beach house, and they get gets a blowout. The tire goes flat, and then Brian's like, you know, the other tire is flat too. I wouldn't drive this car. So my wife gets in the car to drive it. My son didn't drive the car. He took my car. My wife drove the car with the donut on it, and. I hate the donut. You can't drive over 50 with the donut. And does anybody actually only drive 50 with the donut? And here's another question. Who changes your flat tire? Like, do your kids know how to change a tire? I don't think my sons know how to change a tire. I barely know how to change a tire. Remember the old ways of changing a tire? Do you ever have to change a tire on the road? I had, you know, the old days, you had that monster jack with the giant tire iron they used to beat each other up with in, you know, bar fights and stuff. And then you'd get that big crossbow thing that would fit all four of them and you'd twirl it. Those were tire changes. You wanted the car to break down because you could have fun with that. Now you got this little toy that you got to find in the car in a little leather case. And you got to position it just right. And you're scared to death that this thing is going to hold up this actual car. But 1-800-283-101.5. Coming up at 8 o'clock, we'll talk about Mikey's big adventure at Delaney Hall. But for right now, if you've ever had anything fly into your car, or if you've ever had anything living in your car that you didn't know about while you were driving your car, or if you ever had broken down, especially on a holiday weekend, I want to hear your story. Here's Fast Traffic.
3: 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Just got the word a moment ago that all lanes have been reopened in Mattawan both ways right near 79. That accident investigation has finally wrapped up and delays are rapidly thinning out in the area. On the parkway traveling northbound, still an accident in Woodbridge right near Woodbridge Center Drive. It's off to the right shoulder now and all lanes are open. We're looking at some delays on the turnpike northbound in the car lanes from exit 12 up towards exit 13. Waking up drained? 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Next report in 15 minutes, I'm Mike Barker on New Jersey 101.5.
4: New Jersey 101.5 instant weather. More humid tonight, mostly cloudy. A couple of showers around late tonight into first thing tomorrow morning. Lows will be down into the mid-60s. And then the vast majority of the day is dry tomorrow. Clouds break for some sunshine. Again, it'll be on the humid side. Highs into the low and mid-80s, but there will be a thunderstorm in a couple of spots late in the day into the evening. And then behind that, the humidity comes down for Thursday. I'm meteorologist John Furyk.
0: All right, we got 62 in Beach Haven, 71 in Chatsworth, 78 Edison Vest. Traffic instant weather every 15 minutes on New Jersey 101.5. 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
0: Working on a night move. The night moves. Steve Trevelise. Trying to make some front page driving news. That's what we

0: 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Great time with Murph Thursday night. You check it out at NJ1015.com, the YouTube channel. We get some. We got caller called in and actually not stumped Murph with a practical joke, but actually shocked Murph with how far she went with her practical joke. Thursday night, I'm going to be off. I'm going to be going to see Just in Time, the Bobby Darin story. And Wednesday night, tomorrow night, we're going to have we'll have the boys in here. Craig Ferguson's going to be on tomorrow night, too. That's going to be a good time. Craig Ferguson is playing DeBasey on June 4th. How I wish I could be there. But I'll be on tomorrow night. And one of the cool things, if I can't make the show, I try to interview the guy doing the show. So then this way, you know. But we're talking about right now. Coming up at 8 o'clock in the 8 o'clock hour, we're going to talk about Mikey's big adventure at Delaney Hall. What the hell is that all about? But anyway, for now, have you ever broken down on a holiday weekend, your worst experience? But have you ever had something either fly into your car while you were driving or show up in your car that you didn't know was in your car until you started driving? Or maybe some kind of living creature that also found its way into your car. For me, it was some kind of a crawly, creepy, crawly, slimy, God knows what, I don't know. But it freaked me out. And like most situations, when you realize you're driving, you can, you know, maintain composure. I was driving down the Schuylkill Expressway once in Philadelphia in a Nissan Pulsar, and I'm rounding the bend on Montgomery Avenue. And imagine my surprise when the entire hood, whatever it was, the latch on the hood, I guess wasn't closed all the way, and the entire hood flew up over the windshield, covering the entire windshield. And I am holding on to the wheel In the left lane going, I just got to get over. And I'm trying to find out. Petrified. That wasn't a problem. Creepy, crawly creature. I'm like, wah! I freak easily. And here's another question, too, while we're doing this. Do you know, like, have you ever had to do your own roadside repair? Have you ever had to change your own flat tire? No, he meant I ain't calling him for this. Anybody else who, like, wouldn't normally change a tire? Like, do you even know how to do it? It used to be so easy to change a tire. You could have, like, change a tire contests. But now, it's so difficult. And I don't even trust. We broke down when we took my son to Wagner. We took the son to college. We were coming back. And the tire had no pressure. I didn't even realize it had no pressure in it until I'm, like, on the turnpike. And I just happened to show up on my dashboard. And then we get to the Wawa. And I was afraid to change the tire because I'm looking at this thing they're giving me. Like, are you kidding? You know, I want a real live jack. I don't want a toy. You know how to change a tire?
1: No, I absolutely do not know how to change a tire, which is why I pay $120 a year for AAA membership.
0: Yeah!
1: Like most sensible people.
0: Nobody changes tires anymore.
1: I don't think I would have the strength to get the, what are they called? Like the...
0: What, the lug nuts?
1: Thank you. I don't know that I'd have the strength to undo those. Well, honestly, I'm not so sure that I would. So, yeah, there's no forget
0: it. Well, today they give you this little piccata. It was like an Allen wrench.
1: Nope.
0: But once upon a time, you had, remember the cross?
1: I remember seeing it, yes.
0: It was like a cross and each, you know, spike, I guess, each part of the cross had a different size lug nut.
1: Mm-hmm.
0: So all you had to do was find yours, you put it on, and now you could just push it and it would go easily. Now you got this little...
1: Yeah, forget it.
0: You can't do that.
1: No, AAA is fabulous for their...
0: They show up.
1: They put the dummy on or the whatever it's called, the donut. What did I say? The dummy?
0: The donut.
1: The donut.
0: The dummy.
1: Which is a little frightening to ride on, I will say.
0: Well, you can't go over 50.
1: No, you really can't. And it's a little scary.
0: Like, yeah. But the nice thing about AAA, like I was telling Brian, they're always saving the day. Mm-hmm. Those guys got to love that job.
1: I know.
0: Because all they do is show up and be praised.
1: Yeah, absolutely. Well, I do have a Miss Alice in Hamilton.
0: Miss Alice?
1: Miss Alice. Yeah, she said she pulled over once because she felt something under her shirt. She panicked. It was a beetle.
0: Ew.
1: But she was able to get it
0: George,
1: right out the
0: John
1: window.
0: Or Ringo. Those guys got around, I tell you.
1: Right?
0: Oh, man. So imagine that. You're driving and all of a sudden you feel that.
1: I know.
0: See, you don't care. You're like...
1: I'm not.
0: I don't care about a stupid bug. Get out of here.
1: Yeah, I know. It's really, when I was a kid, I was, this is going to sound like my mother, like, tormented me or something, but I my room was in a finished basement,
0: right,
1: in an apartment, and so there were bugs constantly just because of the conditions. It was a great place for them, so I just started to like make deals with like the centipedes, and I was like, listen, you stay on that side of the corner, and as long as you don't fall on me in bed while I'm sleeping, you can stay. So I just kind of grew up like, you know, I mean, I wasn't surrounded.
0: And they talked back to you and they had little Disney characters.
1: Right, right. I wasn't surrounded by bugs, but you know, I mean, you know, dark, damp place. They loved it.
0: Oh, okay.
1: So you had to make deals.
0: You got to make deals. Hold on. Jenna Lynn, did you make a deal with a bug? Jenna Lynn, you there?
2: Oh, this is me, yes.
0: Hi, Jenna Lynn. Did you make a deal with a bug, Jenna Lynn?
2: Well, first of all, everyone knows I have spiders that live in my Jeep. So they're not allowed in if they don't respect my spiders. But I'm just a little, like, you know, and I can always change my own tire because I have a 2002 Jeep Wrangler.
0: Oh.
2: I don't know what you guys are talking about that, but before I was even allowed to get my permit, I needed to know how to get my own spark plugs, change my own brakes, my own oil, transmission fluid, everything, tire,
0: wow,
2: everything. I was not allowed to get my permit unless I knew how to do all those things.
0: Can you come to my house and bring your wrench? You are now part of my family.
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4: It's 73 degrees here at 8 o'clock. Thank you for listening. I'm Levon Putney. Governor Sherrill said today at an unrelated event that the Delaney Hall Federal Detention Center needs to close, and federal agents who pepper sprayed Senator Andy Kim yesterday are completely out of control. Her words, the senator was standing between agents and protesters trying to keep the peace and did eventually get inside to talk with some inmates.
5: They were raising not just concerns about the conditions, but about how they are intentionally not being given access to the courts, that this is a farce of a system.
4: About 300 immigrants at the facility are reportedly holding a hunger and work strike, complaining about the conditions inside. The Memorial Day weekend's unofficial start to the summer boating season, well, that got off to a rough start yesterday in Ocean County. It's where a boat hit a navigational sign day marker late yesterday afternoon in Barnegat Bay, and state police say 28-year-old Gunnar Pearson of Barnegat died. He and someone else on board were critically hurt when the crash threw them into the water. Four others had minor injuries, said to have minor injuries. Well, college students who take summer classes at another university, oh, they know how tricky it can be for class credits to transfer in some cases. So now in South Jersey,
1: Stockton University, together with Brookdale Community College, Atlantic Cape Community College, Ocean County College, and Camden County College, have launched the South Jersey Higher Education Alliance. Officials say the alliance is designed to help students move more efficiently from associate degree programs to bachelor's and graduate degree opportunities through strong coordination among the five participating institutions. One of the main goals of the alliance is to expand transfer agreements for students. Annette Petriccioni, New Jersey, 101.5 News.
4: Well, researchers say millions of side effect reports show weight loss drug Wegovy is five times more likely to cause a rare eye stroke that can cause sudden blindness, especially in men. The complete New Jersey 101.5 forecast is coming up now. New Jersey Fast Traffic.
6: Looks like they're setting up construction on the turnpike northbound. The truck lanes are now closed the entire way from Mansfield up into Newark. That'll be through the overnight hours. Car lanes take the traffic well, except for a little patch of heavy volume from exit 12 up towards exit 13. Northbound Route 1 in Woodbridge near Woodbridge Center Drive. That's still a little bit heavy with an accident. Parkway, that's a pretty good ride both north and south. Next report in 15 minutes. I'm Mike Barker on New Jersey 101.5.
7: New Jersey 101.5 instant weather. Mostly cloudy for tonight. More humid. We'll see a couple of showers out there late tonight and the first thing tomorrow morning. Lows down into the mid-60s. And clouds break for some sunshine tomorrow. It'll be humid for this time of the year. Highs into the low 80s. And there'll be a thunderstorm at a couple of spots late in the day into the evening. Then behind that, less humid for Thursday. Highs into the upper 70s. I'm meteorologist John Fear.
4: 65 in Atlantic City, 75 in Cherry Hill, 74 in Rahway. Traffic and weather brought to you by Town Appliance again. The luxury appliance store in Lakewood, family owned and operated for over 50 years. Town Appliance has small town courtesy with big